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The storms of fitnas are lashing at this heart of mine. The storms of movies, TVs, filthy pictures, filthy music, nakedness, nudity, shamelessness, sins of all kinds, whether it's the newspapers, the television, the radio stations, from all sides this ship of mine, the ship of my heart is being lashed by these storms. Now, O Allah, how will I get to the shore? Therefore, I am making an iltija to you. I am pleading to you. O Allah, I beg you, O Allah, from the deep recesses of my heart, I am asking you, convey this ship of my heart safely. Take it through this worldly life. Make it reach the shores of death in safety. Let me part from this world with iman and with kalima la ilaha illallah on my lips. So that is the prescription. Prescriptions are not very lengthy. A doctor doesn't write a whole speech in his prescription. Small little piece of paper to he writes a prescription. Most of the times only he can decipher what he has written. And sometimes the tablet also that he prescribes is very, very small. But it creates a revolution in the body of the person. So like that, this prescription is very simple. But it is the solution to our problems. That get deep down into that ocean of obedience of Allah Ta'ala. Don't keep the ears out of that ocean, the eyes out of that ocean, the tongue out of that ocean, the hands and feet out of that ocean, the heart and mind out of that ocean. Then we won't find that peace that we are searching for. There will be nothing but restlessness. تیرا نام جس دم بھی میں نے لیا ہے دل مسترب کو سکون مل گیا ہے. میں اللہ تبارک و تعالیٰ گیو می گیو یو اینڈ دا انٹائر امت سکون. میں اللہ تعالیٰ بلیس اس ود دا بیسٹ آف دنیا اینڈ دا بیسٹ آف آخرت. میں اللہ تعالیٰ ریموو دا ڈیفیکلٹیز اینڈ دا ہارڈ شپس اینڈ دا پرابلمز دا امت از فیسنگ.

0: Man has mastered the art and the science of transplant of hearts, as I mentioned many times. 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Allah tabaraka wa ta'ala has got great power. What he wants is rujoo, turning towards him, seeking from him, begging of him, expressing our helplessness, our weakness. Don't show our strength and power in front of him. And then ask that, Ya Allah, transplant a healthy spiritual heart into my body. My heart is filled with greed, with lust, with envy, with jealousy, with evil passions and desires. It is ruining me. 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Ya Allah, transplant a healthy spiritual heart. And who knows, begging, one day the door will open. One day Allah tabaraka wa ta'ala will create the conditions for the transplant of a healthy spiritual heart. May Allah ta'ala bless me and all of us.
1: مجال ہے کچھ بھی کر سکوں میں جو تو نہ توفیق اے خدا دے مجال

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We haven't extended them before any idol that does not see us, that cannot hear us, that cannot help us. O my Allah, we have extended our begging bowls before you. O my Allah, you are seeing the condition of our hearts. You are seeing, O my beloved Allah, the tears of our eyes. O my beloved Allah, you are aware of the shame, the nadawat, over the sins that we committed from the time we became of age up till now. Ya Allah, we used every ni'mat of yours for your disobedience. Ya Allah, we committed sins with these bodies of ours. The body itself was a great bounty of yours. The life you gave to us was a great bounty. Our sight was a great bounty. Our hearing, our speech. Oh my beloved Allah, every ni'mat of yours we used for your disobedience. Tere hi na farmani ke liye, mere Allah, humne apne badan ke aza istemal kiye. Ab kitne namak haram hai. Oh Allah, the food provided by you we ate. Ya Allah, the water sent by you from the heavens we drank. Oh my beloved Allah, we used the health and energy that you had given in our bodies for your disobedience. Lekin mere Allah, we are ashamed. Hum nadim hai, hum sharminda hai. Ey Allah, hum gunegar hai, hum siyakar hai, hum badkar hai, hum gunegar hai. Hum sab kuch hai bande, magar tere hai. No matter how far we may have gone, no matter how sinful we are, no matter how dirty and filthy the condition of our hearts. Ya Allah, but we are your servants, where do we go? Tere siwa hamara koi sahara nahi. Tere siwa koi hamara nahi. There is no one for us besides you, O my Allah. Ya Allah, accept each and every one that is in this majma. Ya Allah, whosoever is listening, accept each and every one. Ya Allah, teri rahmat ki barish hum sab par nazil kar de. Cause us to be drenched, O my Allah, in the rains of rahmat which fall when your servants raise their hands and seek forgiveness for their sins. Ya Allah, we are not justifying any of our sins. Ya Allah, we are acknowledging, we are confessing before you. Indeed, we are the most sinful ones on earth. Ya Allah, jo zindagi guzar gayi, wo to guzar gayi. The life which is gone, we cannot bring back a single second from that life. The life which is left, O my beloved Allah, give us the tawfiq of sincere repentance and tawbah. Allah, bless us with a life of piety, bless us with a life of taqwa, bless us with a life of zuhad and qanaat, bless us with a life of shukr. Ey mere pyare Allah, bless us with a life that is pleasing to you and your Rasul sallallahu alayhi wa sallam. Allah, committing sins has not brought us any satisfaction. It has brought nothing but restlessness in our lives. It has brought nothing but anxieties and worries and restlessness in our lives.
Oh, my beloved Allah, it was just your kindness that you did not seize us the moment we committed sins. If you had only seized us the moment we committed adultery or fornication or popped drugs into our mouths or drank wine from the bottles or indulged in watching the filthy movies or watching the filthy sites on the internet or reading the filthy magazines or signing the checks fraudulently. Oh my beloved Allah, if you had seized us there and then, what kind of embarrassment, humiliation, shame and disgrace it would have brought upon us. Allah, you dearly love forgiveness. Allah, whatever sins we have committed in our lives, Ya Allah, forgive each and every one of us. Ya Allah, forgive each and every one of us. Forgive the entire ummah of Rasulullah sallallahu alayhi wasallam. Ya Allah, forgive the sins that we committed in the light of day or darkness of nights. Ya Allah, there was no question of darkness for you. We are still fooling ourselves when we think that we are committing sins in darkness, that no one is watching us. Jo karta hai tu chupke ahle jahan se, koi dekhta hai tujhe aasman se. Oh my Allah, you are watching every move of ours. Ya Allah, forgive the sins that we committed in the light of day or darkness of nights. Forgive our major sins and our minor sins. Oh Allah, forgive the sins that we committed knowingly or unknowingly. Ya Allah, forgive the sins of our eyes, forgive the sins of our ears, forgive the sins of our tongues, forgive the sins of our hands and feet, forgive the sins of our heart and mind. Oh my beloved Allah, you dearly love forgiveness of sins. Hey mere pyare Khuda, hey mere Rahim Kareem Allah, you dearly love the forgiveness of sins. Forgive the entire ummah of Rasulullah sallallahu alayhi wasallam. Ya Allah, bless us all with prosperity. Bless us with happiness, with contentment, with satisfaction. Ya Allah, bless us with sukoon in our lives. Ya Allah, bless us with your ma'rifat. Bless us with your yaqeen. Allah, bless us with your yaqeen. Allah, fill our hearts with so much of your muhabbat, so much of your muhabbat and love. And so much of love of Rasulullah sallallahu alayhi wasallam that it becomes extremely easy for us to do everything that is pleasing to you and to distance ourselves from everything that is haram and forbidden and displeasing to you. Oh my beloved Allah, give us the realization that we will never ever find peace and happiness in sins. Ay mere pyare Khuda, give us such a bond with you, such a bond with you. Oh my Allah. Oh my beloved Allah, oh my beloved Allah, give us such a bond with you that nafs and shaitan cannot distance us from you. Ay Allah, tu kitna pyara Allah hai. Ay Allah, hum nafarmani karke kya hasil karenge? Ya Allah, what will we gain in your disobedience when you are such a beloved Allah, when you are such a kareem Allah? Oh my beloved Allah, whatever sins we committed, forgive us. But the life which remains, give us the tawfiq to do that which is pleasing to you. Oh my Allah, those who are sick and ailing, give them cure. We are sick, we are ailing, oh my beloved Allah. We are physically ill and we are spiritually ill. Allah, our hearts are filled with malice, with pride, with greed, with arrogance. Our hearts are filled with jealousy, with envy. Oh my Allah, what have we made of our hearts? The heart that you gave to us for your muhabbat and for the muhabbat of Rasulullah sallallahu alayhi wa sallam. We filled all the garbage into our hearts, oh my Allah. But oh Allah, who is there to purify our hearts besides you? Ya Allah, tere siwa koi nahi. There is no one that can purify our hearts besides you. Ya Allah, clean and purify our hearts. Oh my beloved Allah, give us the hearts that you give to your friends. Give us the hearts that you give to the awliya-i siddiqeen. Oh my beloved Allah, those who are sick and ailing, give them cure. Ya Allah, cure us from all our spiritual ailments and physical ailments. Those who are in financial difficulties, bless them with plentiful of halal risk and sustenance. And remove all their difficulties and problems. Ya Allah, protect the ummah from taking interest and giving interest. Protect the ummah from gambling money, from casino, from all the haram and vice dens of the world. Oh my beloved Allah, bless us with halal risk. Ya Allah, don't let even a morsel of haram go down our throats. Ay mere pyare Allah, there is no shortage in your treasures.
Your treasures are unlimited, O my beloved Allah. Provide for us from sources unknown to us, halal, pak, risk and sustenance. Ey mere pyare khuda, those who are suffering depression, give them joy and happiness. Ya Allah, those who are weak, give them strength. Ya Allah, those who are weak, give them strength. Oh my beloved Allah, those who have no children, bless them with pious and righteous children. Those who have children, oh Allah, make their children righteous and pious. Give the parents the tawfiq to bring up those children in the manner that is befitting. Ey mere pyare khuda, make the children obedient to you. Make those children obedient to the parents. Make the children obedient to Rasulullah sallallahu alayhi wa sallam. Ey mere Allah, those who are crying, the children are gone onto drugs and drinks and vices and evils. Ey Allah, bring them back onto Sirat-e-Mustaqim. Ey mere pyare khuda, the ummah is suffering everywhere in the world. Nabi alayhi salatu wasalam, how much sacrifices we make. How much of his blood was shed, oh my beloved Allah. How much of his blood oozed in Taif, in Uhud. So many places, oh my beloved Allah, that beloved of yours is, ya Allah, his blood is oozing. Ey mere pyare khuda, 3 solid years of ostracism and boycott. Ya Allah, we cannot even imagine what they went through. Ya Allah, when your beloved Nabi has to chew leaves of trees for survival. Ay, mere Allah, when his companions, his family, has to chew leather for survival. Then, oh my beloved Allah, the angels who must have teared and cried at the scene. But it was all for the sake of your deen, so that we may take the kalima la ilaha illallah Muhammadur Rasulullah. But oh my beloved Allah, we have shown no appreciation for his sacrifices. Ay Allah, aaj bhi ummat pareshan hai. Don't look at the sins of the ummat. Ay Allah, look at the blood and tears of my Rasul sallallahu alayhi wa sallam. Ya Allah, remove the difficulties and the hardships of the ummah in Palestine, in Chechnya, in Bosnia, in Afghanistan, in Iraq, in Kashmir, in India, in Pakistan, in America, in Europe, in Africa. Oh my beloved Allah, which part of the world they are not suffering. Allah, unki mushkilat ko to dur farma. Allah, assist and help the mujahideen of Islam. Open the eyes of the enemies, oh Allah, to the beautiful teachings of Islam. Bless them with hidayat. Bless them with iman and Islam. But oh Allah, if they have made up their minds that they will never ever accept Islam in spite of knowing the beautiful teachings of Islam, and they will continue troubling and oppressing and suppressing the ummah, then, oh Allah, shake them like you shook the Aad and Samud. Allah, send the gale force winds against them. Cause the earthquakes, oh Allah, to swallow them up. Ay, Allah, cause the planes to crash. Cause the ships to sink. Create division and disunity amongst their ranks. Allah, unite the hearts of the Muslim ummah. We are the cause of the troubles of the ummah. Ey mere Allah, unite the hearts of brothers and sisters, of parents and children. Unite the hearts, oh my beloved Allah, of the entire ummah of Rasulullah sallallahu alayhi wa sallam. Ey mere pyare khuda, ek din marna hai, akhir maut hai. We have to leave this world. Our janaza will also proceed one day. Ey Allah, one day our janaza will be carried on somebody's shoulders. Ey Allah, his eyes will shut. The tongues will be able to wag no more. Our hands will be able to move no more. Our feet will be able to walk no more. Ya Allah, we will be staring at the angels of death. Ya Allah, everything will be silenced. The wristwatches will be removed. The fingers, oh my Allah, the rings will be removed. If our clothes are tight fitting, they'll be sliced with the scissors. Water of mayyat will be poured, will be moved backwards and forwards, right and left. Oh my Allah, hamari maut ki ghadi aasan kar de. Allah, sakarat ki takleef se hifazat farma. Protect us from sakarat, oh my Allah. Allah, when the time of our death comes,
Oh Lord, don't let the angel of death find us in a casino, in a disco, in a cinema, in a theater, in a rave club, oh my Allah, popping drugs in our mouths, bottle of wine in our hands, or engage in adultery or fornication or any kind of filthy, dirty, haram action and deed. We don't know when the angel of death is going to extract the soul from every part of our body. Ya Allah, don't let the angel of death find us in any haram action. At the time of our death, say, Mere Pyare Allah, take us to Madina Tayyiba. At the Rauza Mubarak of my beloved Rasul Sallallahu Alaihi Wasallam, with the Salatu Wassalamu Alaika Ya Rasul Allah on our lips, cause our soul to come dancing towards you. Ay Mere Allah, let it be the most happiest day of our life. Allah, let our burial be in Jannatul Baqi. Allah, Rasul Pak, his entire life, he made duas for us. He prayed and he prayed and he prayed for us. Allah, Nabi alayhi salatu wasalam, especially in Hajjatul Wida with his 124,000 companions, how much of duas he made for the Ummah. Allah, all the goodness that Nabi alayhi salatu wasalam asked for us, bless us with that goodness, especially after kissing the Hajri Aswad, the du'as that he made. And my beloved Nabi alayhi salatu wasalam, oh my beloved Allah, whilst making the tawaf, the du'as that he made. 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Allah, hum to aaj picnic karte hai mere Allah. Nabi alayhi salatu wasalam was crying on Arafat from Zohar till Maghrib. Mere Allah, Nabi alayhi salatu wasalam, how much he begged for us in Arafat. Allah, his tears wet his ihram. Allah, and all the du'as that he made at Muzdalifa. Allah, bless us with all the goodness that he asked for us. And from all the mischief and corruption and fitnas that he asked for protection, protect the entire ummah of Rasulullah sallallahu alayhi wasalam. Ya Allah, those who have passed away, bless them with Jannatul Firdaus. Ay Allah, those who are seeking marriage partners, bless them with marriage partners that will be assistant and a help to their deen and a protection against evil. Allah, all the good desires that are in the hearts of the people that have raised their hands here, or those that are listening, Ay Mere Allah, you are well aware of the good desires that are in their hearts. Fulfill each and every good desire that is in their hearts. Allah, it is not mushkil or difficult for you. ربنا تقبل منا انك انت السميع العليم وتب علينا انك انت التواب الرحيم ان الله وملائكته يصلون على النبي يا ايها الذين امنوا صلوا عليه وسلموا تسليما اللهم صل على سيدنا محمد وعلى ال سيدنا محمد وبارك وسلم سبحان ربك رب العزه عما يصفون وسلام على المرسلين والحمد لله رب العالمين

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stations, we have been discussing a very comprehensive dua, Rabbana atina fi dunya hasanah wa fil akhirati hasanah wa qina azab an-nar. But of course we are going in different angles, discussing some other relevant issues. And it's obvious that in 15-20 minutes you cannot discuss the whole Quran Sharif or the whole of Deen or the whole of Sharia. We can take one or two lessons at a time. So we are discussing how pride does not allow the person to simplify his lifestyle, even though he may not be able to afford it. Many a person, because of a certain lifestyle that he has led or she has led, then comes a time when they cannot afford that lifestyle. But pride does not allow them to reduce the standard. And then to keep up that standard, then there's borrowing from the banks, there's usage of credit cards on which interest is paid. If no interest is paid, it is a different issue. But where interest is then paid, or the person has to borrow and suffer humiliation and embarrassment because he cannot then meet up the payments, just to show the people that I still have a very good car, I have a good home. He may have lost his job, business may have collapsed, difficult times he may be facing, but still that wastage and that extravagance does not go from his life. And as a result, he does not only hurt himself, but in the process he hurts many other person too. Because of that lifestyle that this person wants to maintain, these borrowings from the banks and other kind of wastage that is incurred in weddings, walimas, birthday parties, engagement fees, travel around the world, he does not only hurt himself, but he hurts a lot of other people in the process. Sometimes it is the ticketing that is done. Those travel agents are taken for a ride. He goes for a nice ride somewhere the other side of the world, and he also takes the travel agents for a ride. Or the person thereafter is unable to meet up his expenses, and as a result what happens is that people whom he has made promises to, those promises are not fulfilled. Then many a times those people then have to borrow from the banks, because this person, just to maintain that certain standard of life, he did borrowings, he cannot pay them on time. So now those people say that now we have to borrow from the banks or go and take loans from somewhere else. Yet if this money had been paid in time, then they wouldn't have had a problem. So lots of things happen after that. Sometimes the children suffer. Sometimes the family members suffer. Sometimes other people suffer. Sometimes the poor and needy suffer because of that extravagance and the wastage that this person incurs. The poor and needy who had a share in his wealth, now they are suffering because he doesn't have the money now to give anybody. So it is a subject which we can discuss at length. But this ayat of the Quran Sharif which I recited was recited last night in the Taraweeh in our masjid. So it seems to connect with the subject that we are discussing. Allah Tabaraka wa Ta'ala mentions in this ayat, he gives an example, a parable. Different parables and examples Allah Tabaraka wa Ta'ala has given in the Quran Sharif. And every parable, every example, because it is Allah Tabaraka wa Ta'ala's kalam, then nothing can match it. The language, the beauty of the language,
the description that Allah tabaraka wa ta'ala gives. Sometimes the glad tidings that he gives in those ayat, sometimes the warnings that he gives in those verses. Because it is the kalam of Allah tabaraka wa ta'ala. The Arabs were masters in poetry, they were masters in the language, but they could not even produce one small surah like Inna A'tayna Kal Kawthar. So therefore, in this verse Allah tabaraka wa ta'ala gives the example of a city, of a town. The Mufassirin have said that it does not really refer to any specific city or town. It is general for all times until the day of Qiyamah. However, at that time, the reference could have been to Makkah Mukarramah, which was suffering from severe drought. 7 years of drought. Because of the rejection of Rasulullah Pak sallallahu alayhi wa sallam, rejection of his teachings, rejection of the Quran Sharif. So Allah tabaraka wa ta'ala gives an example. And the example is that of a city. Allah ta'ala says, وَرَبَ اللَّهُ مَثَلًا قَرْيَةً كَانَتْ آمِنَةً مُطْمَئِنَّةً. And this is the description that Allah tabaraka wa ta'ala gives. That city was enjoying security, peace, amno aman as we say. There was a lot of protection, a lot of peace, a lot of security, a lot of contentment, a lot of satisfaction. People were leading, in other words, a life of peace and happiness and contentment and satisfaction. I'm just giving an explanation. That there was a lot of peace, happiness. There was no fear of any kind. There was no terror. There was no kind of the be'itminani, as you see, that where the person has got no contentment, no satisfaction, and he's always in fear, he's always as if something is going to happen to him, or the family, or the society. So this example that Allah tabaraka wa ta'ala gives of a city that was enjoying everything. And as far as risk and sustenance for which we are always worried and concerned, and indeed it is something that Allah ta'ala has himself has made it necessary for us to earn. Halal livelihood is part of ibadat. It is a duty after the other faraiz. So the risk itself is not the issue. It is how the person earns it and how he uses it, which we have discussed many times. So in this verse, Allah tabaraka wa ta'ala says that the people of this city, the people of this town, they were enjoying peace, security, everything of the best. And also with regards to their risk and sustenance, يَأْتِيهَا رِزْقُهَا رَغَدًا مِّن كُلِّ مَكَانٍ. From all sides Allah tabaraka wa ta'ala has to send their risk and sustenance. And without breaking their back, giving explanation, without breaking their back, working very, very hard from morning till evening, 7 days a week, 7 days a week. A person works so hard, he destroys his own life too, destroys the life of so many other families also in the process. They have no life left. They can't visit their family members on Sundays. They cannot go to the hospitals. They cannot do anything. Because we are following the Western pattern of lifestyle, that we saw the huge supermarkets, the massive, massive malls all operating on Saturday, Sunday, Mondays, morning till evening. So we also began to follow same. So here this city, Allah tabaraka wa ta'ala says, was enjoying comfort, security, peace, amnu aman. But then, what happened? The risk also was coming, of course, very, very easily from all sides. Allah tabaraka wa ta'ala used to send them the risk and sustenance. But then, فَكَفَرَتْ بِأَنْعُمِ اللَّهِ. They became ungrateful to Allah tabaraka wa ta'ala for His ni'mats and His bounties. Allah ta'ala's ni'mats and bounties are showering upon us day and night, 24 hours. Now these people of that city who were enjoying all the bounties, peace, security, contentment, everything, they began to be ungrateful for those ni'mats. Then came after that what we always term as wastage, extravagance, rejection of the belief in Allah tabaraka wa ta'ala, disobedience to Allah ta'ala and His Nabi alayhi salatu wa salam. And if it was a reference to Makkah Mukarramah, then it is of course meaning again they were engaging in kufr, they were engaging in shirk, they were rejecting Nabi alayhi salatu wa salam and the kalam of Allah tabaraka wa ta'ala. So this
kufran of the ni'mat, when they began to do this, then what did Allah tabaraka wa ta'ala do? Now this is kalam of Allah ta'ala. It is not some kalam of some Maulvi sahab or somebody that we term as orthodox. It is Allah tabaraka wa ta'ala is saying that then what did we do? Because everything happens with Allah ta'ala's decision and will. Nobody controls the universe besides Allah tabaraka wa ta'ala. The heavens and the earth are in His control. The winds are in His control. The rain is in His control. The ground on which we walk is in His control. It is all with His decision that everything happens. So we must look into His kalam, that what does He say? That when this happened, that they became ungrateful to Allah tabaraka wa ta'ala. Besides the rejection of the Prophet sallallahu alayhi wa sallam and other things also, the wastage and the extravagance and everything that comes with it. So then Allah ta'ala says, we gave them a taste. فَكَفَرَتْ بِأَنْعُمِ اللَّهِ فَأَزَاقَهَا اللَّهِ

them, they are a garment unto you. But there the meaning is that just as the clothing covers the shame of the person, the clothing gives the person warmth, the person gives the person comfort, it brings beauty into the person. So that's how marriage should be, but that's a different subject. So here this garment that was, how when it clings onto the body, it envelops the person. Like that, this fear and terror Allah Tabaraka wa Ta'ala sent as an azab upon those people. For 7 years, the kuffar of Makkah, the time came when they had to even eat dogs. It is mentioned in the tafsir that they had to eat dogs to survive, and anything they could find, until they started pleading. And Abu Sufyan, who at that time was not even a believer, after that he became Sayyidina Abu Sufyan radiyallahu ta'ala. But at that time, although he was from the kuffar, but he also sent message to Rasulullah sallallahu alayhi wa sallam, that, oh, Rasul of Allah, he didn't of course believe in him as a Rasul of Allah ta'ala, but he said that you are preaching compassion, mercy, kindness, forgiveness, so therefore pray to your Allah to send down the rains and to remove this drought in which we are suffering. Nabi alayhi sallallahu alayhi wa sallam not only prayed but asked the people to send food and whatever they could have been sent. That was the heart of Nabi alayhi sallallahu alayhi wa sallam. But the lesson in there, that security went because of the kufran of ni'mat, ingratitude to Allah Ta'ala for the bounties that he had sent. Yesterday in the Zohar Bayan I gave one example for the benefit of the listeners of a radio station, thousands of them who listen. I gave the example that there was a person I met outside one madrasa, and that was some years back when we used to do inspection of a certain madrasa. So there this person was outside and he was asking about whether it is permissible to pay directly the zakat, with zakat monies, the salaries of the teachers that are in the madrasa, because that madrasa was asking for donation, so he wanted to pay with zakat money. Said it's not permissible to pay directly with zakat money. So much of zakat money is being used in administration, in so-called infrastructure. There is a competition in infrastructure nowadays. Every organization must have a big infrastructure. Hundreds of thousands of rands, millions of rands of people is just going in infrastructures. We have to take lessons. But in any case, so now this person wants to know, now can we pay directly? I explained to him the masail of zakat. And after a little while he tells me, just hold on, I've got something for you. So he went to the car and brought one beautiful card, very expensive card. And that card in those days, 50 rand, was big money. So it must have cost how much? 600-700 people that he had invited. I asked him how many people invited. So now if you work out the expense, how much it was. So I said that this money that you were spending on this card, the thousands of rand that you spent on this card, that is the money that you should have been giving charity. That's the money you should have been giving for payment of these teachers if this madrasa doesn't have money to pay. That is the money you should have been giving to the poor, the needy, the destitute, because it's going to go waste. And then I explained to him, I said, look, this card here, which is so expensive, what will I do with it? Just one reading of it, who's getting married to whom. And thereafter I'm going to tear it up, I'm going to burn it, or if there's some ayat of the Quran Sharif, I'll bury it. Now what was the value of that? What was the benefit of that? But look at the wastage that has taken place. Now that is just a card for some wedding. Thousands of rands are wasted. And then I explained that if you had to give me a 100 rand note or 50 rand note or whatever note, and I look at it one time in front of you and then tear it and throw it in the bin, what would you think of me? And yet that is exactly what is going to happen to these cards that you are going to give to the people. Nobody is going to frame it up and keep it there. There's hundreds of cards people receive over their lifetime. We don't find anybody having framed up all those cards. So therefore don't waste, because when Allah Tabaraka wa Ta'ala's azab comes, then as mentioned in the Quran Sharif, hunger and fear. We can see how we are terrified these days. A person cannot just park his car anywhere and go away. They say that what is happiness? The happiness is that if you park your car somewhere and after you come out from the shopping complex, your car is still there. Then that's the happiness. If it's not there, then you must know that happiness is gone. So terrified. We have to keep looking behind our backs, on the side of our shoulders, in front of us.
mustn't get

hijacked when we're opening our gate, and everybody is caught up in this fear. We are all caught up in this fear. It is only the real Allah Wallahs, well, they submit their will and desire to Allah Tabaraka wa Ta'ala's will and desire. So therefore, if something happens also, Allah Ta'ala still gives them contentment in the heart. But the fact is that this fear has gripped the whole country. In our country, we can see the whole country is gripped with this fear. There is nothing but fear all around. All around there's nothing but fear. And as far as hunger is concerned, then we must not look at a small sample of people that are enjoying all the luxuries. We must look at the majority, how much of unemployment there is, how much of suffering there is, and other parts of the world where Allah Ta'ala has snatched away is gripped with this fear. There is nothing but fear all around. All around there's nothing but fear. And as far as hunger is concerned, then we must not look at a small sample of people that are enjoying all the luxuries. We must look at the majority, how much of unemployment there is, how much of suffering there is, and other parts of the world where Allah Ta'ala has snatched away those bounties because of the same extravagance and because of the disbelief or because of the rejection of Allah Ta'ala and His Nabi alayhi salatu wasalam and the teachings. Then look at the millions of people, how they are suffering through drought, through famine, through tsunami destruction, through flood destruction. So many things are happening, yet we are not prepared to take lessons from them. Of course, it can be a rahmat and a mercy in disguise, so that it brings the people back to the door of Allah Tabaraka wa Ta'ala. And it is our duty that whoever is suffering, wherever he is suffering, we must not say it is because of their sins that they are suffering. We must say because of our sins, others are suffering. We must say because of our sins, others are suffering. So therefore we must say, Ya Allah, forgive us and remove the suffering of the people around the globe. Forgive us too and forgive the ummah of Nabi alayhi salatu wasalam. So let us not waste, let us not be extravagant. It's not something that is to be proud about and brag about, that I spent so much of money in this wedding, I spent so much of money in this walima, I spent so much of money in this birthday party, and in this bash and in this dash, so much of my money was spent. That extravagance and that wastage, it will take its effect, unless the person makes sincere tawbah. Those huge empires collapsed and disappeared from the surface of the earth. Those people who were in high positions finished, no sign of them. I mentioned many times that go to Delhi, even up till today, I personally met one person and he was connecting his lineage to the Mughal kings in the streets of Delhi. And he was begging. But he was connecting his lineage to the Mughal kings. So Allah Tabaraka wa Ta'ala must protect us from rejection, from disbelief, from ingratitude, from wastage, from extravagance. Allah Tabaraka wa Ta'ala must give us barakat, rahmat, protection, security, amn, aman, as those people enjoyed when they were believing in Allah Ta'ala and doing all the right things. May Allah Ta'ala remove the difficulties, the hardship, the pain, the suffering of mankind around the globe, and especially the ummah of Nabi Pak sallallahu alayhi wa sallam, and give us the realization that whatever ni'mats we have, it is a gift of Allah Ta'ala. And a person has to use the gift correctly. Otherwise it displeases the person who has given the gift. I will conclude on that one example. If the bayan takes a little longer, we still finish on time everything. So I conclude on that example that I have given many times, but different people are listening now. That if a husband has to give his wife a mink shawl, then what she was supposed to do with that mink shawl? Put it on her shoulder and look good for the husband. But if she takes that mink shawl and starts polishing the floor, if she says, it's a very nice mink shawl you gave, thank you very much, there's no husband like you in the world, so therefore I'm going to polish the floor with it. Will that be right? Will you ever buy her another mink shawl? So like that, these ni'mats of Allah Tabaraka wa Ta'ala, the great bounty of sight, all the mink shawls of the world, can they be equal to the value of eyes? All the mink shawls of the world, can they be equal to the value of these brains that Allah Ta'ala has given? The hearing, the speech. So let us not be ungrateful to Allah Tabaraka wa Ta'ala, because just as that husband will snatch it away, in the same way Allah Tabaraka wa Ta'ala also then snatches it away. May Allah Ta'ala protect us all, bless us with the best of dunya, the best of akhirat. 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

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You dearly love forgiveness of the sins of the sinners who turn towards you with repentance. You don't love those who brag about their sins, who justify their sins. My beloved Allah, we are not justifying our sins, we are not bragging about our sins, we are not advertising our sins. We are not propagating our sins, my beloved Allah, we are turning towards you. We are ashamed of our sins. 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Even if our sins are more than the waves of the ocean, more than the grains of sand on earth, more than the raindrops that fall from the skies, more than your entire creation put together, just one drop from your ocean of forgiveness is sufficient to wash away our sins. My beloved Allah, we seek forgiveness for all our sins, major or minor. Sins that we committed knowingly or unknowingly, in the light of day or darkness of night. Indeed, we have engaged in so much of wastage and extravagance in our lives. So much of your bounties and ni'mats we have wasted, my beloved Allah. We haven't shown appreciation for the great bounties of sight, of hearing, of speech. Our heart and mind, our hands and feet. How much of it was used for your disobedience? How much of our wealth was used in your disobedience? Ey Rabbi Kareem, don't snatch away and seize the bounties because of the extravagance and wastage that we have engaged in. The ground on which we walk is in your control. The heavens and the earth is in your control. My beloved Allah, bless us with the best of dunya and the best of akhirat. Bless us with the best of dunya and the best of akhirat. Don't deprive us of the goodness of this world and the goodness of akhirat. Those who are sick and ailing, give them shifa. Bless us with complete shifa from our spiritual ailments and physical ailments. Clean and purify our hearts of malice, greed, pride, arrogance, envy, jealousy. Those who have no children, bless them with pious children. Those who are weak, give them strength. Those who have no wealth, bless them with halal, risk and sustenance in abundance. My beloved Allah, you are well aware of all the difficulties, the hardship, the pain and the suffering of mankind around the globe. Wherever they are suffering, remove the pain, suffering, difficulties. Have mercy, my beloved Allah, on us. Overlook our shortcomings, our weaknesses, our faults. It is indeed because of our sins that mankind is suffering around the globe. Forgive us and forgive the entire mankind, especially the Ummah of Nabi Faq sallallahu alayhi wa sallam. 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With your fazal, kindness, ihsan, remove the suffering and tests and trials. 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

0: 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listeners, our receivers, we all know that around the world people are now talking about Laylatul Mi'raj. Now that Laylatul Mi'raj, the night on which Allah Tabaraka wa Ta'ala invited Nabi alayhi salatu wa salam, and in a very very special way Allah Tabaraka wa Ta'ala had Nabi alayhi salatu wa salam conveyed to his presence. Very special way. Now the details of that we can discuss over hours and hours and hours. But in this short time that we have here, I am not going to any detailed talk on Mi'raj. All I am saying is that every one of us, we know that this namaz is a reminder, this five times salat of ours is a reminder of that incident of Mi'raj. Nabi alayhi salatu wasalam, all his other gifts Allah tabaraka wa ta'ala gave it to him on earth, but this was given to him right in Allah tabaraka wa ta'ala's presence. And therefore, if somebody is speaking on salat, unfortunately these days if somebody has to speak on salat, then say it's the same thing salat, that same thing salat, as if it's an insignificant thing. Whereas salat was something on which Nabi alayhi salatu wasalam laid the greatest emphasis. Namaz has become a football in our lives. Namaz has now become like a football also. That if we feel like making, we make. If we don't feel like making, we don't make. And the large percentage of the ummah, whether they make or don't make, it is of no concern to us. And then we want all the rahmat, all the barakat, all the blessings of Allah tabaraka wa ta'ala. We will shed crocodile tears over Masjid al-Aqsa being in the control and subjugation of the Jews and Zionists. We will shed a lot of crocodile tears. I'm calling it crocodile tears because if they were real tears, then we should be understanding the whole purpose of shedding those tears. We know that Masjid al-Aqsa, how closely it is linked to this night of Mi'raj. Nabi alayhi salatu wasalam's Mi'raj took place from Masjid al-Aqsa. Now all those things, if we have to discuss in details, it is a subject. But what I wish to get across to you is one incident in the night of Mi'raj, which again, you and I, we have heard many, many, many times. It's not something new at all. I made dua to Allah tabaraka wa ta'ala to put some kind of a topic which will be beneficial for me and for you in this little time that we have. So this is a few seconds ago, whilst I was reading my sunnat namaz. And by the way, I would like to inform you that after the zawal has taken place, and if there is sufficient time before the muazzin starts giving his azan, and if you have the time, then you can make your four rakat sunnat. It's not that you have to wait until the azan is given. Nowadays the zawal is a little early, so you can make your sunnat. Nevertheless, so while reading At-Tahiyyatu Lillahi wa Salawat, that's the topic that came into my mind that I must speak on this. So therefore I will take it to mean that I should say something on this At-Tahiyyat itself. Now to me also it appears, and I was thinking that I have been speaking on this so many times and you have heard it so many times, and little children at the madrasa and the maktabs also, they are taught this At-Tahiyyat, Tashahud as we say. So what is the meaning of it? Nabi alayhi salatu wasalam, we know when he came into the presence of Allah tabaraka wa ta'ala. Now we're cutting short on all the rest of the history of Mi'raj, but when he comes into the presence of Allah tabaraka wa ta'ala, then as we say that the person presents his credentials, Nabi alayhi salatu wasalam, the gift that he gives, because we say when you go to somebody big, then you take some gift. Now what gift are you going to give to Allah tabaraka wa ta'ala? Allah tabaraka wa ta'ala is the one who gives all gifts. He is the one who blesses us with all his ni'mats and bounties. So what kind of a gift are we going to give to Allah tabaraka wa ta'ala? There is no shortage in his treasures of anything. Allah tabaraka wa ta'ala, there is no shortage in his treasures. Therefore we say that for us also, that if you look at the treasures of Allah tabaraka wa ta'ala, there's absolutely no shortage. He is the one who is blessing us with our life, with our health. And if you take all the gold, uranium, platinum, diamond and everything else that's underground, Allah tabaraka wa ta'ala is the one who placed it there. Who is the one that put the oil? It is Allah tabaraka wa ta'ala. The only thing that Allah ta'ala's kingdom does not possess is an expression of helplessness. This is the only thing that Allah tabaraka wa ta'ala's kingdom does not have. Where there is a weakness, where we say that there is a weakness, where a person presents his helplessness, like many countries of the world, no matter what they claim to be, even the so-called superpower and superpowers, when they also have to attack some country, then first they have to make a coalition of forces, because they do not consider themselves that strong to attack that country without having the logistical support of all the other countries that are around them. Take the attacks on Iraq, or take the attacks on Afghanistan, or take the attacks anywhere else. It was first a coalition of forces, then only that so-called superpower was able to demolish. So Allah tabaraka wa ta'ala is not in need of any coalition of forces for any kind of demolition. Allah tabaraka wa ta'ala's forces are unlimited, and the only thing that Allah ta'ala does not have, and it is not appropriate that he should have, is helplessness. And that is what he wants from us, that we must express our total helplessness. In front of Allah tabaraka wa ta'ala, we must express our total weakness. We must not express our pride and our arrogance. We must not show our strength. We must not challenge Allah tabaraka wa ta'ala's might and power. Allah ta'ala wants that we must express our helplessness before him, and then Allah ta'ala will then come to the aid of those Muslim ummah. That first we express our helplessness. We must express our utmost humility, submission to in totality. And that is Islam itself, submission in totality. But the expression of that submission in totality is salat. That in salat, the person goes right down on the ground, places his forehead onto the ground. And this is an expression that, oh Allah, I'm extremely weak and helpless. I have put my forehead before you. Therefore, you come to my assistance. Remove my sickness, weakness, suffering. O Allah, forgive my sins, forgive my shortcomings, overlook my weaknesses. This is a complete submission to Allah tabaraka wa ta'ala. It's an expression of that. If we have to go into a discussion of the philosophy of salat, as they call, then it is unending. But here, this is what Allah tabaraka wa ta'ala wants from us, an expression of complete helplessness. And that is, for an expression of that, Allah tabaraka wa ta'ala gave salat. But then together with that, Allah tabaraka wa ta'ala promised so much on this salat, that to draw directly from the treasures of Allah tabaraka wa ta'ala, it was this salat. But then if we say that our salat is not preventing us from the evil, from the obscenity, from the shamelessness, because we make our salat and go to obscene places. We make our salat and then go to the cinemas. We make our salat and then go to the theaters. We make our salat and then go and fulfill that appointment with the prostitute. We make our salat and then go and fulfill all our haram engagements. We make our salat and then we go to the stadium. Whatever we do, first we make our salat and then we go there. Whereas Allah tabaraka wa ta'ala says in the Quran Sharif, Inna salata tanha anil fahsha'i wal munkar. It is an ayat of the Quran Sharif. So this salat should have been preventing us. This salat should have been protecting us. This salat should have been keeping, restraining us from all that was sinful, evil, shameless, indecent, obscene, haram and forbidden. It should have been doing that. Now if it is not preventing us from smuggling, if it is not preventing us from fraud, if it is not preventing us from speaking lies, if it is not preventing us from abusing our wife, our children and our family members, if it is not preventing us from stealing and from other kind of crime, then we will say that this salat which was given to Nabi alayhi salat wa salam in Mi'raj, that salat has not lost its shine and glitter and effect. What has happened is that our salat has gone extremely weak, extremely weak. It is like what we say that we, if we want to employ a person, we say, I'm looking for a man to work in my business. So somebody goes to the hospital and someone who's trapped on the bed there, who is paralyzed, who cannot listen, who cannot hear, who cannot speak, who cannot see, but he is a man. So it brings him to your shop and he says, you wanted a man to work for you, there's a man. This person says, what did you bring? He says, I brought a man. You said you wanted a man to work for you. Isn't this a man? Now, can you deny that he's a man? Will anybody say, no, he's not a man? And will anybody say that he's not alive? He is alive. Can anyone just take him and go and bury him? Or can anybody just shoot him just because he's blind, deaf and dumb and he's paralyzed? He is a man, but we will say that that strength of a man which is required to work in this business, he doesn't have. So like that, this salat is salat which we make. But the kind of ruku, sajdas and everything else that we make, and this kind of salat that we make, it is not the kind of salat which Nabi alayhi salatu wasalam spoke about, which brings the results. Which brings the results. In the Sahaba ikram radiallahu anhu, each time and look at other times, what did they not gain through this salat? So if there is some weakness, it is our weakness, that we are using this salat, or we sometimes perform salat because it's an obligation. And that's not all that it was. But again, my mind will go in a different direction. So I was talking about this at-tahiyyat, that Nabi alayhi salatu wasalam, he presented to Allah tabaraka wa ta'ala at-tahiyyatu lillahi was-salawatu wat-tayyibat. Now look at Nabi alayhi salatu wasalam's humility. Nabi alayhi salatu wasalam, look at his humility. All his life was nothing but struggle. Nabi alayhi salatu wasalam's life was not entertainment, fun and pleasure. There was place for entertainment, there was place for pleasure, there was place for fun in Islam. Islam has told us where to have fun, how to have fun, and how to have pleasure and how to have entertainment. Just as Islam has taught us how to tear, how to cry, and how to grieve over someone, and how to express our sorrow over somebody's loss. Islam has taught us both things. It has given us times when we rejoice, and it has given us times when we express sorrow and grief. But Nabi alayhi salatu wasalam's total life, it was a struggle. We know that that Miraj was like the culmination of that. Allah tabaraka wa ta'ala took him up to the heavens and showed him what he has got in store for those companions of his and for those followers of his that will come till the day of Qiyamah. What Allah ta'ala has got in store for them. Outwardly they may be seeming very weak and they are struggling and they are fighting all odds. And in the propagation of haq and in the propagation of deen, they may be facing opposition. They may be even facing persecution and torture and everything. But see what I have got in store for them in Jannah. And those people who are bragging, and those who are criticizing, and those who are mocking, those who are ridiculing, and those who are fighting against the ummah, then this is what is in store for them in the fire of Jahannam. Now that was it. So Nabi alayhi salatu wasalam, his whole life was full of nothing but ibadah, zikr, tilawat, jihad. Nabi alayhi salatu wasalam, there was torture, suffer, persecution. 3 solid years of ostracism and boycott. Nabi alayhi salatu wasalam is stoned in Taif, he's stoned in Uhud. In the Haram Sharif, he's going into sajda, intestines of animals placed on his back. In front of him, in front of Nabi alayhi salatu wasalam, we can see this. When he sees his uncle, Hazrat Sayyidina Hamza radiallahu ta'ala, Nabi alayhi salatu wasalam also tears. Now these type of things, yet Nabi alayhi salatu wasalam, of course that incident took place long after Miraj. But Nabi alayhi salatu wasalam, when he goes there, he says, At-tahiyyatu lillahi was-salawatu wa-t-tayyibat. All my oral ibadat, all my physical ibadat, and all my monetary ibadat. That's all, there can be only 3 kinds. The person is making oral ibadat, or is making physical ibadat, or is making monetary ibadat. There cannot be anything more than that. He's making zikr, making tilawat of the Quran Sharif, is speaking good, is inviting towards deen, is making amar bil ma'ruf, nahi anil munkar. Now all that orally he is doing, that's ibadat. Speaking good words, consoling somebody. Ibadat is a very wide thing. It's not only namaz, roza, zakat, hajj. He's speaking the truth when he's selling some articles. He's not speaking lies. Now all that is oral ibadat. Then if he comes to physical ibadat, again his namaz, his assistance and help to the poor and the needy. The person is going and distributing some blankets in this cold winter weather. The person is helping and assisting those who are without shelter. Now all these things don't require a photographer and a newspaper to be there. It doesn't require also publicity and publication, that until then we're not going to do anything. There are so many things that the companions of Nabi alayhi salatu wasalam, our akabir, our mashayikh and all do. Very, very quietly, nobody even comes to know. They do it so quietly that nobody comes to know. There's no publication of it. Because it's the duty of every Muslim to go out of his way to see what he can do. So like that, now this physical ibadah. Then he's standing in namaz, he's making tahajjud, ishraq, chasht, awabin, whatever he's making. In the same way, he's making some movement for some good cause and good action. The person is going out in da'wat, he's going out in tabligh. The person is going out in a good cause, he's going to waaz, nasihat, he's going for his reformation, he's going for any good purpose. Now all this he will use his body. So the physical ibadat. Then again he's making umrah, he's going round and round the Kaaba Sharif, he's making Safa and Marwa. The person is going for Hajj, then he's going Mina, Arafat, Muzdalifah. Whatever you look at, which is in the form of ibadat of the physical body. So that ibadat also. And then monetary, the person is spending. Now Nabi alayhi salatu wasalam, life was just spending, spending and spending. Nabi alayhi salatu wasalam, there was no question of hoarding. He allowed us because we are weak. Therefore we have been given so many different regulations that we are told that you can leave behind some sum of money or some property so that your children do not go and beg, and if you leave behind as inheritance for them, then there's nothing wrong with that. That is Islam, that is Deen, that is Sharia. That if you have some gold and silver, you pay the zakat. Now the masail of zakat, the masail of inheritance, and all these masail are for us because we were weak. So the Shariat made it easy that a Muslim who is a king can also follow Shariat, and the person who is a poor person can also follow Shariat. The person who is living in a big house can follow Shariat, and the person who is living in a hut can also follow Shariat. What beautiful Islam is. But for himself, look at himself. Did zakat ever become farz on Nabi alayhi salatu wasalam? Did Nabi alayhi salatu wasalam leave behind some hoarded wealth on which there was going to be distribution of inheritance or anything? Nothing like that. So Nabi alayhi salatu wasalam, for his personal self, there was nothing but spending. Whatever came, it was spending for the deen of Allah tabaraka wa ta'ala. But yet he says, oh Allah, this oral ibadat of mine, this physical ibadat of mine, and this monetary ibadat of mine, At-tahiyyatu lillah, solely for your pleasure, O Allah. There was no share in this for anybody else. There was no question of any kind of riya or show business. Whether it was my waaz, my nasihat, whether it was my invitation towards the deen, whether it was my charities, whatever it was solely for your pleasure, O Allah. So Allah tabaraka wa ta'ala in response also gives Nabi alayhi salatu wasalam such a gift, such a gift. As-salamu alayka ayyuhan nabi wa rahmatullah wa barakatuh. Salamati be on you, peace be on you. Ayyuhan nabi, O my beloved nabi, salamati upon you. Allah tabaraka wa ta'ala is giving him salamati. And where? Right above the arsh, where no angel could reach. Miraj mein jab pahunche nabi, sar jhuka kar ye Jibril kehne lage, ae rasool e khuda ab siwa aapke, isse aage jo jayega jal jayega. Nobody could have even gone there. But Allah tabaraka wa ta'ala says, As-salamu alayka ayyuhan nabi. Now I can go into detail of that, but I'm not. Ayyuhan nabi wa rahmatullah. And the rahmat and the mercy of Allah tabaraka wa ta'ala be upon you. And the barakat, not barakat, all the barakat of Allah tabaraka wa ta'ala be upon you. So what did Nabi alayhi salatu wasalam say? He didn't say jazakallah and after that put it in his pocket and return home and lock it up. Nabi alayhi salatu wasalam, right there he thought of all his ummatis that we come going to come till the day of Qiyamah, and all his companions were also going through the same kind of suffering. And Nabi alayhi salatu wasalam said, As-salamu alayna wa ala ibadillahi salihin. Oh Allah, accept this great gift that you have given to me. Salamati, rahmat and barakat, and all the barakat. But I do not wish to just keep it exclusive for myself also, for us also, and also for all your servants up till the day of Qiyamah. Whoever will be the righteous servants, then for them salamati, rahmat and barakat. These are the three things. If I have to open up now on salamati, rahmat and barakat, we can go on. But just these three things man is in quest of. And every Muslim, he will ask a person, make dua, Allah tabaraka wa ta'ala give me shifa. Make dua, Allah tabaraka wa ta'ala give me barakat in my risk and sustenance. Make dua, Allah tabaraka wa ta'ala bless me with a pious and righteous child. Make dua, Allah tabaraka wa ta'ala remove this difficulty and that difficulty of mine. Make dua, Allah tabaraka wa ta'ala give me barakat in this and barakat in that. These are the things that we are all the time asking. And Nabi alayhi salatu wasalam says that if you want these three things, so Nabi alayhi salatu wasalam made it very clear that who will be the recipients of rahmat, barakat, and Allah tabaraka wa ta'ala, salamati from Allah tabaraka wa ta'ala side. They will be those people who are the righteous ones. Ala ibadillahi salihin. Inna alladhina amanu wa amilu salihat. See how many places in the Quran that when we are going to do the righteous deeds, fulfillment of the ahkam and laws of Allah tabaraka wa ta'ala, and restraining ourselves from those evil desires, evil passions, those taqazas of sin will never leave anybody. Until the dying day, it's not going to leave anybody. But what do we do with those taqazas of sin? Those taqazas and those demands, as we say, there's a taqaza here, taqaza there. Like that, every day and every night and every minute, the shaitan and nafs is also making taqazas. Go here, watch that, listen to this, speak lies, commit adultery, watch the haram on the internet or the television screen, go to the disco, cinema, theater. Every time there's a taqaza, watch these pretty faces that are walking about, look at the dancing and listen to the music. Now all these taqazas are coming. Now these taqazas must be used as fuel. Those days they used to use wood and coal as fuel to light, to cook the biryani. Those huge degs used to be put on the wood and coal and they used to light. Now they got gas. But the thing is that that fuel, that wood and coal, was not to be eaten. If somebody tasted the biryani and said it's very, very delicious, the aroma is very, very beautiful, and somebody asked that how did this biryani get cooked, they said with that wood and coal. So now if this stupid person says that if that wood and coal created such kind of deliciousness in this biryani, so therefore I must eat the wood and coal, then we'll say that this person is a nut. He must be sent to the nearest asylum. Because that wood and coal was supposed to be burned. Like that, these taqazas of sins are that wood and coal. Burn it in the furnace of Allah tabaraka wa ta'ala's khawf and fear, and in the furnace of Allah tabaraka wa ta'ala's muhabbat and love, and in the love of Rasul-e-Pak sallallahu alayhi wa sallam. The person must say, I'm an ashik of Rasul-e-Pak sallallahu alayhi wa sallam. How can I be in those places which if Nabi alayhi salatu wasalam had been, then he would have be extremely displeased seeing me in such kind of places? Or how can I be listening to such kind of things? So therefore this person burns it in that fire. What will happen then? The noor of taqwa will then light up with that fuel. That burning of those evil desires will light up that fuel. So there's nothing wrong if young people get different kinds of taqazas of sins. But it's just that you don't bring it purposely into your heart, and then you do not entertain them. That is all. So Nabi alayhi salatu wasalam made this very clear that if you want salamati, if you want rahmat of Allah ta'ala in the homes, and if you want barakat of Allah tabaraka wa ta'ala, then it is on righteous deeds. And if we're not going to do that, then we can forget about barakat, rahmat, and then we must be ready and prepared for all the World War 3s and 4s and what even further than that, which is carrying on now in practically every home, all our families, all our friends, everybody. Just find out whose home is peaceful today. Allah tabaraka wa ta'ala protect us. It is nothing but just world war that's going on. It's fight, it's anger. Everybody wants to destroy. There's no such thing as love and muhabbat left anymore. So for that, we'll have to get back. We'll have to withhold those evil desires. We cannot be having both things. Razi rahe rahman bhi, khush rahe shaitan bhi. Both things cannot happen. So this Mi'raj must not be just a joke. Mi'raj is the one that which took place of Nabi alayhi salatu wasalam. This is a reminder of that incident that took place. It's not what we think that Mi'raj will take place tonight or tomorrow night or other night. Mi'raj is that which took place that night. Now we will listen to some incidents that took place on that night. Therefore we say it's not farz, wajib, sunnah to have such kind of program. But if people get together and somebody discusses it, we don't even object to that. But what is the purpose that we listen to Mi'raj night upon year, every year, bayans upon bayans? Now in this month Ramadan and this Rajab month, there will be namaz bayan, everything, and there will be Mi'raj bayan. But what are the lessons that we take from that? As I said, our condition, and I conclude again, whether you like it or not, that our condition is this now, that after listening about namaz, and if we think that it is important in our lives, then what we do is we make namaz and then go to the prostitute quarters. We make namaz and then we go to the disco and to the cinema and theater. And if it is a Jummah day, then we'll say, first make your Jummah salat. Make sure you make your Jummah salat. And thereafter you can go wherever you want and watch whatever you want and listen to whatever you want. If this is our condition, then Allah Ta'ala have mercy upon us. And then we must not complain after that if our homes have been on fire. And if our children have become a pain on our necks, and if they even want to take guns and shoot the parents now, or if they even want to flirt with their own mothers now, what we read an article just a little while ago, where a person high on drugs want to even flirt with his mother, na'uzubillah min zalik. These are things that we don't like to mention. But we can't put all these things under the carpet. Just day before yesterday, a woman says that I had enough of my husband, I just need the courage now to take the gun and shoot him. Now these type of things, is this barakat? Is this rahmat? So we have to check our own actions, our deeds, and if we do not want to listen, then there is nobody else to blame but ourselves. I am the weakest link, and I ask Allah, are you to make dua for me, I make dua for you. We mustn't lose hope also in Allah tabaraka wa ta'ala. Allah ta'ala's doors of mercy are wide, wide open, and He's really, really wanting to forgive. All He wants is that we must take one step backwards, come towards Him, and see how Allah ta'ala opens the floodgates of His ni'mat mercy, and we'll enjoy sukoon and rahmat and peace and contentment in the heart, which even the kings do not know of. Shaho ke saro par taj kira se dard sa aksar rehta hai aur ahle wafa ke seeno mein ek noor ka darya behta hai. 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
1: Amma ba'd, fa'udhu billahi minash shaitanir rajim. 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We have been discussing since last week the story of Nabi Sulaiman alayhi salatu wa salam, and the ruler of Sabah, who is generally known, or she was generally known as the Queen of Sheba. The word Sheba is derived from Saba. It's not Sheba, but that word has been changed over the ages into Sheba. Actually, she is the Queen of Saba. I also mentioned last week or week before that her name is given as Bilqis in the Quran. That is wrong. The Quran does not give her name as Bilqis in the Quran. That is what our historians have told us, and I have found it, all the major tafasirs also have accepted this, that it was Queen Bilqis. But the Quran itself does not give a name that it was Bilqis. We have accepted it. What the Quran does say, it was a land of Sabah that she ruled in, and there are indications that this land was to the southwest of Arabia. So brothers, basically what we are saying here, we have started with this story, and what we dealt with last week was how Shaitan influenced and deceived the people of Sabah into worshipping the sun god. Sun god the Egyptians also worshipped, and they called it Ra. We do not know really what they called the sun god, the people of Sabah called they, though the historians indicate that they also called it Ra, but it could have been Shams, it could have been any other name, that is not very important. The ayat of the Quran which I recited that led to this story was the following, Bismillahir Rahmanir Rahim, Wa zayyana lahumu shaitanu a'malahum فَصَدَّهُمْ عَنِ السَّبِيلُ صدق الله العظيم. And Shaitan made their works look good to them, and Shaitan thus turned them away from the straight path. This was the ayah of Surah Naml that started this whole story, wherein Allah subhanahu wa ta'ala mentions very, very clearly, and shaitan made their deeds and their works look good to them, and it is shaitan who turned them away from the straight path. And I said, this means that shaitan does exist, and that shaitan does have a practical and major role in the deceiving and deluding of people, into leading them away from haqq into batil, away from Islam into kufr and into shirk. This leaves no doubt that shaitan did cause them to deviate and turn from the worship of one Allah to the worship of many gods, idols, and many symbols and images. Nabi Sulaiman alayhi salam was profoundly affected by this remarkable find of the bird Hudhud. Here also, let me clear, that the name of this bird given in the Quran is Hudhud. The English name for this bird is the hoopoe bird. That's why I use both words. Sometimes I use Hudhud and sometimes I use the words hoopoe. The English for this is the hoopoe bird. There are two birds that this could be. One is the lapwing bird to be found in Southeast Asia, that is known as the lapwing, and the other bird is this bird, the hoopoe bird. Most of our Muslim historians and mufassirin agreed that it was the hoopoe bird. So we will use that. And he, this bird, came and reported his finding to Nabi Sulaiman alayhi salatu wasalam of a kingdom ruled by a queen, a female ruler, and that these people were idolaters. Nabi Sulaiman alayhi salatu wasalam decided to put the bird to test. He wished to determine the truth of the information brought by the bird, and if true, he also wished to know more about the land of Saba, its queen and its people. He therefore set his investigation into motion. The Quran Majid records the statement of Nabi Sulaiman alayhi salatu wasalam as follows: قَالَ سَنَنْزُرُ أَصَدَقْتَ أَمْ كُنْتَ مِنَ الْكَازِبِينَ اِذْهَبْ بِكِتَابِ هَذَا فَأَلْقِحْ إِلَيْهِمْ ثُمَّ تَوَلَّى عَنْهُمْ فَانْزُرْ مَاذَا يَرْجِعُونَ. Sulaiman alayhi salam said, we shall see now whether you, meaning Hudhud, whether you have spoken the truth or whether you are of the liars. Go with this letter of mine and cast it down upon them, then turn aside from them and wait to see what answer they will return. Surah Naml 27, Surah of the Quran, ayat number 28. Nabi Sulaiman alayhi salam's instruction to the bird. The bird has reported. Don't be amazed. Already Allah Ta'ala has told us in the Quran, Nabi Sulaiman alayhi salam was taught by Allah the language of the birds and the insects. No matter how this may sound to us, how impossible, how incredible it may sound, if Allah subhanahu wa ta'ala says in the Quran, Allah subhanahu wa ta'ala taught Nabi Sulaiman alayhi salatu wasalam the language of the birds and the insects, and we find this in the Quran, and we know that Allah subhanahu wa ta'ala has such power, absolutely, then it should not sound incredible to us. No matter how much this may be against the laws, human laws, or the laws of nature. So Nabi Sulaiman alayhi salam addresses this bird and he says, and it's a little bird that you can hold in the palm of your hands, and he tells this bird, we shall see whether you have spoken the truth or whether you are lying to me. You come telling me such an incredible tale that you have seen overflown a land and a kingdom such as this, and I am a messenger of Allah and a prophet of God. I have no knowledge of such a thing. I have flown all over this land and I know most things. And yet I know nothing about this vast land you talk about and the ruler of Saba. So I'm going to investigate, I'm going to test you to see whether you have spoken the truth or whether you are one of the liars. These are the words of the Quran. Then Nabi Sulaiman alayhi salatu wasalam writes a little letter, a letter which he can tie around the feet of this bird. All right? Or alternatively, and this is the one I think, place it in the beak of this bird. Because here, why I tend to think that this bird, Hudhud, carried it in its beak is because of these words of the Quran. Nabi Sulaiman alayhi salam tells him, writes a little letter, note, and puts it in his beak. Why? I say, go with this letter of mine and cast it down. In other words, drop it down upon them, upon this ruler, this queen of Saba. I want you to take this note and drop it. Obviously, if it was tied anywhere to any part of its body, it would be difficult. Though it can, the bird can with its beak, if it is tied, obviously remove it from its leg, wherever it's tied, remove it, and then of course drop it on somewhere near the queen, so that she can find it. But as I say, there is every likelihood from the usage of the words in Arabic in the Quran, I tend to think he carried it in his beak. Go with this letter of mine and cast it down upon them, and then turn aside from them. In other words, drop this letter, and then go to one side and sit quietly and silently and watch, on reading that letter, what their response and what her reaction is. What answer? Then turn aside from them and wait to see what answer they will return, what their response is. The hoopoe bird was used as a letter carrier by Nabi Sulaiman alayhi salatu wasalam, as pigeons are used as carriers today, to send a message to the Queen of Saba. Look where it starts in ancient times. The bird had to drop the letter on them and hear their response to the communication before returning to Nabi Sulaiman alayhi salam with a report back. The hoopoe flew away southwards in a direction charted in its mind to the land of Saba, and flew into the palace through an open window and looked for the queen's chamber, on finding which he dropped the letter down near her, for she was asleep. So the hoopoe bird came in, flew into the castle or the palace, and then flew around until he found the room in which the queen was asleep, and he came through an open window, came there, saw her asleep, and then he dropped this letter onto the sleeping queen, and then he flew to one side and he stood there. He laid down this letter near her as she was asleep. He removed himself to a little distance from the sleeping queen and he sat down watching, as was his instruction received from Nabi Sulaiman alayhi salam. He's sitting there in order to gauge when she wakes up, she will find this note, and when she reads this note, what is her reaction and response going to be. When she awoke, she found the letter. And she saw the little bird sitting obediently in a quiet corner of the room. Imagine, I mean, here is a queen, and she's fast asleep. She wakes up, and she finds in the hadith it is stated, and in the Quran, in the tafsirs I found it is stated, that the letter lay on top of a breast, over a cover, as she was covered, it lay on top. So the moment she wake up, obviously she would see the letter. That's where the bird had placed it. And she picked up this note, and she looked at this note. Obviously, her first worry must have been, or her first thought must have been, but how did this letter come here? I mean, who entered my room? All the doors were locked. And of course, as she looks up, she sees this bird directly in front of her, sitting on a little ledge, the window ledge on one side, on one corner, quietly sitting there, and she understands. For they must have known in those days that bird can be bearers of letters and notes and so on. She must have known this. So she immediately recognized, when she finds this bird sitting obediently in a quiet corner of the room, that this bird must have brought this note. Dumbstruck, she opened and read the sealed letter of Nabi Sulaiman alayhi salam, and her astonishment knew no bounds when she had concluded reading it. She immediately summoned an emergency meeting of her counselors and advisors. Once they were gathered, she addressed them, and her words to them are recorded in the Quran Majid as follows. Here the queen, she reads it, and once she notes the contents of this note or letter from Nabi Sulaiman alayhi salatu wasalam, she is now concerned. The bird has been asked, instructed by Nabi Sulaiman alayhi salam, you must watch her response. How do these people respond to my letter? So the bird watches. And as she comes out of her room, she dresses up and so on, and then she goes to her chambers and gives instructions, most probably to her clerks and secretaries and so on, that immediately a meeting must be called of her advisors or a parliament, whatever, a council and so on, and they are advised and they immediately come up for the meeting. Now she addresses them. These are her words, and the words are used in the Quran. She says, and here the Quran speaks, قالت يا أيها الملع إني ألقي إلي كتاب كريم إنه من سليمان وإنه بسم الله الرحمن الرحيم ألا تعلوا علي واعتوني مسلمين. سبحان الله. She says, and these are her words. She says, and when she had received the letter, she said, O chiefs, O my chiefs, verily an honorable letter has been delivered to me. Verily it is from Sulaiman. And the letter says, in the name of Allah, the compassionate, the merciful, rise up not against me, but come and surrender yourselves to me. Surah Naml, 27th Surah of the Quran, ayat number 29 to 31.

What is it? In the name of Allah, the Compassionate, the Merciful. Bismillah ar-Rahman ar-Rahim. What does the letter state? One sentence are its contents. The sentence has got two parts. Rise up not against me, but come and surrender yourselves to me. Khalas, finished. That's all that the letter states. The letter was brief, but it was to the point, and it encompassed the whole message of truth and prophethood. In commencing with the name of Allah, the divine belief in one Allah is established to the intelligent and the wise. By the addition of the two supreme attributes of Allah subhanahu wa ta'ala, of Rahman and Rahim, of compassion and mercy, the divine direction is clearly indicated in this letter of Nabi Sulaiman alayhi salam, and the source of all belief is clearly set out. Man must turn to no other in worship and in his need, but only to Allah. And this Allah is the sole creator and sustainer of the universe. The last sentence of this letter of Nabi Sulaiman alayhi salam is profound in its content. It is in reply to any questions which may arise in the minds of the opposition. If they consider war, for example, if they, in other words, the people to whom this letter has been sent, if they consider war against Nabi Sulaiman alayhi salam, then it tells them clearly not to seek vengeance or retaliation, not to rise against the letter sender, against the sender of the letter and the authority and the power that it holds. Rise up not against me. It answers 101 questions that could arise in the minds of the people of Sabah and the rulers of Sabah. Immediately Nabi Sulaiman alayhi salatu wasalam puts them in their place. If they consider war, it tells them clearly not to seek any kind of vengeance or retaliation. If they remain aloof and one-sided, filled with pride and indifference to this letter and to its contents, then it tells them clearly not to elevate or exalt themselves, not to think themselves out of pride and joy that they must think that, oh, we are more very strong, we are very powerful, and we must maintain our pride. How can Sulaiman alayhi salam write a letter? Oh, is he threatening us? It immediately tells them that they must not rise. Two interpretations. One is, rise up not against me in pride, rise up not against me for war. Both meanings are here held. If they wish to ignore him, and if they wish to ignore this invitation brought to them by the Hudhud bird to haq and truth, then it tells them that they cannot do so, for if they do not submit themselves, or clearly reply, rejecting surrender and submission, then stiff measures would be considered against them. The danger, or rather the threat, of dismissing this letter of Nabi Sulaiman alayhi salam, or ignoring this letter of Nabi Sulaiman alayhi salam without honor, is clearly spelt out in the words, Allah ta'alu wa'atuni muslimin. Don't rise up against me, submit to me. This is basically what this letter says. Don't rise against me. Don't make war against me. Don't come into battle. Don't engage me in any way whatsoever, out of pride and conceit or on the battlefield. Don't do that. Wa'atuni muslimin. Come and surrender yourselves and submit yourselves to me and to the God that I believe in and to the way and the teaching and the propagation that I make to the people. The danger, or rather the threat, of dismissing or ignoring this letter of Nabi Sulaiman alayhi salam is clearly spelt out in the words, rise up not against me, but come and surrender yourselves to me, which I said in the Quran stands for, Allah ta'alu alayya wa'atuni muslimin. This is the command of a prophet of Allah to an idolatrous people. You ignore it at your peril. For example, Fir'aun and Qarun ignored this appeal, this kind of appeal which Nabi Sulaiman alayhi salam is making to the people of Sabah. Fir'aun and Qarun ignored that kind of appeal to respect, to follow, and to believe in the truth. What happened? You know what happened. And look what happened to them. The people of Ad refused to accept and to surrender to Nabi Hud alayhi salatu wasalam. Look what happened to them. The people of Nabi Saleh alayhi salatu wasalam, who were called Thamud people, you know what happened to them when they ignored the command and the teachings of their prophet, Nabi Saleh alayhi salatu wasalam. Look how their story ended. The people of Nuh alayhi salam and the people of Lut alayhi salam ignored the teachings

and the preachings of their prophet, look what happened to them and see how they were destroyed. Now the work of a messenger of Allah Ta'ala is to bring truth and light wherever there is darkness and ignorance and arrogance, no matter how much he has to suffer in the process. He is committed to his function and to his mission. And as are those who go along with him. Even a bird, like the hoopoe bird, was upset on finding a people well provided and sustained by Allah Ta'ala turning to worship the sun. Here is a bird. Look at the how observant nature is, how observant plants are, how observant insects are, how observant birds are when man does not follow and obey Allah subhanahu wa ta'ala. That here a little bird has observed the wrongdoings and the false beliefs of a nation. Even a bird like the hoopoe was upset on finding a people who have been well provided and sustained by Allah subhanahu wa ta'ala turning to the worship of the sun as their God. When the sun itself is a creation of Allah ta'ala, how could they worship it? I mean, this bird is now thinking. When the sun sets, it brightens up. When the sun sets, its brightness no longer lights up the earth. So how can it be God? So the hoopoe tells Nabi Sulaiman alayhi salatu wasalam, and shaitan has made it so that they worship not Allah, Allah who brings to light that which is hidden in the heavens and the earth. These were the words that are in the Quran, where a little bird tells Nabi Sulaiman alayhi salam, O Sulaiman alayhi salam, how is it possible that these people worship the sun and they worship not Allah subhanahu wa ta'ala? How can they worship a thing that is the sun when the one who brings light to this world is Allah subhanahu wa ta'ala? How can a people stoop to sun worship? The hoopoe, by such profound observation, is telling Nabi Sulaiman alayhi salatu wasalam that such idolatry cannot be allowed to go on, that it must be brought to an end, and that the pure worship of one Allah must be established. And indirectly he is telling Nabi Sulaiman alayhi salam, and that Nabi Sulaiman alayhi salam must take whatever measures are necessary to bring shirk to an end. Subhanallah, here's a little bird, alright? I say you can hold it in the palm of your hand. This little bird is so observant. This little bird knows that it cannot command Nabi Sulaiman alayhi salatu wasalam. The bird has no authority over Nabi Sulaiman alayhi salatu. All that the bird can do is in a nice way, in a gentle way. We will say in a very psychological way. He must tell Nabi Sulaiman alayhi salam that, O Sulaiman alayhi salam, you must do something about this problem. We have to invite these people. You have to invite these people to the truth and the haq. But as the bird cannot command, because the bird itself is under the command of Nabi Sulaiman alayhi salatu wasalam. So instead of telling Nabi Sulaiman, you must go to war against these people and you must force them to accept Tawheed. The bird doesn't do so. In very, very wonderful terms for a little bird, in a miraculous fashion, he brings to the notice of Nabi Sulaiman alayhi salatu wasalam that, O Sulaiman, this is the kind of country I found, this is the kind of people I found, this is the kind of ruler I found. In other words, he had words of praises for the ruler, for Queen Saba, the Queen of Saba. And he says, look, Nabi Sulaiman alayhi salam, this is how the people, what they are indulging in is wrong, and this matter must be put right. Subhanallah. The letter says it all. And Nabi Sulaiman alayhi salam responds to this request how? By writing a little letter and saying, alright, if you found this land and you found such a ruler, then take this note and give it to them and come back and tell me what happened. Just two short sentences in this brilliantly written letter, and yet the whole message of Tawheed and Risalat is contained in this letter. Of Tawheed and Risalat, and of course of Akhirat as well. At the same time, note the apt response of the queen. Now you see the intelligence and the wisdom of this queen. Remember, brothers, you know what I told you last week, that this queen was an extremely intelligent and wise person, and she had been wondering all along in her private mind that how can it be that we should worship the sun? It is a created thing. It sets and then everything is in darkness. She had her own thoughts, and she always, in a private conscience, begged from Allah subhanahu wa ta'ala for guidance. That I worship the sun,
and my people worship the sun, but O God, wherever you are, my inner conscience is concerned about this, and I am not happy because I do not believe that we are following the true way and the true deen and the true religion. Our way is wrong, but there is no other way that I can find. Everybody, all of us are engaged in the worship of the sun. Therefore, Allah, supply me and provide me with some kind of guidance so that my mind may rest in peace and that I find peace for my conscience. At the same time, note the response of the Queen of Saba. On addressing herself to her chiefs in the meeting, look at the words she uses. She says, Inni ulqiya ilayya kitabun kareem. She says that verily an honorable letter has been delivered to me. She doesn't say a letter has been delivered to me. She says kitabun kareem, a letter, and yet only two sentences, as you know. Nothing much in the letter, and yet she addresses this letter so respectfully. She has taken the letter very seriously. This shows her wisdom and her sagacity. The bearer of the letter, the hoopoe bird, had been seen by her and she had noted its obedient motions. This bird had followed her all along and was sitting now in the assembly hall and noting all the proceedings. Anyone who could induce a bird to such obedience must be a great man, a man of great skill, a man of great wisdom, a man of great learning, a man who was truly the representative of a great God and a powerful God. The letter also indicated no material desire and it expressed no kind of material greed of any kind. This also was noted by the Queen. It mentioned only the name of Allah and it addressed this Allah as the great, the compassionate and the merciful God. And that this God was the God of the writer of this letter. Therefore, she showed much respect to this letter and she must have been very curious to find out who the author of this letter was. Her parliamentary system was excellently organized. I am amazed at its brilliance and its excellence for that day and that time and that age. One tends not to associate such brilliance of consultation with a bygone era of which we speak as the Dark Ages. And yet those Dark Ages were very well lit with wisdom and intelligence. Yet listen to what the Quran Majid has to say about what we sometimes call the Dark Ages. The Quran Majid says about her judicial system, her judicial function, and her judicial authority over this people of Sabah, and her methodical approach to a national question confronting the whole land. Says the Quran Pak, and the Quran uses these words. She's making an opening statement. What is it? The matter is now about the letter. She says, قَالَتْ يَا أَيُّهَا الْمَلَعُ أَفْتُونِي فِي أَمْرِي مَا كُنْتُ قَاطِعَةً أَمْرًا حَتَّى تَشْهَدُونَ قَالُوا نَحْنُ أُولُو قُوَّةٍ وَأُولُو بَعْصٍ شَدِيدٍ وَالْأَمْرُ إِلَيْكَ فَانْزُرِي مَاذَا تَعْمُرِينَ قالت إن الملوك إذا دخلوا قرية أفسدوها وجعلوا أئزة أهلها أذلة وكذلك يفعلون وإني مرسلة إليهم بهدية فناظرة بما يرجع المرسلون. سبحان الله صدق الله العظيم. This is her speech to her counselors, to the leaders and the chiefs of her land. She said, Quran translation coming up now. She said, O chiefs, advise me on the matter before me. You know that I resolve not any matter unless you are witness thereof. They said, we possess great strength and we possess great power in war. But command belongs to you, therefore see what you will command. She said, verily, kings, when they enter a country, they destroy it, and they disgrace
the most powerful inhabitants thereof, meaning of that country. And so they will do to us. But I am going to send presents to them, and I will wait and see what information the envoys come back to me with. Surah Naml, 27th Surah of the Quran, ayat number 32 to 35. Yes, the Queen of Saba was intelligent and extremely wise. She was an amazing ruler for her time. She commanded the respect of all the chiefs and princes of her land. The ancient name of this land was Tihama, which lies in Southwest Arabia. Tihama, this land of the Sabians. Here's another word you can learn, and that is from Saba has come the word Sabians. And that whole civilization in Southwest Arabia became known, and today the historians use this term, they talk of the pre-Arab peoples, or the pre-Arabic peoples, and they call them the Sabians. From the word Saba. Who were the Sabians? They were the people of Bilqis. The ancient name of this land was Tihama, and it lies in Southwest Arabia. Tihama, this land of the Sabians, as the people of Saba became known, was later divided up into several provinces, namely into the Yemen, into Hadramaut, and into Asir. Hadramaut is to the west, and Asir is to the north. So it became divided into three provinces. The political and administrative capital of Tihama, or Saba, was Sana'a, and the industrial capital was Ma'arib. Archaeologists have discovered remarkable architectural remains in this area. They've also found hundreds of inscriptions and thousands of artifacts in this area, which speak of a highly developed, a highly cultured, and a highly cultivated society. An outstanding dam with a remarkable network of irrigation canals stood in the industrial capital of Ma'arib. Many carved statues have also been recovered in this area. It is over this land that Bilqis ruled. You know, it's very difficult to describe that so many thousands of years ago, such an engineering feat as the building of such a huge dam in a catchment area amongst the mountains. Ma'arib was close on the foot of many mountains, adjoining mountains. How in that day and age, without the use of modern mechanical equipment and so on, and without the engineering skills and engineers as we have today in the present day, how could they have constructed such a wonderful, huge dam? And from this dam they had thousands, which they are digging up even now, busy with. How hundreds of canals ran underground from this dam into all the agricultural areas surrounding Ma'arib. These are up to, and then they are existing after all these thousands of years up till now. They have dug them up and they can be seen. So what we are talking here is of a people with a very highly developed skills. Very highly developed skills. Let's continue. Listen now to the opening remarks to her counselors and advisors, where she seeks their advice on this important matter before them, confronting them, the matter of replying to Nabi Sulaiman alayhi salam. A suitable response was necessary, and she was consulting them on this matter. They make their feelings on this issue pretty clear to her. She asks them and she says, look, here we have a matter, we have received a letter, and this is what the letter states, and what is your people's advice to me? What do you people say? I've read the letter to you. This is what Sulaiman, and we say, alayhi salam, has to, this is the request he's made. These are his instructions. What do you people say? You know, whenever we have to decide on an issue, then I come to you. We have a meeting, we hold consultation, and then we take a decision. Now look at them also, and look how intelligent these people were. They don't tell her, this is our advice, as we would have in our parliamentary system, where on the authority of the leader, there is encroachment. Here, in this case, look at this. The people tell her, and here are the words that they use, that they are a strong and a powerful. They tell her,
that they are a strong and a powerful people with a great army, powerful army, who need not submit to any foreign authority, nor to feel threatened by it. They said, these are our words, نَحْنُ أُولُ قُوَةٍ وَأُولُ بَعْسٍ شَدِيدٍ, that we possess great strength and we possess great power in war, which is in the Quran. By this they indicated their desire that the matter be settled through war on the battlefield. Knowing her, however, to be an extremely wise and an astute person, however, the chiefs made it quite clear at the same time

0: her, however, to be an extremely wise and an astute person. However, the chiefs made it quite clear at the same time that she was in charge and that the final decision rested with her. And so they told her, although they told her, نَحْنُ أُولُ قُوَّةٍ وَأُولُ بَعْصٍ شَدِيدٍ, they told her at the same time, إِنَّ الْمُلُوكَ No, وَالْأَمْرُ إِلَيْكِ فَانْزُرِ مَاذَا تَعْمُرِينَ وَالْأَمْرُ إِلَيْكِ فَانْزُرِ مَاذَا تَعْمُرِينَ But command belongs to you, therefore see what you will command. This is our decision. Well, not our decision, but this is what we are thinking, that look, queen, ruler, president, you are consulting us. Our decision, well, we are very strong, we are very powerful, we have a powerful army in waiting. And of course, in the final instance, you are the one to decide. It is your authority, it is your command. Her wisdom shines forth in her reply. Now look at her reply, and look at the wisdom of this female ruler. She tells them that Nabi Sulaiman alayhi salam is an unknown quantity, whose strength or weakness is unknown to them. Look, you must know the strength of your enemy, you must know how powerful he is, you must know who he is, you must know how he operates, you must know how vast his army is, you must know what weapons they have. She tells them, look, but about Sulaiman alayhi salam, we know nothing. We don't know how strong he is, we don't know how weak he is. Supposing, she tells them, that he is a powerful king, then what would he do to their land and to its people if he is victorious? Suppose we underestimate his strength. We go to war with him and he wipes us out. What then, my people? She asks them. So she tells them, and these are the words that the Quran has used, which I've recited, just to go over it. She told them, إِنَّ الْمُلُوكَ إِذَا دَخَلُوا قَرْيَةً أَفْسَدُوهَا وَجَعَلُوا أَعِزَّةَ أَهْلِهَا أَزِلَّةً Subhanallah, O Quran. This is what she tells. She says, you know, kings, mighty rulers, powerful rulers of other countries, verily kings, when they conquer a country, when they enter a country, they destroy that country. And they disgrace the most powerful inhabitants thereof. In other words, the rulers, the chiefs, the elders, the wealthy people, of a country, what they do is they raise that country to the ground, they destroy the country, and they imprison all the leaders of that particular country. They chain them, they kill them, alright? They wipe them off the surface of the earth. Now she tells them, look, this is what a mighty and powerful. So if we, she is telling them, if we underestimate the strength of Nabi Sulaiman alayhi salam, and supposing his army is stronger and greater than ours, then generally, in general, a conqueror destroys the country of conquest, the one that they conquer. They destroyed the country and they kill all the rulers and the wealthy and chief people of that country, which is in the Quran, right? What was required here, she told them, was tact, expertise, and guile. They had to establish the strength or the weakness of Nabi Sulaiman alayhi salam. They had to find out whether this man that wrote the letter, whether this Sulaiman alayhi salam was an honest and incorruptible person. They had to establish whether he was a true messenger of the one merciful and compassionate God, or was he a dishonest and a corrupt ruler and a false prophet. Nauzubillah. This they must establish, she tells them. They say, she told them, we have to find out whether he is a greedy and a selfish and an avaricious person, or is he an unselfish, a generous and a magnanimous person. We must find out what kind of man this Sulaiman alayhi salam is. She told them, she says, I plan to put him to the test. I, my people, with your agreement, I want to put him to the test, if you all agree. This is what she said. She told them, وَإِنِّي مُرْسِلَةٌ إِلَيْهِمْ بِحَدِيَةٍ فَنَازِرَةٌ بِمَا يَرْجِعُ الْمُرْسَلُونَ Subhanallah, she said, but I am going to send bribes to him. Subhanallah. Yeah, of course, بِحَدِيَةٍ meaning, I'm going to send him a whole lot of presents. And I will wait and see what my envoys come back with. I'm going to send a delegation. I'm going to send envoys, ambassadors, and we're going to load a whole lot of camels and pack horses, and we're going to send millions of worth of presents to this Sulaiman alayhi salam. And from there, if he accepts it, or we're going to judge from there what kind. Our envoys that go there are going to come back and report to me how he received them, what kind of reception they had, and how greedily he accepted all these presents, or alternatively rejected them. Then we will know what kind of man this is and what his status is. Such a sporting challenge was highly welcome to them. They found it irresistible. If he, meaning Sulaiman alayhi salam, accepted the valuable gifts and presents they sent him, it would mean that he was just a greedy ruler, and he would delay war and seek more. Look at this, the astuteness and the cleverness and the intelligence. If this Sulaiman alayhi salam accepted these millions of rands worth of presents, putting it in our terms, if he accepted it, then we know he's going to become greedy, and he'll say, in a land and a country where people can send me presents like this, there must be definitely more. So he was not going to do war with us. He is going to ask for more, and ask for more material goods and wealth, more gold, more silver, more jewels, etc. He's going to ask. Then we know we've got our man. We know he is weak. We know he is earthly. We know he is lusting for material things. Then we know we can go to war with such a man, and we will be able to conquer him. This is the, I won't call it shrewdness. This is the cleverness and intelligence. This is the wisdom of the Queen of Saba. And her people went along. They were excited by such a challenge. On the other hand, they also realized, if he were a prophet of Allah Ta'ala, if he were wholly dependent on one Allah, and if his purpose was to preach the divine unity and the divine message, then he would reject these gifts and presents, and he would not rest until they had accepted Tawheed, Risalat, and Akhirat, the truth which he had come to preach. A huge caravan load consisting of hundreds of camels and pack horses were loaded with valuable and precious gifts, was sent off to the north, to the land of Jerusalem, where Nabi Sulaiman alayhi salatu wasalam presided. Back in Saba, the chiefs eagerly awaited the return of the envoys so that they could gauge the outcome of this test of a foreign ruler who wished to change their belief in idols and statues and their dependence on the sun god and on earth. Gold and silver ornaments galore, even bricks, hundreds of bricks of solid gold made up the gifts of the Queen of Saba to Nabi Sulaiman alayhi salam. Look, brothers, I have noticed in the various tafsirs that I have consulted that our mufassirin write that the stories of the amount of gold and silver and gems and presents that were sent to Nabi Sulaiman alayhi salatu wasalam by the Queen of Saba, that there are too many versions of the quantity of gold and silver that was sent. Due to this, they say that they have refrained from choosing anyone. That is why I'm not going to give you, if you consult various books, you will find various, one will tell you 300 camels, one will tell you 500 camels and so on. But brothers, what I'm saying is, let's say a whole lot of gold and silver was sent from the Queen of Saba to Nabi Sulaiman alayhi salatu wasalam, because the sending of these presents is mentioned in the Quran. The only thing Allah subhanahu wa ta'ala does not do, and for obvious reasons, is to tell us how much gold and silver. The reason being that gold and silver to Allah subhanahu wa ta'ala is of no value, and should be of no value to us. On their arrival to the capital, now here it is, the delegation goes, the envoys go, the pack horses go, the camel loads, hundreds of camel loads go, and they arrive in Jerusalem. On their arrival to the capital of Nabi Sulaiman alayhi salatu wasalam, which was Baitul Muqaddas, the envoys were warmly received and made comfortable there. At a suitable time, they were presented to Nabi Sulaiman alayhi salatu wasalam. The hundreds of gifts were then uncovered and placed before him by the Sabian envoys. You know, it says they lined up the whole chamber where Nabi Sulaiman alayhi salatu wasalam had one room in which he welcomed guests and visitors and so on. It was a hall, And, you know, some delegations consist of hundreds of people that used to come to greet him and meet him and listen to him. And this huge hall was the place where he used to conduct his talks and lectures and sermons and prayers and so on. So all these people from the land of Sabah came in there, and their camels were and horses were outside. They offloaded all the stuff and packed it. The whole hall was full, and it glittered with all the jewels and gems and gold and silver that they brought in and packed it, arrayed before Nabi Sulaiman alayhi salatu wasalam. His chair, his seat was in front. It was empty at this time. He will come later, but they packed out and polished and shined and kept everything in readiness for his arrival. And they shined and polished everything, obviously, to impress him and to see what his response would be. At a suitable time, they were presented to Nabi Sulaiman alayhi salam. The hundreds and thousands of gifts were uncovered and placed before him by the Sabian envoys that were sent by the Queen of Saba. The court glittered with a range of gifts, each one a magnificent work of art. They were utterly surprised, however, when Nabi Sulaiman alayhi salatu wasalam walked in and sat down on his seat and hardly glanced at all the glittering gold and silver and jewels and gems stacked out in front of him. Nabi Sulaiman alayhi salatu wasalam was totally unperturbed, totally unshaken. The Quran Majid tells us the response of Nabi Sulaiman alayhi salatu wasalam to this gesture from the Sabians. And this is what the Quran Majid tells us. فَلَمَّا جَاءَ سُلَيْمَانَ قَالَ أَتُمِدُّونَنِي بِمَالٍ فَمَا آتَانِيَ اللَّهُ خَيْرٌ مِمَّا آتَاكُمْ بَلْ أَنْتُمْ بِهَدِيَّتِكُمْ تَفْرَحُونَ ارْجِعْ إِلَيْهِمْ فَلَنَأْتِيَنَّهُمْ بِجُنُودٍ لَا قِبَلَ لَهُمْ. 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subhanahu wa ta'ala. And when the Queen's embassy, the envoys, when the Queen's embassy came to Sulaiman, he said, do you want to increase my wealth? Verily that which Allah has given me is better than that which Allah has given you. Aye, but it is you who exult in such gifts. Return you with these gifts to the people of Sabah. For if they refuse to submit to true religion, then we will come to them with forces which they will not be able to withstand, and we will drive them out from their land humiliated, and they will be humbled. Surah number 27, Surah of the Quran, ayat number 36 and number 37. This was completely unexpected by the delegation. They could not take their eyes off the vast array of valuable gifts and silver and precious stones lying cradled before the very eyes of Nabi Sulaiman alayhi salatu wasalam. Yet Nabi Sulaiman alayhi salatu wasalam barely glanced at it. But when he did, it was with contempt. Here the envoys are sitting. And remember, the impression that Nabi Sulaiman alayhi salatu wasalam makes on them is very important, because they're going to go and report back to their queen and their parliament. And here they see this man, they themselves, the envoys, once they have polished and placed all this presence in front of them, they themselves cannot take their eyes off those presents. It's locked on all this glitter. They themselves, none of them possesses such wealth. They can't. And yet here is Nabi Sulaiman alayhi salatu wasalam. He doesn't even care to look at it. And when he does look, it is with contempt. You can see on his face, he's not interested. He doesn't love all this. That registers itself in their mind. As far as they knew, these gifts and presents represented a real and true wealth. It was such material wealth that brought power and prestige to man. This was their value. Yet Nabi Sulaiman alayhi salam scoffed at such wealth, and he spoke of some unseen wealth, a wealth which was better than this worldly wealth. and which lent spiritual power to man, a power which could not be overcome by others. They were thoroughly amazed. Such things they had never heard of before, and they had never dreamt. The power that Nabi Sulaiman alayhi salam spoke to them about was the power of truth against the weakness of falsehood. The power he spoke to them of belief in Tawheed, in one true Allah, as opposed to the weakness and falseness of belief in the power of created beings, of created things, and of created gods. This power of true religion was such that Nabi Sulaiman alayhi salam told them, La qibala lahum biha. Subhanallah, look at the words of the Quran. La qibala lahum biha. This power that I possess, O people of Sabah, go and tell your, the powers that we possess, that we Sulaimanites possess, that we, the people of Nabi Sulaiman possess, you go tell them that I, Sulaiman alayhi salatu wasalam, tell you, La qibala lahum biha. They will not be able to withstand the power which I possess. The power of true belief. And these words are in the Quran, which I recited earlier. La qibala lahum biha. They cannot stand. Not for a minute will they be able to withstand the power of true belief and true forces. And the forces that he would bring along with him, if they did not submit aforehand to the true religion, would be such that the Sabians would be disgraced and they would be humbled. Nabi Sulaiman alayhi salam, look, I sent you people a note. You should have reacted and responded to that immediately. But you have come here. You people think, I don't know what is the reason for you coming here. I know very well what your reasons are. Know well that, look, you take this message back. Take all your gold and silver and pack it and take it away. Just clear my room, clear my chamber, take everything away. Go and return it to them. But tell them, if they don't respond, what I seek from you is that you accept Islam. Accept Tawheed. Accept my Risalat. I am the Rasul of Allah. Accept that. Accept that Allah is one. Accept true belief and worship of one Allah only. You will pray and seek from one God only, one Allah. He is Rahman, He is Rahim. I want you to accept that one Allah. If you do not, I want you to accept, for so I have been commanded, and thus I have been commanded by Allah subhanahu wa ta'ala. Not for His own sake, for the sake of Allah. And if you people do not do so, we will crush you. We will humiliate you. We will disgrace you. For such are the forces that are at our disposal. The Mufassirin also write, remember, all these details I'm giving you, yet I'm excluding a lot. Also written, as I was going through it last night, it says, these people, envoys, whilst they were in Jerusalem, saw the power, saw all the servants, saw all the armies, and saw the wealth of Nabi Sulaiman alayhi salatu wasalam. And it was nothing compared to what they had. In other words, what I mean nothing is, what they had was nothing compared to what Nabi Sulaiman alayhi salatu wasalam, of wealth, of power, of army. They were convinced of one thing, everywhere they looked, especially the obedience of the jinns to Nabi Sulaiman alayhi salatu wasalam. Some of these actions took place in their presence, and they saw how obedient the jinns were to Nabi Sulaiman alayhi salatu wasalam. They saw him conversing with the birds, insects. They saw him also displaying the power that he had over the wind. All these things impressed themselves on their mind. They saw also the wealth. He was taken to the palaces of Nabi Sulaiman alayhi salatu wasalam, and there they saw the wealth, the splendor. They knew that as far as they were concerned, the best throne on earth was the throne of their queen. Here when they saw the throne of Nabi Sulaiman alayhi salatu wasalam, they were dazzled completely. They had never seen anything like it. So here it is. And yet, in spite of it all, Nabi Sulaiman alayhi salatu wasalam was not interested in or after their wealth. These they could keep for themselves. These worldly treasures only held nuisance value for him. They were perishables. They were destructibles. Their value was confined to the world. He spoke to them of an uncreated and an undivided God, of a power unlimited, omnipotent and omniscient. He spoke to them of an hereafter, which was eternal, which was heavenly, and which was blessed, provided they accepted and believed in his prophethood, which means his risalat, that they believed in the tawheed of Allah subhanahu wa ta'ala. He told them, and these are some of the words that he used with them in speaking to them. He told them, for example, material wealth are your values. Nabi Sulaiman alayhi salam told them, and you find joy and exaltation therein, but they are meaningless to us. Allah Ta'ala has blessed me with power over men and jinn, over birds and insects and animals and the wind. All this only to serve the interests of the true deen, of the true religion, and the true and only sustainer of the universe, the only one to be worshipped and prostrated to, the one creator and sustainer who hath no partner and no counselor. Nabi Sulaiman alayhi salatu wasalam told the Sabian delegation that they possessed only material wealth and material power, whereas he held both the wealth and the power of this world and the power of true knowledge and belief. In other words, the power of deen and the power of dunya. You love, he told them, you love and worship this world and its wealth and created things. So take back all these jewels and presents and gifts you have brought for me, and inform your rulers and your chiefs that all I seek from them is that they accept Islam and submit themselves to the worship and obedience of the one true creator and sustainer of the universe. And that one God is Allah, and that they leave idolatry of the created gods and images. If they do so, then good for them. But if they refuse, then we will be forced to crush and humiliate and disgrace them until they do accept the truth. Overcome by such unselfishness and generosity, and having observed the obedience and respect of men and jinn for Nabi Sulaiman alayhi salatu wasalam, or to Nabi Sulaiman alayhi salam, as well as his outstanding character and demeanor, the Sabian delegation loaded their camels and pack horses and left for their land to the south, to the land of Saba, in the southwest of Arabia, to report this amazing chapter to their queen. They report back amazed, astonished, astounded the Sabian queen and the aristocrats of Sabian society. They were bewildered by the return of all their valuable gifts. And they were overwhelmed by the nature and high character and morals of Nabi Sulaiman alayhi salatu wasalam. The embassy reported that he had at all times, in spite of his power, in spite of his wealth, appeared humble and kind towards them, and that they had been treated with respect and dignity, that he was a man of God. He was a man of excellence. O queen and O chiefs, this man Sulaiman alayhi salam is a man of extreme piety and nobility. He is a man of immense authority and power. O queen and O chiefs, his wealth, his authority, his armies and his kingdom are far greater than those of Saba. And we, they are reporting, and we will suffer greatly, great defeat and utter humiliation and disgrace if we ever go to war against Sulaiman alayhi salam and his forces. If we ever engage his forces, we will be crushed. They begged their queen, their chiefs and their elders to reflect deeply and to consider very deeply before coming to a decision on such a matter of national importance and significance. It was their entire future that was here at stake. Again the wisdom and learning of Queen Bilqis came to the fore in brilliant fashion. After this report back, she convinced her counselors and military chiefs that the result of this test and the outcome of the report of the envoys pointed to one direction, and that was that the people of Saba, including herself, should submit to the request of Nabi Sulaiman alayhi salam, or they should face destruction and destitution. She told them that any man with such vast control and resources should not be ignored, that a prompt response was necessary from the Sabians. She told them, if the consultative assembly of parliament agreed, she would immediately form a delegation and herself lead this delegation to Jerusalem, to Nabi Sulaiman alayhi salatu wasalam, as long as there was and she would report to him about the acquiescence and submission to his demands from the people of Saba. If parliament refused to grant her such permission, then they should prepare for utter devastation. There was unanimous approval for her plan by the whole assembly. The Sabians were a sensible people who took great pride in their country. Its destruction by a force greater and more powerful than theirs was inconceivable to them. That they could be crushed was unimaginable. They would rather submit It is at this stage that they all agreed to accept Islam, the religion of Nabi Sulaiman alayhi salam, as their religion, and to await the formal teachings of the laws of Islam as taught and preached by Nabi Sulaiman alayhi salam. O Queen, we, all of us agree, after consultation, all of us agree, you are right, and what you are saying is right. There's no use engaging Nabi Sulaiman and his forces. After this report, no ways. We don't want our country destroyed, and we don't want ourselves to be killed, and our future and our land and our children to be destroyed forever. No. The best thing we can do now is we must give in, for definitely he is more powerful than us. Let us submit, let us accept Islam, and you go to him and tell him he must send the necessary people to teach us this deen of Sulaiman alayhi salatu wasalam, and we are prepared to follow and to obey the one Allah of Sulaiman alayhi salatu wasalam. A large delegation was then formed and soon left for Jerusalem. At their head was the queen of Saba, Bilqis. Nabi Sulaiman alayhi salam in the meantime was holding court. He was also every day, daily he held court, in which cases came before him and decisions were made and people came and consulted him and so on. This generally, the whole morning was spent in his assembly hall in consultations. So we learn that Nabi Sulaiman, he was holding court when he received a message that the queen and her retinue, in other words her consorts, had been sighted approaching his capital with a large convoy. Nabi Sulaiman alayhi salam was immediately inspired with a plan, for which he sought help from the delegates in the assembly hall. Immediately they cleared everybody out, and only the parliamentarians or the counselors and advisors were left in the assembly hall. Now he faced them and he says, look at the planning, brothers. Don't ever refer to those days as ignorant peoples and so on. Even here, you know, when we learn of the early colonial period, we are told that in Africa, the first white people to set their foot into North Africa, they found the Africans as cannibals. Brothers, this is a lie. It's a white man's lie. These people, they were reduced to cannibalism, yes, by the white man. But they were not cannibals. Early in the days, by the Sahaba Ikram, Ridwanullahi Ta'ala Alayhim Ajmain, and the Tabi'in Ikram, Rahmatullah Ajmain, they report again, in their reports, that they were no more gentler, kinder, and compassionate people than the black peoples of Africa. That they found no people more ready to accept the deen of Islam than the black peoples. Obviously, they don't write black peoples. I'm using in our kitabs, it is very, thousands of Sahaba ikram, Tabi'in ikram, and Taba Tabi'in ikram were black peoples. Brothers, wallah. But it is so difficult to find anywhere where in the report it states that this was a black man and this was a white man and this was a European man. You won't find it. One or two you will find. I have been researching this for over 10 years and I've asked so many ulamas, tell me, just for the sake of interest, how many of the Sahabas and how many of the Tabi'in were black peoples from Africa? That time, Mulana, there was hundreds of them, but we don't look on the basis of color. We look on the basis of the heart of the man. If there's iman in his heart, he loses color. He becomes Muslim, he becomes a believer. They refer to them as believers and non-believers. That's all. That is the only distinction that we. But brothers, these people were not. So what I am saying here, basically, in those days, they were great people, fine people. Look at the way they consult one. I found this remarkable. Absolutely remarkable of the way they consult one another. Here is Nabi Sulaiman alayhi salatu wassalam again. And look at the approach. Nabi Sulaiman alayhi salatu wassalam receives news in his chambers. He receives news, well, a jinn may have brought it or a bird may have brought it, that they have sighted that the queen from Saba from the south, a huge delegation, the queen and the retinue are approaching, they're coming to Jerusalem to meet you, O Sulaiman alayhi salam. Immediately he has got to start preparation. They can't come in suddenly without any preparation. This delegation consists of hundreds of people. And they have to be accommodated, they have to be seen to, they will remain here, they're going to accept the deen, they have to be taught the deen, they have to be taught prayers and worship, etc., etc. All these things have to be taught to them, so they must be accommodated and so forth. So, but before all this, a plan comes to Nabi Sulaiman alayhi salatu wassalam. He had been shown in a vision. Nabi Sulaiman was shown in a vision. After he received this notice that they are approaching, he saw a vision. Who? Nabi Sulaiman alayhi salam. Remember, he is a prophet. Allah subhanahu wa ta'ala shows him a vision. What does he see in the vision? In this vision, he sees the huge throne of Bilqis, a throne made of gold and silver and ivory and studded with precious jewels. A huge throne. A throne that is kept locked and guarded day and night. Nabi Sulaiman alayhi salatu wasalam desired that this stupendous and heavy throne of Bilqis be brought into his palace. And that this throne be then placed in a position where Bilqis could see it and realize that she was dealing here with somebody who was her superior, who was more powerful, and who was by such a miracle the true messenger of Allah subhanahu wa ta'ala. Now that when she comes and she sees her throne here, I mean, look, immediately she will know this can only be achieved and done by one who has given his life to Allah subhanahu wa ta'ala, who, when he says he's a messenger of Allah, must be a messenger of Allah. No human, ordinary human being can achieve such a thing. So immediately she will know on seeing her throne there that this is haq, and whatever Sulaiman alayhi salam is going to tell me is from the true one. And the God of Sulaiman is a true God. If he says it is Allah and Allah is Rahman and Rahim, she will have no hesitation in accepting the Allah, the creator, the Rabb of Sulaiman alayhi salatu wasalam. She then would have no qualms, no reason, no doubt for insubordination. She would have no reason for insubordination. Nabi Sulaiman alayhi salam was extremely wise and very intelligent. This was his gift from Allah Ta'ala right from the young days. This is why today we still speak of, and until Qiyamah we will go on speaking of, Solomon's wisdom. He could have asked Allah Ta'ala to have the throne brought to Jerusalem. Nabi Sulaiman, if he wanted to, he is a Nabi, he is a Rasul, his du'as are maqbool. He could have raised his hands and made du'a, "Oh Allah, have the throne of Bilqis brought into my palace." He could have done so. But again, the wisdom of Solomon reigns, so to say. Instead, he turned to the assembly of believers, which consisted of men and jinn. His assembly consisted of men and jinn. Allah subhanahu wa ta'ala bestows amazing powers to believing men and jinn, and believing jinn. And Nabi Sulaiman alayhi salatu wasalam was about to put these favors that Allah ta'ala bestows upon true believers to the test. The Quran Majid tells us that he addressed himself thus to the assembly. Let's do this ayat, this portion of the Quran and the translation, and we'll complete today's lesson. Nabi Sulaiman alayhi salatu wasalam addressed himself to the assembly, thus he said, "Qala ya ayyuhal mala'u ayyukum ya'atini bi arshiha qabla an ta'atuni muslim qabla an ya'atuni muslimin." 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Surah number 27, Surah of the Quran, ayat number 38 to number 41. Sulaiman alayhi salatu wasalam addressing himself to the assembly of men and jinn. These consisted of his advisors, his parliamentarians. He turns to them and he says, "O chiefs, which of you will bring to me her throne?" In other words, to my palace. "Which of you will bring to me her throne before they arrive here submitting themselves to the truth?" A giant from among the jinn said, and the Quran Pak says, "Qal ifritu min al jinn." Now, Ifrit jinn is a rebellious jinn, a powerful rebellious jinn. This is what tells us that even the shayateen were under the power and control of Nabi Sulaiman alayhi salatu wasalam. So this Ifrit, which is a rebellious jinn, when Nabi Sulaiman alayhi salatu wasalam said, "Oh assembly, oh you people gathered, oh representatives of the people, oh you who have been selected from amongst the people as their representatives, who of you will bring the throne of the Queen of Saba here to Jerusalem and place it in my palace?" Ifrit stood up, this huge giant of a jinn. He stood up and this is what he said. He said, "I will bring it to you, O Sulaiman, I will bring it to you, before you arise from your place. For I possess the power to perform it, and I can be trusted with it." Now Ifrit, Shaitan, he does many funny things. He's a dishonest one. That is why Ifrit says, "O Sulaiman, this is your request, I can bring it. You see, you're sitting there. Before this meeting ends, I will have the throne here. Before you get up from your place, the throne will be here. And O Sulaiman, I will do an honest job. I can be trusted with this throne." Another delegate stands up. The second one that stands up, this is what the Quran says about him. One who had knowledge of the scriptures, of the holy books, said, "I, O Sulaiman, I will do in the twinkling of an eye." The actual words in the Quran are the following. He says, "قَالَ الَّذِي إِنْدَهُ إِلْمٌ مِّنَ الْكِتَابِ أَنَا آتِيكَ بِهِ قَبْلَ أَنْ يَرْتَدَّ إِلَيْكَ تَرْفُكَ." The literal translation, I've used twinkling of an eye. It's not the literal translation. The literal translation would be, "O Sulaiman, before you can place your eye on an object and take your eye off that object, I will have the throne here." So what it actually means is that here is this microphone. What it means according to the Arabic words is, "O Sulaiman, as long as it will take you to put your eyes in there and immediately take it off, the throne will be here." So I have used the English word in the twinkling of an eye. Subhanallah, I will have it here. Remember the one who said,
1: بسم الله الرحمن الرحيم قل هو الله أحد الله الصمد لم يلد ولم يولد ولم يكن له كفوا أحد بسم الله الرحمن الرحيم قل هو الله أحد الله الصمد لم يلد ولم يولد ولم يكن له كفوا أحد بسم الله الرحمن الرحيم قل 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

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Oh, my most tolerant, most beneficent, most merciful Allah. Tere siwa hamara koi sahara nahi. Tere siwa koi hamara nahi. We repeatedly turn towards you, my beloved Allah, for there is no support for us besides your support. There is no one for us besides you. Our lives lie in your control, our gaze, our sight, our hearing, our speech in your control, our heart, liver, lungs, all in your control. The ground on which we walk is in your control. The heavens and the earth in your control. My beloved Allah, if we go deep down the ocean, it's your kingdom. We go up above the heavens, it's your kingdom. We go east, west, north or south, it's all your kingdom. Where can we escape your might? My beloved Allah, we cannot do justice to your praises. Anta kama asnaita ala nafsik. اللهم لا أحصي ثناء عليك أنت كما أثنيت على نفسك ہمارے حال پر رحم فرما Have mercy upon us. Indeed, we are the most sinful servants of yours on the surface of the earth. Day and night we use your bounties, your gifts for your disobedience. The sight for your disobedience, hearing, speech, hands, feet for your disobedience, the great namath of wealth for your disobedience. How much of your disobedience we are engaged in, my beloved Allah. But where do we go, my beloved Allah? Where do we go? There is no other door that we can tap.
There's no one besides whom, no one besides you that we can extend our begging bowls before. My beloved Allah, this part of the morning after the Fajr Salat, after Zikrullah, Durood and Salam upon Rasulullah sallallahu alayhi wa sallam, we have once again extended our begging bowls before you, my Allah. Don't return our begging bowls empty this part of the morning, my Allah. Hamare haal par raham farma, karam farma. 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Bless us all with good health, prosperity, happiness, contentment, satisfaction in our lives. My beloved Allah, bless the ummah of Nabi alayhi salatu wasalam with forgiveness of sins. Forgive us and forgive the ummah of Rasulullah sallallahu alayhi wasalam. Overlook our shortcomings, weaknesses, faults, and the faults and shortcomings of the ummah of Rasulullah sallallahu alayhi wasalam. Distance us from nafs and shaitan. Nafs and shaitan are our declared enemies. My beloved Allah, give us the tawfiq to change our nafs ammara into nafs mutmainna. My beloved Allah, with your power of jazb, make us yours. Pull us towards you with your power of jazm, my Allah. We are extremely weak. We cannot make any effort. We have tried, but we have failed. We keep on trying, but we keep on failing. Ya Allah, with your power of jazm, make us yours. Hamara banja, hame apna banale. 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Don't test us, my beloved Allah. Those who are sick and ailing, give them shifa. My beloved Allah, we know that sometimes sicknesses, pains, difficulties, poverty, hardships can be tests and trials. For the pious and the righteous, it can be elevation of their status and position. But we are not in that category, my Allah. We know that our difficulties are because of our sins. So forgive each and every one of us, my Allah. And even if it is rahmat, change it to the rahmat of good health. Change it to the rahmat of good wealth. Change it to the rahmat of prosperity and happiness. Whosoever is sick and ailing, whether they are amongst us in hospitals, clinics, homes, bless them with complete shifa. سب کو شفاء تام کامل عاجل دائم نصیب فرما. We are spiritually sick, clean and purify our hearts of malice, of greed, of pride, of arrogance, of envy, of jealousy. Give us the hearts that you give to your awliya, to your friends, my beloved Allah. Those who are weak, give them strength. Those who are in depression, give them joy and happiness. Those who are in financial difficulties, bless them with plentiful of halal rizq and remove the difficulties. Those who are in search of good marriage partners, bless them with pious, compatible marriage partners. Those who are married, unite the hearts of husbands and wives.
Unite the hearts of parents and children, brothers and sisters, family members, Ummat of Rasulullah sallallahu alayhi wa sallam. 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Bless the Ummah with their goodness. And from all the mischief, corruption, fitnas, especially the fitnas of the Dajjal that he asked for protection from, protect us and the Ummah of Rasulullah sallallahu alayhi wa sallam. 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

Or in the mornings, on the days that they collect the garbage, then we take off the garbage bags from the houses, all the dust and dirt and all the kachra that was in those bags. We take all that out and we're going to leave it outside to be collected by the municipality's collectors, and they take it away and dump it. But we take it out of our houses, we don't leave it there, we don't store it and keep it there for eternity. We don't say all the dirt that was collected must remain in our houses. We're very, very comfortable with it because we lived with it, so why must we take it out and throw it, leave it in the house? The person, wherever the dirt came out from, he lived with it, it was in his house. Now everything was swept, cleaned, all put into those bags. Why was it put into those bags? Because we considered it as dirt. If we didn't consider it as dirt, we wouldn't have thrown it into the garbage bag. So then it is thrown out. We don't leave it in the house, even though we may have spent weeks or months or years with that dirt in our house. Sometimes they do spring cleaning after 1 year, then dirt comes out. Sometimes there's a daily cleaning, sometimes there's weekly cleaning, sometimes there's monthly cleaning. But different women, they clean at different times. But nobody will be happy with a woman that keeps the house dirty and unclean. Everybody wants that the dirt must be out. It's not only their duty, it's our duty that we too must take the dirt out. So like that, there's dirt that gathers on our hearts, dust and dirt and garbage and filth of malice, of greed, of pride, of arrogance, all these things gather. So sometimes during the day, sometimes at night, quiet time, close our eyes for a little while, and how we take those big, big bags out and dump them outside. Like that we must picture ourselves, imagine that our hearts were filled with all bags of malice, of greed, of pride, of arrogance and of all the other filth. Now we're taking those bags out and throwing it outside to be dumped away. We don't want it to be stored in our hearts. And after you take it out, then what must you bring in? After you have emptied the heart, then must bring in the tajalli of Allah Ta'ala, the nur of Allah Ta'ala, rahmat of Allah, maghfirat from Allah Ta'ala. Bring taqwa into the heart, bring zuhud in the heart, bring contentment and qana'at in the heart, bring shukr into that heart. Don't ask for difficulties and hardships, but if they come, then sabr into that heart. Bring generosity into that heart, bring kindness into that heart, bring all the good things into the heart, take off all the garbage. So for a little while the person takes off all the dirt and brings in all the good and then prepares himself for the next day. If he is blessed with life, then now he will live the life of a person that is pleasing to Allah. That dirt that we throw out, don't bring it inside again. But then no matter how much we try to keep the house clean, but after a few days again there will be some dirt there. So the person doesn't lose hope too and say, yesterday I took out the dirt, now again dirt. Last week we took out dirt, again dirt. Last month we took out again dirt. So therefore give it up now, let the dirt keep accumulating. He doesn't say that. What he says is that yesterday I took it out, if it came in again, and take it out again today. Last week we took it out, if it came in again and gathered, take it off again. Don't be happy and satisfied with it. So like that, accidentally again some sins, some evil, some mischiefs, then don't leave it. Same time make tawbah, istighfar, get it out. And then don't visit the dirt every day.
after the person has taken the garbage out from the house, does he go to visit it every time? Say, where are you going? No, I took out some bags yesterday, they took it that side to the dump. So I'm just going to make ziyarat of those bags. Mujhe bahut muhabbat hai us. Anybody will do that. Then you'll ask him, is there any asylum near that rubbish dump? You should take admission into that. So those sins that a person made toba over, now don't visit them every time. Don't fantasize, don't sit with it. Don't keep on enjoying within the heart those days of sin, those days of mischief. Don't replay those tapes. The dirt is gone, it's gone, finish now. Then make muraqabah, that the day will come that just as we have shut and closed our eyes for a little while whilst we were meditating, a day will come when the eyes will shut forever. And when that will happen, nobody knows. Then we'll proceed in the direction of the Qabristan. So go through that whole journey. That is how a person stays on track. If not, then the environment, as I have been repeatedly saying, is very, very vicious. I don't have great hope in our taqwa that we get saved from all the fitnas. Good people have slipped and fell very, very hard. Allah Ta'ala must protect all of us. Time is up. MashaAllah.

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Oh my beloved Allah, oh my Rahim Allah, my Kareem Allah, most loving, most compassionate, most caring Allah, oh my most generous Allah, most tolerant Allah, we are extremely sinful servants of yours, extending our begging bowls before you. Ya Allah, this part of the time on the day of Jumu'ah, after the Asr Salat, close to the time of Iftar, after reciting a para of the Quran Sharif, after reciting Salat and Salam upon Rasulullah sallallahu alayhi wa sallam. Ya Allah, we are begging of you forgiveness of all our sins. Forgive each and every one of us. Ya Allah, you dearly love forgiveness. And this is a Mubarak time. It is a time when your doors of forgiveness and mercy know no bounds and no limits. My beloved Allah, the rains of Rahmat are pouring at this part of the time, on the day of Jumu'ah. Ya Allah, we are seeking total forgiveness of all our sins. Indeed, from the time we became of age up till now, how much of our sight we have used for your disobedience. How much of our hearing and our speech for your disobedience. How much of our wealth for your disobedience. How much of our feet have walked towards your disobedience. Ya Allah, how tolerant you are. In spite of all our sins, you are still giving us to eat and drink. Had there been another Allah, he would have destroyed us by now. But my beloved Allah, you dearly love forgiveness of the sins of the sinners who turn towards you with repentance. My beloved Allah, my beloved Allah, we are ashamed of our sins. We are not justifying any of our sins. Forgive the sins of our eyes, of our ears, of our tongues, our hands and feet, our heart and mind. My beloved Allah, forgive the ummah of Rasulullah sallallahu alayhi wa sallam. Overlook the shortcomings and weaknesses of the ummah of Rasulullah sallallahu alayhi wa sallam. Open the floodgates of your maghfirat and mercy for the ummah of Rasulullah sallallahu alayhi wa sallam. Unite the hearts of the ummah of Rasulullah sallallahu alayhi wa sallam. Assist and help the mujahideen of Islam, my beloved Allah. Oh my beloved Allah, we are extremely weak. My beloved Allah, bless us all with good health. Whosoever is sick and ailing, give them complete shifa. Ya Allah, so many have met up with accidents. So many are undergoing operations. So many have undergone operations. So many in the hospitals and clinics, in homes and amongst us. Ya Allah, whosoever is sick and ailing, give them complete shifa. We know that sometimes sicknesses can be a rahmat in disguise. But we are extremely weak, my beloved Allah. Bless us with shifa, complete shifa from all ailments, sicknesses and diseases. Spiritually also we are sick, my beloved Allah. Our hearts are diseased. Our hearts are filled with malice, with greed, with pride, with arrogance, with envy, with jealousy, with evil passions and desires. Oh my beloved Allah, what have we made of our hearts? This is the month of forgiveness, my Allah. This is the month of purification of the souls. Ya Allah, clean and purify our hearts. Bless us with hearts that you give to your awliya siddiqeen. Bless us with such closeness and such bond with you, my beloved Allah, that nafs and shaitan cannot distance us from you. Give us such muhabbat of Rasulullah sallallahu alayhi wa sallam. Give us such ishq of Rasulullah sallallahu alayhi wa sallam, that it becomes extremely easy to practice upon the Quran and the Sunnah. Oh my beloved Allah, bless us with barakat in our businesses, barakat in our homes, barakat in our life, barakat in our time,
barakat in every bounty that you bless us with. Do not seize and snatch away those bounties because of our sins and disobedience. My beloved Allah, change the condition of our hearts. My beloved Allah, change the condition of our hearts. Hawa wo hirs wala dil badal de, mera ghaflat mein dooba dil badal de. 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Khudaya.

0: children with that goodness, our family members with that goodness, the entire ummah with that goodness. And from all the mischief, corruption, fitnas that he asked for protection, my beloved Allah, protect us and the ummah of Rasulullah sallallahu alayhi wa sallam. Let the winds of hidayat blow throughout the continents. Bless everyone with Islam and Iman. Make everyone worthy of entry into Jannat. Remove the difficulties, the hardship, the pain and suffering and problem of the ummah of Rasulullah sallallahu alayhi wa sallam around the globe. رَبَّنَا تَقَبَّلْ مِنَّا إِنَّكَ أَنْتَ السَّمِيعُ الْعَلِيمُ وَتُبْ عَلَيْنَا إِنَّكَ أَنْتَ التَّوَّابُ الرَّحِيمُ وصلى الله تعالى على خير خلقه سيدنا ونبينا وشفيعنا ومولانا محمد وآله وأصحابه أجمعين برحمتك يا أرحم الراحمين.
1: 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Inna arsalnaka shahidam wa mubashiram wa nazira, as the giver of glad tidings and as a warner. Wa hirzan lil ummiyin, and as a protector of those who are unlettered. There is a detailed explanation to that, but I'm not going into that now. And then Allah tabaraka wa ta'ala addressing Rasulullah sallallahu alayhi wa sallam says, Anta abdi wa rasuli. You are my slave, you are my servant, you are my true abd. And at the same time, I have named you mutawakkil, the one who trusts most in Allah tabaraka wa ta'ala. Nabi alayhi salatu wa sallam is being directly addressed that I have named you mutawakkil. Allah Ta'ala says, I named you Mutawakkil. Anta abdi wa rasuli sammaitukal Mutawakkil. And then Allah Ta'ala describes certain sifats and qualities of Rasulullah sallallahu alayhi wa sallam. If we have to discuss the first part again, we will not be able to go any further, so let us proceed. Allah Tabaraka wa Ta'ala addressing Nabi alayhi salatu wa sallam, or describing the sifats of Nabi alayhi salatu wa sallam, says, لَيْسَ بِفَزٍ وَلَا غَلِيزٍ وَلَا سَخَّابٍ فِي الْأَسْوَاقِ. 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Nabi alayhi salatu wa sallam is neither harsh nor hard-hearted. And neither is he loud-mouthed in the bazaars. Now these three sifats of Nabi alayhi salatu wa sallam have been mentioned in this hadith. Of course, Nabi alayhi salatu wa sallam, Hazrat Aisha radiallahu ta'ala anha, when she was asked to describe Nabi alayhi salatu wa sallam's akhlaq, his character, so Hazrat Aisha radiallahu ta'ala anha said that, did you not read the Quran Sharif? If you want to see the akhlaq of Nabi alayhi salatu wa sallam, then you must read the Quran Sharif.

0: Whatever is in the Quran Sharif, that was the akhlaq of Nabi alayhi salatu wasalam. Whatever Allah tabaraka wa ta'ala ordered, if you wanted to see it in action and being practiced and exemplified, then you must see it in the life of Rasulullah Pak sallallahu alayhi wasalam. Allah tabaraka wa ta'ala himself says, wa innaka la ala khuluqin azim. Allah tabaraka wa ta'ala himself describes Nabi alayhi salatu wasalam's character as khuluq azim, sublime, highest of the highest level. So that Aisha radiallahu ta'ala anha, that's what she meant, that if you want to see the true teachings of the Quran Sharif, then see it in Nabi alayhi salatu wasalam's life, that was his character. But nevertheless, in this hadith, Nabi alayhi salatu wasalam's certain sifats are being described, and he said that you are neither harsh nor hard-hearted. Now this is a sifat which we have to bring into ourselves. It is not just to read that was Nabi alayhi salatu wasalam's character and be happy about it and praise and glorify and think that we have done justice to the praise of Nabi alayhi salatu wasalam. Because if we have to talk about his face, if we have to talk about his hands, if we have to talk about his hair, if we have to talk about his body, then none of us can now make our faces like the face of Rasulullah Pak sallallahu alayhi wasalam. Our features we cannot make like Rasulullah sallallahu alayhi wasalam. We can adopt the teachings with regard to that face. Nabi alayhi salatu wasalam has said, qassu shari wa afulluha. Shorten your mustaches and lengthen your beards. And that lengthening also does not mean lengthen it up to the navel. Lengthening means up to one fist length, slightly more than that. But it should not be such that people begin to think that it is not a neat way of keeping a beard. The sunnah of Nabi alayhi salatu wasalam also has got certain limits. If a person keeps the beard within the limits, then definitely it is going to give beauty to that face. Agar daadi ke rakh lene se chehra badnuma hota, to phir daadi mere sarkar ki sunnat nahi hoti. If by keeping a beard a person's face was looking horrible and ugly and filthy, then the beard would never have been the sunnat of my beloved Rasul sallallahu alayhi wasallam. Showing that even if men folk want beauty, then the beauty Allah Ta'ala has given for men folk in their beards and for women folk in their long hair. So that we can do, but we cannot make our noses like the nose of Rasulullah Sallallahu Alaihi Wasallam. We cannot make our eyes like the beautiful eyes of Rasulullah Sallallahu Alaihi Wasallam. Because Allah Tabaraka wa Ta'ala had created him, as Hasan ibn Sabit radiallahu ta'ala says, ka'annaka khuliqta kama tashau. You have been created as if Allah created you as, just as you desired. So Allah Tabaraka wa Ta'ala says, laysa bifazzin wala ghaliz, that he is not harsh and hard-hearted. Now this is one problem that we are facing in our homes, in our society, in the community, in dealings with our family members, with our brothers and sisters, with our relatives, with our clients and customers, with our employees or with our employers, whichever way you look at it, that there is that hard and harsh heart that seems to be reflected in our dealings, projected in our dealings. That there is no projection of that softness of heart that Nabi alayhi salatu wasalam had asked us to have. Rasulullah Pak sallallahu alayhi wasalam, if you look at his entire life, this was a very glaring quality of his, very distinguishing feature of his life. Allah tabaraka wa ta'ala himself says in the Quran Sharif, وَلَوْ كُنْتَ فَزَّنْ غَلِيظَ الْقَلْبِ لَنْ فَدُّوا مِنْ حَوْلِكَ, that if you were harsh and hard-hearted, then you would not even found these people around you. I'm just giving you the meaning that they would have dispersed. One meeting with you would have been sufficient for them to disperse. They would not have found that peace and harmony. They would not have enjoyed your company. They would not have been finding it easy to come and communicate with you, to talk to you, to sit with you. They would have just heard, they should have seen your harsh and hard dealing just once and dispersed from you. But Nabi alayhi salatu wasalam, he was full of forgiveness. Full of forgiveness. Therefore in the same hadith, after this description, that Allah tabaraka, that you are not harsh and hard-hearted. and you are not loud-mouthed in the bazaars, immediately after that, Allah tabaraka wa ta'ala says, وَلَا يَدْفَعُ السَّيِّئَةَ بِسَيِّئَةَ وَلَكِنْ يَعْفُ وَيَغْفِرُ, that you do not repel evil with evil. You do not repel evil with evil. But what you do is you forgive and you overlook. So here, Nabi alayhi salatu wasalam, this was a very distinguishing quality of his, that he was not harsh and hard. In dealings, he was found to be extremely soft-natured. Even if he was the loser, but you will find him extremely soft-natured. It does not mean that a person must not be alert and he must be cheated by others. Hazrat Umar radiallahu ta'ala anhu, one of his qualities, was mentioned by one of his envoys, that la yakhda wa la yukhda, that neither a person can cheat him and nor does he cheat anyone. Nobody can come and deceive him, and he doesn't deceive anyone too. So if a person is all the time deceived, it's not a very good quality. To be very bhola bhala, that a person keeps taking a person for a ride, and that person thinks that, well, this is a sign of a good Muslim, then that is not correct. Sign of a good Muslim is that he is alert, he is sharp, he is witty, he is understandable, he does not deceive others, and he does not get deceived himself. But I'm talking about in dealings, that Nabi alayhi salatu wasalam was extremely soft-natured. No matter how hard and how difficult the opposite party was, but Nabi alayhi salatu wasalam, in his dealing with the opposite party, he was always very soft. So much so that he forgave even his enemies, which we all know of. Even in the bazaars, Allah tabaraka wa ta'ala, in this hadith Qudsi, he says that you are not loud-mouthed. If we have to go to our business houses these days, people who are five-time namazis, people who have got deen in their lives, roza, zakat, hajj, but when it comes to business dealings, or when you have to look at them in the business houses, then the screaming and the shouting and all that goes with it, we just wonder whether this person has got tawakkul in Allah tabaraka wa ta'ala, that he is the provider of rizq. In so many khutbas you have heard so many times, Allah wa inna nafsa lan tamut hatta tastakmila rizqaha fattaqu Allah wa ajmilu fit talab wa tawakkalu alayh. If we have to just translate this and go into the discussion on this, then it will take the whole 20 minutes, but the gist of that is that whatever rizq Allah tabaraka wa ta'ala has made muqaddar for a person, whatever is destined to reach you, it will reach you. You are not going to die, you are not going to leave this world until you have eaten that grain on which Allah tabaraka wa ta'ala has written your name. One buzruk once had a kash. There was a grain of rice on the table, and he said that this grain of rice, it was kash. Allah ta'ala gives to the Ahlullah sometimes kash. He said, this grain of rice is going to go down the neck of a rooster. So another person who was sitting with him, he said, this is absolute nonsense, it is stupid, it is foolish. How can this grain of rice be going down the throat of a rooster when it is here on the dastarkhan? And he said, I will prove it to you, I will eat it and show you that it will go down my throat. So he took it and put it into his mouth. But he got choked. And now he's coughing, that grain won't come out. So he went outside, because now it was disturbing all the people that were eating. So he went outside by the window and coughed, and that grain came out. There was a rooster there that picked up that grain. So sometimes Allah tabaraka wa ta'ala shows it. But what is meant here is that grain which is written for that person, he is not going to die. His risk is after him. Just as death is behind a person, death is not going to leave a person. This person is not going to die until he has got the last grain down his throat. Sometimes a person has got the morsel in his mouth and his life goes, and that morsel does not go down his throat. How many times we have seen that? That the person has something in his hand which he is about to eat, and the angel of death takes his soul away and that remains in his hand. So whatever Allah Ta'ala has made muqaddar, this person is going to definitely get. As the Shaykh Zakariya Sahib Rahmatullah Alayhi says, that if Allah Ta'ala has put in the muqaddar of a person to ride in a very lavish car, in a luxury car, and is a very poor person, then Allah Ta'ala will make him a chauffeur someday, and he will drive that king around. He is a poor person, he's got nothing, he can't even afford a bicycle. But he became a chauffeur and now he's driving the king around. So he is sitting in that car, which was in his muqaddar to drive. So this hadith makes it very clearly known that whatever is the risk of a person will get. So why should he shout and scream in the bazaars and marketplaces? Whatever merchandise he has got, he must sell that merchandise. He must describe the merchandise to the customer and client. But there should not be that screaming and shouting and that noise and that music and everything, as if that bazaar or if that shop has become a macheni. It has become a fish market. Nabi alayhi salatu wasalam, in this hadith, he is described as a person who is not loud-mouthed in the bazaars. Even when he is transacting his business, even when he was taking the merchandise for Hazrat Khadija radiallahu ta'ala anha, and he went to Syria, there too he was never found to be screaming and shouting with regards to the description of his merchandise. It is not haram, it is permissible, perfectly jais to advertise and to reasonably explain to the customer and client the beauty of that goods that the person is selling, but to be shouting and screaming, that is not the sifat of a Muslim in the bazaars and marketplaces. He should be following Rasulullah Paak Sallallahu Alaihi Wasallam sunnah. Because whatever is his muqaddar, he will get. And if it's not in his muqaddar, he will spend the whole day trying to sell that particular item, and it is not going to get sold. And if it is in his muqaddar and taqdeer, then we do not know from where that customer will come and just buy and purchase that article. So if Allah Tabaraka wa Ta'ala has kept that taqdeer, the person will get what has been destined for him, then we must have that yaqeen in that, and then transact our businesses in that particular way. Then we will find peace in our own lives too, and the customers and clients and whoever will deal with us, they too will see that softness of our nature, just as the people saw the softness of the nature of Rasulullah Paak Sallallahu Alaihi Wasallam. Laysa bifazzin wala ghaliz, that he was not harsh and he was not hard-hearted. Hard-hearted, that means the person is not prepared to forgive at any cost. Whatever happens, he says, I'm not going to forgive that person. Over my dead body, he can come. And sometimes they say, over my dead body also, you mustn't come. I do not even want you in my janazah salat. I'm not prepared to forgive at all. So the Quran Sharif tells us, that beautiful ayat of the Quran Sharif, in which Allah Tabaraka wa Ta'ala says, وَسَارِئُوا إِلَىٰ مَغْفِرَةٍ مِّن رَبِّكُمْ وَجَنَّةٍ عَرْضُهَا السَّمَاوَاتُ وَالْأَرْضُ أُعِدَّتْ لِلْمُتَّقِينَ الَّذِينَ يُنْفِقُونَ فِي السَّرَّاءِ وَالضَّرَّاءِ وَالْكَاظِمِينَ الْغَيْظِ وَالْعَافِينَ عَنِ النَّاسِ وَاللَّهُ يُحِبُّ الْمُحْسِنِينَ. 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We all heard of the marathon runners. Allah Tabaraka wa Ta'ala is not telling us you mustn't run. He is also saying we must run. But the running that Allah Tabaraka wa Ta'ala is ordering us towards is the running towards His maghfirat. Maghfirat of the Rabb, say run towards that. Of course, it doesn't mean that a person mustn't jog, he mustn't run, he mustn't exercise. But what I am referring to here is that Allah Tabaraka wa Ta'ala says that this desire in your heart to beat the other person, it's not a bad desire. This desire to beat the other person is not a bad desire, it's a good desire. But in what must you beat the other person? Not in wealth, not in property, not in these type of sports. You beat the other person when it comes to running towards Allah Tabaraka wa Ta'ala, seeking maghfirat of Allah, seeking maghfirat of your Rabb. And Jannat, the width of which alone is the seven heavens and the earth put together, that is the width of Jannat itself. Say, run towards that. Try to compete with others in that. And then Allah Ta'ala says, it has been prepared for those who have got taqwa. Those who restrain themselves from haram. There is no other way that a person can get Allah Tabaraka wa Ta'ala's closeness and ma'rifat and muhabbat and Nabi alayhi salatu wasalam's muhabbat except by taqwa. And taqwa again, I repeat, is not the name of performing 10,000 rakats of namaz. Taqwa is not the name of reading 100,000 times some tasbih. Taqwa is restraining yourself from that which Allah and His Nabi alayhi salatu wasalam have declared haram. In these times, if a person just restrains himself from haram, he becomes the wali of Allah tabaraka wa ta'ala. Other people had to do a lot of spiritual exercises before becoming the wali, but in these days, just a little bit of restraining from haram and the person can become wali. Make namaz 5 times a day, wajibat, sunnats, and then the person restrains himself from haram. Make amar bil maruf, nahi anil munkar, and the person is the wali of Allah tabaraka wa ta'ala. So he says that this jannat has been prepared for the muttaqeen. Those people who spend in prosperity and in adversity, in good times and in bad times. In bad times they spend according to what they have at that time. And in good times they spend according to what Allah Ta'ala has given them in good times. But again, we should not be spending in charities just for name and fame, giving hundreds of thousands of rands and the money has been borrowed from the banks. And we are paying interest upon interest and displeasing Allah Tabaraka wa Ta'ala 24 hours of the day. Because we are under his lanat and under his curse. The person who takes, who gives, who witnesses, who assists other person in interest transactions, all of them are in the same category. So imagine if the person is under the umbrella of the curse of Allah tabaraka wa ta'ala. And then he is giving charities on the other hand. What is the advantage? What is the benefit? He rather make it very clearly known to the collectors and the people that are coming for donations, that unfortunately at this stage in my life, I am owing the banks a lot of money and I want to get out of all my interest payments and therefore I can only afford to give you 5 rands or 10 rands. And if that person doesn't want to accept it, then tell him, Jazakallah, leave that behind too. I can say this because inshallah you won't find me at your door coming with a book for collection. But that is the truth. There are people who are owing hundreds of thousands of rands to the banks and just for name, fame, to show that so and so has given 50,000 to this madrasa, and he gave 30,000 to that madrasa, and he built a whole hostel for a certain madrasa. And after a few years, you find that that person packs up his bags and disappears, and he has left people with millions of rands owing. So Allah Ta'ala is not in need of such kind of charities. There is no need to build big projects if we cannot manage building them. If a person cannot afford, or if a person cannot manage a big project, then run a small project. Allah Ta'ala will not question you that why didn't you accommodate 10,000 students in your institution. Allah Ta'ala will question the person that why did you borrow from the banks without any justification. So this is another very important point, that the person, whatever Allah Tabaraka wa Ta'ala has destined for him, he will receive. He has to make a little bit of effort and Allah Ta'ala will give him. So Allah Ta'ala says that in good times and in bad times they spend. And bad times means that when they are not owing the banks and in debts and all kinds of things, what it means is that before they had plentiful, now they have little less than that. So from that also they don't say that now that it has reduced a little, so we won't spend. They still give in the cause of deen. And then they swallow their anger, they drink their anger. They swallow their anger. Allah Ta'ala says, "Wal kazimin al ghayz." They drink it up. When the anger comes, then Allah Ta'ala doesn't say that they don't get angry. Anger is a natural thing. It comes. Hazrat Imam Shafi Rahmatullah Alayhi says that the person who is made to get angry and he doesn't get angry, then he is a donkey. If the person, somebody is interfering with his wife and he says, "No, I mustn't get angry," then he's a donkey. So anger is a natural thing. But when a person is asked for forgiveness, the person was made to get angry, that something was told to the staff, to the servant, to the maid, do this, do that, and the person didn't do it, now you got angry. So anger is natural. But when the person is said, "Please make me maaf, I made a mistake," then if this person does not forgive when he is told to forgive, when he is requested to forgive, then Imam Shafi Rahmatullah Alayhi says, then he is shaitan. If he didn't get angry, he was a donkey. But now when he is asked for forgiveness, and he does not accept this person's apology, then he is a shaitan. So Nabi Alayhi Salatu Wasalam, لَيْسَ بِفَزٍّ وَلَا غَلِيزٍ وَلَا سَخَّابٍ فِي الْأَسْوَاقِ وَلَا يَدْفَعُ السَّيَّاتَ بِالسَّيَّاءِ وَلَكِنْ يَعْفُ وَيَخْفِرُ. So this is another very important sifat of Nabi alayhi salatu wasalam. that he was always found to be dealing very, very softly, politely, with great humility. Nabi alayhi salatu wasalam never displayed any kind of arrogance in his life, any kind of pride. He did not deal with people considering himself to be superior to them, whereas he was superior than everybody else. But yet Nabi alayhi salatu wasalam's akhlaq was such that you would have found him down to earth, simple. So this is what we have to learn from the seerat of Rasulullah Paak sallallahu alaihi wasallam. Inshallah, if Allah tabaraka wa ta'ala gives an extension of the visa of life until another fortnight, then we will continue with this hadith of Nabi alayhi salatu wasalam. But just listening to these things is not sufficient. If we have got this weakness, then we must start making islah of our nafs. Without our islah, we are not going to get anywhere. And it is easy to make islah of our namaz. It is easy to make islah of our roza and zakat. It is easy to make islah of our hajj. But when it comes to islah of our akhlaq, then their good people fail. When they are tested for their akhlaq, then you find all the weakness coming to the surface. May Allah tabaraka wa ta'ala give me, give you, and the entire ummah of Rasulullah Paak sallallahu alaihi wasallam the tawfiq to make amal on the beautiful teachings of Nabi alayhi salatu wasalam, and to bring into our lives the akhlaq of Rasulullah Paak sallallahu alaihi wasallam. Then not much speeches will be required to bring people into the fold of Islam. There are so many incidents. Inshallah, if Allah will, we will discuss.
1: Alhamdulillah wa kafa was-salatu was-salamu ala sayyidina al-mustafa sallallahu alayhi wa ala alihi wa ashabihi wa baraka wa sallam tasliman kathira. 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Ulama-i kiram, most respected brothers, and also our sisters at the madrasa, and those listening over the receivers. It is the fazal of Allah tabaraka wa ta'ala that we have once again gathered to take his mubarak name, make his zikr. On Tuesday night, upon my return from Karachi, I explained to you the purpose of going to a Shaykh Kamil, that it is for the purification of the soul, or it is for recharging the spiritual batteries. Even those people who have gone on a very high stage and level, those who have purified their hearts to some extent or to a great extent, then they too also went to Shaykh Kamil to get an increase in that marifat of Allah tabaraka wa ta'ala, to get an increase in that love of Allah tabaraka wa ta'ala, and to get istiqamat on that which they have been already doing. Because sometimes a person can be doing certain good deeds and actions, but along the line, nafs and shaitan can derail the person, bring some pride into the heart. When too many people start shaking hands and making wahwa and give congratulations, then nafs and shaitan get some kind of enjoyment and can derail the person. So to keep the balance, that whatever a person does that is of the good deeds and actions, it is nothing but the blessing and the fazl of Allah Ta'ala. Allah Tabaraka wa Ta'ala's ihsan upon him. So he must be even more cautious. He must not allow any kind of ujub, vanity, pride, takabbur, riya to come into his heart. Shaitan was a great alim also, he was a great abid also. And he was a great arif also. But he was not an ashik of Allah tabaraka wa ta'ala. So with all his ilm and with all his amal, he was rejected because of pride. So that is one of the purposes. And for those weak ones like us, then we go to charge our batteries. That we find ourselves very weak in the environment that we live. We say that how are we going to practice in this environment? How can Shariat, practicing upon Shariat, be possible in the kind of environment that we work in, we live? So na'uzu billah, we are saying that Allah tabaraka wa ta'ala had made Islam for the environment in the time of Nabi alayhi salatu wasalam and not until the day of Qiyamah. That means Islam is only practical for a certain period of time and after that it is not practical. Na'uzu billah, how can that be true? Yes, we can say that we have made things difficult for ourselves. So then we don't blame Shariat for it. We don't blame the Quran and Sunnah for it. Islam is practical for all times. Until the day of Qiyamah, it will remain a deen on which you can practice. There will be weakness. There will be some kind of weakness that will be experienced because of the fitnas that will be in abundance. But then for weak ones during those latter times, or times like this, for that little amal that they will make, Allah Ta'ala will give them abundant rewards. Rewards of 50 Sahaba-e-Kiram radiyallahu anhum ajma'in. For those people who in the times of fitna will make amal. 50 Sahabas. What they used to make amal. This person in the time of fitnas, when he is making amal, he will get those kind of rewards. And also those people, they would have been destroyed if they had indulged in certain kinds of actions and deeds that we indulge in. We indulge in open sins. They would have been destroyed totally if they had to do that. And Allah tabaraka wa ta'ala, because we are living in times of fitna, Allah tabaraka wa ta'ala accommodates that weakness of ours. And as a result, Allah tabaraka wa ta'ala's acceptance of the tawbah of the people in the time of fitnas is also very, very rapid and quick. When the person is making tawbah and istighfar, therefore we should not delay the tawbah. We should not delay the tawbah, that we will make it later. Of the many reasons that have been given why people delay tawbah, one of the reasons is this, that the nafs says that from here I'm traveling to America or China or Hong Kong. Now the person was caught in evil gazing at the Johannesburg International Airport. So on the one hand, his ruh and soul tells him, because he had been sitting in some good company or he had some opportunity to be in halqas of ta'lim or majlis of zikr or tabligh or da'wat or something like that, and some good words had reached his ears. So now on the one hand, his soul tells him that what you have done is wrong. So make tawbah. But on the other hand, shaitan tells him that don't make tawbah now, because there's still a long way to go. So there are still many pretty faces that will be coming before your eyes. If you are going to make tawbah now, then it will be difficult to raise your eyes and look at those beautiful faces again. So one time you must make tawbah when you reach Hong Kong. And when he reaches Hong Kong, then shaitan says, well, now here you will be doing business and marketing and shopping and all kinds of things in the streets where there's so much of nudity and nakedness. So therefore, don't make tawbah now. Wait until you return, and then you must go to the majlis of zikr. And there you must cry and you must make tawbah. Now can you see how shaitan delays the tawbah? Or wait, you are going to be going for Hajj, isn't it, next year? So then you can go to Arafat. There's plenty of time still. So he'll make you wait for Arafat to go and shed some tears there. But then in the meantime, the sins are developing. They are engulfing the person's heart. The darkness is enshrouding him. And at the end of the day, what happens is sometimes the tawfiq of tawbah is taken away. Then even if he tries, he can't seem to get the tawfiq of tawbah, which is a very dangerous stage. Or the person leaves this world in that state of sin and disobedience of Allah tabaraka wa ta'ala. So the purpose of these majlises of zikr on Thursday night is not just for some waaz and nasihat. It is so that we make sincere tawbah from all our sins, and that we make a pledge to Allah tabaraka wa ta'ala that the days that will follow, we are going to stay away from all those sins. We'll make the maximum effort to stay away. Accidental sins, many, many times you have heard now, majlises of zikr on Thursday night is not just for some waaz and nasihat. It is so that we make sense

sincere tawbah from all our sins, and that we make a pledge to Allah tabaraka wa ta'ala that the days that will follow, we are going to stay away from all those sins. We'll make the maximum effort to stay away. Accidental sins, many, many times you have heard now, that accidental sins, Allah tabaraka wa ta'ala is willing to forgive. Even deliberate sins, if the person committed, but he's sincerely making tawbah, now Allah ta'ala will forgive. But when we are saying that the person is a Muslim, he is a believer in Allah ta'ala, then there is no question of deliberate sins, that you just go on sinning. The person's sins, when we say it's accidental, then it must be accidental. An accident is an accident. A person is sharp, he's awake, he's alert, he's driving very cautiously. He does not want to meet up with an accident. He's looking right, he's looking left, he's looking in the rear view mirror. And he is an experienced driver. His car too is in a good condition. But suddenly there's a lapse due to lack of sleep. He dozed off. Or there was oil on the road and the car skid and it somersaulted. Then we will say that now take this car to the panel beater and have it panel beaten, remove the dents. But the person calls that an accident. But he does not purposely go looking for a road where there is oil on the road so that he may somersault, so that his car may skid. Then we will say that this person has got a big insurance policy and therefore he wants to meet up with some kind of accident to claim that insurance. So accident is an accident. The person is making every effort. He is weak. He is saying to Allah tabaraka wa ta'ala, "Oh my beloved Allah, you have created me. I am weak. I am trying, but I am failing. Oh Allah, assist me, help me. I don't want to look at haram. I don't want to listen to haram. I don't want to speak haram. I don't want to even fantasize about haram. I want to stay away from all the sins. Oh my beloved Allah, come to my assistance. And my weakness, my shortcomings, and the accidental sins, oh my beloved Allah, forgive me." Then if the person accidentally commits a sin, then he makes plenty of tawbah, istighfar, Allah Ta'ala will forgive him. That is what Allah Ta'ala means by Ghafoorur Rahim. Not that we use the sifat of Ghafoorur Rahim to commit sins. At present, this is our weakness, that we use the sifat of Ghafoorur Rahim to commit sins. That he is Ghafoorur Rahim, so commit sins. So, Fazkuruni Azkurkum. Remember me, I will remember you. So Allah tabaraka wa ta'ala, he remembers everyone at all times. It's not that Allah ta'ala forgets any person. But those who remember Allah tabaraka wa ta'ala with obedience, then Allah ta'ala remembers them with his bounties, with his inayat. And those who remember Allah tabaraka wa ta'ala with disobedience, then Allah tabaraka wa ta'ala punishes them with his azab. And that azab first comes onto the heart, the spiritual heart. Because the heart is the king. So Allah tabaraka wa ta'ala first arrests the king in the body. And when the king is arrested in the body, it becomes restless. Now there's anxieties, there's worries, there's restlessness. And that is when the person says that I just feel like committing suicide. Can't seem to find any way out in my problems and difficulties. Whereas if the person adopted taqwa, then Allah Ta'ala has promised that وَمَنْ يَتَّقِ اللَّهِ يَجْعَلْ لَهُ مَخْرَجًا وَيَرْزُقُهُ مِنْ حَيْثُ لَا يَحْتَسِبْ. The person who adopts taqwa, Allah Ta'ala will definitely, most certainly find a way out for him in his problems and provide for him sustenance from sources unknown to him. So this is something that we have to develop in our hearts. This connection with Allah Tabaraka wa Ta'ala. And this has got nothing to do with speeches. Speeches are plentiful. It is a different thing altogether. It's not that each and every person who is a scholar and he knows all the books, he has read all the Islamic books in the library, so he has automatically got a heart that is filled with taqwa and with nur. Sometimes a person is giving the most powerful speech on ikhlas and he hasn't got ikhlas in his heart. He's talking about ikhlas, that ikhlas is that very essential.

0: essential requirement. So he's giving the most powerful speech, quoting all the hadiths and the Quranic verses on ikhlas, but in his heart is that so that I may be recognized as a powerful speaker. So he's speaking on ikhlas, but he's got no ikhlas. The person is speaking on akhlaq, but he's got no akhlaq, no character. The person is speaking on honesty, but he's got no honesty. He's speaking on truthfulness, but there's no truthfulness in his life. His zahir is something else, and the batin is something else. The outward projects an image of piety, of taqwa, of neki, of buzrugi, of wilayat. And in the meantime, in the heart, there's nothing but khabasat. There's shaitaniyat, there's nafsaniyat. So many cases we deal with. If we look at the person's outward, we will think that this person is of the abrar and of the awliya-e-karam who have reached the highest levels. But afterwards, ask their wives and children what his behavior is at home and what his treatment is of the wives and children and what his treatment is of his parents and what his treatment is of his servants and how he treats his customers and clients and the type of language that he uses when his temperature has gone high, when his blood pressure has risen. Then after that, look at this, listen to his language. Then we will say, was this the person that I was looking at in the masjid and developing the opinion that he is of the abrar? So it requires a purification. Our zahir and our batin have to be the same. It will not come overnight, but there has to be this effort that has to be made. That little bit of zikr that we make here, that is not sufficient. That is just a sample. When a person is shown a sample, what does that mean? That leave your sample behind, and after that I will just sell your sample and that's over. When a representative from some company comes and he shows a sample, what does it mean? That I've got this sample, you have a look at it. If you think that it's good, if you think that it is something from which you can profit and benefit by the sale of it, so then you must place an order. So then some people, when they see that we can make a big profit from this particular sample or garment or whatever commodity it is, then they place an order. 5,000, 10,000 and 100,000 and sometimes even more, depending on the type of product it is. So those people who are experiencing some kind of satisfaction, some kind of happiness, some kind of contentment, some kind of sukoon in the programs of this nature, then it means that this is a sample. That if we really order sufficient amount into our lives, how much of sukoon we will get. If we are getting sukoon in that 1 hour, and so many are writing to me and telling me, Allah, what sukoon we get in that majlis. So if we are getting that sukoon in a little while with that sample, then if we have to order sufficient amount for this wholesale that we have got in our bodies, the heart, for this warehouse, so then how much of sukoon we will get? So therefore, let us make this as a means of a complete change in our lives. I require it, you require it, and when that complete change will come, there will be some weakness, some shortcomings, some difficulties along the line. But any person who wants to go high, then there is some difficulty. This morning in the Tarbiyah lesson, I was speaking to the girls of the madrasa, and I told them that the person, and I will conclude on this, that there are many people who try to climb Mount Everest. They tried to climb Mount Everest. Some of them, while climbing, they went to rest forever. But some of them, they tried. The first time they went quarter way and came back. Second time they went halfway and came back. The third time they went a little further. And then they may have reached the top. And some of them, in one hit, they went straight up. But they know that there's snowfall, they know there's storms, they have heard and read of how many people died on the way. But still the desire to reach the top and plant a flag there makes the person endure so much of hardship and difficulties. But when they reach the top, the joy, the ecstasy, the happiness that it gives them is unlimited. And then they say, what a beautiful view we had from the top there. This is exactly the case with our spiritual lives, that some of us, we will try to climb, we'll go one, two steps and fall. Some will go a little further and fall. But he doesn't give up, he goes on trying, he goes on. And he wants to reach the top so that he may get that beautiful view from the top. Jo nakam hota rahe umr bhar bhi baharhal koshish to aashiq na chode. Hazrat Khwaja Sahib Rahmatullah Ali says, ye kushti to hai unse umr bhar ki, kabhi tu dabale, kabhi wo dabale. 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This wrestling between nafs and the soul, it will continue. Sometimes you will overpower. Sometimes the soul will overpower the nafs and shaitan. And sometimes shaitan will overpower. It will carry on till your dying day, he is not going to leave you. But you are an ashik of Allah tabaraka wa ta'ala. How can you be satisfied that if this thread of muhabbat has snapped, then leave it snapped. What is the need to join it? What kind of an ashik is that? If a parent has lost its child, the first child has been hijacked, Allah ta'ala must protect everybody, or kidnapped, and the child, father and mother say, well, what does it matter? Never mind. Child was taken away, finish. No effort to find the child, no restlessness. Then we'll say that these parents were not lovers of that child. Or if the child lost his parents, then we'll say he was not a lover of those parents, if he behaves like that. There you will find that the parents are restless, they are searching all the time. They want to find the child. So like that, if this rishta of muhabbat with Allah Ta'ala has snapped due to the pressure of nafs and shaitan, then don't leave it snapped. Use cement, use glue, use steel, use iron, use anything, but cement it again. And Allah Tabaraka wa Ta'ala is most forgiving. Is so kind, so forgiving, that no matter how far we may have gone, but just one step towards him, and Allah Tabaraka wa Ta'ala will take us. May Allah Ta'ala give me, give you, and the entire ummah the tawfiq of making amal. Wa akhiru da'wana alhamdulillahi rabbil alameen.
1: Hawa wo hirs wala dil badal de mera.

O my beloved Allah, how long will I walk on the surface of this earth as a sinner, as a munafiq, as a hypocrite, as a disobedient servant of yours? O my beloved Allah, change the condition of my heart. This heart of mine which is seeped in indifference, in negligence, which is drowning in the ocean of negligence and indifference. Change the condition. It is filled with hawa and hirs, with evil passions and evil desires and greed. O my beloved Allah, change the direction.

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0: 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beautiful Allah, O the Allah who dearly loves forgiveness of sins of the sinners when they turn with repentance. O my beloved Allah, we sinful servants have extended our begging bowls before you. Ya Allah, you have created us. You are our Khaliq, you are our Malik. اے اللہ، تو ستار ہے، تو غفار ہے، تو رحیم ہے، تو کریم ہے. او میں بلاول اللہ، یو ڈیئرلی لو فورگیونس آف سنس. یا اللہ، وی آر ناٹ جسٹیفائنگ اینی آف اوور سنس. ڈے اینڈ نائٹ وی ہیو بین ڈس اوبیڈینٹ ٹو یو. او میں بلاول اللہ، ڈے اینڈ نائٹ وی ہیو بین ڈس اوبیڈینٹ ٹو یو. We have used your very bounties for your disobedience. Ay Allah, the bounties and the ni'mats with which you blessed us. Ya Allah, we have used those very bounties for your disobedience. Our eyes, the great ni'mat of eyes, the great ni'mat of sight we used for your disobedience. And we go on using for your disobedience. How much of haram we see with our eyes. If there had been another Allah, He would have made all of us blind by now. Ay Allah, how tolerant you are. Ya Allah, forgive the sins of our eyes. Forgive the sins of our ears. Forgive the sins of our tongues. Forgive the sins of our hands and feet. Forgive the sins of our heart and mind. Oh Allah, forgive our major sins and our minor sins. Forgive the sins that we committed knowingly or unknowingly. Forgive the sins that we committed in the light of day or darkness of nights. Oh my beloved Allah, oh my Rahim Allah, oh my Kareem Allah, don't turn away your glance of rahmat and forgiveness from us because of our persistence and because of our obstinacy. Oh my beloved Allah, we are persistent in our sins. We go on sinning, oh my beloved Allah. We are unconcerned about your displeasure, O my beloved Allah. Ay Allah, but who can we turn to besides you? If you have to turn away your glance of rahmat, ay mere pyare Allah, agar tu ne nigahe rahmat pher li, to tu bata ke phir hum gande jaye kaha? 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Who do we turn to? 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Which are the door we can tap? 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We are your slaves, O my Allah. Change the direction of our hearts. Change the direction of our lives. O my beloved Allah, Nafs or shaitan, they want to drag us into the gutters. 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Chahata hoon main teri pana. Oh Allah, nafs and shaitan have destroyed us. We are seeking your help and assistance against nafs and shaitan. Ya Allah, we haven't found peace and happiness. We haven't found tranquility and serenity in our hearts because of our indulgence in sins in abundance. Ey mere pyare khuda, give us the realization that no matter how much of sins we commit, we will never ever get satisfaction. Ya Allah, give us the realization that satisfaction is only in your remembrance. Satisfaction of the heart is only in obedience to you and your Rasul sallallahu alayhi wa sallam. Ey mere pyare khuda, change the condition of our hearts. Gunahgari mein kab tak umr kaatu, badal de mera rasta, dil badal de. 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Mera ghaflat mein dooba, dil badal de. Oh Allah, this heart of ours, these hearts of ours, oh Allah, which are drowning in the ocean of sins, in the ocean of disobedience, in the ocean of negligence, in the ocean of indifference. Oh my beloved Allah, change the hearts which are filled with nothing but greed and evil passions and desires. Ya Allah, change the direction of our lives. Ya Allah, the Sahaba-e-Kiram radiyallahu anhum ajma'een, they were from the kuffar, from the mushrikeen, from the yahood, from the nasara and the munafiqeen. But oh Allah, when you gave them hidayat, they became radiyallahu anhum wa radu an. Oh my beloved Allah, from way to way, Ya Allah, from kufr and shirk to radiyallahu anhum wa radu an. Ay Allah, you are the same Allah who gave them hidayat. Ay Allah, you can give us hidayat. You can change the direction of our hearts. Change the qibla of our lives. The qibla of our lives have become enjoyment in sinful pleasures. Oh my beloved Allah, change the direction of our lives. Give us enjoyment, oh my Allah, in itaat. Give us enjoyment in ibadat. Give us enjoyment in zikr and tilawat. Give us enjoyment in fulfilling the rights of our parents, our children, our wives. Give us, oh my beloved Allah, enjoyment in serving your deen. Ey mere pyare khuda, give us enjoyment in reading durood and salam on Rasul Paak sallallahu alayhi wa sallam. Ya Allah, put the hatred of sins into our hearts. Put the hatred of sins into our hearts. Distance us from nafs and shaitan. Give us your closeness, your marifat, your yaqeen. Allah, teri muhabbat naseeb farma. Teri marifat naseeb farma. Teri zaat par tawakkul naseeb farma. Oh Allah, make us yours and become ours. Make a decision, my Allah. Oh my beloved Allah, make a decision for us of khair. Ay Allah, make a decision of forgiveness of the entire ummah. Ay Allah, forgive us, our parents, our wives and children, our brothers and sisters, and the entire ummah of Rasulullah sallallahu alayhi wa sallam. Ay Allah, the ummah of Nabi alayhi salatu wa salam in Palestine, in Chechnya, in Bosnia, in Afghanistan, in Iraq, in Kashmir. Oh my beloved Allah, throughout the world, the ummah of Rasul-e-Pak sallallahu alayhi wa sallam is going through most difficult times. What hardships and problems. Oh my beloved Allah, don't look at our sins. Look at the blood of my beloved Nabi alayhi salatu wa sallam that flowed for the sake of this ummah. Allah, how much of the precious blood of my beloved Nabi sallallahu alayhi wa sallam oozed in Taif. His Mubarak shoes became filled with his Mubarak blood. Allah, look at my beloved Nabi alayhi salatu wasalam's blood in the battle of Uhud. Oh Allah, look at the tears of my Rasul sallallahu alayhi wa sallam. which flowed like the ocean over Allah for the sake of this ummah. Allah, he was stoned, he was beaten, he was tortured, he was persecuted. He stands up whole night in prayer for the sake of the ummah. 3 solid years boycotted and ostracized. Oh my beloved Allah, the time comes when your beloved Nabi, when he who is Mahbub of yours, oh Allah, they have to chew leaves to survive. Allah, we have shown no appreciation for their sacrifices. But Ya Allah, look at the tears of my Nabi alayhi salatu wasalam and forgive us. Forgive the entire ummah. Remove the difficulties, the hardships and problems of the ummah. Ya Allah, bless us with long life so that we may accumulate good deeds. Bless us with good health. Bless us with prosperity. Bless us with happiness. Bless us with contentment. Bless us with satisfaction. Bless us with the best of dunya and the best of akhirah. Bless us with the best of this world and the best of akhirah. Those who are sick and ailing, give them cure. Whether they are amongst us in the masjid or at the madrasa or listening to us, or whether they are in homes or hospitals or wherever they may be. Oh my beloved Allah, whosoever is sick and ailing, give them cure. Ya Allah, cures of our spiritual ailments and physical ailments. Oh my beloved Allah, those who are in financial difficulties, remove their difficulties. Bless us with plentiful of halal risk and remove our difficulties. Oh Allah, those who are suffering depression, give them joy and happiness. Those who have got no children, bless them with pious and righteous children. And those who have got no children, oh my beloved Allah, give them sabr. And oh Allah, make them realize that it could be a rahmat. And oh Allah, if you bless with children, then make those children pious, righteous and obedient. Ya Allah, parents are crying and tearing. Oh my beloved Allah, children have gone into vices. They have gone into drug dens. They have gone into discos, cinemas, theaters and rave clubs. Ya Allah, it is our mistake that we did not give them the proper upbringing. Ya Allah, bring them back onto Sirat-e-Mustaqim. May Allah bring them back onto Sirat-e-Mustaqim. It is not difficult for you, O my beloved Allah. Ya Allah, the ummah of Rasulullah sallallahu alayhi wasallam, for whom so much he cried and sacrificed. When he is informed that that ummah today in the discos, cinemas, theaters, rave clubs, that ummah a few meters away from your Rosa Mubarak watching the filthiest of films on television in the hotel rooms, and a few meters away from the Kaabatullah listening to the filthiest of music and watching filthy films in the hotel rooms. Oh my Allah, how much of pain and injury we must be causing to my Rasul sallallahu alayhi wasallam. Ya Allah, Ya Allah, don't destroy us because of this great and major sin of ours. Ya Allah, accept all the works of deen that are taking place. Tabligh wa da'wat ki mehnat qubool farma. Unke ijtimaat ko qubool farma. Ey Allah, khanqahon ki mehnat qubool farma. Masajid madaris ki mehnat qubool farma. Allah, whosoever is doing deen work in whichever department, give them the tawfiq of ikhlas in their amal. Bless their khidmat with maqbooliyat. Ey Allah, tu tamam deeni edaro aur anjumano ki hifazat farma. Ey Allah, haramain sharifain ki hifazat farma. Ey Allah, masjid aqsa ki hifazat farma. Hamari masajid ki hifazat farma. Ey Allah, bless us with the best of dunya and akhirah. Give hidayat to even our enemies, O Allah. Give hidayat to the kuffar and the mushrikeen and the yahood and nasara. Bless them with Iman and Islam and make them worthy of entry into Jannah. Oh my beloved Allah, but if they have become obstinate and they will have decided to continue terrorizing the Ummah, then oh my Allah, shake them like you shook the Aad and Samud. Allah, cause the planes to crash, cause the ships to sink, cause division and disunity amongst their ranks. Send the gale force winds against them. Oh Allah, cause the earth to shake and swallow them. Ey mere pyare khuda, make hifazat of the mujahideen. Ey mere pyare khuda, humare hal par raham farma. Ek din marna hai aakhir maut. We have to die. We are going to leave this world one day. Ya Allah, don't let the angel of death find us in a rave club. Don't let the angel of death find us with drugs in our mouths. Don't let the angel of death visit us in a cinema or a disco or a theater. Don't let the angel of death find us with a filthy novel or magazine in our hands. Don't let the angel of death find us with a bottle of wine.
1: Allah.
0: Oh my Allah, don't let the angel of death find us in adultery or fornication. Oh Allah, ummatis of Nabi alayhi salatu wasalam are now dying at prostitute quarters. They are dying in rave clubs. Ha, mere Allah. Ha, mere Allah. That ummat of Nabi alayhi salatu wasalam, whose desire was to die in the battlefield of jihad, whose desire was to die reading the Quran, whose desire was to die making khidmat and service of your creation, whose desire was to die in Madina Tayyibah, get shahadat maut. Ay Allah, today they are dying in all the wrong places. Where Allah protect us and safeguard us from haram. When the time of our departure comes from this world, then, oh my beloved Allah, oh my beloved Allah, although we are not worthy, but take us to Madina Tayyibah. At the Rosa Mubarak of my beloved Rasul sallallahu alayhi wa sallam, with the salatu wa salamu alayka ya Rasulallah on our lips, let our soul come dancing towards you. Let it be the happiest day of our lives. Bless us with burial in Jannatul Baqi. Hey, mere pyare khuda, Rasulullah sallallahu alayhi wa sallam, all his life he made duas for us. Especially in Hajjatul Wida with his 124,000 glorious shining stars. Allah, all the du'as that Nabi alayhi salatu wasalam made of khair for us, bless us with the goodness that he asked for us. Bless our parents with that goodness. Bless the entire ummah with that goodness. And from all the mischief and corruption and fitnas that he asked for protection, oh Allah, protect us, protect our children, protect our wives, protect our brothers and sisters, protect our grandchildren, protect our family members. Protect the entire ummah of Rasulullah sallallahu alaihi wasallam. Bless us with the best of dunya and the best of akhirah. Rabbana atina fid dunya hasana wa fil akhirati hasana wa qina azaban nar. Wa qina azaban nar. Wa qina azaban nar. Ya Allah, we cannot put our finger over that little flame of a candle. Where can we bear the azab and fire of Jahannam? Ha, mere Allah, protect us from the azab of Qabr, the azab of Hashar, the azab of Akhirat. Enters into Jannat without any reckoning in the company of my beloved Rasul sallallahu alayhi wa sallam. إِنَّ اللَّهَ وَمَلَائِكَتَهُ يُصَلُّونَ عَلَى النَّبِيِّ يَا أَيُّهَا الَّذِينَ آمَنُوا صَلُّوا عَلَيْهِ وَسَلِّمُوا تَسْلِيمًا اللهم صل على سيدنا محمد وعلى آل سيدنا محمد وبارك وسلم سبحان ربك رب العزة عما يصفون وسلام على المرسلين والحمد لله رب العالمين.
2: Assalamu alaikum wa rahmatullahi wa barakatuh. Nahmaduhu wa nusalli ala rasulihi al-kareem. Amma ba'd. With the fazl of Allah tabaraka wa ta'ala, with his ihsan, with his kindness, as a favor from Allah tabaraka wa ta'ala's side, he gave many of you the tawfiq of remaining awake for the night of the 29th of this Mubarak month of Ramadan. And that brings to a conclusion the odd nights of the last 10 of Ramadan. No one knows whether he will be able to see another Ramadan or get any other odd night. Therefore, from the beginning of Ramadan, we were encouraging people to make the best of the days of Ramadan, nights of Ramadan, and mentally and spiritually prepare ourselves for the last 10. But Allah tabaraka wa ta'ala is so merciful, so forgiving, so kind, that even if a person missed out on the odd nights, still we have, inshallah, tonight, we have the day Then we have the eve of Eid. All these are all Mubarak occasions for du'as and for turning towards Allah Ta'ala and seeking forgiveness. But since most of you stayed awake and you must be tired also, therefore this morning we will just have a du'a of Nabi alayhi salatu wa salam. Nabi alayhi salatu wa salam, he was inspired by Allah tabaraka wa ta'ala. He received wahi from Allah tabaraka wa ta'ala. Hazrat Jibreel alayhi salatu wa salam brought wahi. So the du'as of Nabi alayhi salatu wa salam are also mu'jizat. If you look at the du'as of Nabi alayhi salatu wa salam, nobody's du'a can be better, more perfect, more complete than the du'a of Nabi alayhi salatu wa salam. But it is said that we do not know the Arabic language. Therefore, when we are making du'a, if we don't understand what we are asking, then it will be more a recitation than anything else. Whereas du'a is seeking from the depths of one's heart. So in the du'as of Nabi alayhi salatu wasalam, there is a du'a which is very, very relevant, which is very, very, as we say, topical. Everything we want topical. So there's nothing wrong with it, just as we like tropical fruits. So sometimes we like topical discussions. But in any case, because of the times that we are living in and what we are witnessing, not only in our country but throughout the world, that this is an age of hijackings, murders, killings, bomb blasts. Person is in a nice hotel, is on a journey, and he has been there or he went there just for some business purposes or touring, and suddenly the hotel is bombed. Suddenly there is a tsunami, suddenly earthquake, suddenly flood waters. How many people were out enjoying themselves and then suddenly flood waters destroyed them. Or so much of rain, or so much of snow, so much of storms. So different kinds of things are happening all over. And in our country, we don't need much evidence that never in the history of South Africans did we have to have so much of security as we have today. And yet that security can fail any time. And the sad part is that many a times those who are part of the security are part of the crime. What do you do then? Until the heart is not made up, until there's no iman, there's no yaqeen, there's no khawf-e khuda, there's no concern of akhirat and day of judgment, so then you will have to have police, and then you will have to have the police to police the police, and then you will have to have another department, and it will carry on and on. So Nabi alayhi salatu wasalam, he gave us some du'as. And when we are going to make du'a to Allah tabaraka wa ta'ala, then that is the real protection. If Allah ta'ala wills, we will get protection. If Allah ta'ala does not will, there will be no protection. Everything that we use as security, it is all permissible. No one can point a finger at anyone and say that looks like your iman is very weak, your yaqeen is very weak. How come you are putting all this burglar guards and alarm system and everything else, so therefore looks like your yaqeen and tawakkul on Allah Ta'ala is very weak. If that was the case, then we must leave our doors open at night and sleep. Why do we put our money in the safes? Leave the safes also open in the shop. Every customer that walks in, let him have a look how much there is there and see if anything is left by the evening there. There's nothing wrong with that. It is a world of means, so we make use of the means, which I've been repeatedly emphasizing. There's nothing wrong with that. Lots of people misunderstand and they think that the person's iman has gone weak. Now he's going for medication, he's going for operation. The person is traveling out somewhere for business. The person is employing security. These are means just to give ourselves some kind of comfort. That's all. Real protection is in the hands of Allah Ta'ala. Therefore, Nabi alayhi salatu wasalam in his dua, he is teaching us, Allahumma inni a'uzu bika min zawali ni'matik. اللهم إني أعوذ بك من زوال نعمتك. First part of the dua. And that was Rasulullah sallallahu alayhi wa sallam. And he was teaching us this dua. It was for us. Allah tabaraka wa ta'ala had protected him. So he says, zawal of ni'mat. First of all, seek protection. Or he's seeking protection from the zawal of ni'mat. Now this zawal means that it is a disappearance, extinction. Or it vanishes. Ni'mats of Allah ta'ala. Different kinds of ni'mats and different kinds of bounties a person has in his life. And the disappearance of that, the vanishing of that, so you seek protection in Allah tabaraka wa ta'ala from that. So many people, their wealth, their health, their children, their properties, their assets, whatever they possess, there has been a disappearance of that, a vanishing of that. If empires collapsed, then what are we? Allah subhanahu wa ta'ala took away empires and gave it away. When there was a lot of disobedience, rebellion against Allah ta'ala and His Rasul sallallahu alayhi wa sallam, so then Allah subhanahu wa ta'ala takes it away, snatches it away, seizes it. We are talking about most cases. Generally this is what happens. Once again, must keep in our minds that there are exceptions of those people who are being tested. Those who were tested, Allah Ta'ala after a little while gave them plentiful again and gave it to them with barakat. As Nabi alayhi salatu wasalam and his people were tested in Makkah Sharif, everything was taken away. They made hijrat to Madina Sharif. Afterwards they got Makkah Sharif again too. They got whole of Arabia and then they even got the Persian Empire and the Roman Empire. So in any case, the first thing that we seek from Allah Tabaraka wa Ta'ala, protection from the ask him protection from the zawal of ni'mat, from the vanishing of ni'mat. And then tahawwuli afiyatik. Now the tahawwul means there's a turn around. There's a change, there's a turn around of the well-being of afiyat. Afiyat has got many meanings. But if we condense everything, if we put it in one word, we'll say well-being. But well-being in everything, the goodness in everything. Now he's saying that it mustn't be a complete turnaround. So the difference that has been stated is this, that one is the loss of that ni'mat, and the other is that after the loss, again the person is now suffering some great disaster in his life. As my sheikh explains, he says that one is that the person, he lost his goods, he lost his money, he lost some property of his. But the other is where he's beaten up. Now the person is beaten up also. The money went, it went, but now he's beaten up. If his car went, it went, but he's now beaten up. Or he's hit with a gun butt on his head. The person is now gone unconscious, he's in a coma, the person has been hospitalized. So many things happen. They don't just take the money away these days, do they just take the money away? So the ni'mat went, but with the ni'mat now there's a tahawul of the afiyat. That person, the afiyat is also affected now. There's a complete turnaround. He was in good health. The person was at least, if he was still remained in good health, he could have still gone back to the bazaar and marketplace and made some arrangement. If there was a total loss of his wealth, he can make arrangement for payment, give some time, etc. Or he can go and earn again. But here now that's the end of it. The person has been beaten up such a way he's got no strength left, he can't even walk now. Or in some other way. So together with the loss, the afiyat is also gone. So again, who's going to give protection from that? It is only Allah. Allahumma inni a'udhu bika min zawali ni'matik wa tahawwuli afiyatik wa fujaati niqmatik wa fujaati niqmatik, which means, by way of explanation, that if we have to look around throughout the world, things that are happening, then there is a sudden coming of disaster, sudden. It's not like you have some kind of a warning. There are many people who first get some kind of stomach ache, headache, slowly then they start running down, they get sick, then they go to the hospital, then they come back home again, then it takes some time, a few days, and then they leave the world. So the person had some kind of a time, he had a chance to put things right. But this is fujaa, suddenly the azab of Allah tabaraka wa ta'ala suddenly comes. So we ask Allah tabaraka wa ta'ala for protection from such kind of calamities and disasters which come suddenly and wipe out sometime whole cities and destroys villages and take away the homes, and so many things happen. Or in some other way that there is a sudden coming of that azab of Allah tabaraka wa ta'ala, that punishment from Allah ta'ala, that disaster strikes suddenly, then that is very dangerous, because the person does not have time to mentally prepare for that. Even that which comes after the person has had time, even that is difficult to bear. Then what about that which comes suddenly? So, فُجَاءَتِ نِقْمَتِكْ وَجَمِيءِ سَخَطِكْ. And O Allah, anything that makes you angry, anything that causes your wrath and anger to descend, whatever it may be, then I ask you for protection from that kind of anger of yours. Allah tabaraka wa ta'ala's raza and his pleasure is greater than the ni'mat of Jannat. Allah ta'ala's raza and pleasure, that if he is happy, that is greater than even the ni'mat of Jannat. وَرِضْوَانٌ مِّنَ اللَّهِ أَكْبَرُ. It is greater than the ni'mat of Jannat, because Nabi alayhi salatu wasalam's dua proves that. Allahumma inni as'aluka ridaaka wal janna wa a'udhu bika min ghadabika wa sakhatika wan nar. So first he is saying, O Allah, I seek your rida. I am seeking your rida, your pleasure, and then jannat. In the same way, say, first I am asking for protection from your anger. And then he mentions azab of Jahannam. So Allah Ta'ala's pleasure, because nobody can enter Jannat unless Allah Ta'ala is pleased. If Allah Ta'ala is pleased, then only will the person get Jannat. So Allah Ta'ala's pleasure is more than Jannat. And Allah Ta'ala's anger is worse than the azab of Jahannam. So therefore he's saying, O Allah, I'm seeking protection in you from your anger, from your ghazab, from your sakhat, from anything that is displeasing to you and that will annoy you, that will anger you. I ask you for protection. Now this is a dua. If we have to go into a detailed discussion, it requires hours. But look at the beautiful way in which Nabi alayhi salatu wasalam covered the needs of a person. Because what we need in this world is afiyat, well-being, so that we may be able to conduct our activities of life, so that we may be able to go to our businesses, so that we can marry. If the person got no afiyat, where can he marry? So that he can bring up his children, so that he can travel for umrah and hajj, so that the person can take care of the poor, the needy, the destitute, if he's got sufficiency. But he needs afiyat in different forms. So in the same way now the person is saying, Ya Allah, I am asking you first of all for the protection of all these ni'mats and bounties that you have given to me. And it's not only wealth that is a bounty. Our mistake is that we only consider wealth as a bounty. And most of us don't even consider that as a great bounty. We think that it's my hard work, my effort. I burned the midnight oil. I went here, I went there, I traveled the world and I brought the stuffs and I sold it and I. At the end of the day, the person really thinks that he is independent. Who gave him the strength to run around the world? Who gave him the strength to be able to see the items that he is purchasing? Who gave him the sight to see the items that he was purchasing? If he couldn't see the colors, would he have been able to differentiate? If a person says that, bring for me blue, bring for me green, I want this color, I want that color. Now he goes, can he see the colors? Who gave him the strength? Who gave him the intelligence? So at the end of the day, it is again Allah Ta'ala. The person has to believe it. So there is no harm in In fact, it is necessary because we are in a world of means that we make use of the means. So now we are asking Allah tabaraka wa ta'ala for protection of all these ni'mats. What I am saying is that it's not only wealth that is a ni'mat. What about our sight, our hearing, our speech, our hands, our feet, our heart, liver and lungs? Everything is a ni'mat. It's a bounty. It's a gift of Allah ta'ala. So in this dua, Allahumma inni a'uzu bika min zawali ni'matik, we are asking for protection of all these bounties also, which is in the body. The bounties and ni'mats which are outside. And then these are only ni'mats and bounties of the material type or physical type that we are talking about, but there are greater bounties than that. The tawfiq of making namaz is a bounty. The tawfiq of fasting is a bounty. The tawfiq of making zikrullah is a bounty. The tawfiq of making istighfar and tawbah is also a ni'mat. Now, if Allah tabaraka wa ta'ala becomes angry and snatches away these ni'mats, then these are irreplaceable. They are priceless ni'mats. They are priceless. This reminds me once in Umrah, we had a number of people and many of them had left their wives behind and they had come single to make Umrah. So I told them that you may be wifeless, but don't let your Umrah be lifeless. Let there be the spirit of Umrah in it. So like that, these things are priceless. All these ni'mats are priceless. And we don't even consider that as a ni'mat. Whereas we must remember that there were so many people who were in the masjid 5 times a day, first saf, and making zikr and tilawat and obedient to Allah Ta'ala and His Rasul Sallallahu Alaihi Wasallam. And after some time they started drifting and then we don't even see where they were. Aise waise kaise kaise ho gaye, kaise kaise aise waise ho gaye. There were so many who were drunkards, there were so many who were in the casinos and discos and rave clubs and chit chat and mix it and all kinds of things. And then they made sincere tawbah. So many young people with sincere tawbah. And they became waliullahs. And some people who were going higher and higher, but because of their pride and their arrogance and other kinds of weaknesses, they came right down. Their Quran Sharif went, the zikr went, the namaz went, their attire went, everything went. So therefore we ask Allah tabaraka wa ta'ala for protection. We ask Allah ta'ala for protection from the zawal, from the vanishing, from the disappearance of these ni'mat, from the turnaround of afiyat. Adversities suddenly start coming. And we ask Allah Ta'ala for protection from the sudden coming of His azab, of calamities, of misfortune. The person asks Allah Ta'ala for protection. And ask Allah Ta'ala for protection from His anger. Allah tabaraka wa ta'ala dearly loves. He is very merciful, very forgiving. But look at the Quran Sharif. There have been so many stories mentioned there. When Allah ta'ala becomes angry, then how He destroyed the nations of the past. It is only because of Nabi alayhi salatu wasalam being rahmatul lil alameen that we are being saved and protected from complete destruction. So make this dua every morning, every evening, every now and again, with deep-hearted sincerity and really considering ourselves as being helpless before Allah Ta'ala. A person can't be thinking of himself as a great person, as some Fir'aun of the time, and then he's also making dua to Allah Ta'ala in a completely negligent state. The heart is not there, the mind is not there, nothing. Learned some dua, and so he's reading out dua, recitation of dua. That qalb which is ghafil, the dua of that is not accepted, that person. So read, Allahumma inni a'uzu bika min zawali ni'matik wa tahawwuli afiyatik wa fujaati niqmatik wa jami'i sakhatik. 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May Allah tabaraka wa ta'ala protect us with He protect our Iman, our Islam. Even that requires protection. In these days, Iman and Islam, we must keep on making dua. Oh Allah, protect our Iman and Islam. Look at the number of people. Honestly, if we only have the finger on the pulse of the society and the community, then only we know that how many people are losing their Iman. Such a precious gift. Sometimes over a pretty face, Iman is gone. Sometimes over wealth, Iman is gone. May Allah Ta'ala protect us and protect the Ummah and remove the difficulties, hardship, pain and suffering of mankind, and especially the Ummah of Nabi alayhi salatu wasalam. Wa akhira da'wana anil hamdulillahi rabbil alameen. Allah Allah kaisa pyara naam hai, aashiqon ka meena aur jaam hai. Allah Allah.

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My gaze must be moved away from the wealth of people, properties of people, assets of people, whatever Allah Ta'ala has blessed others. We must have no jealousy, no envy. My gaze must be solely on your treasures, O Allah, on your Zaat. Whichever direction I see, I must see you. He is the one who makes decisions for us. When a train is taking off from the platform, then the person who is stupid, when he looks at the guard of the train, right in the last coach sometimes, and he showed a green flag, and the train started moving. And then he showed a red flag, and the train stopped. So the stupid person will say that there's a lot of power in that flag, that it makes the train move, and it makes the train stop. Because that's what he saw with his eyes, that there was a flag that that person showed and the train started moving. And when he showed another flag, the train stopped. So there must have been a lot of power in that flag. Was there any power in the flag? Did the train move because of that flag? There was a driver in the engine there who moved the train. So like that, we see very limited around us. It is Allah Ta'ala whose decision works in this world. He makes the decision. Now we think that because of that flag this happened, or because of that flag that happened. When we switch on our lights, we press one button and the lights come on. So now the stupid person will think, well, that's all that's required. Go to some supermarket or go somewhere, buy one light bulb and put one switch. And then switch it on and the light must come on. So if that person does that, just goes and buys all the switches and all the light fittings and then keeps on switching on and off for all his life, also nothing will come on. There must be a connection with the powerhouse. So that connection that's with the powerhouse, that is causing the light to come on. These are all the things that we see with our eyes. So like that, we have to have an understanding that the decisions are made by Allah Ta'ala. And that was the maqsad, that was the theme, this whole Ramadan that we say we get connected with our Allah. It will bring peace, happiness, contentment, satisfaction in our lives. غیر سے بالکل ہی اٹھ جائے نظر تو ہی تو آئے نظر دیکھو جیدر تو ہی تو آئے نظر دیکھو جیدر. اللہ جل جلالہ.

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Forgive each and every one of us. Forgive our major sins, minor sins, sins that we committed knowingly or unknowingly, the light of day or darkness of night. Allahumma inna na'uzu bika min zawali ni'matik wa tahawuli afiyatik wa fujaati ni'matik wa jami'i sakhatik. My beloved Allah, we are extremely weak servants of yours. Don't test us, my Allah. Bless us with your raza, bless us with your happiness, bless us with your pleasure. Make us yours and become ours. Protect us from your ghazab, from your anger. My beloved Allah, our actions and deeds are such that even if you have to send the gale force winds against us, if you have to send the tsunamis against us, you have to shake the ground beneath our feet, you have to send the gale force winds, you have to send the flood waters, we know we are deserving of all that punishment. But my beloved Allah, what we know is that you are most merciful, most forgiving. You don't like punishment. You have therefore blessed us with this month of Ramadan, the Mubarak nights of Ramadan, the Mubarak days of Ramadan. We have been most negligent, my beloved Allah, most negligent. We haven't done justice to anything in this Mubarak month. But where else can we go for forgiveness besides you again, my Allah?

unbelievably fast as Ramadan Sharif went. Unimaginable, so quick. First 20 days were, then the 21st night people start sitting at the car for 20th day, 21st eve. And we were still talking about odd nights and Laylatul Qadr, and next thing now we are going to search for moon. That's how fast life is going. There's no more time for ghaflat and negligence. Make our islah. Many brothers have been asking for bayat. Inshallah tonight, after the Taraweeh, we'll have some explanation again and then make bayat. But I've been repeatedly saying that islah is first. Compulsory is islah. Bayat is not. Now it's the other way around. The people are more interested in bayat but not islah. Whereas what is farz is islah. Reformation, change. That is compulsory. Every individual has to make his islah. There is no question of any exception to that. It's for everybody, whether you bayat or not bayat. Benefits of bayat and all in its place, but islah is farz.

0: Obviously. Right, turn to go. Right, you can. 2 minutes time, make very short.
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الكرام, most respected brothers, our sisters at the madrasa, and those listening over receivers, once again majlis of zikr. Repeatedly I have mentioned, and I will go on repeating inshallah, that this majlis of zikr is not for increase of information or increase of knowledge. For increase of knowledge and increase in the information of deen, there are lots of other majalis, lots of other programs which are essential. They must be held, and we must listen, and we must make amal. Namaz, roza, zakat, hajj, they are faraiz. We have to learn how to perform, how to keep the fast, how to make the hajj. When it comes to our dealings, our transactions, we have to learn what is halal, what is haram, what is riba or interest, and what is not. When a person is opening his business and is conducting his business, then he must know the masail of trade. When it comes to wills, when it comes to inheritance laws, when it comes to many, many other masail, then it is the duty of every Muslim that whichever one is applicable to him, then he must learn those masail. Now for that there are different programs, or the person must make it his duty to purchase a kitab and find some time and go to the ulama and learn a chapter at a time, or read a few pages on his own, and whatever he does not understand, then query, find out. We find time for everything else. The only thing we have no time for is deen and the kitabs of deen. For that we say it must be a formal majlis, then we will listen. Formal reading of a kitab, then we will sit. There is no question of formality there. It must become like the ghiza and the food of the person, that how without breakfast we do not function. We must have again lunch too, and we must have again supper too, whether the stomach is full or empty, but we must have. Every person who has got all the time in the world and is relaxed and is a couch potato, so then besides the breakfast, lunch and supper, he requires so much of other nourishment too. One alim came to South Africa, one buzrug alim. I don't know whether he passed away now, but very pious alim in the 70s. So he came, he was invited somewhere, so he ate. After that they said there's tea somewhere. When he went there again, he saw so many things there. Then when he was traveling in the car, then somebody opened one packet and said, Hazrat, have some of this also. Then after a little while, then somebody put his hand in his pocket and took out one toffee. So he said, aap South Africa wale ajeeb hai. Ghar mein khana, dukaan par khana, makaan mein khana, gaadi mein khana, yahan tak ke jaib mein haath daale to usme se bhi khana. One Hakim sahab in Stanger, when Hazrat Sheikh Zakaria sahab rahmatullah alayhi came, so one very highly qualified Hakim was also with him.
Hakim Ajmeri Sahib. So he gave one prescription to one of those people. So that person asked, he said, when must I take this? Before meal or after meal? He said, in India, if they ask that, then we have to tell them, take it, don't take it on an empty stomach, take it after meal or whatever it is. But in South Africa, he said, we have to tell them, take it any time, before meal, after meal, because all the time there's something in your stomachs. So just as we cannot do without nourishment of our bodies, we are restless if we do not get food, we do not get ghiza. In the same way, we must express restlessness if the person's knowledge hasn't increased for the day. If the person hasn't learned one new masla for the day, if he hasn't increased one new piece of information with regards to Islamic history or masail, or with regards to tafsir, or with regards to hadith sharif, if he hasn't increased any knowledge of his for the day, then he must think that he has gone without breakfast or lunch or supper. If he hasn't made any zikrullah for the day, then he must feel restless. How can a person be comfortable without making zikrullah, without making tilawat of the Quran Sharif, without reading some kitab of deen, without doing some khidmat of deen? The person must be restless. It must become our spiritual sustenance. Our day mustn't pass without it. It's not that we don't have the time. Everybody says we don't have the time. We have the time for everything. We have the time for gossip. We have the time for eating, drinking. In the toilet we spend so much of time. So we can find time if we are really interested. So this majlis is of zikr. And I call it the majlis of tawbah. Because I truly believe that if we make sincere tawbah from our sins, then Allah tabaraka wa ta'ala will raise us to the stage of the muttaqeen, as is mentioned in the hadith sharif. But it must be sincere tawbah. Sincere tawbah, we have explained 120 times, that the person gives up the sins of the past. There is no question of continually going on and on with those sins also and say, I'm making tawbah also. That means the person is unconcerned. He takes it to be a kind of a habit that makes a little bit of tawbah, but no intention of giving up that sin. Many times I have mentioned that so many of our young brothers and young friends, boys and girls, and even now adults, and it's gone even further, old people also. It is shocking, but that is true, that they have the addresses of all those illicit beloveds on the telephones and in the diaries, or they have all other kind of mix-it, fix-it kind of things, and then they're making tawbah also. But they have no interest in doing away with all those sins. So then that is not tawbah. That kind of tawbah and istighfar needs another tawbah and istighfar. Another istighfar and tawbah is required from that istighfar, because we are making a mockery. But if the person has a sincere intention, I don't wish to return to that sin again, then again he slipped and fell and went back to the sin, we'll say, make tawbah again. How many times you must have heard now in my majlis, Hazrat Khaja Sahib Rahmatullah Alayh, that very beautiful poet, unse kushti to hai umr bhar ki, kabhi to daba le, kabhi wo daba le, jo nakam hota rahe umr bhar bhi, baharhal koshish to aashiq na chode, jo nakam hota rahe umr bhar bhi, baharhal koshish to aashiq na chode, ye rishta mohabbat ka qaim hi rakhe, jo so baar toote to so baar jode. This wrestling match will go on between one's soul and the nafs. Sometimes we will succeed in suppressing the nafs, and sometimes the nafs is going to suppress us. But even if you fail 100 times, then don't give up. This cord which has snapped of the muhabbat of Allah tabaraka wa ta'ala. Do not ever feel satisfied. Do not give up and say that, well, it's okay now, what can we do? The rishta of muhabbat has been snapped.
Does anybody feel comfortable if the rishta of muhabbat with his illicit beloved gets snapped? The person gets restless all night, he gets no sleep. And in different ways he tries to please that beloved. And yet that beloved cannot really do anything for this person. Our beloved Allah tabaraka wa ta'ala, when this rishta of muhabbat snaps, then how can we be comfortable? Without Allah tabaraka wa ta'ala, can anybody live and survive?

So can we ever live with the support, without the support of Allah Tabaraka wa Ta'ala? Mujhko jeene ka sahara chahiye. So therefore, if the person has accidentally then again committed the sin, make tawbah. But he must have no intention of returning to that sin when he's making the tawbah. The rights of people, if it has been trampled, monies are owing to people or whatever other violation of rights of others, then ask them for maaf. Rather humble ourselves in this world. Ask for maaf, ask for extension of time, do something. Don't leave it for the hereafter. In the hereafter, we will not be able to bear the torments. So this majlis, I say, is the majlis of zikr. For that little while, we try to listen to some Naat Sharif, some kalam of Allah Ta'ala, or some zikrullah, and try and remove that rust that settles on our hearts. Just as iron catches rust, and the removal of that rust, they say, use different kinds of things like that for the hearts. Now that rust, how are we going to remove that rust? Because of that rust, we can't seem to get anywhere. The rust of sins, that how are we going to remove that? It can only be removed with sincere tawbah, sincere istighfar. Returning to Allah Tabaraka wa Ta'ala. Putting our heads in sajda and crying. In the nafil namazes, in the sajda, the person cries. Although the shawafi have said that even if in the sajda, the person can just make sajda and cry. But we will say, make 2 rakat nafil namaz, go in the sajda and cry. Or raise your hands and cry. It is only Allah Tabaraka wa Ta'ala who listens to the faryad and to the crying and to the tearing. He watches the tearing of any person, any time. Day or night, there's no question of darkness, there's no question of any kind of fees that are attached. To just to meet one ordinary secretary of some department, it takes such a long time. And if a person is able to meet the president of the country or the deputy president or the king or the ruler, then that person is in the heavens. The person thinks that what an opportunity I was granted. This interview, I met this president. And yet after a little while, those very people who were being praised and given great welcome and garlanded, then after a little while, after some time, those same people, they throw stones at them or potatoes and onions at them, tomatoes at them, and they put garlands of, instead of flowers, they garland them with old shoes, or they throw old shoes at them. Is that izzat and respect? But Allah Tabaraka wa Ta'ala, just for the taking of His name, if He had to say that first you must spend so much of money, then too He couldn't have done justice. But look at how simple He made it. No alqab, no adab, nothing. Simple Allah. The others you have to put so much of titles also. And my Shaykh Hazrat Mawlana Hakim Muhammad Akhtar Sahib Damat Barakatum, he says all the deities of every other religion, there is no ah of the servant in it. It is only the fazal of Allah Tabaraka wa Ta'ala, and that it is a Muslim or a mu'min, that when he takes the name Allah, that ah, when do we say ah? When we are in deep pain, when the person is suffering, when the person has got some problem, some difficulty, then we make ah. When they're poking their needle with the injection, ah. So when a person is in pain, he makes ah. And Allah Tabaraka wa Ta'ala, with His name, He joined the ah of the servant. Any time call upon me, I am prepared to listen to you. So our Allah Ta'ala is very, very loving, very compassionate, very merciful, very forgiving. Oh my young friends, don't lose hope in the mercy of Allah Ta'ala. Allah Ta'ala wants to welcome us. Allah Ta'ala has kept the doors open. There's no such thing as total rejection unless we ourselves do not want to take advantage of those opportunities that Allah Ta'ala gives to us to return to Him. Allah Tabaraka wa Ta'ala, how much opportunities He gives to us. But if we don't want to take advantage of it, who do we blame? Allah Ta'ala, after one mistake, 2 mistakes, 5 mistakes, He should have said, finish now, don't ever come back to my door. Say if Allah Tabaraka wa Ta'ala had a system like that, that all those who made tawbah once and broke it, second time broke it, third time broke it, then mustn't come to the masjid at all.
Even if you want to come, the angels pull you back. Everybody can see that this person half a dozen times broke his tawbah. What would have happened? Allah Ta'ala left his doors open anytime. So normally we have after the, if there is no water for wuzu, in the absence of water for wuzu, then we make tayammum. But tonight, after having made wuzu, we'll make tayammum. And if it went above your heads, then what it means is that we had, mashallah, Mawlana Mustafa Kamil, who had a very beautiful Naat Sharif in his melodious voice. So that was already wuzu made. So now we will do tayammum also. The reverse direction. Apne malik se uth karke far.

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Nafs and shaitan have ganged up against me. They are dragging me. Ya Allah, I want to get out of their clutches. I am ashamed of the sins that I am committing in my life and which I have already committed. And I do not wish to leave this world in a state of sin and in a state that you are displeased with me and angry with me. My beloved Allah, I want a life of happiness, of contentment, of satisfaction. A life in which my heart is lit up with your muhabbat and with your love. And with such ishq and muhabbat of Rasulullah sallallahu alayhi wasallam, that whatever I do, I am fully conscious that, oh Allah, you are watching. And that I must not do anything that is displeasing to you. Speak to Allah tabaraka wa ta'ala. Say, oh Allah, you are powerful, you are almighty. What is nafs and shaitan in front of you? Your power and your might. What is nafs and shaitan in front of me? Give me the strength, my beloved Allah. With your power of jazb and pull us towards you. Look at the lifts that we have now. 150 floors, 200 floors. And now the lift just carries hundreds of people and goes up with speed. So, Ya Allah, if you gave man that kind of technology to pull so many people in the lifts right up for 150 floors, what is it difficult for you, my Allah, to pull sinful ones like us towards you? Bas irada kar lijiye, mere Allah, aur hame apna bana lijiye. Apne malik se uth karke faryad kar. Get up late part of the night. How many times we get up, if especially a person has got sugar diabetes, half a dozen times he'll get up and go to the toilet. Make himmat, make wuzu, make 2 rakat namaz, 4 rakat namaz, make 4 rakat namaz. Beg Allah tabarakallah. The sukoon at that time, it's unreal. All the other barriers have been removed, all other obstacles over, finished. Now it's just ourselves and Allah ta'ala. Apne malik se ut karke faryad kar. Dil ko sajde mein ro ro ke aawaz kar. These tears of repentance are so beloved to Allah Ta'ala. Jibreel alayhi salatu wasalam had a container. The night of Miraj, Nabi alayhi salatu wasalam asked him, what is in that container? He said, the tears of your ummah. He said, what is the effect of those tears? He said, the effect is if it has to be put into Jahannam, it will extinguish the fire of Jahannam. So if that is what it will do to the fire of Jahannam, will it not extinguish that fire of sins that is burning in our hearts? That restlessness that we have got in our hearts. How many times I've told you that the baby does not know any other language except crying. The baby cries, the mother gives attention. So whether that baby has stomachache or headache, or the toe is paining, or the baby is hungry or thirsty, whatever it is, there's only one language the baby knows, and that is cry. And the mother runs and gives attention. So much so that sometimes just for attention the baby cries. There's no pain at all, but the baby wants attention, so therefore is tearing also. So these tears, they bring the attention of the mother, attracts the mother from wherever she is. My baby is crying, my baby is crying. When the bandas of Allah Ta'ala cry before him, my Allah says, my bandas are crying. Who put the love into the hearts of those mothers? So there is no other way but to express before Allah Ta'ala our helplessness, our weakness, and ask Him to change the condition of our lives. Our lives will not become boring if we have to change and start obeying Allah and His Rasul Sallallahu Alaihi Wasallam. They'll become very, very pleasing. A very happy life we will get. We will get hayat-e-tayyibah, pur-lutf zindagi. Allah tabaraka wa ta'ala will give us enjoyment then in everything.
Our homes will give us comfort. Our children will be coolness of our eyes. Our businesses will give us barakat. Otherwise we will have everything, but we will have nothing but restlessness.

What would we think of a person who goes out of his way to please his dushman, his enemy, to feed his enemy, the one who is making jihad against? But the person says, no, these enemies, let us give them ammunition, give them comfortable home and comfortable place to stay whilst they're attacking us, and also give them enough food and build them up, give them enough strength in their bodies so that they can shoot and fire. What would we think of such people? We say they're stupid, they're mad. At that time we will try to weaken that enemy. There's jihad, so we will weaken that enemy. Destroy his ammunition. Bombard his infrastructure. That's what we will do. Nafs and shaitan are our enemies. Are we sensible then if we are feeding our enemy? By means of our haram actions and deeds, we are giving ammunition to our enemy. We are fattening that enemy. And sometimes that enemy becomes so strong because of our sins that it flattens us after that. After that it flattens us. Allah Ta'ala must protect. So many people have been flattened in such a way that then they cannot come out of those discos and cinemas and theatres and rave clubs and zina. They can't come out of it. They say, we're addicted now, finished. We have been flattened by nafs and shaitan. So nafs dushman hai, dushman ko nashad kar. Make this nafs, which is our dushman, unhappy. Light up the heart with the noor of taqwa. Dil ko noor hai taqwa se tu shad kar. The enjoyment of the soul is in taqwa. The food of the soul is taqwa. Eat, drink, be happy, be cheerful, joke, laugh, smile. Make use of the ni'mats of Allah Ta'ala. But dunya ke mashgholon mein bhi wo ba khuda rahe. 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Let that become our condition. May Allah Ta'ala give me too, give you too, and the ummah also.

light up this heart with the noor of Allah, with zikr, with tilawat, with ibadat, with taqwa. Aur gunahon ki khwahish ko barbaad kar. There is no other way. If there was, then why should we hide it from you? There is no other way. We have to give up sins to bring peace and happiness in our lives. After that, there will be pain in the body. There may be no money in the pocket. The person may wear patched clothes. He may live in a hut or a shack. But if he has got Allah with him, then he's got sukoon in his heart. Wherever he is, whether he's on the ground or he's in the skies, wherever he is Allah is with him.

On your tongues let there be praises of Allah tabaraka wa ta'ala, glorification of Allah tabaraka wa ta'ala. Subhanallah, alhamdulillah. Praise Allah tabaraka wa ta'ala. Look at His qudrat, look at His signs. And put your heads in sajda before Allah tabaraka wa ta'ala. Apni khushi.

destroys that khushi of ours in which is the displeasure of Allah Ta'ala. Can that be khushi for a mu'min and a Muslim? Can that be happiness in which Allah Ta'ala is displeased? How can there be happiness? A Muslim can never find happiness in the disobedience of Allah Ta'ala. In sins, how can he find happiness? So, apni khushiyon ko akhtar to barbaad kar, apne Rab ki khushi se dil abad kar. We'll stop there for tonight. Allah Allah kaisa pyara naam hai, aashiqon ka meena aur jaam hai. Allah Jalla Jalaluhu.

I'm most forgiving, Allah. 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We beggars have raised our begging bowls before you, my Allah. There is no one for us besides you. We know that we make tawbah and break tawbah. But where do we go, my Allah? Where do we go? There is no one.

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My beloved Allah, how dearly you love those young people who turn towards you. With the barakat of these young friends of mine, my beloved Allah, forgive us also. Our whole lives have gone in sin and vices and evils. 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Vere Allah. Chote chote bache aur jawan, jo tere saamne haath utha rahe hain, inki aansuon ko dekh aur hamari bhi maghfirat kar de. Forgive each and every one of us. We are ashamed of the sins that we have committed. You could have seized us there and then. You could have destroyed us there and then. You could have shaken the ground beneath our feet there and then. You could have opened up the heavens and with flood waters you could have destroyed us. You could have sent the tsunamis against us. But how loving you are. How forgiving you are. How generous and kind you are. How tolerant you are. How loving you are. My Allah, how beautiful you are. Forgive our major sins and our minor sins. Sins that we committed knowingly or unknowingly. In the light of day or darkness of nights. Forgive the sins of our eyes, of our ears, our tongues, our hands and feet, our heart and mind. My beloved Allah, forgive our wives and children, our parents, our family members and the ummah of Rasulullah sallallahu alaihi wasallam. Those who have passed away, fill their graves with nur. Bless them with Jannatul Firdaus. My beloved Allah, forgive the entire ummah of Rasulullah sallallahu alaihi wasallam. We are not justifying our sins. We are not bragging about our sins. My beloved Allah, we want forgiveness of our sins. Even if our sins are more than the waves of the ocean, if they are more than the grains of sand on earth, if they are more than the raindrops that fall from the heavens. My beloved Allah, your forgiveness is much, much more. Just one drop from your ocean of forgiveness is sufficient to wash away the sins of the entire mankind. Bless the entire mankind with hidayat and with guidance. Make everyone worthy of entry into Jannat. Bless everyone with Iman and Islam. But my beloved Allah, those who have become obstinate, they made up their minds they will continue with the persecution and torture and oppression and suppression. Then my beloved Allah, remove them from the surface of the earth like you remove the Aad and the Samud. My beloved Allah, send the gale force winds against them. Cause the planes to crash and the ships to sink. My beloved Allah, make us all yours and become ours. Make us all yours and become ours. If you are not ours, nothing is ours. And if you are ours, everything will work in our favor. Bless the whole ummah, my beloved Allah, with the best of dunya and the best of akhirat. Unite the hearts of parents and children, husbands and wives, brothers and sisters, family members and the ummah of Rasulullah sallallahu alaihi wasallam. My beloved Allah, we destroyed the unity of the ummah. We sliced the ummah into so many different pieces. The kuffar and the mushrikeen, the yahood and the nasara only came in afterwards. Forgive this major sin of ours, my beloved Allah. Bless us with the akhlaq and the character of Nabi alayhi salatu wasalam. Fill our homes with barakat, my Allah. Barakat in our businesses, in our homes, in our life, in our time. Barakat in every ni'mat and bounty that you bless us with. Ek din marna hai akhir maut hai. Ek din marna hai akhir maut hai. We have to leave this world someday. Don't let the angel of death find us in a disco, cinema, theater, gambling den, adultery, fornication, some porn sites on the internet or popping drugs in our mouths or bottle of wine in our hands. Or at some other filthy, dirty, haram place, my beloved Allah. When the time of our death comes, take us to Madinah Tayyibah.

0: پیتا وہی برتا وہی گور و کفن ہوتا. If it is not destined there, wherever it may be, let it be in a state that you are pleased with us. My beloved Allah, Rasulullah sallallahu alayhi wa sallam, all his life he made du'as for us. Bless us with all the goodness that he asked for us. Bless the ummah with that goodness. From all the mischief, corruption, fitnas that he asked for protection, protect us and the ummah of Rasulullah sallallahu alayhi wa sallam. Accept all the works of deen that are taking place. Tabligh o da'wat ki mehnat qubool farma. Ijtimaat gasht ta'lim ko qubool farma. 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Bless all workers of deen with ikhlas. My beloved Allah, you are well aware of the good wishes, the good desires, the aspirations, the tamanna that is in the hearts of each and everyone who has raised his or her hand before you this part of the night after this majlis of zikr. You can see into hearts, my beloved Allah. You are aware of the thoughts that are crossing each and everyone's minds. Fulfill their good wishes, good desires. And you are well aware of the difficulties, the hardship, the pain, the suffering, the problem, the test, the trials of each and every individual who has raised his and her hand before her hand before you this part of the night. My beloved Allah, with your fazl and kindness, remove their pain, their suffering, their difficulties, their hardships and their problems. Those who are sick and ailing, whether they're in hospitals, clinics, homes or wherever they are, Ya Allah, give them complete shifa. Those who are in financial difficulties, bless them with plentiful of halal risk and remove the difficulty. Those who are weak, give them strength. Those who are on journeys, make them reach their destination safely. Those who have gone for umrahs, make the umrahs maqbool and mabroor and asan and simple and easy. And those who are intending to go, my beloved Allah, make it extremely easy for them. Bless them with maqbool ziyarat and umrah. Oh, my beloved Allah, with Rasul Pak sallallahu alaihi wasallam sadqa, accept our duas. 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
1: 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Respected brothers, ulama ikram, yesterday we were discussing the second part of the surah which Rasulullah Pak sallallahu alaihi wasallam taught the ummah to recite in the mornings and evenings for the sake of protection from all the different things in this world which Allah Ta'ala has created which can harm a person. So in min sharri ma khalaq, I explained to you that everything is included. Whatever Allah Ta'ala has created, we have already asked Allah Ta'ala for protection. Min sharri ma khalaq. In His creation, whether it is jinn, whether it is the creatures, whether it's animals, whether it's the thieves, burglars, whoever, whatever it may be, which can cause a person harm, we asked Allah Ta'ala for protection in min sharri ma khalaq. But immediately after that, we are told that we must say, wa min sharri ghasiqin idha waqab. So this darkness of the night, when the night becomes pitch black and dark, then at that time, great amount of mischief arises in the world. Generally, night was the time, and even up till today, although as I explained that crime and other evil has increased even during the days, but still, night is what people look forward to for the commission of crime. Especially those who are thieves, burglars, those who want to hijack, murder, kill, those who want to cause harm, then they create all the mischief at night. Or in abundance we find it at night. So we ask Allah Tabaraka wa Ta'ala for special protection from the mischief of the night. Also Rasulullah Pak Sallallahu Alaihi Wasallam himself, he taught the ummah that at the time of sunset, when the sun sets, then bring your little children into the homes. Don't let them play outside. Now these are things which we ignore and we take it for granted. And thereafter we complain of the children being affected by this and by that. Whereas Nabi alayhi salatu wasalam's ta'aleem is this, that at sunset bring the children inside. Do not allow them to be outside, because the evil will now start spreading. In fact, Nabi alayhi salatu wasalam, he said that it is my desire that I make the salat of Isha after 1/3 of the night. Because immediately at sunset, there is going to be an increase of the evil. The shayateen, the jinnat and all the other evils, they will all arise now, or they will increase their mischief. So at that time, Allah Ta'ala kept Salatul Maghrib for us. That we read Salatul Maghrib, then we read the three quls, we ask Allah Ta'ala for protection, and we read the other surahs which Nabi alayhi salatu wasalam has recommended. In other words, the person makes some kind of ibadat at the time of Maghrib Salat, so that he may now remain in the protection of Allah Tabaraka wa Ta'ala. And because this mischief then begins to spread, so he said, it is my desire to make Isha Salat after 1/3 of the night. But again, because of the people finding it difficult, now imagine if we had to have Isha Salat, especially in winter months, after 1/3 of the night, then how many people will really stay awake to make the Isha Salat? So Nabi alayhi salatu wasalam, he was very concerned about the ummah. He did not want any kind of difficulty to come upon the ummah. For example, Nabi alayhi salatu wasalam, he said that, لَوْلَا أَنْ أَشُقَّ عَلَىٰ أُمَّتِي لَأَمَرْتُهُمْ بِالسِّوَاقِ إِنَّ كُلِّ صَلَاةَ وَكَمَا قَالَ عَلَيْهِ الصَّلَاةُ وَالسَّلَامُ. He says, if I did not find that it's going to become difficult for my ummah, I would have ordered them to make miswak at the time of every salat. He says, I would have ordered them to do that. But because it's going to become a little difficult on the ummah, therefore he did not make it compulsory. In the same way, if you look at the salat that the imam has to make, then he has to take into consideration the congregation, the type of people in the congregation, where he must make salat light, where he can increase the tilawat. Like especially now, for example, in this month of Ramadan, we are not normally used to eating sehri time. That part of the morning, very few people normally eat. So people have problem with their stomachs. Now if some imam sahab has to start Surah Baqarah in Fajr Salat, you can just imagine what's going to happen. So Nabi alayhi salatu wasalam, he said, man amma qawman fal yukhaffif. The person who becomes an imam, then he must make the salat light. He must not make it very heavy and difficult. It reminds me that in Urdu it is written, halki namaz padhana chahiye, halki. Ha lam kaf ye. So one ignorant person, he read in the kitab, if a person becomes imam, to hilke namaz padhana chahiye. So when he makes Allahu Akbar, then he keeps going forward and backwards, then he says, what is happening here? He says, I read in the kitab, hilke namaz padhana chahiye. Whereas it was written, halki must read light namaz. So Nabi alayhi salatu wasalam, he taught us this, that ask, oh Allah tabaraka wa ta'ala, reveal this surah, in which in the second part now we are seeking protection in Allah ta'ala from the mischief of the darkness when it spreads. Because that is the time that the creatures, the insects, the animals, all these things can harm a person. So the person is asking Allah tabaraka wa ta'ala for protection. And also those things, as I explained yesterday, which increase in the night. Nightclubs, cinemas, theaters, prostitution, gambling, and all these type of attractions towards evil, they increase at night. So we are asking Allah Tabaraka wa Ta'ala for protection from all these type of evils. And then immediately after that, وَمِن شَرِّ النَّفَّاثَاتِ فِي الْعُقَدِ, and from the mischief of the sorcerers when they blow on the knots. Now the real purpose for the revelation of these surahs was the sihr or the jadu which was done on Rasulullah Paak sallallahu alaihi wasallam, and whatever we can call it mantar had to be read, it was read and blown on those knots. So here in this part of the surah now, we are seeking protection in Allah tabaraka wa ta'ala. We are saying, oh Allah, we seek refuge in you. Because we do not know who is going to blow and where he is going to blow and where he is going to bury. What is he going to do? So, oh Allah, you are the only one who is aware of everything that is happening in the world. So we are seeking protection in you from the mischief of these people, these women, because it was Labid ibn Asim and his daughters, but it can be general also, that whoever the person is that is going to be blowing on the knots, that was the famous method of doing jadu and seher. And even up till now, most of these people who indulge in this black magic and in seher, they always ask the person to get the hair of that person on whom they want seher or jadu to be done. That is the easiest way of doing it. Of course, there are many other ways. And these, just as there everything happens with the will of Allah tabaraka wa ta'ala. But we say that means have been created in this world. Like a person drinks poison and the poison kills that person. So his death came with the will of Allah Ta'ala. But that poison became the means of his death. So in the same way, this sahar and jadu also, if somebody does this type of amal, shaitani amal, then it does have an effect on the person. Of course, if Allah Tabaraka wa Ta'ala does not will, then nothing will happen. But because it's a means of causing harm to somebody, so we are asking Allah Tabaraka wa Ta'ala for protection. That it does cause harm. In Zambia, we heard of a very strange incident there, and very true because those doctors are still alive, who operated on that woman. She was suffering from terrible stomach cramps and pain, and every kind of medication and treatment was failing. Then, when finally she had to be operated, then inside they found a piece of lemon with a needle and with some hair tied around it. Now surely this woman did not eat all that. This lady couldn't have eaten that lemon with needle and with hair. So now how did it go into the stomach? It has baffled the imagination of those people. So seher is a thing like that. Those who do not believe in it, but they have to believe because there are so many incidents of this nature. Of course I repeat that not every headache is seher and jadu. And not every stomach ache and cramp is seher and jadu. Those amals or those ayats which are to be read, after reading those ayats, if still it persists, then go and see a good reputable doctor. Because many a times, as I think I mentioned in the earlier stage, many a times people have been prevented from going to doctors for medical attention by these people who indulge in tawizes, saying that it is seher, it is jadu, seher, jadu. In the meantime, it was a tumor in the person's brain. So we must do both, take medical treatment also. And if it is genuinely suspected that it is seher, and a good reputable alim or amil says so, then take the treatment. Otherwise, it is in the hands of Allah Tabaraka wa Ta'ala. If Allah Ta'ala wants to protect, no matter how strong a seher the person does, but Allah Ta'ala will protect that person. But don't ever believe, I mentioned in one of my majlises, don't ever believe those people who are put into a trance. And in the trance, they mention a lot of names. Mother-in-law did this, sister-in-law did that, father-in-law did that. Now these people who speak in the trance, it is actually the jinn which speaks. And jinns speak a lot of lies. And we can't arrest a jinn and bring him to the court of law and say, give evidence. How are you going to test the evidence of the jinn? So therefore, don't ever believe those amils who put somebody into a trance and thereafter give names that so-and-so did this and so did that. If there is seher and jadu, have it treated. But the moment we believe those people who are in the trance states giving names, it will create a lot of friction in the families, disunity, fights, quarrels, arguments. Sons and and daughters have been separated from parents because of these type of statements. Husbands and wives have been separated. Mother-in-laws and daughter-in-laws, there's arguments and quarrels because some amil said that so-and-so did it, whereas that person does not even know anything about jadu. And I mentioned that if somebody else had just said this, probably you might not believe it. But three people in a trance state, three people I know personally, because it was reported to me, two were in the family, and in the trance state, they went to some amil, and in the trance state, they gave my name. They said, Maulana did jadu on you. So now because you know me well, so you won't believe it, but those people who do not know me, they will believe it. They said, now imagine in the trance state, they gave my name. And I know why they gave my name, because I had asked that person to read this, read that, do this, do that, and inshallah that effect will go away. So therefore we should not believe. There are so many incidents of this nature. So Allah tabaraka wa ta'ala, he is telling us himself that you read this, I will protect you. One good amil, a reputable amil, he came to visit me one day. He came to visit me for some reason. And after looking at me, he said, Maulana, tumhare upar 22 dafa seher kiya gaya hai. He said, 22 times seher and jadu has been done on you to kill you. I said, Alhamdulillah, I'm still alive. So if Allah tabaraka wa ta'ala protects, nothing can cause harm. But it does have an effect. If Allah ta'ala wills that it's a means, it can have an effect. So it is just like a father telling the son, if the son has made some mischief, then father says, say quickly, I'm sorry. Say quickly, I'm sorry. Or forgive me, make me maaf. So what does it mean? It means that the father wants to make the child maaf. Otherwise he won't say this. So in the same way, Allah Ta'ala wants to protect us. Therefore he is saying that read this in the mornings, read this in the evenings. Allah Ta'ala will protect you. And after that, still if something happens, then again I repeat, because this is something that worries people, that then it is for the purpose of elevation of the status, forgiveness of sins, or Allah Ta'ala takes away a little of this worldly thing and gives something better in return, or he will give in the akhirat, but there's nothing but khair in it. If after the recitation of these surahs, still if something has to cause a person harm. So this blowing on the knots, because that was the famous method of doing seher, therefore it has been mentioned specifically blowing on the knots. But another meaning can also be taken. Of course it will not be regarded as tafsir, but it is lataif of the Quran Sharif, that another meaning, if we have to look at it in these times, is not the blowing on the knots and doing seher, meaning jadu, in the manner that we know, but it is the ideologies that people are blowing via the media. The knots on which they are blowing are the knots of our hearts, and all kinds of ideologies, all the filth that is being spewed. How many people got misled and went astray just by listening to some speeches, just by reading some literature? So many people became communists, so many people became atheists, so many people became Shias, so many became Qadianis, so many people were distanced from Sharia and from the Quran and from the Sunnah because of these blowings of the people on the knots of the hearts. So we are seeking protection in Allah tabaraka wa ta'ala, that Ya Allah protect us from all these fitnas also, which are in abundance in the present day. There's plenty of this fitna in the present day, where a person cannot differentiate between who is on haq and who is on batil. Because of our ignorance, we cannot differentiate. We don't have a good knowledge of the Quran and Sunnah. So any person who comes and gives a flowery speech, then we start following behind him. We do not know what his aqaida, what his beliefs are, and what is he propagating. We must just hear one flowery speech, and then we say that what a beautiful speech. And next thing we start reading his literature, and then sometimes that literature is a Qadiani literature, it's a Shia literature, it's some other kind of literature, and the person is gone astray. So وَمِن شَرِّ النَّفَّاثَاتِ فِي الْعُقَدِ. Inshallah, if Allah Ta'ala gives life, then we will continue tomorrow. بسم الله الرحمن الرحيم قُلْ هُوَ اللَّهُ أَحَدُ اللَّهُ الصَّمَدُ لَمْ يَلِدْ وَلَمْ يُولَدْ وَلَمْ يَكُنْ لَهُ كُفُوًا أَحَدُ. 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Yesterday we were discussing من شر غاسق إذا وقب, and also we discussed a little of من شر النفاثات في العقد, the blowing by sorcerers, by what we term as witches, or those people who do seher and jadu, they're blowing on the knots so that they may tie up the person's mind, because that's what really happens. And it is not something that is unbelievable, because everybody, even those who don't believe in seher and jadu, but they believe in what we term as mesmerism. So what happens in mesmerism? There's a person who's fit, who's healthy, who's 60 years old, and the person mesmerizes him, and he can make him imagine that he is a child of 2 years old, and he makes him play with toys, and the whole audience looks at him and claps. When we were little children, in our school days, we saw a show of mesmerism, where accountants, journalists, and people with great knowledge, very intelligent people, they were mesmerized. And afterwards they were made to do things which were so stupid and so silly and so foolish. Imagine an accountant, now if that person asks him, what is 1 plus 1? Then he starts counting on his fingers, 1 plus 1 equals 2. Or he gives him a small toy and he says, you are a 2-year-old. And then you find that child going onto that big person, adult, going onto the floor and playing with that small car. So if they can do such type of things with mesmerism, then this seher, this jadu, it is a haqiqat. But I explained to you yesterday that unfortunately, because there's so much of illness and sickness and diseases in our society today, so the moment a person goes to one of these amils, straight away the person says that you have got some outside effect, and then makes that person go to and fro and make a good packet for himself. So that is the thing that we have to be careful about, that we must make sure that it is checked both medically, and also if there is seher and jadu, then a reputable person must be seen, and whatever amal after that he gives, as long as that amal is in accordance with the Quran and with the Sunnah. Because many people are going to temples, they are going by sangomas, and they're going by so many others who are making them utter or state or say things which are of kufr and shirk, and the person loses his iman in the process. And especially our women folk are very much prone to this sickness and illness of rushing to any person and every person. So Allah Tabaraka wa Ta'ala, out of His mercy and kindness, revealed upon Rasulullah Paak Sallallahu Alaihi Wasallam these verses. And if a person makes it his habit to read them in the mornings and in the evenings, then Allah Tabaraka wa Ta'ala will protect that person from the effects of Sahar. And then I explained more than enough times now that if something still happens, then that is the will of Allah Tabaraka wa Ta'ala. He knows best. All our great awliya, akabir, walis, so many of them were affected with Sahar. Now, does it mean that they were not reading the three quls? They were reading it. But for example, Shaykh Zakariya Sahib Rahmatullah Alayh, when he was affected, it was diagnosed also that it was Sahar. So his senior Khalifa, Hazrat Mufti Mahmud Sahib Rahmatullah Alayh, when I asked him the same question, I said, as a Shaykh Zakariya Sahib Rahmatullah Alayh, he was a Qutub of the time, then why is it that it still took an effect and he is reciting every morning and evening? So he said, unhone kabhi Quran Sharif ko is niyat se padha hi nahi ke seher se ilaj ho jaye. He said, Quran Sharif, which is the kalam of Allah Tabaraka wa Ta'ala, he said, he asked Hazrat Shaykh Zakariya Sahib Rahmatullah Alayh, he said, although we know that it is, that there are lots of benefits in the recitation of certain verses for certain illness and certain sicknesses and diseases, he said, but the kalam of Allah Tabaraka wa Ta'ala, he says, he never read with that intention as we do. Like one person was, he saw in his dream that he is passing stool in the masjid. In his dream he saw that he is passing stool in the masjid. So when he asked for the tabir and interpretation, he was told that you are reading some wazifa in the masjid which is khalis, solely for the purpose of dunya. And that dunya also, which is not 100% halal kind of dunya. Like many people, they have got certain kinds of employment, and that employment may not be strictly according to the Sharia halal. But now that person is sitting in the masjid and is even making dua for barakat in that kind of employment. He's reading wazifa in the masjid for barakat in that kind of employment, which is not halal. So he saw in his dream this kind of a thing that he was doing in the masjid. So different things have different kinds of effects. Now there he said that he was not reading it for the sake of this ilaj and cure for sahar. So nevertheless, Nabi alayhi salatu wasalam, because he has informed us that the recitation of these surahs will have this effect, so it will have that effect. But the diet is very important from all sins, and if it still happens, then Allah Ta'ala wants to elevate the stages of that person. He wants to reward him in the akhirat with great and high stages in Jannat. Oh, Allah Ta'ala wants to give him something better in this dunya. Allah Ta'ala's hikmat and wisdom, we can't understand. Our sight is so limited. What can we understand the wisdom of Allah Tabaraka wa Ta'ala? In everything we find harm. But in so many things that our eyes and our sight and our gaze sees harm, there is benefit. So many things. One wali of Allah Tabaraka wa Ta'ala, Fajr time he got up. Now in India, those homes, the roofs are so low that when he got up, his head hit with the beam and he fell unconscious by the door, because the door frame was very low and he couldn't go for Fajr Salat. So he became very concerned that on that day, after a long, long time, he couldn't make it for the Fajr Jamaat. They used to be concerned about Fajr Jamaat. They used to be concerned about namaz with takbir-e-tahrima. That was their concern, that Allah Ta'ala must not become displeased. The whole world can become displeased. But afterwards he was informed when he gained consciousness, and after, during the day, he was told that you were very lucky that there were some people that were hiding out and they were waiting for you to come out at that part of the morning. And if you had come out, they would have attacked you and they would have raided your home also. So that little knock on the head, and the person didn't come out of the house. And Allah Ta'ala saved everything that was inside the house and saved his life too. There are so many incidents of this nature, and every person in his own life too has so many experiences. Afterwards he says, lucky this didn't happen, lucky that didn't happen. A person misses a flight. He misses a flight, and when he misses that flight, he gets very concerned that if I had taken that flight, I would have arrived there on time. Now I'm delayed. The next flight is only after 3 days. And then after some time, he hears that that flight which took off, it crashed and all passengers on board were dead. Then he realizes. So Allah Ta'ala's hikmats and Allah Ta'ala's wisdom, we do not know. Whatever he does for us, there's nothing but khair in it, provided we make an effort to please him. We do things to please him. After that, Allah Ta'ala will only do those things for us which will be khair. Outwardly, sometimes there could be some pain, some difficulty, some hardship, but in reality it is nothing but khair. So وَمِن شَرِّ النَّفَّاثَاتِ فِي الْأُقَدِ. So if somebody has to still suffer from some kind of problem, then there is nothing but khair in it. But if we're going to continue, we'll never proceed. The next part of that is وَمِن شَرِّ حَاسِدٍ وَمِن شَرِّ حَاسِدٍ إِذَا حَسَدْ. Now this is another very major problem in our society, that there's so much of hasad and so much of jealousy that no person seems to be happy with whatever is given to another. So much so that even friends cannot see the ni'mats in the hands of his friends. Even friends who are blessed, but the person cannot see his good home, his good car, his pretty wife. Why did he get a good home? Why did he get a good car? Why did he get a pretty wife? Why did he get this degree or that degree? Why does he have this qualification? This one is just the thought, the waswasa that comes in the heart. And the person does not follow it up, he ignores it, and he continues with his life or makes dua for that person. Then that is understandable, that is natural, it's normal, it is sometimes such kind of thoughts come. But when the person really starts burning within himself, in fact, this burning within the heart of a person with jealousy, it is sufficient punishment from Allah Tabaraka wa Ta'ala for the envious and the jealous one. For the envious and the jealous one, if there was no other azab, no other punishment, except this burning within himself, that why did this person get this, why did this person get that, that azab is sufficient. Therefore, Rasulullah Pak Sallallahu Alaihi Wasallam is reported to have said that jealousy, it eats up good deeds. Now imagine the person is making so much effort. He came for Fajr Salat. He goes for Zuhar, Maghrib, Isha, Asar. The person makes Zikr, Tilawat, Ibadat, gives charities, does all kinds of good works. And then this burning up within himself with jealousy, with envy, what it does? Nabi alayhi salatu wasalam says it eats up good deeds like dry wood if a person has to light. If he has to light that, then how fire eats up dry wood. They say, just like how fire eats up dry wood, in the same way, jealousy and envy eats up a person's good deeds. The whole day or the whole month, and he accumulated some wealth, and afterwards he just takes a match and he burns all those notes. All those notes that he had accumulated after hard work, then he takes a matchstick and he burns it at the end of the day. Then we will say that this person, you must look for the nearest asylum for him, because he is crack. So this is what jealousy does. It eats up the good deeds of a person. Afterwards in Qiyamah day, he will go there empty handed. Again, that example, or not example, that incident comes to mind, which I have mentioned in Shab-e-Barat Bayan and many other occasions, where Nabi alayhi salatu wasalam, he informed the Sahabas, the companions, that just now a person will pass by here who is one of the inmates of Jannat, of paradise, of heaven. that this person will go to Jannat. So the Sahabas were very eager to know who this person is, and they, so that they can find out from him that what are the good deeds that you do, that Nabi alayhi salatu wasalam is promising that you are going to go to Jannat. After a little while, one Ansari Sahabi passes by. And the hadith also describes the condition in which he passed by, that that person had just made wuzu. And he had his shoes in one hand, and water was dripping from his beard still, and he passed by. The second day, Nabi alayhi salatu wasalam mentioned the same thing, and the same person passed by again. The third day again, the same thing happened. So one of the Sahabis met this person and made some excuse of spending 3 days at his home. He says that, I've got some problem and I want to, if you can allow me to spend 3 nights at your home. So he agreed. He said, well, no problem, you can come and stay. Now there they didn't have massive, luxurious and spacious homes. So he shared the room with the same Sahabi. They slept in the same room. Now this Sahabi, whole night he was watching that what does this Sahabi do? Does he stay awake the whole night in Ibadat, Zikr, Tilawat, keep making Allah, Allah the whole night? Or what is it that he is doing that Nabi alayhi salatu wasalam says he is going to go to Jannat? So at the end of 3 days he didn't really find anything different. After Isha he made the normal 2 rakats or some few rakats of namaz, and then he went to sleep, and the next thing he got up was for Fajr time or Tahajjud time, which normally every Sahabi used to do. So then he informed him that, I didn't really have any problem, but I wanted to really see what was this action of yours, which Nabi alayhi salatu wasalam said that, that you are going to go to Jannat. So he said, nothing, whatever you have seen, that's exactly what I do, nothing more than that. But he said, yes, there is one thing, and that is, that whatever Allah Ta'ala has blessed any person with, I have never ever become envious and jealous in my life. Now look at this amal. Now outwardly it's an amal of the heart. It's not an amal that a person can see from the outside. This is why we say that this amal of the heart, that means to bring ikhlas in the heart, it does not come by the reading of kitabs. It does not come by the reading of books. It comes in the sohbat of the salihin. That those people who have purified their hearts, then that takes an effect on the other heart, in their company, in the sohbat, in the majlises. So this sahabi, now this was an amal of the heart, that he says, I am not jealous, I am not envious of anyone whom Allah tabaraka wa ta'ala has blessed with ni'mats. So he said, indeed, that is that amal, he says, which is a very difficult amal. That is that amal that Nabi alayhi salatu wasalam has said, that you are jannati. May Allah tabaraka wa ta'ala protect us all from jealousy and envy, because it is an amal of shaitan. Shaitan was rejected. Shaitan refused to make sajda to Hazrat Adam alayhi salatu wasalam. It was on account of jealousy. Inshallah, if Allah Ta'ala gives life and health, then we will continue tomorrow. 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We continue with our discussion of these two surahs, Surah Falaq and Surah Nas, which were revealed, as you have heard now, for a specific reason in the time of Rasul Pak Sallallahu Alaihi Wasallam, when the sihr or the jadu was done upon him, then these surahs were revealed. But it has been included, or it became part of the Quran Sharif, and it will remain till the day of Qiyamah as Kalamullah and part of the Quran Sharif. And it is there for many purposes, the main purpose of course being that we understand the meaning and make amal. The revelation of the Quran Sharif, the whole purpose of the revelation of the Quran Sharif is so that we may understand what is the message and make amal on it. Amal se banti hai zindagi, ye jannat bhi, jahannam bhi, ye khaki apni fitrat mein na noori hai na nari hai. That you make your jannat or you make your jahannam with your actions. A person is not born for hellfire or born for the paradise, for the ni'mats of the heaven. It's not that automatically the person is born to go to the hell or to go to heaven. Allah tabaraka wa ta'ala gives him a period of life in which he must make an effort to go to heaven, to seek the forgiveness of Allah ta'ala, to get the closeness of Allah and his Rasul sallallahu alayhi wa sallam, to do those a'mal which are pleasing to him and to distance himself from those a'mal and those actions which are displeasing to him. If he does that, then he will go inshallah to paradise. So with his amal he will do, he will make his jannat or he will make his jahannam. Of course the entry into jannat is going to be upon the rahmat of Allah ta'ala, because our actions are too limited. A person if he lives for 60 years, then he is not entitled to jannat forever and ever. Entry into jannat forever and ever, if a person is going to die at the age of 60 or 70 or even 200 years, then he should be given jannat for 200 years. That too if his actions were such that they were indeed pleasing to Allah Ta'ala. In the first place, if we have to look at our a'mal, they are so weak that they are not even worthy of presentation before Allah Ta'ala. But even if we take it for granted that the person did really good and perfect a'mal, so then if Allah Ta'ala wills, he should have given him 50 years or 60 years of jannat. So this everlasting enjoyment and pleasures of Jannat, Jannat wherein Rasul Pak Sallallahu Alaihi Wasallam says, مَا لَا عَيْنٌ رَأَتْ وَلَا أُذُنٌ سَمِعَتْ وَلَا خَطَرَ عَلَىٰ قَلْبِ بَشَرْ, that those ni'mats Allah Ta'ala has prepared there, which no eye has seen, no ear has heard, the thought also hasn't crossed anybody's mind. No pain, no problem, no difficulty, no hardship, no jealousy, no anger, no pride, no fights, no quarrels, no disputes, nothing but enjoyment and pleasures. Enjoy the ni'mats of Jannat, unlimited ni'mats. In fact, it brings to mind that people ask this question, that if a disbeliever, if a person who disbelieves committed kufr or committed shirk for 50 years or 100 years, then why must he remain in the fire of hell forever and ever? If he committed shirk and kufr for 50, 60 years, then he should be punished for 50, 60 years. So if we have to really look at it, it is the intention of the person, the niyat of the person. The niyat of the mu'min, if a person has to ask a mu'min, a person who is a believer in Allah Ta'ala and his Rasul Sallallahu Alaihi Wasallam and in the day of judgment, in the Jannat and in Jahannam, if he has to be asked that for how many years of your life do you want to be a Muslim? For how many years of your life do you want to be a believer in Allah and his Rasul Sallallahu Alaihi Wasallam? So what would be the obvious answer to that? The answer would be that until my dying day. So if that person is asked a question that if you have to live for a billion years, then what is your intention? What is your niyat? Then that person will say, not one, if I have to live for 10 billion years, then too my niyat is that I want to live as a believer until my dying day. So this person who is being given Jannat, he is being given Jannat because of that niyat of his. Look at how powerful and how rewarding a good niyat is, what we take very lightly. That is why it is mentioned that when a good idea or a thought comes into the mind, for example, the thought came of charity, that I must give 100 rands towards the masjid. The thought came in the mind, a good idea came in the mind. Then don't delay. Don't say, I will do it today, tomorrow, I'll think about it. Because that thought will go away. It was a guest that came and it is going to go away. Don't delay it, because this niyat, it is a very powerful thing. So this person who has made this niyat, that I want to live for a billion, even if I live for a billion years, I want to live as a Muslim. So he has been given Jannat now for billions of years because his niyat was that forever and ever. And the person who is on kufr and shirk, whilst he is on kufr and shirk, lots of people can accept Islam later on in their lives, but we are talking about whilst they are in kufr and shirk. If a person has to ask that person that for how many years you wish to remain an atheist, how many years do you wish to remain a disbeliever in Allah and his Rasul Sallallahu Alaihi Wasallam, then that person will say, well, as long as I live, I don't want to believe in Allah. So if he is being given the fire of hell forever and ever, as the Quran Sharif says in many places, then that's not injustice, because that was his niyat. He would have committed kufr and shirk for how long he would have lived on this earth. So what I don't know what I was really explaining, but in any case, so these surahs which Allah tabaraka wa ta'ala revealed, it is for protection from the mischief of all the things that Allah tabaraka wa ta'ala has created in this world. That Allah Ta'ala created them, now they have got the potential of being of goodness to a person or of being mischievous. Both potentials are therein. It is just like a knife, that you can cut potatoes and onions with that knife, and a person can take that knife and stab somebody to death. It's got both potentials. So in the same way, every person or everything that Allah Tabaraka wa Ta'ala has created, it has got some benefit or the other, and it has got also the mischievous side of it. We must not think that all these things that Allah Ta'ala has created, they are all in vain. Na'uzu billah. If you ask those people who are managing the Kruger National Park or other parks of such a nature, then they say that for the maintenance of the balance in those parks, there is a need for snakes there. There's a need for scorpions there. There's a need for cobras and pythons there. In fact, if somebody has to go there and say, kill all the snakes in this park, then they will take a very strong objection to that. Allah tabaraka wa ta'ala has got some benefit in everything that he has created. We may not know the benefits. Mankind, how many things do we really know? So many things on the surface of the earth we don't know. So many things beneath the earth we don't know. So many things beneath the oceans we don't know. So many things above the heavens man hasn't still reached, or his knowledge hasn't reached as yet. So where can we really match the knowledge of Allah tabaraka wa ta'ala? Allah ta'ala's knowledge is unlimited. So whatever he has created, he hasn't created in vain. There is a specific purpose for it. But everything has got both the good side of it and the bad side. The mischievous side and the good side. So we are seeking protection in Allah Tabaraka wa Ta'ala from the mischief and the harm. For example, human beings. Now human beings too have got good qualities and human beings with bad qualities. So there is some goodness, there is some badness. So here we are seeking from Allah Tabaraka wa Ta'ala protection in Him from the mischief of all the things that He created, and then specific mention is mentioned of the night. When it becomes really dark, when the night overshadows, then because it is the time when mischief really increases, fitnas really increase, fasad increases, harm increases. So we seek protection in Allah Ta'ala from that. Then we said that the blowing on the north, because that is what had really happened, and it will continue till the day of Qiyamah. It is an art which a person can learn. To do seher, it's an art. Just like hypnotism, it's an art. It can be learned. In the same way, seher, how to do and what is done in seher, it is an art. There's a whole history to it, that whether it is permissible to learn or not to learn, and all the other details, I'm not going to go into that. But those people who are learning it for the sake of causing harm to others, or for the sake of making it a business, that people are going to them and then tell them that do some seher or jadu on so and so, and this person takes some money and he does it, then this is totally haram, and such a person will receive severe punishment, not only in this world but even in the akhirat. In the akhirat he will receive, but even if it's an Islamic government and the person is proven to have done, there is evidence to show that the person has done seher on somebody to harm him, then he can be punished. But that is again another subject. So the last part of it we were discussing, in which we said, and from the jealousy and envy of those people who are jealous. Now in the night, when it came to the night, then just the mention of night was made. Because the night comes with all those fitnas and with all that harm. In the same way, the blowing on the knots, it's automatic, that when they blow on those knots, then it causes harm to the person. But when it came to jealousy, Allah Tabaraka wa Ta'ala clearly mentions, وَمِن شَرِّ حَاسِدٍ إِذَا حَسَدٍ, and from the mischief of the envious one when he... وَمِن شَرِّ حَاسِدٍ, from the person who is a hasid, who is an envious one, إِذَا حَسَدٍ, that means when he practices and acts upon that envy and jealousy which has come into his heart. In other words, that just the thought or just that jealousy coming into somebody's heart is not going to affect anybody. We should not be concerned about that, because it's not going to affect anybody. If somebody is jealous, then he is burning himself up and he is causing himself harm. But when he acts upon that jealousy which has come into his heart, now he is going to cause harm. Because the person who is jealous, who is envious, now he is looking for opportunities to cause harm to the person regarding whom he is jealous and envious, in whichever way he can cause him harm. For example, if that person has got a beautiful car, and now this person is jealous of that person's car, so he will look around when nobody is watching, then he will take one nail and he'll run it through that person's car, or he will puncture that person's tire, or he's going to cause some other kind of damage to that person's car. Why? Because that jealousy and envy is now being manifested. The person is now showing that he has got jealousy in his heart. He is doing something now to cause that person harm. So we are seeking protection in Allah Tabaraka wa Ta'ala from the harm of all those people who are jealous and envious when they practice and act upon that jealousy which has come into their heart. Because it is something that the whole mankind seems to be affected today, and Rasulullah Paak Sallallahu Alaihi Wasallam, he had mentioned very clearly, دَبَّ إِلَيْكُمْ دَاوُ الْأُمَمِ قَبْلَكُمْ الْحَسَدُ وَالْبَغْضَاءُ. The meaning of which is that a sickness and a disease which was prevalent in the ummats of the past, that sickness is coming racing towards you also. Nabi alayhi salatu wasalam predicted this, that it is going to come very, very fast into his ummat also, this jealousy and envy.

somebody has got some goodness of this world, he is blessed with, then to seek and to desire the same thing from Allah tabaraka wa ta'ala, that is ribta, it is permissible. That the person says, oh Allah, just as you have blessed ABC or XYZ with these namats, then I want you to bless me also with those same namats. So Nabi alayhi salatu wasalam, he gives a beautiful example of this, in wherein he says, la hasada illa ala isnain, that there is no jealousy except upon two people. Now here jealousy means ghibta, that you also desire that. Rajulun ataahu Allahu al-Qur'an fa huwa yaqumu bihi ana al-layl wa ana an-nahar. The person whom Allah tabaraka wa ta'ala has blessed with the Quran Sharif, now he reads the Quran Sharif, he writes the Quran Sharif, he propagates the Quran Sharif, he makes khidmat of the Quran Sharif in whichever way, he recites the Quran Sharif. So the person is desirous that, ya Allah, just as you have given this person the knowledge of the Quran Sharif, you have made him hafiz, he recites the Quran Sharif, and he propagates and he teaches and he does all the khidmat of the Quran Sharif, then make me also as the servant of the Quran. So that is something that we should be desirous of. Or رَجُلٌ آتَاهُ اللَّهُ مَالًا فَهُوَ يُنْفِقُ مِنْهُ آنَا اللَّيْلِ وَآنَا النَّهَارِ أَوْ كَمَا قَالَ عَلَيْهِ الصَّلَاةُ وَالسَّلَامُ. Or that person has been blessed with wealth, and from that wealth that person is spending day and night. That means the person does not just hoard that wealth which Allah Ta'ala has given him. From there he is spending. He spends for himself too, for his family too, for his own needs and comforts, and also for the widows, for the orphans, for the masjids, for the madrasas, and for other good works of deen. So then this person is desirous. He says, I don't have that wealth, but oh Allah, I would wish that you bless me also with wealth, so that I may also use my wealth as that person is using in all good causes. So this is not jealousy, this is in fact desirable. That we should desire, we should seek from Allah tabaraka wa ta'ala in this manner. That is permissible. But to desire that it be snatched away from the other person, or the other person must lose possession of that wealth, of that health, of that ni'mat that Allah ta'ala has blessed him with, then that is jealousy which has been severely condemned. If Allah ta'ala gives life until tomorrow and health, then inshallah we will continue. 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
1: 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Think, look into your history. Meaning we should look back into the history of Rasul-e-Pak sallallahu alayhi wa sallam's companions. The first examples of the ummah of Nabi alayhi salatu wa sallam were the Sahaba-e-Kiram, his companions. So we have to look at them first. So he said, look at them and see their lives, see their taqwa, see their piety, see their sincerity, see their honesty, see their truthfulness, see all their good characteristics. That's what you were at one time. That's what he's trying to say. That is what we were at one time. And what are we today? Where are all those characteristics gone? Where are all those sifat or those attributes gone? Karo kuch sharm tum khairul bashar ke naam lewa ho. Have some kind of shame because you take the name of Rasulullah sallallahu alayhi wa sallam, who was khairul bashar, the best of all mankind. How many times if the father is pious and righteous, if the father is honest and truthful, if the father has got taqwa and taharat in him, and if his son has to go on to drugs or drink, or if the son has to be caught in some escort agency or some haram, somebody saw him at a casino and came and informed the father that your son was at the casino, or your son was caught stealing. So if that father is pious, righteous, then the father will say that, didn't you think of your father? Have some shame. You are the son of mine. How can you do such a thing which brings about embarrassment upon me, which brings upon embarrassment upon our family? Don't we say like that? That what you have done, you may think that you have done that, therefore nobody should tell you anything. But whereas whatever you are doing is reflecting on your parents. If a person is an ustad and a teacher of some student, and that student is doing hifz, is doing becoming hafiz of the Quran Sharif, or that student is in a Darul Uloom and is becoming an alim, or is becoming a mufti or a qari. Now, if that person is an institution, is in an institution, and then Allah tabaraka wa ta'ala forbid, khudana khasta, that means Allah ta'ala must not make it happen like that. But if that person is caught now in some kind of evil deed and action, then people forget who that person is. They talk about the institution. What kind of a student is this of that Darul Uloom? Didn't he have any kind of shame in him? Even the principal and the teachers of his, if he is doing hifz of the Quran Sharif or he is becoming alim, and when they are informed that this is what your student was doing, they become very, very upset and depressed and saddened. And they say, but didn't you have any kind of shame? What you did, didn't you think that what is going to be the reflection, where is going to reflect? Like that you can keep thinking of many, many examples. If a murid of some sheikh does some wrong, they forget that murid, they don't even know who that murid is. If that sheikh is some kamil sheikh, is an arif billah, or is a real Allah wala, not like us, So then the people don't even talk about that person, they talk about his sheikh. They say, what kind of murid this is? What kind of sheikh's murids? So they will say, don't you feel... So the sheikh will also say, didn't you feel shame when you did this? Then it will reflect on me. Which of course is not right. We should not blame the father for what the son is doing. We should not blame the sheikh for what the murid is doing. And we should not blame the ustad for what the student is doing. No ustad teaches the student that you must go and take dakha and drugs and drink. And no sheikh teaches anyone that you must go and steal or you must go and commit adultery or fornication or behave in an inappropriate manner. Nobody teaches that. If that person hasn't made his islah, then we must blame him. We must. But it is human nature that we blame. Or our mind goes on to who does he have his ta'alluq and contact with. So each and every Muslim, whether he likes it or not, his ta'alluq and contact is first with Allah Ta'ala and Rasul Pak sallallahu alayhi wa sallam. All the other ta'alluqat and all the other connections come afterwards. Which person can say that I am not the murid in inverted commas of Rasul Pak sallallahu alayhi wa sallam? If we brought iman on Nabi alayhi salatu wa sallam, then it means, what is to become a murid? To submit oneself. Whatever direction is given according to the Quran and Sunnah by the Shaykh, the person must follow. So are we not all Nabi alayhi salatu wa sallam's ummatis? So na'uzubillah, if we do anything wrong, will we blame Nabi alayhi salatu wa sallam? All the ummatis of Nabi alayhi salatu wa sallam, people like us who engage in a lot of haram and evil, then must they blame na'uzubillah Nabi alayhi salatu wa sallam for our wrongdoings? So this is what he says, that have some kind of sharm, some kind of haya, that whatever we are doing, whether we like it or not, it is reflecting. The people who are not Muslims, the people who haven't accepted Islam, the people who are not believers in Allah Ta'ala and His Rasul Sallallahu Alaihi Wasallam, when they look at the Muslim stealing, drinking, gambling and doing all other kinds of sins, hijacking and murdering and killing and all those kind of things when he is doing, or buying drugs and selling drugs. So what do they say? Look at these Muslims, look at these Muslims. In other words, they're not worried about who this person is. Muslim he is. That means he has believed in Allah Ta'ala and His Rasul Sallallahu Alaihi Wasallam. Therefore, he says, Karo kuch sharm tum khairul bashar ke naam lewa ho. 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If you want success, you want progress, then give up these evil deeds and actions. We're talking about the ummah as a whole. Individually there are some people that may be doing the right things here and there. But what percentage is there of such kind of people? What percentage? The majority are like us. The percentage of the very pious and righteous is very, very small. Now we will not get complete success. We will not get Allah Ta'ala's Nusrat, His help, until the Ummah at large brings about those changes in their lives. So he says, ye bad amaliya chodo agar fatho zafar chaho. Give up these evil deeds and actions if you want fatah, if you want success and if you want progress. Khuda ke tum bano pehle khuda bhi phir tumhara ho. Man kana lillah kana allahu lahu. The person who becomes Allah Ta'ala's, Allah Ta'ala becomes his. Allah Ta'ala will find a way out for him in his problems and difficulties. Allah Ta'ala will assist and help him. Allah Ta'ala will give him dominance or give the ummah dominance. But when we become Allah Ta'ala's first, so to become Allah Ta'ala's, what do we have to do? We have to obey His commands. Namaz, roza, zakat, hajj, ibadat, zikr, tilawat, whatever is there. It's nothing difficult, it's nothing that is beyond our reach and beyond our capacity. Allah Ta'ala does not impose upon us anything that we cannot do or we cannot manage. Nothing is imposed upon us that is beyond our capacity. Everything is within our means. We can do it. But if we do not want to do it, then bahana hazar hai. Then we will make hundreds of excuses. If a person doesn't want to do something, he'll make hundreds of excuses. Difficult, difficult, difficult. You're going to say everything difficult. So then we will say Islam itself, na'uzu billah, is difficult. But can Allah Ta'ala make Islam, the beloved religion and deen and way of life, something that's most beloved to Him? Can Allah Tabaraka wa Ta'ala say that He is pleased with you or is pleased with Islam as your deen? اليوم أكملت لكم دينكم وأتممت عليكم نعمتي ورضيت لكم الإسلام دينا. Will Allah Ta'ala say that if it was not possible for us to do it? But as I mentioned many a times, that if we ourselves make life difficult for ourselves, in our own homes and in our own lives, we introduce so many evils that it makes it practice upon Islam and Deen and Sharia difficult. So then who must we blame? We must blame ourselves. There are so many examples I have given over the number of majalis that we have been having. But just to give one more example again, and I have given this before too, that there are many people, they say, Molna, we just cannot do without going back onto those porn sites and we cannot give up that addiction. So now who is it that created that addiction? Did somebody come and force one cell phone into his hand with all the latest technology and said that you must watch all these things? Now if he's got a cell phone which is inviting problems, he's getting caught on and hooked on chat lines and mix it, and which afterwards he cannot fix it, so then who must he blame? He'll blame himself. Do away with that cell phone. Buy a cell phone in which you can just make assalamu alaikum, how are you, everything alright, find out whatever you want to find out, or good morning and hello and finish whatever necessary discussion with somebody, receive calls, make some SMS which is necessary, finish. Do we have to have all that modern technology? But if a person has got control, he's got taqwa and taharat and all that, and he only goes on to the permissible sites and all, or makes use of it in the permissible manner, then it's well and good. But if a person does not have any control of a gun, then they don't even give license. If the person is a madman, do they give him license for gun? If the person says, I'm addicted to drinking plenty of alcohol and then I lose myself, I become intoxicated, but I must have a gun license. Tell him to ask for reference. Somebody must give reference. And the reference must be that this person, please overlook it, it's just that he's a bit addicted to alcohol and he drinks a bit too much and becomes so intoxicated that he loses his head many a times. But please give him a license for the gun and an AK-47 at that. Will they give him? So who is it that makes life difficult? We make it ourselves. May Allah tabaraka wa ta'ala give us an understanding. Khuda ke tum bano pehle, khuda bhi phir tumhara ho. Wallah, if only we can please Allah tabaraka wa ta'ala and make Allah ta'ala ours and become Allah ta'ala's, then in whatever condition, but the person will enjoy sukoon. Believe me, he'll enjoy sukoon. I don't have it, but I can tell you. Then he will say, بے کیفی میں بھی تو ہم نے ایک کیف مسلسل دیکھا ہے بے کیفی میں بھی تو ہم نے ایک کیف مسلسل دیکھا ہے جس حال میں بھی وہ رکھتے ہیں اس حال کو اکمل دیکھا ہے بے کیفی میں بھی تو ہم نے ایک کیف مسلسل دیکھا ہے جس حال میں بھی وہ رکھتے ہیں اس حال کو اکمل دیکھا ہے، جس راہ سے وہ لے جاتے ہیں اس راہ کو اسحل دیکھا ہے، جس راہ کو ہم تجویز کریں اس راہ کو اسقل دیکھا ہے. 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The road that Allah Ta'ala chooses is the best route. If Allah Ta'ala chooses the route of sabr for somebody, then that's the best route for him. Difficulties, tests, trials, and he makes sabr and he gets Allah Ta'ala. And for somebody, Allah Ta'ala chooses the road of shukr, that he has the plenty of everything and is tested for shukr. Is he grateful or not? If that person shows gratitude, uses the ni'mat and bounties correctly, then he gets Allah Ta'ala in his shukr. What a beautiful life for a Muslim and a mu'min. رَبَّنَا تَقَبَّلْ مِنَّا إِنَّكَ أَنْتَ السَّمِيعُ الْعَلِيمُ وَتُبْ عَلَيْنَا إِنَّكَ أَنْتَ التَّوَّابُ الرَّحِيمُ. ربنا لا تجعلنا فتنة للذين كفروا 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and those listening over receivers. Once again tonight, I will recite. Hey, isi tarah se mumkin teri raah se guzarna, kabhi dil se sabr karna, kabhi dil se shukr karna, kabhi dil pe sabr karna, kabhi dil se shukr karna. And the reason for that is that we all know that we have been created by Allah Tabaraka wa Ta'ala, and He Himself describes the purpose of our creation, that we have been created for His ibadat. We are slaves of Allah Tabaraka wa Ta'ala. We are not hakim over Allah Tabaraka wa Ta'ala. We are not rulers. We are not the one who are going to dictate to Allah Tabaraka wa Ta'ala. Allah Tabaraka wa Ta'ala is going to make the decision for us. He has indeed blessed us all with intelligence. He has blessed everyone with willpower. So we have to make use of that willpower. We have to make use of that intelligence. We have to make use of the means that He has created. Because we are living in a world of means, it does not mean that we must not make use of those means. we must make use of the means, make use of the intelligence, make use of the willpower. Those are also means to recognize Allah tabaraka wa ta'ala. We will not be able to get the ma'rifat that Nabi alayhi salatu wasalam had of Allah ta'ala. We will not be able to get that same recognition that the companions of Rasulullah sallallahu alayhi wasallam had of Allah ta'ala. We will not be able to get that recognition which the messengers of Allah tabaraka wa ta'ala has had of Allah ta'ala. But at the same time, we will be able to understand this much if we ponder, reflect, meditate, that Allah tabaraka wa ta'ala is our creator. Any part of our body we look at is the creation of Allah tabaraka wa ta'ala. Our intelligence given by none other than Allah ta'ala. Our sight, hearing and speech, our mothers did not give it to us. It was given by Allah ta'ala. The earth on which we walk, on which we build our homes, on which we build our factories and industries, the earth in which we plant our crops, from which we get our vegetation, from which we get our food, all that has been created by Allah Ta'ala. The heavens, the earth, the waters of the ocean. Now you don't need great intelligence to understand that. A person does not require very great intelligence after looking at all these things, that there must be a creator. Just looking at one mango tree can develop so much of ma'rifat of Allah Ta'ala, or any fruit tree. If any person has to say that this is a mango seed, and in this seed there are 1 million mangoes, so the person will say that this man needs immediate treatment for his brains. That he's saying that in that one mango seed there's another 1 million mangoes. So what must be done is that he must be given immediate treatment. There's something wrong with his head. But plant that seed in the ground, and after some time, germination and stem then catches root and growth, tree starts growing, and there's leaves and branches, and finally there's fruit. And we find thousands of mangoes produced from that same tree, the beginning of which was one little seed. Now who is this that is doing all these things? And as for that example of the sugar cane, you have heard it many times, but it strengthens our iman. That we know throughout the world people are using sugar to sweeten our chocolates, our biscuits, and all the other delicacies which are sweetened, say they are using sugar. Look at the billions of tons of sugar cane that has already been grown. Now who is it that is putting sugar, who is it that is putting the sweetness into that stick? Wallah, it strengthens our iman. When you look at that sugar cane, that from where did the sweetness come into the sugar cane? It should have been having the taste of earth, sand. That's where it grew. Because around the sugar cane, if you have to dig, there is no sign of sweetness. Nothing. So all these things give us a ma'rifat of Allah Ta'ala, a recognition of our Allah Ta'ala. That He is great, He is all-powerful, He is almighty. We must believe in Him as an all-seeing, all-hearing, all-knowing Allah. There is no deficiency, no weakness in Him of any kind. And He is the one who is keeping us alive and sustained. The day Allah Ta'ala orders that the heart must stop beating, the person's breath must terminate, then bring all the surgeons of the world and bring all the specialists of the world. That great specialist himself, he cannot remain longer than what Allah Ta'ala has decided. That's the qudrat of Allah Ta'ala. Every day it is before our eyes. Jo aaya hai ya aaj kal jayega, koi dam mein ye dam nikal jayega. Maut aakar bahosh ko behosh kar gayi, hangamay hayat ko khamosh kar gayi. All the movement, all the action, which you will see again now in the month of July, if only the person knows that it is Allah Tabaraka wa Ta'ala who is controlling every movement of a person, so his disobedience can land him into very, very serious problem. Not very long ago we had the huge waves very close from here on our shores. Very, very frightening. And how people were suddenly engaged in zikr and dua and tilawat and yasin khatams. As soon as Allah Tabaraka wa Ta'ala removes the difficulty, everything seems to have become normal. We forget. If those waves rise as high as it had risen at that time and the storm begins lashing, will anybody remain there for Gunston after that? They will run faster than anything else. All those fast guns will disappear from there. So recognition of Allah Tabaraka wa Ta'ala. So we have been created as the servants and slaves of Allah Ta'ala. He is going to decide for us. We are not going to make a decision for Him. Now there are certain things which are within our power which we can do. Allah has given us the strength to do. Then we must do that which has we have been ordered to do. We must not say, if Allah Ta'ala wills, He can get me up for namaz. If Allah Ta'ala wills, He can make me fast. If Allah Ta'ala wills, then He can keep me away from all these movies and TVs and haram. Allah Ta'ala, if He wills, He can do that. But then it will be done in a way that the person will get really shaken up. Allah Ta'ala's qudrat is there. He can have an angel give the person one tight slap if he doesn't get up for Fajr. And then see how the masjid gets full. Does he need any, just one screeching sound of an angel? What damage was done, nations of the past? So as bandas of Allah Tabaraka wa Ta'ala, we must accept His decisions. That is the whole message. That as bandas of Allah Ta'ala, there will be different conditions that will come upon us. Conditions of prosperity, happiness, joy, and conditions of sadness, weakness, poverty, tests and trials. So under all conditions the person remains connected with Allah Ta'ala. Because believe me, at present it's like a storm that is lashing everywhere. The fitna of rejection of Allah Tabaraka wa Ta'ala. The moment some difficulty and some hardship and some pain and suffering comes, then I had enough of prayers. I had enough of duas. How long must I continue making duas? As if to say that the person can order his own condition from Allah Tabaraka wa Ta'ala. Our job is to do that which is right, go on making dua, and if it is a condition of happiness, prosperity, increase the shukr. And if it is a condition of sadness, sorrow, grief, pain and problem, then increase the sabr. So in shukr also the person gets Allah Ta'ala, and in sabr also he gets Allah Ta'ala. What a beautiful life a Muslim and a mu'min has. Under all conditions he is with Allah Ta'ala. Then we will get that sukoon in our hearts. When we will have that kind of recognition of Allah Ta'ala, at least that much, which is not too much too, then we will get sukoon in our hearts under all conditions. We will feel the pain, we will tear when it is an occasion to tear. Sadness, grief, sorrow will affect our hearts because we are bandas of Allah Ta'ala, we are human beings. As I mentioned on Monday, that if the greatest of all waliullahs also, if he has got a sugar problem and if he eats halwa, gulab jamun, jalebi and barfi, as if there was no tomorrow, so then even if he is a great waliullah, then too his sugar will increase. It's not that he will not suffer from sugar problem just because he's a great waliullah. This is a world of means. So like that, the good actions and amal also will increase the rahmat of Allah Tabaraka wa Ta'ala because it's a world of means. Just as evil actions will bring about calamities, disasters and problems, good actions and amal are a means of drawing Allah Ta'ala's mercy, rahmat and forgiveness. After that we leave the decision to Allah Ta'ala, through which route to take us. But being weak, we ask Allah Ta'ala to take us through the route of afiyat and salamati, of peace and prosperity, of good health, wealth, good children, good home. We ask Allah for those things. Nabi alayhi salatu wasalam went to visit one sick person. He was gone very, very weak. His voice also was gone very, very soft. Could hardly speak. So Nabi alayhi salatu wasalam said, continue making dua. Continue making dua. So he said, yes, I am making dua. He said, what dua are you making? He said, I'm making dua that, Ya Allah, whatever punishment you wish to give me, give it to me in this world. Don't give me in the akhirat. So Nabi alayhi salatu wasalam said, where can we bear the punishment of Allah Ta'ala? Don't ask like that. I'm just giving the meaning of the hadith sharif. What you should ask for is afiyat, well-being. After that, if sickness comes, anything comes, then you take it. But you ask Allah Ta'ala for well-being, afiyat. And you say, oh Allah, forgive me. Don't say, oh Allah, punish me. Why must we say Allah must punish us? We must say, oh Allah, forgive us. But that was their taqwa, because they felt that whatever happens, it either happened here, not in the akhirat. They truly believed in an akhirat. And we don't believe like that. So may Allah subhanahu wa ta'ala give us the understanding that conditions that befall us are because of our own doings and actions. And sometimes it is a test and a trial. And for those for whom it is a test and a trial, then Allah Ta'ala himself will find a way out for that person, or at least he will give him a sukoon in his heart. Meri zindagi ka hasil, meri zist ka sara, meri zindagi ka hasil, meri zist ka sahara.

میرے عاشقوں میں مرنا. If we live amongst those who are the lovers of Allah tabaraka wa ta'ala, then we will get love in our hearts of Allah ta'ala. If we live amongst those who are lovers of rave clubs, discos, cinemas, theatres, gambling dens, then we will get the love of all those things in our hearts. It is natural. Good company will make us righteous and pious. Bad company will take us to those places where the people whom we have befriended are going. This is meri zindagi ka hasil, meri zist ka sahara, tere aashikon mein jeena, tere aashikon mein marna. Because if the person lives and dies, says, that's my heart's desire, to live and die amongst your friends, amongst those who are your ushaq, your lovers of Allah, lovers of Allah and His Rasul sallallahu alayhi wa sallam. Living amongst them, befriending them, moving with them, listening to them, staying in their company, will not deprive the person of the good things of this world. It will not distance him from his wife, from his children, from his business. It will not make him divorce all these things. The person will remain a very, very balanced person. In fact, that is when he will be a true Muslim. Because then he will know the rights of everyone. His akhlaq will be the akhlaq and the character of Rasulullah sallallahu alaihi wasallam or his companions. And if a person has developed in his life the akhlaq of Rasulullah sallallahu alaihi wasallam, then can there be fights and argument with the wife and with the children and with the parents and with the neighbors and with the society? Can there be injustice upon anybody? Can the person then behave like a great waliullah and an angel in the masjid and then at home behave like a shaitan? If that person has got akhlaq of Nabi alayhi salatu wasalam, then he's not going to behave like that. So if somebody, after staying in the company of the pious and righteous, has not yet developed that in his life, he hasn't brought into his life those sifat and those attributes which those Allah wallahs have, if we didn't bring it into our lives, although we befriended the Allah wallahs, then it shows that there is something seriously wrong with us. Either we did not sit with them with ikhlas, because we sit for various reasons. Some people just sit for barakat, they will get barakat. Some people sit for other reasons. Some people befriend those who are Allah wallahs so that we may be seen in their company. Then if we need loans, if we need credit, if we need some goods, if we need some other things, then we were seen in the company of the pious. So the person will be trusted and he'll say, take it, don't worry. And then when that person takes it, he really takes it. He doesn't come back with anything. Then you keep searching for him. So where else can we get Allah except in the company of those who have got Allah in their hearts? That simple example of Shah Abdul Ghani Sahib Rahmatullah Alayh. He says, kapda milta hai kapde walo ke paas, doodh milta hai doodh walo ke paas, mitai milti hai mitai walo ke paas, Allah milta hai Allah walo ke paas. Where else can you get it? So therefore he says, meri zindagi ka hasil, meri zist ka sahara, tere aashikon mein jeena, tere aashikon mein marna. Life becomes so pleasant, it becomes so beautiful, because the person is now restraining himself from sins. So Allah Ta'ala has become pleased with him. And when Allah Ta'ala is pleased with him, then that heart, Allah Ta'ala now puts happiness in that heart, puts sukoon in that heart. It is injected into that heart. Now the person enjoys sukoon under all conditions. Meri zindagi ka hasil, meri zist ka

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A person will be tested with his property, with the bounties of Allah tabaraka wa ta'ala pouring and showering upon him. Day and night the person is enjoying the ocean of bounties, but he's being tested for his shukr. Where is he using all these bounties? Does that wealth take him to the cinemas, discos, rave clubs, prostitute quarters, make him purchase bigger and bigger size televisions until his whole home becomes nothing but a cinema on earth? Different rooms have got different sizes of television screens. Is that where his wealth will take him? Complete negligence of salat. So he's being tested. Or is it that this wealth is bringing him happiness and at the same time it is bringing him closer to Allah Ta'ala? The person is appreciating that, my Allah, how great he is and how merciful and forgiving he is and how generous and kind he is and how tolerant he is, that in spite of all my sins he is still giving me so much. So at least I must obey him, don't disobey him, use the wealth correctly. So if he's going to do that, increase his shukr, he'll be with Allah Ta'ala. And on the other hand, the person who does not have it, he says, well, Allah Ta'ala, he is the one who has created me. Allah Ta'ala, it is his decision to take me through this route of pain and suffering and disease and sickness and hardship and problems. But as long as I remain obedient to him, then إِنَّ اللَّهَ مَعَ الصَّابِرِينَ, Allah Ta'ala is with those who are patient. So again, he's enjoying sukoon in his heart. Meri zindagi ka hasil, meri zindagi.

0: 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If Allah Ta'ala is pleased, then he makes use of those ni'mats and he glorifies Allah Tabaraka wa Ta'ala. And when he leaves this world also, he is leaving in the pleasure of Allah Ta'ala. Ye teri raza mein jeena, ye teri raza mein marna. So then it shows Allah Ta'ala has done him a great favor that he made him an abd. And then he made him understand what it means by being a slave of Allah Tabaraka wa Ta'ala. So that is the message, that we will not find sukoon, we will not find happiness, we will not find contentment, we will never find peace except in obedience of Allah and His Rasul sallallahu alayhi wa sallam.
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What else does a lover do in this world where there is nothing but people racing and chasing after illicit beloveds? What do they do? Sometimes they are crying, shedding tears for that illicit beloved, who most of the time is unfaithful, creates heartache and pain, makes the person cry, and it doesn't even help him. But that is what the lovers do. Sometimes there is tears, and sometimes it is deep-hearted sighs. So why give this to those who are going to perish? Those faces which will not remain the same after a few years. Yes, love your wives, because that's the hukam of Allah and His Rasul sallallahu alaihi wasallam.

But those who are giving their hearts, ask me, I will tell you what kind of a life they are leading. Restlessness, anxiety, worries and problems. Just yesterday I was replying to one letter from a person from another country. Again the same thing. He says, I will commit suicide if I am not given some kind of hope and some kind of nasihat. Then the fear is that I would commit suicide in love of this woman, a co-worker of mine. Has Allah Ta'ala created us so that we give our lives for those pretty faces, or give our Iman and Islam and Deen away for those pretty faces? What will be the end? An intelligent person looks at the end. He looks at the consequences of his actions. What will he reap? So why purchase restlessness? Give our hearts to Allah Tabaraka wa Ta'ala and His Rasul Sallallahu Alaihi Wasallam, and enjoy the ni'mats of Allah, and enjoy sukoon in the hearts, peace, contentment, serenity, tranquility. And this is not a fantasy world that I'm talking about, I always say that. It's a reality. Unfortunately, I don't have it, we don't have it. Many, many Allah walas, Allah Ta'ala bless them with it. But it is not impossible. If we also make a little effort in that direction, then we will not give our hearts to those things that Allah Ta'ala is displeased with. Why must we purposely go in a direction that will bring us restlessness, anxieties, worries and problems? That person writes, I can't sleep, I can't eat, I can't drink. At work also I've lost my concentration. Now what benefit did you get in? Is that something very great achievement? And this is not one person, I just gave you one sample, but like that across the board. And those who gave it up and came out of it, today they say that what a change it has brought. Temptation will remain till a person's dying day. There's no question of temptation stopping. Temptation will remain till the person's dying day. Shaitan will keep on making the effort. But we must be Allah's servants. Allah Ta'ala has given us willpower, make use of it.

کبھی ذکر ہو زباں سے، کبھی دل میں یاد کرنا. What else is the sign of a true lover? We'll continue inshallah next week. What else is the sign of a true lover? Sometimes the person just wants to keep on mentioning the name of his beloved. At every opportunity he wants to talk about his beloved. And it's not necessarily just the beautiful face or pretty face. Any person who has given his heart to anything in this world, then at the first opportunity he will talk about it. Every way he will talk about it. The person who has given his heart to beautiful cars, then whether it is walima, whether it is nikah, engagement party or funeral occasion, the person will be talking about all the latest gadgets in his new car. The person who has given his heart to anything of this world, if he has given his heart to his business and to the gold and silver, then every opportunity, he is not even worried that the Kaaba Sharif is in front or is at the Rosa Mubarak, whether he is in the Masjid al-Nabawi alayhi salatu wasalam, or whether he is in the Qabristan, anywhere, he is going to talk nothing but business, business, business. So now business was not haram, business is halal, it is a means of livelihood, and there is great virtues of doing business. But because the person gave his heart to it, so now everywhere he is going to talk about that. So just like that, the person who has given his heart to Allah tabaraka wa ta'ala and his Rasul sallallahu alayhi wa sallam, then he too looks for every occasion to talk about his beautiful Allah, about his great, most loving, most compassionate, most merciful, most kind, most tolerant Allah. He just keeps finding some kind of excuse to talk about him. It gives him such enjoyment, it becomes like those waves of the ocean that we always talk about, that there is no end to it. نہیں ختم ہوتی ہے موجے مسلسل، نہیں ختم ہوتی ہے موجے مسلسل میرے بحر غم کا.

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He is sitting with his friends, then he will bring the talk of Allah and his Rasul sallallahu alaihi wasallam. Doesn't mean that the person will only talk there and won't discuss anything else of this world. That is not, nobody says must do that. But whoever loves Allah and his Rasul sallallahu alaihi wasallam, then he's going to talk about Allah and his Rasul sallallahu alaihi wasallam. May Allah tabaraka wa ta'ala give me, give you and the ummah the tawfiq of amal. There is no other way to find sukoon in this world. Wealth is not bringing it. Beautiful homes is not bringing it. Gold and silver is not bringing it. Beautiful cars is not bringing peace and tranquility and serenity and joy. Nothing. It's all temporary. After a little while, when the person returns home, again the same worries, anxieties, restlessness, want to commit suicide. So that is not life. Allah Allah kaisa pyara naam hai aashiqon ka meena aur jaam hai Allah Allah kaisa pyara naam hai aashiqon ka meena aur jaam hai.

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Oh my beloved Allah, Oh my Rahim Allah, Oh my Kareem Allah, My most forgiving Allah, Most compassionate Allah, My most loving Allah, Oh my most caring Allah, My most generous, kind Allah, My most beneficent, most merciful Allah, O my most tolerant Allah, O my most beautiful Allah. We have extended our begging bowls, my beloved Allah, after taking your Mubarak name. Ya Allah, we have extended our begging bowls before you. We haven't extended our begging bowls before some idol that cannot see us, cannot listen to us, cannot help us in any way. Ya Allah, we have extended these begging bowls which you attach to our bodies before you this part of the night. You are all seeing, all hearing, all knowing. You are watching us this very moment. Ya Allah, such a large gathering of young friends of mine. Ya Allah, there's so many attractions and distractions in the outside world. When they came to take your Mubarak name, and they have extended their begging bowls before you. My beloved Allah, you are watching each and every one of us. Ya Allah, you are listening to us. Ya Allah, you are aware of the thoughts also which are crossing our minds. Ya Allah, with great hope we have extended our begging bowls before you. You dearly love those who turn towards you. You dearly love those who turn towards you. My beloved Allah, you dearly love those who turn towards you. Ya Allah, we are ashamed of the sins that we have committed in our lives. We are not bragging of our sins. Ya Allah, we are not of those who advertise our sins. Ya Allah, we are not of those who justify sins. Ya Allah, we are acknowledging every sin of ours. Ya Allah, we are acknowledging every sin that we have committed from the time we became of age up till now. Oh my beloved Allah, we are ashamed of those sins that we have committed. And we are pledging not to return to them again. We have realized that sins haven't brought us any kind of peace. Sins haven't brought us any kind of tranquility and serenity. Sins haven't brought us anything except anxieties, worries, restlessness and problems. My beloved Allah, we are now turning towards you. My beloved Allah, we are now turning towards you. Hamare haal par raham farma. Hum gunegar hai, siyakar hai, badkar hai, mujrim aur khatakar hai. Bande magar tere hai, tujhe chhod ke hum gande jaye kahan. My Allah, whatever we are your slaves, we are your servants. Even if our sins are more than the waves of the ocean, if our sins are more than the grains of sand on earth, if our sins are more than the raindrops that fall from the skies, if our sins are more than the entire creation put together, just one drop from your ocean of forgiveness is sufficient to wash away the sins of the entire mankind. My beloved Allah, you are so Rahim, you are so Kareem, you are so forgiving, so kind. My beloved Allah, forgive our major sins and our minor sins. Sins that we committed knowingly or unknowingly. Sins that we committed in the light of day or darkness of nights. There was no question of darkness for you, my Allah. You who have blessed billions of people with sight, how could you be unaware of what we are doing in the darkness of nights?
It is just your tolerance that you did not seize us there and then. Ya Allah, you could have paralyzed us there and then. You could have destroyed us there and then. You could have ordered the earth to shake beneath our feet there and then. But my Allah, you give us an opportunity to make tawbah again. Ya Allah, we are repenting. Ey Allah, hum nadim hai. Hum sharminda hai. Ya Allah, forgive us. Forgive our parents, our wives and children, our brothers and sisters, our family members and the ummah of Rasulullah sallallahu alayhi wasallam. Ya Allah, forgive the sins of our eyes. The great ni'mat of sight that you blessed us with, how much of it we use for your disobedience. Ya Allah, forgive the sins of our ears, of our tongues, of our hands and feet, of our heart and mind. My beloved Allah, you have given man the science of inventing a computer chip, records millions of pieces of information. One press of the delete button and everything disappears. My beloved Allah, press the delete button of our sins. Ya Allah, even our sins are like the huge mountains. But if you have given man the science of making dynamite sticks which blow up huge mountains, then my beloved Allah, what is it difficult for you to blow away the mountains of sins? Ya Allah, bless us all with the best of this world and the best of the hereafter. Bless us all with good health, spiritual health and physical health. We are extremely weak servants of yours. Ya Allah, bless us with spiritual health and physical health. Our hearts have become diseased, my beloved Allah. Pride, arrogance, envy, jealousy, malice, evil passions and desires have engulfed our hearts. We have made garbage bags of our hearts. My beloved Allah, we have made garbage bins of our hearts. Our hearts, which were supposed to be for your love and the love of Rasulullah sallallahu alayhi wasallam, we have given it to everything else except you and your beloved Nabi sallallahu alayhi wasallam. Ya Allah, the love of our parents, our children and everything else which you have permitted and allowed, it should have been because of your love. My beloved Allah, change the condition of our hearts. Change the condition of our hearts. Remove from our hearts pride. Remove from our hearts greed and arrogance. Remove from our hearts envy and jealousy. 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How long are we going to keep on walking in the path of sins, my Allah? How long are we going to walk like hypocrites on the surface of this earth? How long are we going to go to the discos and rave clubs and cinemas and theatres? How long are we going to remain in adultery and fornication? How long are we going to pop drugs in our mouths? How long, my beloved Allah, are we going to disobey you and your Rasul sallallahu alayhi wasallam? There is going to be a day when the angel of death will squeeze the soul out of our bodies. Ya Allah, he is going to come unannounced. Everything will remain behind. Our palaces and our mansions and our bungalows will all remain behind. Our cars will remain behind. Our gold and silver will remain behind. Our bank balances will remain behind. Ya Allah, we will take with us nothing but our actions and our deeds. Oh, my beloved Allah, if our clothes are tight-fitting, it will be sliced with the scissors. We will be moved backwards and forwards, right and left. Water will be poured above our bodies. We will not be able to utter a single word. Our eyes, which were enjoying the evil on the television screens and internet sites, will be able to see no more. Our eyes, which were watching all the haram on the streets, will be able to see no more. Ya Allah, will not be able to listen to those music. Ya Allah, will not be able to listen to those musical instruments. Oh my Allah, our tongues will be able to wag no more.
water of Mayyit is going to be poured above our bodies. Garment of kafan is going to be given to us. No designer labels. Ya Allah, will be transported on the shoulders of people to the Qabristan. And we will be left in the wilderness to fend for ourselves. The only thing that will come to our assistance, they will be our actions. Ya Allah, before the water of Mayyit is poured above our bodies, let us pour the water of Tawbah above our hearts. Before the garment of kafan is put above our bodies, my beloved Allah, let us put the garment of taqwa above our hearts. Become ours and make us yours. Become ours and make us yours. Ya Allah, those who are in financial difficulties, bless them with plentiful of halal rizq and remove their difficulties. Why should we go towards stealing? Why should we go towards borrowing from on interest? Why should we be taking interest? Why should we be going to the casinos? Ya Allah, why should we digest the properties of orphans and widows? There is no shortage in your treasures of halal. Why should we not seek from you 100% halal rizq, my beloved Allah? Ya Allah, bless us with barakat in our homes, barakat in our time, barakat in our businesses, barakat in our lives. Unite the hearts of husbands and wives, of parents and children. Ya Allah, unite the hearts of family members. Unite the hearts of the ummah of Rasulullah sallallahu alayhi wasallam. My beloved Allah, the ummah of Nabi sallallahu alayhi wasallam, which is supposed to be the protectors of other believers. Ya Allah, ummatis of Nabi alayhi salatu wasalam, killing and murdering and taking the lives of their own brothers and sisters and innocent children. My beloved Allah, what have we come to? But it is not difficult for you to change the conditions, my Allah. Unite the hearts of Muslims. Ya Allah, protect the Haramain Sharifain. Protect Masjid-e-Aqsa. Ya Allah, assist and help the Mujahideen of Islam, especially in Palestine, Chechnya, Bosnia, Kashmir, Afghanistan, Iraq, Sudan, Somalia. Ya Allah, throughout the world the ummah is suffering. Throughout the world the ummah is suffering. We know that it is because of our own actions and our own deeds. But my Allah, don't look at our actions and deeds. Look at your shan of being Rahim and Kareem. Mere Allah, hamare hal par raham farma. Ya Allah, bless us with the best of dunya and the best of akhirat. Ya Allah, those who have no children, bless them with pious children. Those whom you have blessed with children, but they have gone on to drinks and drugs and vices and evils, bring them back onto Sirat-e-Mustaqim. Give us the realization that it is only in your obedience and obedience of Rasulullah sallallahu alaihi wasallam that we can find peace and happiness and tranquility. Fill our hearts with contentment, with satisfaction. Bless us with prosperity, with happiness. Bless us with your ma'rifat, with yaqeen. Whosoever is sick and ailing, bless them with complete shifa. Whether they are in hospitals, in clinics, in homes or amongst us. Ya Allah, there are so many who have undergone operations and so many will undergo operations. There are so many who have met up with accidents. Ya Allah, there are so many who have suffered other kinds of problems. They are suffering with different diseases and sicknesses. Bless each and every one with shifa. Shifa is in your hands, my beloved Allah. Dua aur dawa mein asar hai zarur marizo ki shifa lekin daste khuda mein hai. My beloved Allah, those on journeys, make them reach the destination safely. Oh, my beloved Allah, bless us with the best of this world and the best of akhirah. Protect us from the azab of qabr, from the azab and punishment of the hereafter. Ya Allah, cause us to cross the pul sirat like lightning and enter into jannat without any reckoning in the company of my beloved Rasul sallallahu alayhi wasallam. Ya Allah, when the angel of death visits us, don't let him find us in a disco, cinema, rave club or any haram place. Ya Allah, when our time for departure comes, take us to Madina Tayyibah. Take us to Madina Tayyibah. At the Rauza Mubarak of Rasulullah sallallahu alayhi wa sallam.
in a state of fasting on the day of Jumu'ah. With as-salatu was-salamu alayka ya Rasulullah. As-salatu was-salamu alayka ya Habiballah. As-salatu was-salamu alayka ya khayra khalqillah. Let our souls depart. Let our janazas be in Masjid al-Nabawi. Sallallahu alayhi wa sallam. Ya Allah, make us a patch of the earth, of the graveyard of Madina Tayyibah. If it is not destined there, wherever it may be, let it be in a state that you are pleased with us. Rasulullah sallallahu alayhi wa sallam, all his life he made du'as for us. Bless us with all the goodness that he asked for us. Bless the ummah with that goodness. And from all the mischief, corruption and fitnas that he asked for protection, protect us and the ummah of Nabi alayhi salatu wasalam. Remove the difficulties of mankind around the globe. Ya Allah, remove the conditions of famine, of drought, of AIDS and all other kinds of problems. Ya Allah, you are well aware of the good wishes, the good desires and the good aspirations that are in the hearts of each and every individual who has raised his or her hand before you this part of the night. Ya Allah, each and everyone has raised with great hope in you. Ya Allah, fulfill their good wishes, good desires. And Ya Allah, you are well aware of those who are suffering difficulties, hardship, pain, problems, sicknesses. Ya Allah, whosoever has raised his or her hand before you this part of the night, whatever their sickness, disease, pain and problem, remove it. Those who are in search of marriage partners, bless them with compatible, righteous marriage partners. Those whose parents, family members and others have passed away, fill the graves of those members with, Ya Allah, with Noor. Bless them with Jannatul Firdaus. 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

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Ramadan and the opportunity to fast and to undertake some spiritual exercises for the sake of the purification of our nafs. In the month of Ramadan, you heard many, many talks and bayans on taqwa, that the whole object and purpose of the imposition of fasting upon the ummah of Rasulullah sallallahu alaihi wasallam was so that they may develop this precious and most valuable element of taqwa in their hearts. Because Allah Ta'ala has made all the promises to the Muslim Ummah on the development of this taqwa. If they have taqwa, then Allah Tabaraka wa Ta'ala says, لا يَدُرُّكُمْ كَيْدُهُمْ شَيْئًا, that no matter what plans the enemies may have to destroy the Muslim Ummah, but their plans will be of no avail. Allah Tabaraka wa Ta'ala promises in the Holy Quran Sharif that it will not harm them in any way, because Allah Ta'ala will help the Ummah from sources unexpected. He will send down the angels, or in many other ways Allah Tabaraka wa Ta'ala will inspire them, and Allah Ta'ala will give them victory. Even if they have very little resources, even if they have very few in numbers, but what happened in the battle of Badr, the same thing will happen. So promises have been made on this taqwa. Again, if the person is in financial problems and difficulties, then وَمَنْ يَتَّقِ اللَّهَ يَجْعَلْ لَهُ مَخْرَجًا وَيَرْزُقْهُ مِنْ حَيْثُ لَا يَحْتَسِبْ. Allah Tabaraka wa Ta'ala says, whatever kind of problem you have got, if you have taqwa in you, that means you are conscious of Allah Tabaraka wa Ta'ala's presence at all times, and you don't do anything that is displeasing to Him, and accidentally if you commit some sins, then you make plenty of tawbah and istighfar. Because when a person makes plenty of tawbah and istighfar, then he too is raised to the level of those people who are muttaqi. So on this taqwa, Allah Ta'ala promises a way out in all kinds of problems and difficulties. When the individual will have taqwa and he will turn towards Allah, Allah Ta'ala will solve the individual's problem. And when the ummah as a whole will have taqwa, then only will the ummah's problem be solved. Look at this day of Eid. That every day we used to wait for the azan, or every day the azan used to be called before we go for the salat. Yeah, generally that is the pattern, that there is a call for the five salat, there is a call. After the call then we go for the salat.
But one of the walis of Allah tabaraka wa ta'ala, he says that look at it on Eid day. He says on Eid day there is no call for which azan took place that you came here. It means that in the whole month of Ramadan, the training was so intense that this person now does not require any call for him to come to the masjid for salat. This person, although it is the sixth salat that is imposed on him, he comes away for the sixth salat without a call, then how much more responsive he must be for the five salat of the day, where there is a call that is given. In other words, his mizaj has been made up, his tabiyyat has been made up, his nature has been made now, that he responds to the call of Allah tabaraka wa ta'ala without reminders. If Allah and his Rasul sallallahu alayhi wa sallam order him to do anything, then he does not require reminders now, like the five time namaz he was reminded, come, hayya ala salah, hayya ala falah. Then again he says that look, when we go to the Eid salat, then normally, although Jummah is also a day of Eid, but yet on the day of Jummah, first we have the khutbah and then we have the salat. But on the day of Eid, he says, my servants making so many sajdas in Taraweeh, making so many sajdas for the day, and making so much of tilawat of the Quran Sharif, their taluq and their connection with Allah has been built up to such a level that now they want to go into sajda quickly. So therefore I am giving them first salat and then khutbah. What a connection this person has built up with Allah Ta'ala. That my Allah Ta'ala says that now I do not want to delay his enjoyment and his pleasure that he will get in putting his forehead before me. So therefore let him make his salat first and after that we will have the khutbah. And in the khutbah what is said? In the khutbah there is amar bil ma'ruf and nahi anil munkar. In the khutbah or the talk, whatever is said is invitation towards good and prohibition from evil. The Quran and the Sunnah is presented so that people may turn towards Allah and his Rasul sallallahu alayhi wa sallam. So here he says the person has been trained so well in the month of Ramadan. He has developed so much of taqwa in himself that now he does not even require that reminder. That will come afterwards. He is ready to make sajda. Meaning that he is ready to submit himself. Whatever Allah Ta'ala's hukam, he says, oh Allah, if in the month of Ramadan I could have restrained myself from halal, then what is it difficult for me now to restrain myself from haram? So brothers, this is what we have been given in the month of Ramadan. A few years ago, I think at the Eidgah, I mentioned that in the month of Ramadan, we were undertaking spiritual exercises. Now what were these spiritual exercises undertaken for? So that we may remove all those dents which are in our spiritual bodies. There are a lot of dents that are on our spiritual bodies, so we remove all those dents in the month of Ramadan. Just as you have a car that has been smashed and it's got a lot of dents now. So it is taken to the workshop and there the panel beater beats it up. Now if that car has to complain that no, I can't take the beating. When your hammer hits me, then I get a severe pain. So therefore don't beat me. So the dents of that car will never be removed. It has to take a few knocks with a hammer. So in the same way, in this month of Ramadan, there were a few knocks with that hammer that we had to take. That first of all, our whole system of eating and drinking had to be changed. We were so used to 3 meals a day. Now you are told make sehri, and 17 hours later go and make iftar. And if you slipped up and overslept and you didn't make sehri, then you fast till sunset. Then again you have to, after you are tired, whole day you have kept fast. Now you are tired, make another 20 rakats of Taraweeh Salat. Your night is limited. So there is a mujahada that you are made to make. These few dents you are, these few the knocks that you are taking, but it is removing all the dents. It is removing those dents from your spiritual bodies. So in the month of Ramadan, the person removes all those dents. The dent of pride, the dent of arrogance, the dent of jealousy, the dent of malice, the dent of greed, the dents of evil passions and desires which has engulfed our hearts. All these terrible dents that had come on this body and the car was in a terrible condition. So now in this 1 month we put it back into showroom condition. Now what would you think of that person? Would anybody say that he's an intelligent person? If after the car has been panel beaten and after all the dents have been removed and the car has been made in showroom condition, then this person says, I have a panel beater,
So why should I not smash it again? So if he takes it again and smashes it purposely, or in that showroom he says, let me drive against this wall and smash the car because the panel beater is right in the showroom, in the workshop. So if he has to do that, we'll say that this person must be transported to the nearest asylum. Don't delay his transport to the nearest asylum. So my dear brothers, that is our condition, that now that we are celebrating Eid, then we just have to see the condition of the masajid, which were full in the month of Ramadan, for Taraweeh and for namazes and for tilawat and for all other purposes. There was so much of activity in the masjids, but then again those masjids will become deserted. As if we are saying that, oh Allah, we are waiting now for the next Ramadan. If we see it, well and good. If we don't see it, we've done enough this Ramadan. So we will say that means that we are putting on back all those dents. Therefore, my brothers, at present, everybody wants a solution to the problem of the Muslim Ummah. And this is where the solution lies. That the entire Ummah has to come to taqwa. And taqwa is not a difficult thing. All it means is that you must restrain yourself from haram. Now this restraining from haram, it's definitely a little pain on the heart. Many, many times I have mentioned this, that without that, taking that pain, we can't get taqwa. And restraining from haram is for our own good. Allah Ta'ala, we are not doing Him any favor if we restrain ourselves from haram. We are doing ourselves good. Because whatever Allah Ta'ala has prohibited, if you have to look at it, across the board, take everything that Allah Ta'ala has prohibited. He has prohibited it because it is harmful to the individual, harmful to his family, or harmful to the society, or harmful to the nation as a whole. Only those things Allah Ta'ala has prohibited. Nobody likes that a person should look at his daughter with lust and passion. Nobody likes that another person should glance at his wife with lust and passion. So Allah Tabaraka wa Ta'ala said that you must not glance and you must not look at other people's wives and daughters with lust and passion. One sahabi, now you must remember that these were in the days of tarbiyah, as Nabi alayhi salatu wasalam was making their tarbiyah. After they accepted Islam, they just had come into Islam, it took a bit of time for tarbiyah. Therefore those isolated incidents that we find, that some sahabi committed this mistake, some sahabi committed zina, some sahabi stole, or some sahabi did this or that, in the first place they are isolated, you'll find very few of them. That was the miracle of Nabi alayhi salatu wasalam, that so many thousands of people, but the moment they accept Islam, you will find no trace of all their past evil. Just by accepting Islam, all the traces of past evil were gone. Yet in our times, it will take a long time for the person to give up his bad habits. But here and there, some isolated incidents to show the Ummah at large, and until the day of Qiyamah, that if somebody commits a theft in the society, then what should be done? If somebody commits zina, then what should be done? And if we have to look at those zina incidents, the punishment was only meted on confession, knowing fully well that the punishment of zina is going to be stoning to death. What kind of iman those people must have had, that they come and say, Ya Rasulullah sallallahu alaihi wasallam, have me cleansed, have me purified. I rather suffer in this world, but I don't want to suffer in the hereafter. And yet if they had made sincere tawbah, they would have been forgiven. But they did not want to do that, they came for punishment. So these were isolated incidents. But what I am getting at is that during that time, one sahabi came to Nabi alayhi salatu wasalam, he just accepted Islam, a young person, and he said, Ya Rasulullah sallallahu alaihi wasallam, I'm prepared to do everything, but give me just one permission, and that is to commit zina. Now Nabi alayhi salatu wasalam, the sahabas, they could have bashed him and lashed him and beaten him up, but look at the love and with which they invited them towards deen. Nabi alayhi salatu wasalam told him and asked him a few questions, that if somebody has to commit adultery with your mother, would you be happy? He said, no. If somebody has to commit adultery with your aunt, would you be happy? He said, no. If somebody commits adultery with your sister, would you be happy? He said, no. If somebody commits adultery with your daughter, would you be happy? He said, no. He said, I will kill him. So Nabi alayhi salatu wasalam said, then whoever you commit adultery with shall be somebody's daughter, somebody's mother, somebody's sister. And then Nabi alayhi salatu wasalam made dua for him. He put his hand on his chest. Nabi alayhi salatu wasalam put his hand on the chest of that sahabi and made dua. Allahumma tahhir qalba. Oh Allah, purify his heart. Waqfir zamba, and forgive his sins. Wahsin farja, and protect him from zina and adultery. That sahabi says after that even the thought of zina didn't come into his heart. That was the hand mubarak of Nabi alayhi salatu wasalam. But what I am saying is this,
that pain has to be taken, and whatever Allah Ta'ala has forbidden, there is nothing but goodness in it for the entire ummah and for the whole mankind. Whatever Allah Ta'ala has forbidden, it is for the good of the individual, good of the family, good of the society. Whether it is gambling, whether it is adultery, whether it is stealing, whether it is fornication, whatever is haram, there is some good for the individual. And if he indulges in it, then it is going to harm him, it's going to harm his family, or it's going to harm the society. So taqwa, that was the purpose for which we were fasting in this month of Ramadan. So the solution to all problems lies in the return to the Quran and the Sunnah. And the Quran Sharif, Allah Tabaraka wa Ta'ala, addressing the believers, says, O ye who believe, Ya ayyuhalladhina amanu, O ye who have believed, ittaqullah, fear Allah. Now this fear, I have also explained at the Eidgahs too and other times too, that it is born out of the love of Allah. How much kindness and generosity Allah Ta'ala has shown upon us, that He has blessed us with sight, with hearing, with speech, with intelligence, with ni'mats day and night He is showering upon us. So much of ni'mats that we should have extreme love for Allah. And if it had not been for the sacrifices of Rasulullah sallallahu alaihi wasallam, we would not even been here at the Eidgah today. So therefore we should have extreme love for Rasulullah sallallahu alaihi wasallam. Now when the person has that kind of intense love for someone, then what kind of love is that if the person is trying to hurt and injure that person? Or if the person is displeasing his beloved, what kind of love is that? The person who has a beloved, he wants to please the beloved. So the purpose of taqwa is to please Allah tabaraka wa ta'ala and His Rasul sallallahu alayhi wa sallam. And in that, Allah is not going to benefit in any way. All the benefit will again come back to the person who has developed this taqwa. So these dents which we removed in the month of Ramadan, now we should not put those dents back after Ramadan. Throughout the world, the Muslim ummah is suffering. There is no doubt. It gives us great pain on our hearts. It grieves us. It creates so much of sorrow when we read in the newspapers of what is happening in Palestine, in Kashmir, in Chechnya, in Bosnia. Therefore, we have to make a lot of dua for ourselves and for the entire ummah, that Allah tabaraka wa ta'ala give us the tawfiq to develop the taqwa and retain the taqwa, so that we may become the recipients of Allah tabaraka wa ta'ala's help and nusrat. Because there was never a time in the history of the Muslim ummah when the Muslim ummah had as much wealth as they have today. Which time did they have so many oil wells? Which time did they own so much of palaces? When did they have so much of gold and silver? So there was never a time when the Muslims had more wealth than they have today. There was never a time when the Muslims had more arms and ammunition, the Muslim governments, as they have today. Trillions of dollars worth of arms and ammunition. The military might also. The numbers, if you have to look at, it's nothing. If you have to look at the numbers in the time of Rasulullah Paak Sassam and the Sahabas and compare it to the numbers today. And then we have 1 billion Muslims today. Never were there so many Muslims as we have today. But what are they doing with all that ammunition and all those missiles and everything that they have purchased? Nothing except polish it, shine it, and have one show once a year. That is their jihad, to have one show once a year of all the equipment and ammunition and weapons that they have. Whether millions of Muslims can die or thousands of Muslims can be destroyed and the countries can be, Muslim countries can be wiped out, but they are only concerned about shining their military equipment. That is the jihad. So what I am saying is that the Muslims have everything. What is lacking right from the top to the bottom, from the government levels right down to us, is that we haven't got this connection with Allah tabaraka wa ta'ala. And believe me, the day we develop this taqwa, the day we build this connection with Allah tabaraka wa ta'ala, then see what Allah tabaraka wa ta'ala gives to the Muslim ummah. So my dear brothers, what we have to do is to retain this little bit of taqwa that we may have developed. And at least every Muslim who was fasting, that was his taqwa, that he was restraining himself from haram. He was restraining himself from haram. So that shows that he was conscious that my Allah is watching. So after Ramadan, the person has to be far more conscious that Allah Ta'ala is still watching. So I must not indulge in any haram. Because then only he will have this connection with Allah Ta'ala. An accidental sin is acceptable. The person is a human being, he can slip, he can fall.
But for the Muslim Ummah to go out in search of sins, at present we go out in search of sins. All those who will be going to the cinemas now and theaters and gambling dens and watching the filth again on the TVs and reading those filth magazines, they're actually going out in search of sins. How do we expect Allah Ta'ala's rahmat to descend in a home where there is a whole family that is out in search of sins? One is that one member of that family accidentally committed some sin and he made so much of tawbah that Allah Ta'ala's rahmat was showered upon that home again. And one is where the whole family and the people in the homes, they all are going out in search of sins. Then we say the rahmat is not coming down. There's so much of quarrel, so much of argument, so much of fight, so much of this. Well, it must happen. So my brothers, in the time is too limited. Suddenly one hadith sharif came to mind. And whatever comes from Allah tabaraka wa ta'ala's side suddenly, then it is something that we should not ignore. So this hadith sharif I mentioned on Jummah occasions in some masajid. But if it has come to mind suddenly, so therefore I'm bringing it to your attention, and look as, let ourselves in the light of this hadith sharif, and then see whether we have booked our place in Jannat. Rasul-e-Pak sallallahu alayhi wa sallam, we know that Allah tabaraka wa ta'ala sent him as a mercy unto mankind and as a guide unto mankind. Until the day of Qiyamah, there is no other way out for a person but to follow Rasul-e-Pak sallallahu alayhi wa sallam's teachings. Because whatever he taught was from Allah tabaraka wa ta'ala. It was wahi.

Swami, there is a condition of Tawheed. Obedience to Allah tabaraka wa ta'ala demands that we must have the ishq and the love of Rasulullah Paak sallallahu alayhi wa sallam in our heart. So Rasulullah sallallahu alayhi wa sallam, he is addressing his companions in whose life there was namaz, there was roza, there was zakat, there was all types of good deeds. So he is actually addressing us. They were not indulging in these sins what he is talking about. But it was for us who were supposed to come after them. Nabi alayhi salatu wasalam, I'm giving you the gist and the meaning of that hadith sharif. If we have to start the explanation, we can go on the whole day and the whole night. Nabi, at present, each and every group is reserving its place in Jannah. If I am running a khanqa, then my place is reserved in Jannah. If somebody is in the Jamaat, his place is reserved in Jannah. If somebody is doing just welfare work, but is not no namaz, no zakat, no sign of Islam in his life besides welfare work, then his place is reserved in Jannah. If somebody is doing some other printing and publications and things like that, then even if he doesn't have all the other aspects of deen in his life, but his place is reserved in Jannah. So at present, each and every individual, each and every group, they're reserving their place in Jannah. Now Nabi alayhi salatu wasalam says that if you want to reserve your place in Jannah, you guarantee me 6 things, and then I guarantee Allah Ta'ala will give you Jannah. You guarantee me 6 things in your life, then I guarantee you Allah Ta'ala will give you Jannah. Now let us x-ray ourselves in the light of these 6 things and see if we have it. If we don't have it, then my dear brothers, such a large gathering here today, if we make sincere tawbah from the sins and we make up our mind and our niyat that we want to bring whatever Nabi alayhi salatu wasalam taught us and whatever he ordered us into our lives and reject and shun and distance ourselves from everything that he and his and Allah declared as haram, if we make sincere tawbah and do that today, then see what Allah tabaraka wa ta'ala will bless this ummat with. So Nabi alayhi salatu wasalam says that usduqu iza haddastum, that whenever you speak, speak nothing but the truth. Now look at the lies that are spoken in our bazaars, in our marketplaces, in our homes, in our lives. And if you have to look at the lies, even in our display of outward piety, there's nothing but lies. There must be sincerity in our hearts, that there must be coordination between what is inside and what is the outside. Outside what we are projecting must also be inside. It must not be that outside we are projecting piety and inside there's nothing but filth in that heart. Malice, greed, pride, arrogance and all kinds of filth. So therefore, sadaqat is the most important thing. Nabi alayhi salatu wasalam says, usduqu iza haddastum, that when you speak nothing but the truth. Now people go to courts of law, what do they say? I swear to tell the truth and nothing but the truth. And the defendant also says, I swear to tell the truth and nothing but the truth. Now can both of them be speaking the truth? And then when we have so many people who are trainers, they train them how to speak lies. It's an art now to be trained how to speak lies. It's called diplomacy. That is called diplomacy in our times. So what I am saying is that Nabi alayhi salatu wasalam says, usduqu iza haddastum. When you speak, speak the truth. Now I'm not going into any explanation because very limited time. Usduqu iza haddastum. Wa awfu iza wa'attum. And when you make promises, then fulfill those promises. When we make pledges and promises, that I promise that I will pay you at the end of this month. I promise that I will do this for you and I will do that for you. I promise that I will undertake to look after this property of yours whilst you are away on Hajj. So many promises people make. And after that, those promises are broken. One is where the person, due to circumstances, was unable to meet up with that promise. Then he must seek forgiveness from that person. Or accidentally he was held up in the traffic and couldn't meet the person on appointed time. Or he forgot about it completely, then that is different. It is acceptable. But I'm talking about where deliberate breaking of promises, look at it across the board in the Muslim Ummah. How many promises are being broken daily? Then Nabi alayhi salatu wasalam says, وَأَوْفُوا إِذَا وَعَدْتُمْ وَأُسْدُقُوا إِذَا حَدَّسْتُمْ وَأَوْفُوا إِذَا وَعَدْتُمْ. And then Nabi alayhi salatu wasalam says, وَأَدُّوا إِذَا أُتُمِنْتُمْ. And when you are entrusted, when you are made a trustee, then don't betray that trust. Not millions of people over the world, go and look at their lives, our own lives. We are trustees over something or the other. We are trustees over our children. The school teacher is a trustee over the pupils. The doctor is a trustee over his patients. Across the board again, you look at all those people who are trustees, and then people who are trustees of properties of orphans and widows. How much of betrayal of trust there is. A person, because it is an orphan child, who does not even know that the father has left behind a property, and these trustees will then rent that property at a ridiculous rental, and yet their own properties they will give at a very, very huge rental, because this orphan child does not know, or that widow does not understand. So
So Nabi alayhi salatu wasalam says that if you are entrusted, then don't betray that trust. So across the board again, as I said, if you have to look at each and everything, for example, the teachers who are marking scripts now. Now if the teacher knows that this is my own child's script, or it is my nephew's script, or my niece's script, now that person says, no, I am a trustee, my Allah is watching, therefore if the child deserves failure, then I'm going to fail that child. If a person goes to a doctor and says, give me a certificate, and I want to make some claims, and the doctor knows that it's a false claim, then he says, I'm not prepared to give it to you because I'm a trustee, it's an amanat. So you look at amanat, then Nabi alayhi salatu wasalam says, وَغُضُّوا أَبْصَارَكُمْ, and lower your gaze. Now Nabi alayhi salatu wasalam, our beloved Nabi, if we want to please him, he says that you lower your gaze from haram, then I will ensure you and guarantee you Allah will give you Jannah. وَغُضُّوا أَبْصَارَكُمْ. There is no other way out. What I'm telling you is that we all want solution to our problems. Now Nabi alayhi salatu wasalam is saying that you want Jannah, and Jannah is for those whom Allah is pleased with. So if you what is the yardstick that you will measure that Allah is pleased with this person? So he says, غُضُّوا أَبْصَارَكُمْ. Accidental gaze, or for business reasons, you have to look around the customers, or when you are driving a car, your gaze falls on the women that are standing on the curb and streets. Those type of things, we will say that to the extent that it is necessary, it is acceptable. But the person should not purposely cast a second glance with lust. And if it is not necessary, then there's no question of lust business. There must be no second glance. Now that will cause pain on the heart again. Now let us look at our lives. That do we lower our gaze, or do we purposely purchase those filthy videos and movies, and thereafter we look at those women and then we enjoy it also in our hearts? How can there be iman in a heart where there is enjoyment in sin and where there is an enjoyment in what Nabi alayhi salatu wasalam says will make you go far away from Jannah? I can't guarantee Allah will give you Jannah if you are going to purposely look at all the haram. Whether it is for the men folk looking at the women there, or the women folk looking at the men there on those video screens, or the TV screens, or in the cinema screens, or wherever it may be, if they are not lowering their gazes, then they must x-ray themselves in the light of this hadith before you start passing judgment on other people and say that everybody is going to hell and we are going to Jannah. Then Nabi alayhi salatu wasalam says, وَحْفَظُوا فُرُوجَكُمْ, and protect yourself from adultery or fornication. Adultery and fornication, which is the scourge of our society. Which home there is today in which there is no adultery and fornication? If we are not actively involved in adultery, then we are watching adultery and it creates no problem in our hearts. This is what the West is trying to do. That is what I mentioned on the 27th night bayan also, that Hazrat Khaja Sahib Rahmatullah Alayh, he says that, O you Muslims, get up, far too long you have been sleeping. Bohat soye, bas ab jago. Why? Because choro ne tumhare ghar mein nakab lagai hai. The enemies have made a hole and penetrated and come into your home, and they are making a big din and a big noise, and you are still fast asleep. They are taking away your wealth, your gold, your silver, your property, and still you are fast asleep. Get up, how long are you going to sleep? Meaning that they have come and they are stealing your culture, they are stealing your morals, they are stealing your iman, they are stealing your Islam, they are destroying your children, they are destroying your women folk, they are destroying your daughters, and see what type of ideas and thoughts and they are creating in your mind with all these filthy magazines and videos and movies. And yet you are asleep. When will you get up? He says, jago, bohat soye, bas ab jago. So Nabi alayhi salatu wasalam says that this person, he has to, if he lowers his gaze and protects himself from zina and adultery, then now he's got the fifth sifat. And then the sixth thing he says, that withhold your hands from any kind of injustice to anyone. Doesn't only mean the hand, it means with your tongue, don't say anything that will tear up the heart of a person. Don't cause any injustice, whether it is to the widows, to the orphans, to the neighbors, to the any person in the society, whether he's a Muslim or a non-Muslim. Without justification, don't cause any kind of harm. That person cannot be a Muslim, due to whose actions his neighbors, his friends, his brothers, his sisters, his family members are cause injury and harm. So Nabi alayhi salatu wasalam says, withhold your hand from any kind of injustice, whether that person is in the government level or is right down on the ground level, whatever level he may be, but there must be no injustice in our lives. Now let us x-ray our lives and see if we have got these six things. Is there honesty in our lives? Is there truthfulness in our lives?
Is there fulfillment of promises in our lives? Is there fulfillment of trust in our life? Are we lowering our gazes from haram? Are we protecting ourselves from adultery and fornication? And if we are protecting ourselves, then do we enjoy adultery and fornication on the screens? And then finally, are we withholding ourselves from causing any kind of harm and injury to any person without justification, whether he is a Muslim or a non-Muslim? If we have got these six qualities in us, then we can say that inshallah, on the day of Qiyamah, then we will get Jannat. Nabi alayhi salatu wasalam says, I guarantee you Allah will give you Jannat. That means together with your namaz, roza, zakat, hajj, which are fundamental pillars, then we will get Jannat. So if this hadith sharif is in front of us all the time, then we will never look down upon any other individual. We will always think that we are the worst of sinners on the surface of this earth. When we have got snakes around our necks, where can we worry about people who have got flies on their foreheads? At present there are snakes and pythons and cobras around our necks of all kinds of sins, and we are concerned about some small error that somebody makes, and yet that person is trying his best to reform and change. So my dear brothers, this is the day of Eid. It's a very Mubarak day. It's a very joyous occasion. It's a very happy occasion. But at the same time, throughout the world, we know there are so many of our Muslim brothers and sisters that for them there is no joy. For them there is no happiness. For them there is no food at home today. For them there's no clothes. They are refugees in so many tents and camps which have been forgotten by the Muslim Ummah. So whilst we pour out our heart for them, in the form of whatever assistance and help we can give them, and also in the form of du'as, but because it has been a teaching of Nabi alayhi salatu wasalam that we must celebrate Eid, therefore we celebrate. Because although it was Nabi alayhi salatu wasalam's time, Islam had not as yet spread throughout the world, and the Muslims were undergoing tremendous amount of suffering. It had just been the second year of Hijrah, but yet Nabi alayhi salatu wasalam celebrated Eid, and he continued until he passed away. So therefore we celebrate. May Allah tabaraka wa ta'ala make this day of Eid a very, very happy, joyous occasion for each and every one of us. May Allah tabaraka wa ta'ala give us the courage and the himmat and the strength to fight against our nafs and shaitan like lions, so that we become the recipients of Allah ta'ala's rahmat and mercy in our homes, in our businesses, in our lives, and in everything that is around us. And we make dua that Allah tabaraka wa ta'ala remove the difficulties and the calamities of the entire ummah throughout the globe. May Allah bless everyone with iman and with ihsan. 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

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What else language? What other language does the child know? Headache cry, stomachache cry, thirsty cry, hungry cry. Whether it's pain or difficulty or any requirement, the only language that the baby knows is cry. And when the baby cries, then the mother gives the baby attention. Allah is the one who has put love into the hearts of those mothers who give attention to those babies, whether it's 2 in the morning or before midnight, whether it's winter or it's summer, sleepless nights they will spend to attend to that baby who is crying, because it shows that baby has got some concern. So if Allah Ta'ala has put that kind of love into the hearts of the mothers for the babies, if we learn the language of cry before Allah Tabaraka wa Ta'ala, then see how Allah Tabaraka wa Ta'ala, He solves our problems. Because there are only 2 things for the Muslim Ummah. One is either you make jihad, if you have got the quwwat and the strength to make jihad, then you make jihad. And if you haven't got the strength for jihad against the enemies of Islam, then make dua and make sabr. So the Muslim Ummah, Allah Tabaraka wa Ta'ala has given us this dua, which is a very powerful weapon. Connect ourselves with Allah Ta'ala and see what He does. Cry before Him any part of the day or night. We've got these begging bowls, we don't have to beg of people. Allah Ta'ala will solve our individual problems if we turn towards Him individually, and collective problem if we turn towards Him collectively. But main thing is to give up sins. Until we don't give up sins, then we mustn't expect Allah Ta'ala's rahmat and mercy and all kinds of things that we are waiting for. He zaruri gunaho ko bhi chhod de asl hijrat nahi sirf tarke watan He zaruri gunaho ko bhi chhod de asl hijrat nahi sirf tarke watan So we must give up sins, and it's for our own benefit if we give it up. Make Sri Durud Sharif. اللهم صل على سيدنا محمد وعلى آل سيدنا محمد وبارك وسلم اللهم ربنا ظلمنا أنفسنا وإن لم تغفر لنا وترحمنا لنكونن من الخاسرين ربنا ظلمنا أنفسنا وإن لم تغفر لنا وترحمنا لنكونن من 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and every one of us. You are compassionate, you are kind, you are merciful, you are forgiving. You dearly love the forgiveness of the sins of the sinners when they turn towards you. Oh my beloved Allah, in such a large congregation on this Mubarak day of Eid, we are extending these begging bowls before you. Oh my beloved Allah, the rains of rahmat are pouring in this Mubarak day. Oh my Allah, you are prepared to forgive the sinful ones.
even though we may have shown negligence in the month of Ramadan. But if we sincerely repent on this Mubarak morning and we extend our hands before you, O Allah, you are prepared to accept us, no matter how dirty and filthy we may be. O my Allah, we acknowledge we are not justifying any of our sins. O Allah, we are acknowledging before you, we are confessing before you that indeed we have done great injustice to the month of Ramadan. The month of Ramadan coincided with our business season. The Ramadan coincided with the Christmas season. O Allah, we know we showed great negligence. So many of us missed our salats in this month of Ramadan. So many of us missed our zikr and tilawat and ibadat in this month of Ramadan. O Allah, so many people did not fast in this month of Ramadan. But O my beloved Allah, your doors of forgiveness are open at all times. On this Mubarak day of Eid, we are repenting for the weakness and shortcomings of the month of Ramadan. O Allah, forgive each and every one of us. Ya Allah, forgive each and every one of us. Ya Allah, do not let the curse of Nabi alayhi salatu wasalam, wherein he made Ameen on the dua of Hazrat Jibreel alayhi salatu wasalam, that destroyed be that person who gets the month of Ramadan and he does not gain forgiveness of his sins. O Allah, don't let the curse of my beloved Nabi get us. Ya Allah, if his curse gets us, then we will be destroyed. We know we showed negligence in Ramadan. We indulge in so much of sins in Ramadan. But oh my Allah, forgive each and every one of us. Allah, tu Rahim hai, tu Kareem hai, tu Sattar hai, tu Ghaffar hai, tu Muaf karne wala Khuda hai, tu Bakshne wala Khuda hai. Hum gunegar hai, hum khatakar hai, hum gande hai, hum siyakar hai. Oh Allah, we are dirty, filthy. But oh Allah, you are Rahim and Kareem. Allah, forgive each and every one of us. Ey mere pyare Khuda, forgive our parents, forgive our wives and children, forgive our brothers and sisters, forgive the entire ummat of Rasulullah sallallahu alaihi wasallam. Ey Allah, aaj puri ummat pareshan hai. The whole ummat is suffering, oh my Allah. It is because of our sins we are suffering all over the world. Oh my Allah, bless us with hidayat and guidance. Oh my Allah, bless us with hidayat and guidance. Oh my Allah, give us the realization that we have to give up sins of our lives to gain your blessings and rahmat. Oh my Allah, we are repenting. We are ashamed of the sins that we have committed. Oh Allah, we use the food provided by you. Oh Allah, we ate the food given by you. We drank the water sent by you from the heavens. Oh Allah, we use the homes. We use the ground. We use every resource provided by you. And we use it for your disobedience. Oh Allah, if we did not eat the food, no health would have come in our body. If we did not drink the water, we would not have been able to quench our thirst. But oh Allah, when strength came in our body, the same strength we used for haram and disobedience. Allah, the strength in our bodies we went for zina. The strength in our bodies, oh Allah, we used for haram. Ya Allah, you gave us good sight. That sight we began using for haram. Allah, you gave us hearing and speech. We began using the same speech and hearing for your disobedience. If there had been another Allah, he would have destroyed us by now. But oh Allah, how loving you are, how caring you are, how compassionate you are, how kind you are. Waken, baby, another Allah. There is no one for us besides you. Oh my Allah, you did not seize us there and then. You could have paralyzed us the moment we walked towards the cinemas. You could have made us blind the moment we saw porn. You could have made us deaf the moment we heard ghibat and all kinds of haram. Oh my Allah, you could have made us dumb the moment we spoke haram, but you did not seize us, oh my Allah. Ey Allah, tu jaisa pyara khuda koi nahi, tu hamara pyara khuda hai. Oh Allah, you are our beloved Allah, you are the most forgiving Allah, and you really love forgiveness, oh my Allah. Ya Allah, in this majma, in this gathering, Ya Allah, they are weak and sick and feeble amongst us. They are white bearded people amongst us. Oh Allah, they are pious and righteous ones amongst us. Oh Allah, they are little children amongst us. Allah, have mercy on this majma today. Allah, have mercy on us today. And have mercy on the entire ummah. Oh Allah, forgive the major sins of ours. Forgive our minor sins. Forgive the sins that we committed knowingly or unknowingly. Forgive the sins that we committed in the light of day or darkness of nights. Oh Allah, even in the darkness of nights, you were watching everything that we were doing. Ya Allah, when we were drawing the curtains in the hotel rooms, when we were drawing the curtains in our bedrooms, oh Allah, and then when we were indulging in any kind of sin or haram, oh Allah, you are watching every move of ours. Even if there is a tiny little black ant crawling on a pitch black rock in the darkest of all nights, you are aware of the movement of that ant. Oh my Allah, how could you not have been aware of our movements? But oh Allah, it is your ihsan upon us that you concealed our sins and shortcomings and faults. Oh Allah, conceal them forever and ever. But oh Allah, give us the tawfiq not to return those sins anymore.
Ya Allah, give us the himmat and the courage in our bodies like lions to fight against nafs and shaitan. Ya Allah, give us the courage to fight against nafs and shaitan like lions. Oh my Allah, forgive the sins of our eyes, forgive the sins of our ears, forgive the sins of our tongues, forgive the sins of our heart and mind, forgive the sins of our hands and feet. Oh my Allah, forgive the sins of our zahir and batin. Ey mere pyare khuda, agar tu ne maaf nahi kiya aur is mubarak din ke andar maaf nahi kiya to mere Allah, tu bata ke hum gande kaha jaye. Oh my Allah, if you don't forgive us on this mubarak day, if you don't forgive us on this mubarak occasion, oh Allah, if you do not forgive us today, you tell us which are the days there that we can beg of you. Ya Allah, which mubarak day is there that we can extend our hands before you? Oh my Allah, we are extending these begging bowls before you. We are not extending them before human beings. Human beings become angry and annoyed if we have to beg of them. Ey mere Allah, we are extending them before you. Oh my Allah, if you turn away your glance of rahmat, then we will face nothing but destruction in this world. Oh Allah, don't turn away your glance of rahmat from us because of our sinful state. Oh my Allah, there is no one for us besides you. Ey Allah, if mankind turns his glance away, there is no problem. Lekin agar tu ne nigahe rahmat pher li, if Rasool-e-Pak sallallahu alayhi wa sallam has to turn away his glance of rahmat, then oh my Allah, we will face nothing but destruction. Ey Allah, teri rahmat ki barish nazil farma. Open the floodgates of your maghfirat today. Open the floodgates of your rahmat for us today and for the entire ummat of Rasulullah sallallahu alayhi wa sallam. Oh Allah, we are seekers from you of good health. We want good health, oh my Allah. Bless each and every one of us with good spiritual health and physical health. Ya Allah, bless us with good physical health and spiritual health. Those who are sick and ailing, give them cure. Our brothers, our sisters, wives and children, family members, anyone in the ummat of Nabi alayhi salatu wasalam who is sick and ailing, Ya Allah, give them cure. Ya Allah, anywhere in the world, whoever is sick and ailing, give them cure. Ya Allah, those who are in financial difficulties and problems. Oh my Allah, when a baby is born, you convert the milk in the mother to, you convert the blood in the mother's bloodstream to milk. And you provide for the baby. Ya Allah, what is there difficult for you to provide from halal sources for us? There's so much of halal, O Allah, in your treasures. And you have kept the marketplaces open for us for halal. Why should we go to the gambling dens? Why should we go to the casinos? Why should we go towards stealing and fraud? Why should we go towards haram? Ey Allah, tere khazane mein koi kami nahi hai. Ya Allah, bless us from your treasures of halal. Give it to us in abundance, O my Allah. And save us from difficulties in finance. And save us from difficulties in our economies. Ey mere Allah, change the condition to prosperity. Ya Allah, bless us all with prosperity. Oh Allah, those who have got no children, bless them with pious children. Those who have got children, make the children pious and righteous. Ya Allah, make them obedient to you. Make them obedient to their parents. Ya Allah, make them the servers of the... accept them in the service of your deen. Oh my Allah, so many parents are shedding tears of blood. But it is too late. Their children are gone on to drugs and drink and wine and women. Oh Allah, the evil influences have caught on with them. But oh Allah, in this Mubarak day, we are seeking from you to bring them back on track. If you can give hidayah to the kuffar and mushrikeen, if you can give hidayah to the nasara and the yahood, in the time of Rasool-e-Pak sallallahu alayhi wa sallam, even the munafiqeen, Ya Allah, when you gave them hidayah and they accepted Islam upon the hands of my beloved Rasul sallallahu alayhi wa sallam, Ya Allah, they became radiyallahu anhum wa radu an. Allah, when it is easy for you to do that, what is it difficult for you to give us hidayat? Ya Allah, change the condition of our hearts. Ya Allah, change the condition of our hearts. Ey Allah, how long are we going to walk like hypocrites on this earth? Ey Allah, how long are we going to walk like munafiqeen on this earth? Ey Allah, put sincerity and ikhlas in our hearts. Ey Allah, put sincerity and ikhlas in our hearts. And Allah, the sign of sincerity and ikhlas is that we are obedient to you and your Rasul sallallahu alayhi wa sallam. Ya Allah, save us from your displeasure. Save us from the displeasure of my beloved Rasul sallallahu alayhi wa sallam. Oh my beloved Allah, those who have got no husbands, bless those women with pious and righteous husbands. And those who have got no wives, oh Allah, bless them with good marriage partners who will be an assistance to their deen. Oh Allah, unite the entire ummah. Oh Allah, quarrels, fights, arguments and disputes have shattered the entire
entire ummah. Ay Allah, when my beloved Nabi sallallahu alayhi wasallam is informed that there are ummah whom you left in one body and one soul, they are so divided, that the enemies are devouring them like wolves. Ay Allah, what would Nabi alayhi salatu wasalam think of that ummah? That ummah for whom he feared so much. That ummah for whom so much of his blood oozed. In Taif, his shoes Mubarak was filled with his blood. Allah, in Uhud he is stoned and he falls down unconscious. Oh my beloved Allah, that Nabi of yours, that masoom and sinless Nabi, 3 solid years they are ostracized and boycotted. No food and water is allowed to enter Shaab ibn Abi Talib. Allah, no water, no drink for even the little babies. Oh my beloved Allah, no milk in the mother's breast for the little baby. When the baby says, Alatash, Alatash, thirst, oh my mother, thirst, oh my mother. But where is their food or drink? Ay, very Allah, what kind of difficulties they went through, what kinds of trials, what kind of tests, what kinds of tortures. But oh Allah, for the sake of the ummah, they bore all those difficulties. Ya Allah, today that ummah, when Nabi alayhi salatu wasalam is informed that that ummah for whom he stood whole night in prayer until his feet swelled, that ummah in the casinos, that ummah in the gambling dens, that ummah in fraud, that ummah in adultery, that ummah in vices, that ummah enjoys watching the filth on television, that ummah enjoys watching the filth in the cinemas and theatres, that ummah no more commits sins accidentally, they go out in search of sins. Hi, Mere Allah, what kind of injury and pain we must be causing to my Rasul sallallahu alayhi wa sallam, whose name we take and whose praises we sing. Ay, Mere Allah, give us the tawfiq of sincere repentance today. Ay Allah, aaj hame maaf kar de. Ay Allah, hame maaf kar de. Hame apna bana le, Mere Khuda. Agar ek to nahi mera, to koi shay nahi meri. Jo tu mera, to sab mera, falak mera, zami meri. Oh Allah, if you are mine, then the kingdoms will be mine. Then everything will be mine. My children will be the coolness of my eyes. My business will give me satisfaction. My home will give me comfort. But if you are not ours, we will have everything but no peace, no happiness, no tranquility, no joy, no comfort. Oh my Allah, bless us with peace and tranquility. Fill our hearts with joy and happiness. Those who are suffering depression, remove their depression. Ya Allah, you are the one who puts joy and happiness into hearts. Ay Allah, hamare dilo ke andar teri muhabbat dal de. Put such love of Rasul-e-Pak sallallahu alaihi wasallam in our hearts that it becomes extremely easy for us to follow his way. Oh my Allah, put such love of my Rasul sallallahu alaihi wasallam in our hearts that it becomes extremely easy to follow his sunnats. Ay Allah, put such love of yours in our hearts that, oh Allah, we do not displease you for a single moment in our lives. And accidental sins, oh Allah, give us the tawfiq to make plenty of tawbah again. Ya Allah, provide us from sources unexpected and least expected. Ya Allah, give us from halal sources. Ya Allah, whoever has shown generosity and kindness upon us, Ya Allah, bless them with the best of rewards from your side. Oh Allah, who could have shown more generosity and kindness than Rasul-e-Pak sallallahu alayhi wa sallam? Ay Allah, then his sahaba-e-kiram, the tabi'een, the taba-tabi'een, our parents, our mashayikh, the ulama-e-haq, Ya Allah, our wives and children, our friends, so many people have shown ihsan upon us. Ay Allah, bless them with the best of rewards in this world and the akhirat. Ay mere pyare khuda, lekin tu hamari hifazat farma, protect our iman, protect our Islam, protect our deen, protect our wives and children, protect our parents, protect our properties. Oh Allah, protect every ni'mat that you have blessed the Muslim ummah with. Oh Allah, save it from destruction and harm. Allah, protect it from any kind of harm and destruction. Ay Allah, tere saamne hum haath phailaye hue hai, tere saamne hum bheek maang rahe hai. Ay Allah, agar tu ne aaj maaf nahi kiya, to mere khuda tu bata hum gande kahan jaye. If a dog is chased from one butcher, he can still go to another. If a beggar is chased from one home, he can still go to another. But oh my Allah, if you chase us away, if you reject us, then my Allah, who do we turn towards? Ya Allah, we have hope in you. Ya Allah, we have hope in your mercy. Ya Allah, shower your rahmat upon us. Ya Allah, the rains of rahmat which are descending, cause us to be drenched in these rains of rahmat. Ya Allah, give us the himmat to stay away from everything that you and your Rasul sallallahu alaihi wasallam are displeased with. Oh Allah, unite the entire ummat. Unite the husbands and wives. Oh Allah, husband and wife arguments are leading to so much of problems in the society. Ya Allah, unite the hearts of husbands and wives. Unite the hearts of parents and children. Unite the hearts
hearts of brothers and sisters. Unite the hearts of the family members. Unite the hearts of the entire ummah of Rasulullah Pak sallallahu alayhi wa sallam. Ya Allah, if we can stand here shoulder to shoulder, thousands and thousands of us can stand shoulder to shoulder. All over the world today, everyone is standing shoulder to shoulder. Ya Allah, why should we harbor jealousy in our heart? Why should we harbor malice in our hearts? Why should we harbor greed in our hearts? Why should we harbor ill feelings in our hearts? Oh Allah, why should we be jealous of what you have given to others? Ya Allah, bless us from your treasures. Ya Allah, bless us from your treasures. Ya Allah, we do not want to burn in the fire of jealousy. Hasad ki aag mein tum kyun jal rahe ho? Jahannam ki taraf tum kyun chal rahe ho? Khuda ki taqseem pe tum ho naraaz? Kaffe afsos tum kyun mal rahe ho? Oh Allah, we do not want to be jealous and envious. Ya Allah, provide us from your treasures. Ya Allah, on this Mubarak day of Eid, we are pledging before you, O my Allah. We are making you a witness to our pledge. O my Allah, that we are not going to go back to those sins purposely. Ya Allah, save us from haram. Save us from haram. And especially on this Mubarak day of Eid, Ya Allah, give us the himmat to tell those people with whom we were going to indulge in haram, that I have made tawbah in the Eidgah. I have made Allah my witness. I want a life of peace and happiness and prosperity. I do not want a life of restlessness and anxiety and worries. So therefore I cannot come with you to the casino. I cannot come with you to the theatres or cinemas. Oh Allah, what would be our condition if the angel of death has to extract our soul in a disco? What would be the embarrassment and shame and humiliation of the Muslim Ummah if a Muslim Ummati has to die in a cinema or theatre, or in a prostitute quarters, or at an escort agency, or in haram activity, or in adultery or fornication? Oh Allah, what guarantee do we have that at the moment that we are indulging in haram, the moment we are engaging in fornication, the moment we are undressed to commit adultery, at that time the angel of death cannot extract our soul? Oh Allah, hotels have been shaken up, earth has shaken up millions of people all over the world, earthquakes have destroyed so many. How long are we going to sleep? How long are we going to remain in sin? Mere Allah, aaj to قبول کر لے نا قابل قبول ہے قبول کر لے. Ya Allah, accept all the works of deen that are taking place. Ya Allah, tabliq ki mehnat qubool farma, dawat ki mehnat qubool farma. Accept the work of dawah that is taking place. Accept the work of jamaat that is taking place. Accept the works of the masajid that is taking place. Accept the works of the khanqas that is taking place. Accept the work of all those people who are engaged in welfare and social activities. Oh Allah, those who are writing and printing and publishing. Oh Allah, whoever is serving your deen, in whichever line and direction he is serving, as long as it is in conformity with the Quran and the Sunnah. Oh Allah, give qabooliyat. Ay Allah, sabko qabool kar le. Ay Allah, ikhlas se humare dilo ko bhar de. Fill our hearts with sincerity. Fill our hearts with generosity. Fill our hearts with kindness. Fill our hearts with sabr. Fill our hearts with shukr. Fill our hearts with zuhd. Fill our hearts with taqwa. Oh Allah, give us tawakkul and trust in you. Give us tawakkul and trust in you, oh my Allah. Give us tawakkul and trust in you, oh my Allah. Ey Allah, tu hume ek bana de aur nek bana de. We have to leave this world one day. So many janazas we have seen leaving. Young, fit, healthy people with big, big business, big, big cars. Oh Allah, everything going for them. Plenty of enjoyment, fun and pleasure. And suddenly in the midst of the enjoyment, the angel of death extracts the soul. Hai mere Allah, one day we are going to go the same route. Ya Allah, don't let our death be in a state that you are displeased with us. Ey mere Allah, we know we are not deserving. Lekin jab hamari maut ka waqt aaye, mere Allah, let our death be at the roza of Rasul-e-Pak sallallahu alayhi wa sallam. While saying as-salatu wa salamu alayka ya Rasulallah. Ya Allah, let our death be there, or in Madina Tayyiba, so that we get Jannatul Baqi, so that when the winds of Rahmat blow over Jannatul Baqi, with the blessings of Rasul-e-Pak sallallahu alayhi wa sallam, ey Allah, we too get forgiven. Lekin, oh my Allah, if our death is not muqaddar in Madina Sharif, then wherever our death comes, Ya Allah, let it be in a state of Iman. Let there be kalima La ilaha illallah, Muhammadur Rasulullah on our lips. Ya Allah, don't let the angel of death find us in any haram place. Ya Allah, all the du'as of goodness that my Nabi alayhi salatu wasalam made for us. Ya Allah, bless us with all that goodness. Bless our parents with that goodness. Bless our wives and children with that goodness. Bless the entire ummah with that goodness. And from all the mischief, all the corruption, and all the fitnas that my beloved Nabi sallallahu alayhi wa sallam asked for protection. Oh Allah, protect us.
protect our parents, protect our wives and children, and protect the entire ummah of Rasul Pak sallallahu alayhi wa sallam. 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We know it's not worthy of presentation before you, but oh Allah, you are merciful, you are kareem. Accept whatever tooti puti عبادت we have done. اے اللہ, جو کوئی tooti puti عبادت ہم نے کی, whatever weakness there may be and shortcomings there may be, but oh Allah, accept it with your صفت of رحمت 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Oh Allah, oh brothers and sisters, oh Allah, who are suffering in Kashmir, who are suffering in Palestine, who are suffering in Chechnya and Bosnia, innocently, oh my beloved Allah, they are being tortured, they are innocent and they are being bombarded, innocent people are being shot. Ya Allah, little children too, there's no mercy being shown anymore. Ay Allah, the young flowers of the ummah are taken away by the enemies of Islam. Ya Allah, with their evil intentions. Ya Allah, the barbaric people, oh Allah, give them hidayat. And oh Allah, if hidayat is not muqaddar, then Ya Allah, destroy them like you destroy the Aad and Samud. And Ya Allah, give hidayat to the Muslim governments of the world. Far too long you have been sleeping. Far too long you are witnessing the carnage. How long are you going to still see? Ey mere pyare khuda, unko hidayat de ke they come into the scene. Ey Allah, aur woh musalmanon ki madad kare aur nusrat kare. How long are they going to just shine the armor and equipment? How long are they going to just have once a year shows? Oh my beloved Allah, unko to jihad e uzma ki taufeeq ata farma, jihad ki taufeeq ata farma. Ya Allah, hamari duaon ko qubool farma. ربنا تقبل منا انك انت السميع العليم وتب علينا انك انت التواب الرحيم وصلى الله تعالى على خير خلقه سيدنا ونبينا ومولانا محمد واله وصحبه اجمعين برحمتك يا ارحم الراحمين.

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Respected mothers and sisters in Islam and our pupils of this madrasa, Allah Ta'ala's fazal, His ihsan, His kindness, His favor, that once again He gave the opportunity to this slave and sinful servant of His to make ziyarat of Rasul-e-Pak sallallahu alayhi wa sallam and to make tawaf of the Baytullah Sharif and to engage in some kind of broken ibadat in those Mubarak places. I have repeatedly mentioned this, that those who get an opportunity of going over and over to those Mubarak places, it does not mean that they have become very pious, very holy. We will say that it is an ihsan of Allah tabaraka wa ta'ala, and then they must check their lives upon their return. If they have made some changes, they have improved their character, their morals, their etiquette, their behavior, they have returned to whomsoever whatever was due, they fulfill the rights of people even more, they ask for forgiveness and maaf if they have done any kind of injustice or harm to anyone, then we will say that that person, his umrah has been accepted, is maqbool. But if upon return the person is worse than what he went, worse than before he went, or the person has not made any kind of changes, then we will say that it is a sign, it's an indicator that this person, his umrah or his ziyarat was not maqbool. Then of course that question arises, then why does Allah Ta'ala give them another chance? So I answered this in many places, or I mentioned this many a times now, that for those people who are given repeated opportunities but they do not make a change in their lives, then it is not because they pass their exams that they are given another opportunity. The simple example is of those people who fail exams. They fail certain papers, they write the matric exam, the university exam, they do some accounting or engineering, or they're doing some other course and they fail a paper or two.
then they are given another opportunity and another chance to write the paper again. So the question is that why are they being given this chance? Is it because they passed or because they failed? It's obvious because they failed, they are being given this chance to write again. So for people like us, because it is Allah Ta'ala and He is very merciful and very kind, He is not like the human being who will give you one chance or might not even give you a chance. Allah Ta'ala sometimes gives many chances, many opportunities, so that the person may repent, so that he may make amends. So that chance is being given, or those opportunities are being given not because the person passed the first time, but it is because he failed. And most of us are in that category. Those who are Allah Walas, those who are the pious and the righteous ones, if they are given a repeated opportunity and chance, then that is like the awards that are given, that a person passed his exams, he had excellent marks and he was given an award. Thereafter he writes another examination and another award. Then the person goes to university and he gets another award. Then the person writes some board examination and he gets another award. Then he excels in some other field and gets another award. So we will say these are awards upon awards that the person is being given because of his excellent performance. So the Allah Walas and the pious and the righteous ones, and we are not in that category, we are not in that caliber, then they are given repeated opportunities as awards. They get more and more qurb and closeness and ma'rifat of Allah Ta'ala. They get more and more qurb and ma'rifat and muhabbat of Nabi Pak sallallahu alayhi wa sallam. So those we will consider as awards. Nevertheless, in this tarbiyah lesson of today, which I have been requested to have, I have decided to bring across to you a very beautiful nazm of Hazrat Shah Hakim Muhammad Akhtar Sahib Damat Barakatuhu, because his poetry has got all the ingredients for our Islah. He has his finger on our pulse, knowing what our weaknesses are, what our shortcomings are, and especially in these days of fitna, what the major fitnas are and what the solution to those fitnas is. So he says, ishqe butan ke karb se kulfat do jahan mili, ishqe butan ke karb se kulfat do jahan mili, zikre khuda ke noor se farhat do jahan mili, zikre khuda ke noor se farhat do jahan mili. 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

عشق بتاں کی کرب سے کلفت دو جہاں ملی. The gist and the meaning or an explanation of it is that every person in this world has got some kind of ishq and muhabbat with something or the other. There is nobody in this world who can say that I don't love somebody or something. The person's love for his parents, for his children, for his wife, for his family members, for his business, for his home, or he loves the garden of the house, or the person loves the swimming pool, or some people love their dogs and cats, some people love their other pets, and some people love their gold and silver, and some women they love their jewelry and their makeup. But every person in his heart has got love for something. And some people are in love with their illicit beloveds. So this love is in the heart of everyone. But it is the most abused word in these times. And it is the most abused ni'mat that Allah Ta'ala has put into hearts. So he says, Ishqe butaan ke karb se. Now if that person's love is for Bhutan, meaning the idols, and as I explained that the idol of every person is different. It is not only the idols that are made of stones. Some people they really worship their wealth, or they worship their cars, or they worship their homes, or they worship their gardens, or whatever they have. Now that worship doesn't mean that they make Allahu Akbar and make ruku and sajda before it. They don't make Allahu Akbar and make ruku and sajda, which we understand as worship. Meaning their priority in life is that, irrespective of what the hukam of Allah Ta'ala is with regards to that wealth, or with regards to that property, or with regards to those children, with regards to that wife, or for the wife with regards to the husband, there are ahkam, there are laws, there's legislation, there are rules that govern the life of a Muslim. That irrespective of what the demands of those relationships may be, but the person looks at what the command of Allah Tabaraka wa Ta'ala is. He does not look at the demand of his nafs, he looks at the command of Rabb, of his Rabb, of Allah Tabaraka wa Ta'ala. So if the person, instead of giving his heart and soul to the command of Allah Ta'ala and Nabi alayhi salatu wa salam, the person gives it to the demand of his nafs, to the demand of his self, selfish self, then what will he get? Then he's not going to find peace and happiness. عشقِ بُتاں کے کرب سے کلفتِ دو جہاں ملی. That is a guaranteed consequence of such kind of action, that the person will get kulfate do jahan, restlessness of both worlds, azab in both worlds, anxieties, worries and problems of both worlds, in this world, in the qabr and in the akhirat. The person will have to undergo the different kinds of suffering because of that idol that he has chosen. As we can see that in our times now, and especially in South Africa with the coming of the World Cup, people have chosen their idols already, who their idols are going to be. So those idols are going to bring them nothing but restlessness. If he's a Muslim, then his heart will never enjoy any kind of peace and happiness. That false kind of happiness is like how I always explain, it is like the chloroform that is given when you are undergoing an operation. So at that time the person does not feel any kind of pain. In fact, when the person is given those drugs, sometimes he goes on a high. But it is only when the effect of that chloroform wears out, then the person will realize that there has been a lot of cutting and chipping and chopping in his body.
So like that, when this person's eyes will close, at the time of death, the person will realize, if he has not experienced it in this world. But generally in this world itself, the moment the person gets caught and engaged in some kind of sin, immediately the effect is on the heart. Take everybody across the board, those people who are involved in illicit love relationships, there is a restlessness. And there is a kind of anxiety and worries and fear. And look at the kind of incidents that we are experiencing. And the shocking part is that even those Mubarak lands are now no more safe from these type of incidents. Girls and boys are caught out in the coffee shops of Madina Sharif. And the raid that took place last week in Jeddah, in the coffee shops, porn films were being shown on the screens. And school boys and girls were there. They arrested some of them. So look at the restlessness after that. Look at the fear. There is already an azab of Allah tabaraka wa ta'ala. So, ishq-e-butan ke karb se kulfate do jahan mili. And the opposite of that is zikrullah. Zikr-e-khuda ke noor se farhate do jahan mili. And in the remembrance of Allah tabaraka wa ta'ala, zikr-e-khuda. And zikr-e-khuda doesn't mean subhanallah, alhamdulillah. That is also zikrullah, it's tasbihat. But the real remembrance, the person is conscious of Allah tabaraka wa ta'ala's presence. It does not mean his life becomes boring. He says, zikr-e-khuda ke noor se farhate do jahan mili. That person's heart is alive. Even in old age, there's youth in that heart. I'm talking about the youth where the person is sort of enjoying the tranquility and the peace and that sukoon, irrespective of how weak the physical body may have become. But Allah tabaraka wa ta'ala gives them gardens in their hearts. Outwardly they suffer the same pain and the same difficulties, and in fact sometimes even more tests and trials come upon them. But within their hearts Allah tabaraka wa ta'ala gives them gardens, as you have heard 120 times by now. Mana ke meer gulshan e jannat to dur hai, arif hai magar dil mein khaliq e jannat liye hue. Because the tarbiyah lesson, the same medication sometimes is repeated. I don't plan that I'm going to say this and say that. Whatever comes, sometimes the same example will come almost every day. And sometimes it won't come for years. So it is Allah tabaraka wa ta'ala's system. Some medication you have to take over and over. They say, Mana ke meer gulshan e jannat to dur hai. O meer, I know that the gardens of jannat are far away. Arif hai magar dil mein khaliq jannat liye hue. But the arif of Allah Ta'ala has got the gardens of, he's got the khaliq of the gardens of jannat in his heart. So if the person has got the khaliq, the creator of those gardens, then can that person then be deprived? So the gardens of jannat, the person still has to do some amal in this world. Live as a Muslim, die as a Muslim, then get maghfirat, cross the pul sirat, then go into jannat. So ishq-e-butan ke karb se kulfat-e-do-jahan mili. In the ishq and love of all those things that are ghairullah, anything that is displeasing to Allah Ta'ala, if the person is going to give his or her heart. And this is what is happening, that around you, you will find lots of people, even if you don't want to give your heart to those evils, then the influence of that environment will be such that the person gets caught out in chat lines and mix it and all kinds of other fornication and zina and haram. The person gets caught, and then what do you get? Kulfate do jahan. Azab of both the worlds. Restlessness of both this world and the akhirah.
And zikre khuda ke noor se, in the zikrullah, even if the person just thinks that my Allah is watching, therefore I cannot engage in this haram, irrespective of how much of temptation there is in it, and irrespective of how much demand there is from my nafs, taqaza as we say, but for Allah tabaraka wa ta'ala's pleasure, or due to the fear and khawf of the azab of Allah ta'ala, I'm not going to engage in this sin and evil, then that is zikrullah. And what do you get through that zikrullah? Zikre khuda ke noor se farhate do jahan mili. In the remembrance and zikrullah, person is remembering Allah ta'ala in the bazaar, in the marketplace, in his home. The woman in her home, or if she's going shopping, or if she has to go on some journey, or when she's alone in the home, then wherever she may be. So whether it is him or her, wherever they may be, zikre khuda ke noor se farhate do jahan mili. The moment the person consciously remembers Allah tabaraka wa ta'ala, a kind of noor comes into the heart. Just the remembrance of Allah ta'ala and his Rasul sallallahu alayhi wa sallam, so much so that if you just think of the sahaba ikram radiyallahu anhu majma'een, you think of the tabi'een, you think of the taba tabi'een, you think of the awliya of the ummah, you think of the pious, righteous mufassireen, muhaddithin, mashayikh, just that thought brings a kind of noor into the heart. And that noor then makes the person go on to amal khair, or good deeds. Amal, the person starts engaging in, which are good because of that. So zikr-e khuda ke noor se farhat-e do jahan mili. And the immediate reward, zikr-e khuda ke noor se, with the noor of zikr-e khuda, farhat means happiness, of do jahan means both worlds. So you get happiness of both worlds. The immediate reward of a good and righteous deed, immediate reward. Akhirat is far away, but the immediate reward that Allah tabaraka wa ta'ala gives on any deed that is undertaken with sincerity and ikhlas. Now that is that ingredient that is missing in our ibadat, in our zikr, in our tilawat, in our charities, in our waaz, in our nasihat, in our tabligh, in our ta'lim. In most of us, that is that ingredient that is missing, and that is ikhlas. And therefore we do not get the fruits. If a person is planting a seed in the ground, and that seed is dead, the people who know about seeds, they say in seeds also there's life and there's death. Certain seeds, they say they are dead. You can keep on watering that seed, nothing will grow. So like that, the person who has got amal and actions in his life, but there's no ikhlas, so that is like planting a dead seed. So how can he then expect a tree to grow? And how can she expect after that, he or she expect that now this tree will grow tall and branch out and then have fruits? Because the seed was dead.

Otherwise, there's a lot of talking with male cousins and leading to a lot of fitnas. I'm talking about those places where it is permissible to smile and talk. So now all that, if the person is doing it sincerely, that she wants to put happiness into the heart of her mother, into the heart of her sister, into the heart of her aunt or niece, or into the heart of her son, or of her brother, or of her uncle. He wants to put some kind of happiness. So the immediate reward of any good deed, therefore a good deed is not only namaz, roza. Any good deed that the person, in this winter time, the person just quietly took one blanket and gave it to some poor and needy person. The person who was suffering without blanket. There's no need for big announcements, and that we will only give if there is some kind of collection and donation called for. Any good deed the person does. So then immediately Allah tabaraka wa ta'ala rewards that person with some kind of happiness in that heart. There is a kind of happiness because it comes with some noor, provided there was ikhlas in it. So zikr e khuda ke noor se farhat e do jahan mili. And not only in this world does the person get that happiness, but even in the akhirat, in the qabr also, the person will enjoy the barakat and the fruits of that good deed. And on the day of Hashar also, Allah tabaraka wa ta'ala, because of those good deeds, will give abundant rewards. And then in Jannat, of course, ma la aynun ra'at wa la uzunun sami'at wa la khatara ala qalbi bashar. There couldn't have been any better word to describe Jannat than that. In Jannat we can say there'll be gardens and there'll be lakes and there'll be rivers and there'll be streams and there'll be hoor and there'll be this and there'll be that. But look at Nabi alayhi salatu wasalam's description. Ma la aynun ra'at. That which no eye has seen, that which no ear has heard of, and even that thought didn't cross any person's mind. That means you can't even imagine. Because we can imagine certain things which we have some idea of. We say, imagine a tree, you can imagine. We say, imagine a building 150 stories high, then you can think of it. But in Jannat, it is ma la aynun ra'at. So no better description than that. So this farhate do jahan mili, happiness of both the worlds. Allah Ta'ala gives the person some kind of contentment, satisfaction, sukoon in the heart, sukoon e dil, which is lost. It was a treasure of the Muslim, but it is totally lost. No doubt, look at what is happening around the globe. Look at the Palestinians. Look at the suffering of Muslims in different parts of the world. It is a test, it is a trial. We are going through very, very testing times. Iman of the Muslims is being tested. Those people who are withstanding, they are fighting for the protection of Masjid Al-Aqsa and Jerusalem, Palestine. We must not look at their weaknesses. It's not easy for those mujahideen, whether they're in Afghanistan, in Palestine, or they're in Pakistan, or they're in Iraq, or they're in any other part of the world, in Sudan, in Somalia, or wherever it may be. Do you think that it is easy to make jihad in these times? But we must look at our weakness and our shortcomings and our akhlaq and our mu'amalat, our dealings and our ibadat, our devotions, and then see our engagement in sins wholesale. And then think that it is a reaction to our actions. Don't say because of what they are doing. We must always think that it is our actions and our deeds. Why there is such a delay in the liberation? It is our deeds and our actions. Nevertheless, zikr

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There is no such thing as a disconnection in that call. There is no question of running out of time, or the card is now invalid, or there is no signal, or the card is rejected. Any time the person can speak to Allah tabaraka wa ta'ala and truly believe that He is listening to us. I mentioned to a person in Jeddah at the airport there, they had some program, and then we were sitting. So I asked one person, what do you do? He said, I work for the Nokia company. So I mentioned all those things about cards and about connection with Allah Ta'ala, and there's no question of no signal and no money left in your card, or you haven't paid your bill, nothing of that kind. But one other additional thing that I mentioned with Allah Ta'ala's fazal there is that it's a very strange thing that when it comes to cards, then sometimes we say the card was rejected. The card was rejected because it was invalid or whatever it was rejected. Or there was tampering with the numbers, so it was rejected. And look at the beauty of this connection with Allah Tabaraka wa Ta'ala. That if due to our a'mal and our actions and our deeds, which were evil and which were haram and which were displeasing to our Allah Ta'ala and His beloved Nabi sallallahu alayhi wa sallam, and our cards had become rejected, now put these cards into the slot of istighfar and tawbah, into the machine of istighfar and tawbah, and the cards immediately becomes validated. Rejected cards become validated by putting it into istighfar and tawbah machines. Like how certain cards, they put it back into some machine and they validate it. Like that, if due to our evil actions and deeds, our negligence of our salat, our negligence in our tilawat and zikr, our negligence in the fulfillment of the rights of the parents, or if the husband and the wife, and wife and the husband, or children, whatever it may be, or our negligence in other aspects of deen, then put it into the machine of sincere tawbah and istighfar. And Allah tabaraka wa ta'ala immediately validates that. The connection is built up. And so much it is built up that Allah tabaraka wa ta'ala says, Inna Allah yuhibbu tawwabin. Allah Ta'ala loves those people. Not only does He forgive, but now Allah Tabaraka wa Ta'ala even loves those who had rejected cards, in other words, but they validated their cards. So why lose hope in the mercy of Allah Tabaraka wa Ta'ala? Those who made sincere tawbah from all their sins, they become mahbub of Allah Ta'ala. 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Who should I be giving my life to? Who should I be giving my heart to? For whom should I be sacrificing my desires? Tujh pe fida ho meri jaan.
May my life be sacrificed to you and your beloved Nabi sallallahu alayhi wa sallam. Because it is Allah Ta'ala who has blessed us with our sight and our hearing and our speech and our heart, liver and lungs all functioning. He is the one who is giving us the oxygen in the air. He is the one who is providing us with water for survival and so much of our luxuries and everything else. Hey, mere khaliq e jaan, tujh pe fida ho meri jaan. 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The comfort of both worlds, the enjoyment of both worlds, peace and happiness in both worlds, tranquility of the soul. In what did I get? لذت ذکر سے تیرے, the enjoyment in zikrullah. When I engage in zikrullah, your remembrance, and as I mentioned earlier, remembrance in all situations, in all conditions. So then, tere ra, tere zik, lazzate zikr se tere rahate do jahan mili. 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Whosoever gave his heart to Allah tabaraka wa ta'ala, who is the khaliq of all the worlds, uski khizaa mein bhi mujhe khushbu e bostan mili. Then even in that person's autumn, I got the fragrance of spring, or fragrance of the gardens. In other words, even if that person is going through difficulties and hardships and tests and trials, but I found that Allah Ta'ala gave that person sukoon in the heart. When that person gave his life for Allah Ta'ala, sacrificed his desires for the pleasure of Allah Ta'ala, obeyed Nabi alayhi salatu wasalam. Dekh ke meri chashme tar, sun ke amari aah ko, unko hamare ishq ki muft mein dastaan mein. And then there was no need for big advertisements and announcements and propaganda machinery to be used. In Allah Tabaraka wa Ta'ala's ishq, when the person makes a deep-hearted ah, a deep-hearted sigh, or when the tears begin to flow from the eyes in the remembrance and the muhabbat of Allah Ta'ala, or in the fear of Allah Tabaraka wa Ta'ala's displeasure, the person is tearing. Then people get to know that this person has got ishq and muhabbat of someone in his heart. And that is the ishq of Allah Tabaraka wa Ta'ala. May Allah Tabaraka wa Ta'ala give us all the reality. We'll stop here for today. I make dua, Allah Tabaraka wa Ta'ala bless me, bless you and bless the ummah with his muhabbat, with the love of Nabi alayhi salatu wa salam, with their ta'at. And Allah Ta'ala remove the difficulties, the pain, the suffering of the Ummah around the globe, and at present especially in Palestine. Allah Ta'ala give najat to the Muslims from the zulm of the zalim Yahudis. There are two or three requests here for a little bit of zikrullah. Whatever we have been discussing is all zikrullah. But nevertheless, Allah Jalla Jalaluhu.

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Forgive each and every one of us. Forgive our parents, our family members, and the Ummat of Nabi Sallallahu Alaihi Wasallam. Ay Rabbi Kareem, we know that it is due to our extensive engagement in sins, vices, evils, disobedience of yours and Rasul-e-Pak sallallahu alayhi wa sallam that we are suffering. Different kinds of problems, restlessness, anxieties, worries. Ya Rabbi Kareem, change the condition of our hearts. Bless us with sukoon in our hearts. Bless us with your ma'rifat, with yaqeen in you, with tawakkul and trusting. Forgive our major sins and minor sins, sins that we committed knowingly or unknowingly in the light of day or darkness of night. There was no question of darkness for you, my Allah. Whenever we thought that we were alone, my beloved Allah, we were not alone. You were watching us. You could have embarrassed us, shamed us, disgraced us, humiliated us, punished us, destroyed us there and then. But my beloved Allah, you gave us another opportunity of making tawbah, istighfar. My beloved Allah, you are so loving, so kind, so forgiving, so merciful, so generous. My beloved Allah, how many opportunities you give to us. Yet we are so negligent. Don't seize us on our evil actions and deeds. Don't punish us, don't embarrass us, don't humiliate us. Overlook our shortcomings, our weakness, our faults. My beloved Allah, we make sincere tawbah from all our sins. Protect us and safeguard us from returning to those sins again. Give us full control over our nafs. Nafs and shaitan, our declared enemies. They want to drag us down the gutters of embarrassment, shame and disgrace. My beloved Allah, you want to give us happiness. You want to give us peace. You want to give us the best of dunya and the best of akhirat. We acknowledge all our mistakes. We are not justifying any of our sins. My beloved Allah, Hamare hal par raham farma. Have mercy upon us. Change the direction of our lives. Take us on the road that leads to you, to your Nabi sallallahu alayhi wa sallam, and to Jannah. Distance us from nafs and shaitan. Ya Rabbi Kareem, bless us with barakat in our homes, in our life, in our time. Ya Rabbi Kareem, the ummah of Nabi alayhi salatu wa salam, the ummah which he dearly loved, the ummah for whom he was stoned in Taif, his Mubarak shoes filled with his Mubarak blood, the ummah for whom Nabi alayhi salatu wasalam, when he went into sajda in the Haram Sharif, intestines of animals they put on his back, the ummah for whom he cried and he cried and he cried, the ummah for whom he was stoned in Uhud, pins of his helmet penetrate his jaws. He bleeds profusely, falls down unconscious. Yet he was the closest to you, my Allah. For the sake of deen and for the sake of the ummah. 3 solid years of ostracism and boycott. Ya Rabbi Kareem, give us the tawfiq to appreciate those sacrifices. To distance ourselves from haram, from all things displeasing to you. Give us happiness in this world, in the qabr and akhirah. Give us good health, physical and spiritual.
those who are sick and ailing, give them shifa, whether it's in hospitals, clinics, homes, or amongst us. My beloved Allah, clean and purify our hearts of malice, of greed, of pride and arrogance, of jealousy and envy. Make us yours and become ours. My beloved Allah, make us yours and become ours.

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When the time of our death comes, take us to Medina Tayyiba. Let our last days be in Medina Tayyiba. Let our last breath be in Medina Tayyiba. Salamati deen aur aza ke sath shahadat ki maut naseeb kar. Bless us with burial in Makkah. If it is not destined there, wherever it may be, let it be in a state that you are pleased with us. My beloved Allah, those who are attending these classes, bless them also with life of taqwa, piety, happiness, prosperity, contentment and satisfaction. The girls of the madrasa, make them of the salihat, hafidat, qanitat. Ey Rabbi Kareem, bless them with the best of dunya and akhirah. 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Those who are serving in the madrasa, my beloved Allah, bless them all with the best of dunya, best of akhirah. 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Accept all the works of deen that are taking place. 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

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Ulama-i Kiram, respected brothers, our sisters at the madrasa, and those listening over receivers. Once again, it is a majlis of zikr. And by now, each and every one of you is well aware that this majlis is to light up the love of Allah Ta'ala and His Rasul Sallallahu Alaihi Wasallam in our hearts. The purpose of this majlis is not academic discussions. We are living in a world of fitnas, mischief, corruption, fasad. Everybody is complaining of the mischief, the corruption, the fasad that is existing in this world. And it is increasing by the day. As we come closer and closer to Qiyamah, this fasad and these fitnas are on the increase. Nobody is safe from these fitnas. Neither is the Haramain Sharifain safe from the fitnas, nor are our masajid and madaris and khanqas and darul ulum safe from the fitnas. So then where can our homes and our bazaars and marketplaces be safe from the fitnas? If these institutions of deen, if these great masajid, or when the Haramain Sharifain, Makkah, Mukarrama, Madina, Tayyiba, and the Harams itself, the Mataf, where we make Tawaf, behind the Muqam Ibrahim, Safa and Marwa, Minam, and Arafat, which was a place for Allah Tabaraka wa Ta'ala's Rahmat to descend, and the rains of Rahmat to pour, even there, those who have been for Hajj, they know that how much of fitnas now prevail. That is the mercy of Allah Tabaraka wa Ta'ala, that with the barakats of the istighfar and the tawbah and the du'as and the nadamat and the shame and the crying of the Allah walas there and the awliya and those who are the abdals and the qutubs and the ghos, now their crying and their tears and all the angels that gather, that Allah Tabaraka wa Ta'ala forgives sinful ones like us also if we have to be there. But if you have to look around, and if anyone knows what is really happening there, then it is sufficient evidence. There's no need for any evidence or any proof that fitnas are even there. There are different kinds of fitnas. Fitnas does not mean only one kind of fitna. We are taking the extended meaning of fitna and fasad. Don't we have abundant amount of ghibat in Mina, Arafat, Muzdalifa? In fact, that's the place they say, now we've got all the time in the world, what else must we do? Sit down and gossip. Don't we have plentiful of lustful glances being cast there? Don't we have such kind of things happening there which will please no one but shaitan? Don't we have all the musical tones on different people's cell phones in Mina, Arafat and Muzdalifa, in the Haramain Sharifain?
Then don't we have all the watching of the haram on the television screens in the hotel rooms of Makkah Mukarrama, Madinah Tayyiba? And so many other things. So therefore what I am saying is that if these Mubarak lands and places cannot be safe from these fitnas, then where will our bazaars, marketplaces and schools and colleges be safe from fitnas? You can multiply that 100 times or even more in certain places and certain areas. But Allah tabaraka wa ta'ala will not make anything compulsory which is impossible. He will never make anything compulsory which is impossible. So He has made taqwa farz. It's compulsory, so therefore we cannot say that it's impossible to stay away or to restrain ourselves from these different kinds of fasad and fitna that is prevalent in the different places. So now what is it that will make us remain away from those fitnas or give us the himmat and the courage to restrain ourselves from those fitnas? Temptation will be with everybody. Temptation, if there is no such thing as temptation, then there is no such thing as taqwa. Nobody can say Hazrat Jibreel alayhi salatu wasalam is a very muttaqi person. He's got a lot of taqwa in him. We can say that they are masoom. La yasoon Allah ma amarahum wa yafhaloon ma yumaroon. Allah tabaraka wa ta'ala created them out of noor, light. They cannot disobey Allah tabaraka wa ta'ala. Whatever order, hukam, command they are given, they obey. If they are told remain in sajda all your life, they remain in sajda all their lives. If they are told remain in ruku in all your life or make tasbih all your life, then different farishtas and angels are engaged in different kinds of ibadah. They don't get tired. Allah tabaraka wa ta'ala has given them that kind of life. So there is no temptation. Which farishta is going to be tempted to commit any kind of sin? So it is only the human being or the jinn kind. So the human beings, there will be a lot of temptations. But the stronger the temptation, the person will have to exercise stronger resistance. And the stronger the resistance, the more the noor of taqwa. Temptation will come. We must not purposely go towards temptation or those areas where you are going to be tempted. A person purposely goes near the fire and then he says, I'm feeling the heat of the fire. So then we will say, why must you go near the heat? Nobody forced you. But if the person just happens to pass by a place where there is huge fire, so then we will say, try and run from there. Get away to the cooler, shaded areas. Go away to some place where there's air conditioning and cool yourself. Why remain in such a place? That is fafirru ila Allah. Run towards Allah tabaraka wa ta'ala. So the stronger the temptation, the stronger the resistance break has to be applied. And when that happens, then it will generate more taqwa, more noor of taqwa. Burn those desires, the evil passions and desires. Burn them in the furnace of taqwa. Use it as fuel. And when it is burnt, then you will get the noor of taqwa. Hydroelectric schemes, the stronger the force of the water, the more electricity is generated. So people get worried about temptation coming into the heart. Its coming is not an issue. Its bringing is an issue. Why purposely bring it? If it comes on its own, let it come and go. Why entertain it? Why give it more time than it should be in that area of the heart, which is supposed to be for Allah tabaraka wa ta'ala's love and Allah ta'ala's muhabbat and Nabi alayhi salatu wasalam ishq and muhabbat. All other love is because of this love of Allah ta'ala and his Nabi alayhi salatu wasalam. If Allah ta'ala's love is there, then Allah ta'ala says, love your parents, we love our parents. He says, love your children, we love our children. Allah Ta'ala says, acquire halal livelihood and sustenance, then we're going to acquire it. Now all these material and worldly things will also become ibadat if it is done in the right manner according to Sharia. So that is not an issue, that it just comes. But to bring it purposely and to entertain it, which we do, that is where the problem arises. And then we say, I cannot stay away, I cannot resist, I don't have the himmat, I'm addicted. Now all these are just excuses, because if a person is held up, Allah Ta'ala prohibit and protect,
and a gun is put at his head while he was watching some porn site or watching some filthy video or some filthy DVD, and at that time some burglars entered the house and pointed the guns, then every person will run from there or scream and shout, and Allah and Hamim la yunsaroon, everybody will think of it. Where is that addiction now gone? Where is that addiction gone? So it is a clear-cut issue that Allah Ta'ala has given us the himmat. But then, Allah being Allah, He is so merciful, so forgiving, so kind, that, O my banda, la taqnatu min rahmatillah. Don't despair of the mercy of Allah Tabaraka wa Ta'ala. No matter how far you may have gone, no matter what sins you may have committed, but as long as you make a firm pledge not to return to it, and if it is the rights of people, you fulfill it, and the qazas, you start making it, and you are repentant, you are sorry, you regret, why did I do this? Why did I do this? So then inshallah, Allah tabaraka wa ta'ala will forgive, and He will open the road. He will open the road for the person. Aise waise kaise kaise ho gaye, kaise kaise aise waise ho gaye. Such kind of people with such kind of tawbah, they will reach great heights. And those who made some ibadat and got pride and arrogance in them, they will go right down flat. So this is not a place for arrogance and pride and ujub. This is a place for humility. And Allah tabaraka wa ta'ala raises those who have humility. The person who cries and does not brag about his sins, he does not propagate his sins. At present we are in a very dangerous zone, and that is that we are engaged in propagation of our sins. We propagate it. That means whatever I do, you must also do. And if you don't do that wrong, then I am unhappy with you. So therefore I want my children to also do the same wrongs that I do. I want my friends to do the same wrongs that I do. I want my family to do the same wrongs that I do. And then we go one step further after that, that we even are quite happy if our names appear in the newspapers, that we were seen at this khuda na khasta, at this nightclub, at this cinema, at this theater, holding this girl's hand and holding that woman's hand and dancing, singing, or watching some show, or at a premiere. All these type of things, we are extremely happy. If you even show those photographs around, did you see my picture in the newspaper? Did you see it? If you didn't see, must open to page 357, you'll see it there. And afterwards, again the person wants to know, that was the picture clear there? And they themselves, they will cut and paste in their albums that appeared on certain day in certain newspaper. Inna lillahi wa inna ilayhi raji'un. Allah tabaraka wa ta'ala must protect us from becoming arrogant and persistent and challenging Allah tabaraka wa ta'ala's might and power and qudrat. If accidentally something happened like that, the person must have shame and nadamat and telephone the people and say that, make dua, Allah tabaraka wa ta'ala, make me maaf. I should not have been in that place. Shaitan and nafs tempted me and I ended up there. So in that way Allah Ta'ala will also make maaf. ND602594. Remove your car. So we'll read one Naat Sharif. But before that, on arrogance or pride. Some youngsters got onto a boat. Jalaluddin Rumi Rahmatullah Ali gives an example. He says some youngsters, they got onto a boat. And on that boat was a very simpleton sailor. He used to ply the boat from this end to that end. That's all he knew, nothing else. Now these youngsters, they had a little bit of knowledge, so they start making a fool of him. Now the boat start going deeper into the ocean. So they started making a fool of him. One student asked him that, did you learn grammar? He says, no, I didn't learn any grammar. He says, well, then you wasted your time. Then another one asked him, you learned geology?
He said, what is geology? It is the name of some animal in the Kruger National Park, or what is it? He said. So he said, no, I didn't learn geology. So he said, well, then you wasted your time. Then another person asked him, you learned engineering? He said, no. He said, well, you wasted half your life. They carried on like that, making a joke of him. And then suddenly the waves start rising high. And the ship was now in danger of sinking. And the passengers were in danger of drowning. So now he asked them, that did you learn swimming? He said, no, we didn't learn swimming. He says, well, now you lost your whole life. I lost my half life, but you lost your whole life now. Because the only thing that will save you now is if you had learned swimming. That's the only thing that will save you now. Now the lesson from there we take, that there's nothing wrong in this world. You become engineers, teachers, lawyers, scientists, and you become philosophers and become everything. But it's not going to save us in the akhirat, in the qabr, over the pool sirat. It's not going to save us if we haven't learned how to swim. If we haven't learned how to swim in this world, the ocean is very deep. Like the person has learned how to swim, meaning that the person has learned how to make his salat, how to give zakat, how to keep fast, how to make hajj. The person knows the laws and etiquettes and teachings of Islam and Sharia. The person knows the laws of nikah, talaq, buying and selling. The person knows all the other masail that are relevant and applicable to him in his field of life, and he applies it according to the Quran and Sunnah, then it means that he has learned how to swim. And if he has learned how to swim, then inshallah he will go through the qabr and go through akhirat and go and sail into Jannat, inshallah. Then he will sail into Jannat. May Allah tabaraka wa ta'ala give us all tawfiq of amal. As I mentioned last week also, that lots of people are now going to Makkah, Mukarramah, Madinah, Tayyibah, Ziyarat of Nabiya Paak sallallahu alayhi wa sallam. So the other night we heard about Makkah, Mukarramah, Kaabatullah Sharif and Tawaf and Safa Marwa. Now tonight, once again, picture yourself at the Rosa Mubarak. Hazrat Maulana Habibur Rahman Sahib Ludhiani Rahmatullah Ali, when he was at the Rosa Mubarak, that is where he recited this beautiful Salat and Salam. We will not have much explanation tonight because of the time factor. And you can join me when it comes to Alayka Salatu Alayka Salam. Remember, this is being recited there. Therefore, the words are Alayka Salatu Alayka Salam. But in poetry, and it is also permissible. Aitu khairul bashar, aitu khairul anam, alayka salatu, alayka salam, alayka salatu, alayka salam, alayka salatu, alayka salam. دونوں عالم پہ رحمت ہے تیری مدام دونوں عالم پہ رحمت ہے تیری مدام علیک الصلاۃ علیک السلام علیک الصلاۃ علیک السلام علیک الصلاۃ علیک السلام تیرے الطاف سارے جہاں پر ہوئے تیرے

0: 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The Mufassirin have mentioned 18,000 different worlds Allah Ta'ala has created. And they would not have been created if Allah Tabaraka wa Ta'ala had not desired to send Nabi alayhi salatu wa salam as the last and the final messenger into this world. And if Allah Ta'ala had not desired to send Nabi alayhi salatu wa salam into this world. So therefore all the worlds, they enjoy the rahmat of Nabi Pak sallallahu alayhi wa sallam. Whether it is the world of the fish or the world of the angels or the world of the creatures or the insects or the human beings or the jinn kind or mankind, whatever kind it may be. Nabi alayhi salatu wasalam's rahmat is over all. Rahmat for the weak, rahmat for the strong, rahmat for the black, rahmat for the white. Rahmat for the rulers, rahmat for the citizens, rahmat for those who are learned and rahmat for even those who are illiterate. Nabi alayhi salatu wasalam, rahmat for everyone. If you have to ponder and reflect, it was rahmat even for the kuffar and for the mushrikeen and the yahood and the nasara, because Nabi alayhi salatu wasalam showed them the way to Jannah. So that is his rahmat. He showed them the way, that this is the road that will take you to Jannah. So if a person is showing you the right road to your destination, the place that you want to go to, you ask somebody, which way must I go? And he shows you the right road. So he is a rahmat. Now if you don't take the right road and take the wrong road, then you must blame yourself. We must blame ourselves if we don't take the right road. But he was rahmat for the sinful ones and rahmat for the pious and the righteous. Rahmat for everyone. Tere altaf sare jahan par huye, tere sab faisle aasma par huye. Wama yantiqu anil hawa, in huwa illa wahyun yuha. Nabi alayhi salatu wasalam, no decision of his, no judgment of his, in any kind of dispute or argument or anything that existed, in every matter of Nabi alayhi salatu wasalam's faisla and decision was according to Allah tabaraka wa ta'ala's decision. There was no question of review business, that Nabi alayhi salatu wasalam's decision has to be reviewed. Nabi alayhi salatu wasalam, all faislas was according to Allah tabaraka wa ta'ala's hukam and command. Tere sab faisle aasma par hue, teri har baat mein hai khuda ka payam. In every talk of yours, in every discussion of yours, in every hadith of yours, in every walk of yours, in every gathering of yours, in every speech of yours, in your silence, in everything, it is a khuda ka payam. Nabi alayhi salatu wasalam, it's not only his speech, in any aspect of Nabi alayhi salatu wasalam life you look at, there is nothing but paigham. There is some kind of message, there is some kind of direction, when you should remain silent, when you should cry, when you should laugh, when you should be cheerful and smiling, when you should be making salat, when you should be making zikr and tilawat. For everything Nabi alayhi salatu wasalam, there was a paigham.
1: تیرے الطاف سارے جہاں پر ہوئے تیرے سب فیصلے آسماں پر ہوئے تیری ہر بات میں ہے خدا کا پیام علیک الصلاۃ علیک السلام علیک الصلاۃ علیک السلام عَلَيْكَ الصَّلَاةُ عَلَيْكَ السَّلَامُ تجھ کو معراج میں جو ملی رفعتیں

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The heights that you reached in Miraj, no Nabi reached, no angel reached. Even Jibreel alayhi salatu wasalam at Sidratul Muntaha, he had to stop. And also you have made the imam of all the Anbiya alayhi salatu wasalam in the namaz that you made in Aqsa. It was clearly shown to everyone that you are Sayyidul Anbiya. What heights, what glory, what shan. What a Nabi Allah tabaraka wa ta'ala gave to us. Ummats were desirous, Anbiya were desirous to be ummatis of Nabi alayhi salatu wasalam's ummat. Of Nabi alayhi salatu wasalam. And this is the appreciation that we show. Tujhko main

0: 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We will never find people of that muhabbat and that ishq that the sahaba ikram radiyallahu ta'ala anhum had. Read their sacrifices. Read the Hikayatul Sahaba of the Shaykh Zakariya Sahab Rahmatullah. We can't even imagine that such kind of ishq and muhabbat. And then thereafter until the day of Qiyamah, whosoever will have ishq and muhabbat of Nabi Pak sallallahu alayhi wa sallam, then we will see a different life. The person's life will be totally different. There will be noor in the person's life. People that will come into contact with the person, people who will trade with him, people who will travel with him, people who will engage in some kind of discussion with him. In everything they will find that ishq of Nabi alayhi salatu wasalam. The noor of that heart which is filled with the ishq of Nabi alayhi salatu wasalam will permeate in the atmosphere. Look at the lives. 70 sahabas gave their lives in the battle of Uhud. 70 sahaba. Uhud ke shaheedon ke khoon e wafa se sabak le ke paband e dastoor hoonga. It is as if they wrote the history of Islam with the blood. In the ishq and muhabbat of Nabi alayhi salatu wasalam, look at those sahabas. They prepared to take the arrows upon themselves, but they were not prepared that Nabi alayhi salatu wasalam should be suffering any kind of injury or hurt. But of course, Allah Ta'ala's mashiyat, and it happened.
1: عشق میں تیرے جو بھی ہوا مبتلا، تجھ پہ پھر جان و دل سے ہوا وہ فدا، دل کی سب دھڑکنوں میں بسا تیرا نام، علیک الصلاۃ علیک السلام، علیک الصلاۃ علیک السلام، علیک الصلاۃ علیک السلام. حسن میں

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Where can anybody have that kind of speech and the husn in that speech and the beauty in that speech that Allah tabaraka wa ta'ala gave to you? Alayka salatu alayka salam. Husna me.

came into your sohbat and your company, O Rasulullah sallallahu alayhi wa sallam. Raza wa marifat ke sabhi paak gaya. The moment they became, they pledged their allegiance and became Muslim, they gave their hands into Nabi alayhi salatu wasalam, Mubarak hand. Look at their status and position. In a state of iman, if a person just had one glance of Nabi alayhi salatu wasalam, he became a sahabi. All the awliya of the world cannot reach the status of the lowest of Nabi alayhi salatu wasalam sahab. What kind of raz of marifat, secrets of Allah tabaraka wa ta'ala's love and marifat and Allah ta'ala's greatness. Allah tabaraka wa ta'ala opened up a flood of ilm for them. Which universities and colleges did they go to study? Which universities did Hazrat Abu Bakr radiallahu anhu go? Which college did Hazrat Umar radiallahu ta'ala anhu go and qualify in? That he ran a government over 2/3 of the then known world. Which college did he go and study? Hazrat Usman radiallahu ta'ala anhu, Hazrat Ali radiallahu ta'ala anhu, the Sahaba-e-Kiram, their college, their university, their Darul Uloom, everything was Nabi alayhi salatu wasalam sahaba. Allah,

0: عليك السلام عليك الصلاة عليك السلام. Your miraj took place, you went above the seven heavens, above Sidratul Muntaha, above the Arsh of Allah Tabaraka wa Ta'ala. You had your meeting with Allah Tabaraka wa Ta'ala. And my miraj is that I came to this Mubarak Zameen. The land which Allah Tabaraka wa Ta'ala chose for your resting place. Out of all the pieces of land in the world, Nabi alayhi salatu wasalam, that piece of ground was chosen for his resting place forever and ever. What kind of status that piece of ground must have got. And therefore again the Jannat, Riyazul Jannah, and all the other things that I discuss always in Naat Sharif. Think of these things, ponder over it, reflect over it, then we'll appreciate the ni'mat that Allah Tabaraka wa Ta'ala has blessed us with. Teri mehraj arsh bari tak hui, meri mehraj qudsi zami tak hui, ho isi jaye aqdas mein mera qiyam. So therefore may Allah, until I live, make it such that I am given the opportunity to remain in this Mubarak land. And when I pass away, I must pass away in this Mubarak land. Alayka salatu wa alayka salam.
1: Aaj dar pe tere hai sadaye habib, roz mehshar ho teri shafaat naseeb, ho ata dast rahmat se kausar ka jam, alayka salatu alayka salam.
0: It is only right that first we should mention the name of the one who has composed the beautiful Naat Sharif, and now as a dua we can ask, include our names.
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How loving you are, how caring you are. How tolerant, how merciful you are. You could have sent the tsunamis against us. You could have shaken the ground beneath our feet. You could have sent the gale force winds against us. You could have drowned us in flood waters. My beloved Allah, the kind of sins that we commit in this world. Nations of the past were destroyed totally, totally. How tolerant you are. In spite of all our sins, you are giving us so much to eat and drink and wear and travel. You haven't snatched away our sight, our hearing, our speech. You have kept our heart, liver and lungs all functioning. Yet, my beloved Allah, our engagement in drugs and drink and wine and women, in fornication, in adultery, in watching porn sites on the internet, in speaking lies, in gambling, we break almost every rule and every law. Yet, my beloved Allah, you gave us another opportunity to raise our begging bowls before you and seek forgiveness. Which Allah would have given us this kind of opportunities? He would have destroyed us the very moment that we committed sins. He would have seized us there and there. But my beloved Allah, you are Allah, our one and only Allah. There is none like you, my beloved Allah. Hey, mere pyare Allah. You are Allahus Samad. Lam yalid wa lam yulad wa lam yakul lahu kufuwan ahad. हर घड़ी देने को तू तैयार है और जो न मांगे उससे तू बेजार है. If we don't seek from you, you become angry, you become annoyed. The more we beg of you, the more happy and pleased you become. For our sins cause you no harm, my beloved Allah.
The sins of the entire mankind and jinnkind will cause you no harm. We cause ourselves harm, my beloved Allah. And if you have to forgive us in your ocean of forgiveness, there will be no reduction even to the extent of one drop from an ocean. Ya Rabbi Kareem, therefore we are seeking from you forgiveness. Forgive us, our parents, our wives and children, brothers and sisters, family members, Ummat of Nabiya Paak, sallallahu alayhi wa sallam. Ya Rabbi Kareem, hum gunegar hai, siyakar hai, mujrim aur khatakar hai. 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Ya Rabbi Kareem, my beloved Allah, bless us all with good health. Those who are sick and ailing, give them shifa. Whether they're in hospitals, in clinics, in home, amongst us, wherever they may be, bless them with complete shifa. Ya Rabbi Kareem, sehat de, afiyat de, salamati de. Clean and purify our hearts, my beloved Allah, of all spiritual diseases. Clean our hearts of malice, of greed, of pride, of arrogance, of jealousy. Ya Rabbi Kareem, bless us with the hearts that you give to your awliya, to your friends, to your walis. Give us purified hearts, my Allah. Hearts that are overfilled with your love and the muhabbat of Nabi alayhi salatu wasalam. Aapke ishq aur muhabbat mein dooba hua dil. 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The heart, my beloved Allah, that is drowning deep down in the ocean of your love and the love of Rasul-e Paak sallallahu alayhi wa sallam. Nabi alayhi salatu wa sallam's ihsan and favors upon us is so much, my Allah. Nabi Paak sallallahu alayhi wa sallam ko sari ummat ki taraf se jazai khair ata farma. Ey Rabbi Kareem, hum kamzor hai. We haven't appreciated his sacrifices for the ummat. We haven't understood, my beloved Allah, his azmat and his greatness. Ey Rabbi Kareem, hume apni marifat naseeb farma. Bless us with your marifat and yaqeen and muhabbat. Bless us with your itaat and obedience. Fill our hearts with the ishq and muhabbat of Nabiya Paak sallallahu alayhi wa sallam. Bless us with his itaat. Ya Rabbi Kareem, those who are in financial difficulties, bless them with plentiful of halal rizq and remove their difficulties. Those who are weak, give them strength. Those who are on journeys, make them reach their destination safely. Those who have gone for umrahs, make the umrahs maqbool and mabroor. Ya Rabbi Kareem, sare alam ke andar jo pareshaniya, throughout the world, the hardships, the difficulties, the problems, the tribulations, the disasters that mankind is facing. Ya Rabbi Kareem, apne fazl o karam se usko dur farma. Remove the pain and suffering of mankind around the globe. Ya Rabbi Kareem, wherever it may be, whether it is in Japan or whether it is in the Middle East or wherever it may be. Ya Rabbi Kareem, Haramain Sharifain ki hifazat farma, Masjid Aqsa ki hifazat farma. Create the conditions for the liberation of Jerusalem, my beloved Allah. Masjid Aqsa ki hifazat farma. Hamare hal par raham farma. It is our sins, my Allah, that is causing problems around the world. Forgive us and remove the pain and suffering of the people around the world. My beloved Allah, hum kamzor hai, kamzor hai. Tere saamne bikhari ban kar haath phailaye hue. We have extended our hands like beggars, my Allah.
We have extended it before you. You are watching everything. This very moment, my beloved Allah, you are watching us. You are watching. You are watching our hearts. You are aware of the thoughts that are crossing our minds. The tears of regret and remorse and shame that we are shedding over our sins and our weaknesses and our shortcomings, my beloved Allah, you are watching. There is no question of slumber and sleep for you, my Allah. This very moment you are watching the entire universe and all the worlds. Ab to raham farma le. 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Unite the hearts of parents and children, husbands and wives, brothers and sisters, ummat of Nabiyya Paak sallallahu alayhi wa sallam. Ey Rabbi Kareem, protect us from all the fitnas and fasad and mischief and corruption that is around the globe. When the time of our death comes, don't let the angel of death find us in a disco, cinema, theatre, adultery, fornication, watching some haram or any kind of haram action. When the time of our departure comes, take us to Madina Tayyiba. Salamati deen aur iman ke saath Madina Sharif mein shahadat ke maut naseeb farma. Bless us with burial in Baqi. If it is not destined there, wherever it may be, let it be in a state that you are pleased with us. Safeguard us from stealing, from adultery, from fornication, from gambling, from drinking, from popping drugs in our mouths, or taking other intoxicants. Hame apna bana le, hamara ban ja. Those who have passed away, fill their graves with noor, bless them with Jannatul Firdaus. Those who are in search of marriage partners, bless them with pious, righteous, compatible marriage partners. Ya Allah, you are well aware of the good wishes and desires and aspirations of each and every one who has raised his or her hand before you this part of the night. With your fazl, kindness and ihsan, fulfill their good wishes, desires and aspirations. And you are well aware of the difficulties, the hardship, the pain and suffering of each and every individual. With your fazl, kindness and ihsan, remove the pain, suffering and hardship. Bless us with all the goodness that Nabi alayhi salatu wasalam begged for us. Bless the ummat with that goodness. And from all the mischief, corruption and fitnas that he asked for protection, protect us and the ummat of Nabi Paak sallallahu alayhi wa sallam. Accept all the works of deen that are taking place. 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

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The gist and meaning of which is that a person, on account of his good akhlaq and good character, then he gets the status, position, rank of those people, or he reaches those stages of those people who stay awake the whole night in ibadat, zikr, tilawat, and they fast, keep nafil fast. During the day they are fasting, the whole night they are standing in prayer, even if there is somebody like that. But this person who has got good character, good akhlaq, he reaches those stages just with that good akhlaq. So Hazrat Maulana Ashiq Allahi Sahib Rahmatullah Ali writes, Achi khaslat o aadat jise naseeb ho jaye to usse dunya aur akhirat ki khair mil gayi. The person got the best of both worlds, the best of dunya, the best of akhirat, if he got good akhlaq. Now we stopped there the last time and we didn't continue. Achi akhlaq ka Allah tabaraka wa ta'ala ke yahan bahut wazan hai. Great weight, good character carries in the sight of Allah tabaraka wa ta'ala. Every action of a person has got a kind of weight. It can be measured. It has got some kind of component which can be measured. But different things are measured differently. We all talk about tire pressure. Now the tire pressure, then you don't take a wood and coal scale and measure tire pressure. Wood and coal will measure on a different kind of scale, or weigh on a different kind of scale. Gold is measured on a different scale. We have a person's body temperature. For the body temperature, you don't take a tire pressure scale and check it out. So everything has got a different kind of scale. We have thermometers, barometers, this meter, that meter, and now they've got so many kinds of meters that you can't even count. So Allah tabaraka wa ta'ala has also got a scale on which deeds are weighed, actions are weighed. So this akhlaq of a person has got great weight, it's got wazn. And it will be very weighty on the day of qiyamah, it's going to be very weighty on the scale which will be set up on the day of Qiyamah for weighing A'mal. Just as Nabi alayhi salatu wasalam hadith has been recorded in Bukhari Sharif, and it's the last hadith Sharif, Kalimatani khafifatani ala al-lisan, saqilatani fil mizan, habibatani lal-rahman, subhanallahi wa bihamdihi, subhanallahi al-azim. Two words which are very, very heavy on the scale, very light on the tongue, and very beloved to Allah tabaraka wa ta'ala, subhanallahi wa bihamdihi, subhanallahi al-azim. So where is that weight going to be seen on the scale that will be set up on the day of Qiyamah, where amal and actions are going to be weighed? So every amal of ours in fact will either become jannat or jahannam. The amal itself, because Nabi alayhi salatu wasalam, if you have to look at his ahadith, and look at the Quran Sharif's ayat itself, where Allah tabaraka wa ta'ala, for example, talks about those who devour the wealth of the orphans. Alladhina ya'kuluna amwal al-yatama. Then what does Allah tabaraka wa ta'ala say about them? Innama ya'kuluna fi butunihim nara. That outwardly it seems like they are eating up some property or eating up some cash or some wealth of theirs. They have usurped something that belonged to the orphan, and they feel that they are enjoying life, but in reality they are putting into their stomachs nar, fire. I'm not giving you the exact translation, I'm just explaining. So what have they really put into their stomachs? They haven't put that enjoyable biryani which they purchased, or that chicken, or those kebabs,
all those burgers and everything else, all those homes, all those cars, whatever they took, the orphans, or they took the money of the orphans and they purchased. So here eating does not only mean eating of food. Whatever they made use of, which was not permissible for them to make use of, anything that belonged to the orphan, and they made use of that by usurping it, so that is like eating it. When we say the person ate up that person's wealth, so he could have probably taken away a whole property worth millions. Now he didn't eat it up, he didn't put it in his stomach. He's going to stay in there, he's going to live in there, or he's going to sell it and make use of the money. But that is how we say that the person ate up the person's property. So the Quran Sharif says that that person hasn't eaten up the orphan's wealth. What he has done is put fire into his stomach, into his belly is put fire. So now that same fire will become the fire of Jahannam. The fuel for the fire of Jahannam will be that same fire. That person was actually, through his action, lighting up that fire. So in other actions also, the person missing his salat, the person not giving zakat, it is mentioned that that zakat which is not given, so that wealth of which the zakat was not given will turn into a huge serpent, and it will bite him on the side of his jaws and then say, "Ana maluk," I am your wealth. So now that same wealth turned into a huge snake. So in this world we saw that person was not giving zakat on his wealth, and he thought that he saved some part of his wealth by not giving zakat. But by not giving zakat, now that same wealth has turned into a huge serpent. In the grave it will become like a huge serpent. So of many, many actions, what their shape and form will be has been mentioned in the Hadith Sharif. The people that will be taking interest, devouring, usury, taking interest, filling up their bellies with interest. So on Qiyamah Day, what will happen to them? Their stomachs will be huge, big, huge stomachs. You can see from the outside, snakes wriggling inside. And then they will be trampled. Now all those things, it is actually that same action. So our actions are either Jannat or they will become Jahannam. Now this does not mean that in reality there is no Jannat and Jahannam. There is a physical Jannat and physical Jahannam. But these actions will become the means of entry into Jannat or entry into Jahannam. So when this person has got good akhlaq and good character, so then this same good character of his will become the means of his entry into Jannat, because it will weigh heavily on that scale. Sometimes the action seems very, very small, but yet it weighs very heavily on the scale. That's why we should not consider any minute good deed as minute, and any minute evil as evil that will not cause much harm. We should not think that this little neki, this little blessing, what can it really benefit? Sometimes that little blessing or that little good deed, or that good deed which appeared to us as very minute, insignificant, nothing really worthy of being mentioned, but with the ikhlas with which that person undertook that action, it becomes so weighty that it becomes the means of his entry into Jannat and the pleasure of Allah Ta'ala. And Allah Tabaraka wa Ta'ala is so kind, so loving, that on deeds, or just on niyat of good deeds, he gives the person rewards. Just on the niyat of a good deed, he hasn't even undertaken the good deed, just the niyat. And when it comes to sin, then Allah Tabaraka wa Ta'ala does not punish just because he made some niyat, some thought just came. Allah doesn't punish on that unless he undertakes it. But as far as good deeds are concerned, a person was walking past a poor person, he didn't have much to distribute as charity and sadaqah, but he saw some mountains, and at that time there was a lot of drought for famine that was prevalent.
So he said, if only these mountains could be crushed, and if they had been wheat and they could be crushed into flour, and then I could have made rotis and distributed to all the poor and all the suffering and all those people who are starving. So the Nabi of the time was informed that Allah Tabaraka wa Ta'ala gave him the sawab and reward of having distributed that much to all the poor and needy. Now look at Allah Ta'ala's mercy and kindness, just on his good intention, and yet he never undertook that action. So we should not think that any good deed, no matter how minute, how small it may be, that it is insignificant. In the eye of Allah Ta'ala, it is with the intention that the person undertakes that good deed with. Sometimes it's a very major good action and good deed that the person has undertaken. And he made tremendous amount of sacrifice also, and he spent great amount of wealth also on that action. But at the end of the day, he got nothing, because his intention was nothing but to do it for Mr. somebody. So on Qiyamah Day, you'll be told that you did it for so and so, now go and ask him to reward you. Your niyat was not to please me, it was to show that I am Mr. somebody, I did this, I gave so much charity, I built the masjid, I dug up so much of wealth, and I provided so much of food and so much of hampers, and I did this and I did that, and you wanted everybody to know and praise you and sing your praises. So well, you got all that in the world, now what are you asking for here? And the person who did it sincerely, Allah Ta'ala gives him in the world too sometimes, and give him in the akhirat too. And sometimes he doesn't give in the world, but he gives in the akhirat. So that is Allah Ta'ala's will. But this person, what was his intention, nobody knows except Allah Ta'ala. So the minute or the sin that we are committing, sometimes we consider the sin to be insignificant. We say it's a very small sin. Somebody asked Hazrat Maulana Thanvi Rahmatullah Alayh that what is the difference between Saghira Guna and Kabira Guna? What can I do? We can't seem to move forward, but that's how it goes. So what's the difference between Saghira Guna and Kabira Guna? Major sin and minor sin. So now he knew why this person was asking. Now if a student asks for the sake of understanding what is Saghira, what is Kabira, then we will give him a lengthy explanation. This is Saghira, that is Kabira, this is major, that's minor. But this person was not asking just because he wanted some information and knowledge about what Saghira is and Kabira is. So the mashayikh of ours, they were very sharp. They knew exactly what the purpose was of this question. As Mawlana Wasiullah Rahmatullah Alayhi, once a person asked him, and I mentioned this many times in my majlis too, that when you are standing for Salat, then what should be the distance between the 2 feet? One alim asked. Now this alim was from the Ahle Hadith, because of certain differences of masail. So now he was just making, as we say in Urdu, chhed chhad. So Hazrat understood that this person is not really asking for amal. So he said, you are so concerned about the distance between your 2 feet when you're making salat, and the distance in your amal and your ilm, is that like the heaven and the earth? So you're not worried about that. That your knowledge and the practice on that knowledge, because he knew what his weaknesses were. So your amal and the practice on that amal, the distance is that of the heaven and the earth, the skies and the earth, or east and west, that you're not asking. And you're so concerned about what should be the distance between the 2 feet. So that doesn't mean that there was no masla about what should be the distance, but you have to get to the root of it. So here also, as Thanvi Rahmatullah Alayhi asked him, he said, if I tell you that this is a Saghira Guna, then do you intend committing it? He said, if I have to tell you that this is Saghira Guna, small sin, then do you want to commit it? In other words, even if it is Saghira, purposely the person mustn't commit Saghira sins also. Because committing that Saghira, slowly, slowly the person will get caught up in Kabira, in major sins. That is for understanding purposes, for knowledge purposes, that these are Saghair, these are Kabair, the Saghira Gunas can get maaf with wuzu water also. Whilst you're making wuzu, the sins are getting maaf. And with your tasbih of Subhanallah, Alhamdulillah, is getting maaf. And you walk into the masjid, your Saghira getting maaf. And you remove some dirt from the path of someone,
or something that will cause injury, saghira getting. Now that will get maaf with so many things, but kabira you must make tawbah. Now for explanation purposes you will do that, or for information. But he then told him that if I had to tell you that it is saghira, so do you know that if you have to take a match, just one small flame of the match, if I say that this is just a small flame, what difference will it make? Let me put it on my carpet in the house. A burning flame of candle, will anybody purposely put it on his carpet? Because it's not a huge fire, it's just a little, just a small flame, what does it matter? So put it on your clothes while you're sitting, there's a candle lit up, dark in the night, there was no light, so somebody lit a candle. So now you say, this candle is just a small flame, what difference it'll make? Let me take it and try it here. What will happen? It'll burn up that person too and burn up his whole house too. So those saghiras also can sometimes burn up the person's whole iman when he considers it as insignificant. When the person considers a minor sin also as insignificant, what's wrong with it? Nothing. So what about those people who consider major sins as insignificant? May Allah tabaraka wa ta'ala give me, give you and the ummah the tawfiq of understanding deen and making amal. Wa akhiru da'wana alhamdulillahi rabbil alameen. Alhamdulillah, we are sticking to our time. After the dua, then if anybody wants to ask any questions or about Islam or anything, then you are most welcome. But we've completed the majlis first. Allahumma salli ala Sayyidina Muhammad wa ala ali Sayyidina Muhammad wa barik wa sallim. Hey, mere Mawla, hey, mere Rabbe Kareem, hey, mere Aqa, hamare Saghira, Kabira, Amadan, Khatwaan, Zahiri, Batini. 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Forgive the sins of our eyes, of our ears, of our tongues, of our hands and feet, our heart and mind. My beloved Allah, forgive us, forgive our parents, our wives and children, and the ummah of Rasulullah sallallahu alayhi wa sallam. Change the condition of our lives. Bless us with the akhlaq of Rasulullah sallallahu alayhi wa sallam. Light up our hearts with the noor of iman, noor of yaqeen, noor of tawakkul, zuhad, shukr. My beloved Allah, make us yours and become ours. Bless us with all the goodness that Nabi alayhi salatu wasalam asked for us. Bless the ummah with that goodness. And from all the mischief, corruption and fitnas that he asked for protection, protect us and the ummah of Rasulullah sallallahu alayhi wa sallam. وصلى الله تعالى على خير خلقه سيدنا ونبينا وشفيعنا ومولانا محمد وآله وأصحابه أجمعين برحمتك يا أرحم الراحمين. ما شاء الله.

I told to them. But then I explained to that alim, I said, you're going to give bayan like this, of what benefit was it to all these people? I said, no, I wanted to show them that. He wanted to show that. So we have to speak at the level of the people. That is the kamal of the Anbiya alayhimu salatu wasalam and all his their followers. That they speak at the level of the people.

سیف الرحمن, what are you doing there? Teaching, imamat, khitabat, business in London, what do you do? Doing any teaching also? Do anything but also occupy yourself with art and imparting of the knowledge that you have gained. If we remain in some dini service, then there is a protection for ourselves in that. In the environment that we find ourselves, our protection lies in remaining in some kind of dini activity. But out of necessity, if a person has to work, there is nothing wrong with that. Great scholars of Islam were also business people. But they did what they had to do. Khidmat of deen. Service to the deen of Allah Ta'ala. And then we will find that nur remaining in us too. Otherwise shaitan is very, very shrewd. He will whisper into our hearts that you must do some business and then serve deen of Allah Ta'ala free of charge. It's a very good idea. But then that business will become a trap and the person won't find way out of it. And that whole idea of doing the dini khidmat free of charge will all vanish. So it's a good idea. And if Allah Ta'ala gives the tawfiq, the person should do it. But we should not allow shaitan to use it as a bait and take us away from the service of deen of Allah Ta'ala. May Allah Tabaraka wa Ta'ala take khidmat of deen from us with ikhlas. Risk is muqaddar, Allah Tabaraka wa Ta'ala will give it. We haven't heard of any alim so far starving. Especially at present, there was a time when they used to make the alim almost a slave. But nowadays, alhamdulillah, there's, to some extent, there's a big change in that. So rizq is muqaddar, it will follow us wherever we go. But khidmat of deen, we must not neglect. Samjhe ulama-e-kiram. And make dua for me too. Allah Ta'ala keep me steadfast and take khidmat of deen with ikhlas. Nabi alayhi salatu wasalam said everything is facing destruction. Illa al-alimun. And even the ulama, the learned, they are facing destruction. Illa al-amilun. Except those who make amal. And then he said the same thing, except illa al-mukhlisun, those who have got ikhlas. And then finally he said wal mukhlisuna ala khatarin azim. Now imagine, the person right at the top level with ikhlas, Nabi alayhi salatu wasalam said he's also in khatari azim, danger zone. Anytime he can slip from there. So we can weep, be proud of our achievements. Keep on turning towards Allah Ta'ala, beg of Him, cry before Him, and then see what Allah Ta'ala gives. Some people have got qabiliyat but no maqbooliyat. Some have got maqbooliyat but no qabiliyat. And some have got both qabiliyat and maqbooliyat. وآخر دعوانا أن الحمد لله رب العالمين. And when we read Quran Sharif or have a rest, but don't talk unnecessarily, don't talk. In Ramadan month, we don't get always, and don't lose.

0: is the barakat and the rahmat and the noor of fasting through backbiting and other useless talk. So now you can go engage yourself in Quran, Sharif, Zikr, Tilawat, or discussion of Dini Masail. All those things are permissible. Oh, go and rest. Anybody wants to find out anything? Feel free to ask now before the crowd comes there in Stanger, then you won't get a chance. People complain that there's a very big crowd, you don't get a chance. So now you haven't got a big crowd making Ehtikaf at present because we announced only the Stanger program for Ehtikaf. But Allah Ta'ala gave you all the opportunities, so you must feel free. Anytime that you want to find out anything, just write down the few points, give it to me. Then I'll tell you after Asr, after Zohar, after Isha, sometime I'll give you, come and take your answers verbally. In Ramadan month, the correspondence, you have so much, how much can you reply to?
1: Allahu alayhi wa ala alihi wa ashabihi wa baraka wa sallama tasliman kaseeran kaseera. أما بعد فقد قال الله تبارك وتعالى أعوذ بالله من الشيطان الرجيم بسم الله الرحمن الرحيم كل نفس ذائقة الموت وقد قال الله تبارك وتعالى يا أيها الذين آمنوا لا تلهكم أموالكم ولا أولادكم عن ذكر الله ومن يفعل ذلك فأولئك هم الخاسرون صدق الله العظيم. 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So Hazrat Umar ibn Abdul Aziz rahmatullah alayh, he goes to the graveyard following a janaza, and whilst people were engaged in the burial of the deceased, he went one side and he began to picture himself speaking to the grave and the grave speaking to him. We have already discussed some part of that, the gist of which was that the grave is saying that, oh ye people, why don't you ask me that what I have done to those who have come into me. And then he goes on that what happened to their bungalows, what happened to their beautiful faces, what happened to their wealth, what happened to their palaces, what happened to their name and fame. Everything has been destroyed. If they were not obedient to Allah tabaraka wa ta'ala, then there is nothing for them now in this life of the hereafter. I'm not going into details of that again. We will continue from there. But this grave, which we think is a very silent grave, but the silent grave is giving a very loud story. It's giving a very loud speech. It's just that we don't have the ears to listen to that speech. We think that it's a silent grave, but it's not a silent grave. It's giving a very loud speech. These people who have hearts, they take a lesson from all these graves also, which outwardly seem very silent. So then he goes on

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So then let us make the best of the opportunity that Allah Tabaraka wa Ta'ala has given to us. Who knows, it could change our direction of life. So now he says that where are those servants who used to be always saying, I am at your command, I am at your service, I am at your beck and call. Where are they now? The kings, the rulers, the rich, the affluent ones, so many servants they had. But where are all those servants? Where are all those bodyguards who used to guard over those bodies? Can they now guard this body from the angels of death or from the azab of Allah Tabaraka wa Ta'ala? They cannot chase away anything from the grave. So he says, where are those servants who were in the service of these people? The graves gives a very loud speech, as I said. Har waqt hazir hoon, ji haan, kehte the. Kahaan hai unke wo khayme aur kamre jin mein wo aaram karte the. Where are those tents now? Where are those canopies? Where are those beautiful homes? Where are those beautiful mansions? And where are those beautiful palaces in which these people used to rest? Why did they leave them behind? Why didn't they bring them along? کہاں ہے ان کے وہ مال اور خزانے جن کو وہ جوڑ جوڑ کر رکھتے تھے. Where is that wealth of theirs which they used to accumulate and keep? Where is that gold and silver which they used to hoard? Where are all those Kruger rands now which they stockpiled so that it may be of assistance to them? Remember, Sharia does not say that you must not save. It does not say that it is haram to save for a rainy day. It's not haram. What we are saying is that don't trust in those things that we are keeping, that they will come to our assistance. Make use of them according to Sharia, according to Allah Ta'ala's will and desire, according to the Quran and Sunnah. Then those same material things will gain us the closeness and the marifat of Allah Tabaraka wa Ta'ala. But here the grave is in actual fact addressing those who were negligent, those who were indifferent, those who said that death is something that comes upon others. Although they didn't say it in words, but their actions showed that they were unconcerned about death coming upon them. If somebody wants to come out, there are three cars blocking him. 7243, 12476, and 476580, ND. 7243, 12476, 476580. Please remove your car and assist this brother to get out. ان کے حشم اور خدم نے ان کے لیے قبر میں کوئی کھانا بھی نہیں بھیجا. Where are all those cooks that he had who used to prepare sumptuous meals for him, and they used to lay the table with all kinds of food and all kinds of dishes? They didn't send anything for him in the grave. Why didn't they send some dishes for him in the grave? ان کی قبر میں کوئی بستر بھی نہیں بچھا دیا. ہاں, ان دا ورلڈ از ٹو سلیپ آن سافٹ میٹریسز, سافٹ بیڈز. اینڈ اگین آئی سے دیٹ اف دا پرسن از یوزنگ اے 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
then this person can also be a wali of Allah tabaraka wa ta'ala, sleeping on that soft, comfortable bed. Here we are again talking about those people who bought good beds, comfortable beds, so that they may have a good sleep until the sun rises. And they only got up and rose after the sun had risen. These are the people that we are referring to. That where are those beds now? Why didn't they send those beds also for them into the grave? Koi takiya bhi to nahi rakh diya. Ha, they didn't even keep one pillow for this person. Did we see anybody taking a pillow to the grave and say that when my husband used to travel out, then he was uncomfortable on the pillows that he had to use at other places. So wherever we traveled, we carried our own pillow with. Wow. Why didn't they send some pillow also to the grave? Where is that love of the dunya gone? They dearly loved the dunya and they thought dunya dearly loved them. But where is it? Why has it betrayed them? Why did it accompany them? Zameen hi par usko dal diya. Koi darakht phool aur phulwari bhi na laga di. Ah, ab wo bilkul akele pade hain. Those beautiful gardens which he had planted, the orchards, the flowing streams of water, and all those wonderful scenery which he enjoyed, where is it? Why didn't his servants, why didn't his khadims, why didn't his staff not plant some gardens here too? Why didn't they say that this grave, we rather plant some gardens here? Plant some flowers. Koi darakht phool aur phulwari bhi na laga di. Ah, ab wo bilkul akele pade hain. Andhere mein pade hain. 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He is now lying alone. The grave is saying that that friend of yours is now lying alone in the grave. For him the day and night, there is no difference. There is no such thing as the sun will shine and then the night will come after the sun has set. Nothing. Night and day have both become equal. He cannot meet his friends anymore. Those friends with whom he used to gamble. Those friends who used to take him to the cinemas and theaters and gambling dens. Those whom he used to consider to be his friends, who were giving him drugs and putting him on a high in the world. He thought that they were his friends. Where are those friends today? The husband thought that the wife was a friend. And the wife thought that the husband is my husband and my friend. If both of them obeyed Allah tabaraka wa ta'ala, then indeed they were friends. But if the wife encouraged the husband to do those things which were haram, and mocked him and teased him and laughed at him and made a joke of him, if he became pious and righteous, and on the other hand, if the wife became righteous and pious, that husband mocked and teased and made a big fool of her, then they were not friends. They were enemies. So he says, where are those friends today? Where are those friends? Why are they not coming to assist and help this friend? By which car is still blocking you? ND7243, we're going to move your car. Whose car is it, ND7243?
He says they cannot even call anybody to them anymore. They cannot call these friends towards them anymore. Where are those friends gone? Unke aza ek dusre se juda hai. Their limbs have separated. Their limbs are not together anymore too. Aankhe nikal kar muh par aa gayi hai. The eyes have come out of the sockets and they have come on to that which was at one time considered to be the face. It has come out of the eyes from the socket and it is on what was at one time the cheeks. No more cheeks there, nothing left there. It has fallen onto that. The neck has separated and the mouth is filled with pus and with putrid, dirty, filthy water. So this is the condition of the person in the grave. Aur sare badan par keede chal rahe hai. And over the whole body, there's nothing but worms. Brothers, this is why I say with deep-hearted pain that those people who are shaving their beards merely for the pleasure of their wives or for the pleasure of their friends or because they fear the mockery and teasing of some people in the society, then consider this situation in the grave. The worms are going to eat up those cheeks. There will be nothing left there. Why displease Allah tabaraka wa ta'ala and His Rasul sallallahu alayhi wa sallam for the pleasure of somebody else who will not come to our assistance in the grave? What a sad day that is, that the person goes into the grave and then when he is told that who is your Rabb, what is your deen, and then what do you have to say with regards to this person and shown Nabi alayhi salatu wasalam, Allah Ta'ala will open up from his grave to Madina Sharif, Nabi alayhi salatu wasalam will be shown to him. That what do you have to say with regards to this person? If the person obeyed Allah and his Rasul sallallahu alaihi wasallam, if he loved Rasul-e-Pak sallallahu alaihi wasallam and he followed Nabi alayhi salatu wasalam's teachings and his sunnats, then he will be able to say that that is my beloved Rasul sallallahu alaihi wasallam. But otherwise it is going to be difficult.

تو داڑھی پھر میرے سرکار کی سنت نہیں ہوتی. If only the face was going to look ugly with a beard, then it would never have been the sunnah of my Rasul sallallahu alayhi wa sallam. He was the most handsome person on this earth. And Allah ta'ala would not have said that he must keep a beard. So again, Hazrat Khaja sahab's

0: At least in the qabr we can say, oh Allah, I haven't brought the haqiqat, but at least I have brought the surat of my Rasul sallallahu alayhi wa sallam, whom you are showing to me. So he is my Rasul sallallahu alayhi wa sallam. So make a start. Allah tabaraka wa ta'ala is prepared to forgive the past. But do not commit a sin which is apparent. And it is 24 hours a witness against us. Other sins a person commits and then it's gone with the time. If a person knows Billah has to steal, he stole. At that particular moment he stole. After that time, then he didn't steal. He will be arrested, caught, punished, whatever it is, but it was just for that moment. But in the eye of Sharia, the person who is shaving or he does not keep one fist length, then he is advertising 24 hours of the day that I do not like the sunnah of my Nabi alayhi salatu wasalam. I have mentioned many times that we must not consider ourselves superior or better than those people who do not have beards. We do not know what our condition will be in future. We should not consider ourselves better than them. But at the same time, for them, they should not feel it an embarrassment and a shame to keep the beard. Allah Ta'ala will give them respect in that. And these people for whose pleasure we shave, they are not going to help us when the worms are going to eat up those chins and those cheeks.
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0: If you go to the khanqah of Hazrat Maulana Hakim Ahmad Akhtar Sahib Damat Barakatuhum, it is engraved on the wall there. Hazrat Khaja Sahib Rahmatullah Alayhi's this poetry.
1: Reh ke duniya mein bashar ko nahi zeba ghaflat. 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
0: I says reh ke duniya mein bashar ko zeba nahi ghaflat. For a human being to live in this world and to be negligent, to be neglectful, to be indifferent, to be heedless of all the warnings and advices, that is not right, it is not appropriate, it is not correct, it is not befitting of a Muslim and of a believer. Jo bhi aaya hai dunya mein, jo bashar aaya hai dunya mein, ye kehti hai qada. Whoever comes into this world, qada means his death, tells him that I too am following you, zara dhyan rahe. Be alert, be cautious. I too am following you, I am just behind you, zara dhyan rahe. Don't be neglectful.
1: Nazuk kitne nazuk badan mard, nazuk badan aurat, aaj unke badan wo seedha hai, unke aaza ek dusre se juda hai.
0: How many of them, they had tender bodies, very nazuk mizaj, but even those nazuk mizaj people, they had to put them onto the ground. They didn't even put any mattress there. And those charming, beautiful faces, they are also on the ground, being eaten up by the worms.
1: Wo is hal mein pade hain aur inke joruo ne dusre nikah kar liye hain. Wo maze uda rahi hai, beto ne makano par qabza kar liya, wariso ne maal taqseem kar liya.
0: And he says that those women whose husbands passed away, those widows, they have remarried. Many of them have remarried and they are enjoying themselves. The sons, they took control and possession of those homes of the fathers. The heirs, they came and they distributed the rest. Nothing is left. Those for whom he worked all his life, and he was unconcerned about halal and haram, they are not concerned in any way now what is happening to that father and to that mother and to that brother and to that sister. All they are interested in is that what did they leave behind for us. Even the name plates have been changed now on the outside. There was Mr. So and so there, now you see the name of his son there. It's gone. Everything is changing. But we should not think that this is the condition of everyone in the grave. It must not frighten us, and we must not despair of the mercy of Allah tabaraka wa ta'ala and think that this is going to be everyone's condition in the grave. The grave is not a dark pit of the fire of hell for everyone. The Ahlullah, the Walis of Allah tabaraka wa ta'ala, and those who are obedient servants of Allah tabaraka wa ta'ala, they know that the grave is only an alam-e barzakh. It is the hereafter that begins from there. In the journey of life, we have come to one station. The first station that the person arrived at was birth. From alam-e arwah, then he came to birth. After birth, of course, first he was carried in the stomach of the mother for 9 months, and then came into this world, and then the journey goes on, and then comes death. Now another journey begins from there, the alam-e-akhirat, which will terminate on the day of Hashar. And from there it's either Jannat or Jahannam. So Allah Ta'ala either makes this grave a garden from the gardens of Jannat, or makes it a pit from the pit fires of hell. It depends what we make of it. So he says, Baz khush naseeb aise bhi hain, جو اپنے قبروں میں لذتیں اڑا رہے ہیں ترو تازہ چہروں کے ساتھ راحت و آرام میں ہیں لیکن یہ وہی لوگ ہیں جنہوں نے اس دھوکے کے گھر میں اس گھر کو یاد رکھا اس کی امیدوں سے اس کی امیدوں کو مقدم رکھا اور اپنے لیے توشہ جمع کر دیا اور اپنے پہنچنے سے پہلے اپنے جانے کا سامان کر دیا. But who are these people who will be enjoying themselves in the grave, where the angels will say, Nam ka naumatil aruz, sleep away now like the new bride sleeps. Nobody will trouble you till the day of Qiyamah. And Allah Ta'ala will open the gardens of the doors of Jannat, and that fragrant breeze will blow into his grave. And the grave does not mean the 6 feet deep hole that has been dug. It means wherever the soul is. If a person drowned in the ocean and the fish swallowed him up, a huge fish, or he was devoured by a lion or a cheetah or a tiger, or he was burned to ashes, then that is his grave, the alam-e arwah, the alam-e barzakh, the life of the here of after death until qiyamah. So it is that soul that we are really referring to, that will experience. It is the soul which really experiences the pain and the hardships and the difficulties. If there's no soul in the body, then there's nothing. If there is a soul, then the person is experiencing all kinds of difficulties, hardships and enjoyment and pleasure and everything else. So these people who will be enjoying themselves are those people who obeyed Allah tabaraka wa ta'ala. They were not neglectful. And they sent ahead of them, before they went to the grave, they sent ahead the comforts of the grave. And what were those things? It was the good deeds and good actions. The namaz, the roza, the zakat, the hajj, the generosity, the kindness, the honesty, the charity, the sincerity, the everything, all any good deed that he did, the fulfillment of the rights of the parents, of the children, of the wife, of the teachers, of the customers, of the neighbors, whatever he did which we term as amal-e-salih. Now those things will light up his grave. There'll be so much of noor there, so much of comfort there, and those are the beds and the mattresses and the gardens of the qabr. When the person has got that, then his qabr is not dark, it is lit up. There's so much of noor there that there is nothing to fear. But the person has to send ahead. If a person is told that he will be posted to another country as an ambassador, then before he goes there, they make sure that everything is there. Whatever he requires, his home, office, this, that, everything is provided, then he goes there. And for him is nothing, it's comfortable. He's got car there, he's got servants there, he's got everything there. So in the same way, before we leave, before we depart from this world, if we send those deeds ahead, then there is nothing to fear. Those graves will be beautiful places to live in. It is not going to be a dark place as we imagine it to be, or what we just heard. What we just heard is for those people who are all the time engaged in nothing but the accumulation of wealth, property, haram way or halal way, unconcerned about namaz, roza, zakat, hajj, unconcerned about the rights of others, full of pride and anger and deceit and cheat and fraud, then that is for them. But those people who are making every effort, might not be perfect, but they are making an effort, they are trying. They make mistakes, they err, they fall, they slip, but they get up again, they try, they make tawbah, they make istighfar, they go out of their way to try to fulfill the rights of everyone. If it's money is due to somebody, they're making every effort to pay that person. If injustice or harm has been caused to anyone, they're making every effort to go and make amends. Then these people, when death will come, Allah tabaraka wa ta'ala will inshallah raise them from those who were the ta'ibin. And those who are ta'ibin, they are just like the person, Nabi alayhi salatu wasalam says, that the person who makes tawbah from his sins, he is as if he hasn't committed sins. Meaning that if he followed these rules of tawbah, then if death comes along the way, Allah Ta'ala will give him the rewards of being a perfect Muslim, inshallah. It is just like a hafiz of the Quran Sharif, that one is a complete hafiz. And the other person is trying, he's becoming a hafiz. But he's learning only one ayat, two ayats, five ayats a day. And it takes him 30 years, 20 years or 40 years to complete. But if this person, whilst trying to complete, if he dies, then he will be raised up with those who were the huffaz, because he was making an effort to get there. So this is what is expected of us, that we should not be negligent. We should not consider our life to be permanent on this earth. We should take a lesson from all what is happening around us. And also, for ourselves, we should picture these things sometimes, because we don't have to our credit so much of good deeds. So we picture that this is what is happening to those who were sinful and disobedient ones, and those who left this world in kufr and in shirk. Then this is what is happening there to them in their graves. So we do not want to go that same route. If we are told that on this there are two roads leading to some place, to our destination, but the one road is very dangerous. There are hijackers, there are murderers there, there are crooks there, and there's lions and cheetahs and ferocious animals. So the person will say that, well, then I'd rather take the safe route, avoid that route. Now here we are being given warning all the time that this is what is happening in this route if you have to take. So what should a person do? Just think that, how long am I going to live in this world? The remembrance of death is just to put a break on those haram desires that come into our hearts. I will conclude tonight's majlis quickly with one incident that comes to mind. As an example, it is given by Imam Ghazali rahmatullah alayh. He says that the person, what is this world? The person who is sinful, the person who is negligent, the person who is heedless of all the advices, every person on this earth who is living here and who is unconcerned, then he should consider this example. So that, what is life on this earth? It is like a person that is walking in a jungle. He is walking in a jungle. And then suddenly when he looks back, he finds a lion that is coming towards him. So now in fright, he runs. He runs from the lion. But when he runs from the lion, where must he go? So he finds in front of him a well. There was a well. So he thought that, I rather jump into this well. After the lion is gone, I will come out. But when he looks into the well, he sees a huge python inside there with mouth open so wide. Now behind him is a lion. Deep down in the well is a huge python or a big cobra or a big snake with mouth open. So in that fear, in that fright, he does not know what to do. He looks up, he finds a branch of a tree that was near the well with a branch just above the well. So he decided that the best thing to do is to jump and hold this branch. So he jumps and he catches that branch. Now he's hanging and waiting for the lion to go past. But whilst holding that branch, when he looks down, he finds that there are two rats that are eating up at the root of the tree. Woodpeckers or whatever you can call it, but there are two rats, he says. And they are eating up the root of the tree. One is a black one and one is a white one. black rat and white rat, both are eating up. Now he doesn't know what to do. Down in the well, there's a huge snake. Outside, there is a big lion. Now here, the tree is being eaten up, and very soon this branch, where the branch is, he is hanging on, he will fall, and he's going to fall right into the mouth of the snake. But then, in that state, when there is a lion behind him, when there's a snake down there, and all kinds of problems he is in the midst of, when he looks a little up, he finds a honeycomb there. Sweet honey dripping from that comb. So when he looked up, he says, oh, what a wonderful thing. How kind Allah tabaraka wa ta'ala has been to me. Look at it, he blessed me with this honey right here. So now he forgets that there's a lion there, there's a snake there, there's a well there. He forgot all that now. Now he keeps opening his mouth like that and sucking the honey. In the meantime, that tree is being eaten up. And the branch snaps and he falls into the mouth of the snake. Or he falls outside, the lion gets him and then eats up whatever he can and balance throws it into the well. Imam Ghazali Rahmatullah Alayhi says, the trunk of the tree is life. The trunk of the tree, that's the life of the person. Those two rats, black and white, are the day and night. Day and night, his life is going. With the rotation, the changes of from day to night, every day of his life, one day of his life is gone. So those rats are his life, the night and day, the taking away. That lion, that snake, all those things are his bad a'mal and his bad deeds that are going to cause him tremendous amount of harm and problem in the grave. Those are his bad a'mal and bad deeds. And he knows too that they will cause him great amount of harm. He knows that he will suffer all this what we have heard, which the evil ones will go through in the grave. But in the midst of all that, when he sees something that tempts him, something that is pleasing to his nafs and to shaitan, the evil pleasures, the evil desires, then he indulges in them, forgetting that what is going to happen to me. He becomes negligent totally of what is going to happen to him. Now he is enjoying the cinemas, the theaters, the gambling dens, the women who are illicit and haram to him. He is enjoying everything, and he forgot that he is hanging on a branch, the root of which tree is being eaten up, and very soon it will snap that branch. He forgets that. And then suddenly death comes. The branch snaps, death comes, and that's where he falls after that. So from this example, he says that this is what a person should be concerned about. That he must run away from the lion, from the snakes, from all those things that will give him harm. And do not go for those things that tempt him, which are haram. Because at that moment, when all these things are behind him, how can he be going towards that which is outwardly looking to be very, very delicious and very pleasant, outwardly. At that time, he should not even look at that. He should be just watching that lion and watching that snake. But if the person was doing good deeds, and if there was no lion behind him and there was no snake there, and then he was getting honey, then alhamdulillah, make shukr and use the honey. That means if it's halal ni'mat that Allah Ta'ala is giving with his pleasure, then make use of it. Make shukr of Allah Ta'ala. But if it's coming in a haram way, then think of this lion that's behind and that snake that's there waiting to swallow up the person as soon as his life ends. May Allah tabaraka wa ta'ala give me, give you and the entire ummah the tawfiq to make amal on these nasihats of Allah and His Rasul sallallahu alayhi wa sallam, and make our life such that it becomes pleasing to Allah and His Nabi alayhi salatu wa sallam, so that when we go from this world and we enter our graves, the graves may welcome us and say that when you were walking on my surface, you were most beloved to me. Now come down and see how well I treat you. That is what we should make dua, that Allah Ta'ala make our lives like that. Amen. And Allah Ta'ala must make our graves a garden from the gardens of Jannah. Amen. And not a pit from the pitfires of hell.
1: واخر دعوانا الحمد لله.
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3: 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Look at the supplications of Nabi alayhi salatu wasalam. They will either be seeking from Allah tabaraka wa ta'ala some kind of bounty or the other, whether it is rizq, whether it is health, whether it is good wealth. Nabi alayhi salatu wasalam was teaching the ummah. Many times I have explained that if you have to look at his house, it was a 2x2 room. But look at the dua that Nabi alayhi salatu wasalam taught us to make after the wuzu, in which we are told to ask Allah tabaraka wa ta'ala, اللهم اغفر لي ذنبي ووسع لي في داري وبارك لي في رزقي. So in that dua also there is a very clear indication that Nabi alayhi salatu wasalam was rahmatul lil alameen. And Nabi alayhi salatu wasalam, although for himself he chose a particular way of life in which there was no question of even keeping one coin for the next day. There was no question of Nabi alayhi salatu wasalam opening up any kind of bank account as we do for saving of money. Nabi alayhi salatu wasalam did not purchase any kind of Kruger ends or in those days whatever gold and silver they must have been. Nabi alayhi salatu wasalam did not do any kind of saving. His tawakkul, his yaqeen on Allah tabaraka wa ta'ala was such that there was nothing that was kept for the next day. But he gave his wives one whole year whatever their requirements were in the form of rizq or sustenance or maintenance. Nabi alayhi salatu wasalam provided for the whole year. He gave it to them. But those wives were also like Nabi alayhi salatu wasalam, that they were not really concerned about storing anything and keeping anything. So they also distributed. Thousands sometimes they distributed. And it did not concern them where it's going to come again tomorrow. But the ummah at large was not going to be able to have that kind of yaqeen and tawakkul and trust. So therefore we have all the masail that are there, whether it is of zakat, whether it is of inheritance, sadaqat, qurbani, and all these masail that are there. It's only a person who has some wealth that will be able to give zakat, or who will be eligible, or who will be liable for zakat. It's only a person of wealth will be liable for zakat. In the same way, the person who's got wealth, he will be liable for hajj. If he hasn't got any money, what hajj is going to make? Or will it become farz on him? It's not going to become farz on him. In the same way, many, many other masail that are there. Nabi alayhi salatu wasalam has recommended that you leave something for the children. If you look into the ahadith, then you will find that it is better that we leave something for the children than that they should go and beg. That means those people who can afford to do that. So it clearly shows that Nabi alayhi salatu wasalam was rahmatul lil alameen, mercy unto the worlds. Not only for the rich, not only for the poor. Otherwise people would have said that Nabi alayhi salatu wasalam is a Nabi only for the poor. That means you have to be extremely poor to be able to follow Nabi alayhi salatu wasalam. So then what would the rich have done? What would the kings and rulers have done? So there's guidelines for everyone that what should you do? How should those riches be acquired? And how the person should spend of that wealth? And what are the duties upon that person? What are the responsibilities? What are the obligations? How much of zakat he must give? How much of sadaqat he must give? All those rules are there so that the person may know how to be a waliullah even in the midst of wealth. So Nabi alayhi salatu wasalam, in that wuzu dua, Allahumma ghfir li zambi, O Allah, forgive my sins. So he said that we have made wuzu. So outwardly now we have washed our hands, our face, and we have made masah of the head, we have washed our feet. So that much we can do. But what about the taharat and the purification of the soul? The taharat of the heart, the qalb of ours, the heart of ours which becomes polluted with so much of sins that we commit. So the sins we are told in the hadith of Nabi alayhi salatu wasalam, that as the person is washing his face, hands, feet, the sins wash off. That means the minor sins are washed off. Now inside we can't put water there and wash our hearts. The person can't say, well, now I gargled my mouth, so my throat got cleaned out, and I cleaned my nostrils, and I washed my hands and feet. So like that, now I'm going to take some water and somehow get it into my heart and wash the dirt of the heart out. The dirt of the heart cannot be washed with water or wuzu. So for that it is Allahumma ghfir li zambi. O Allah, just as I have been able to wash my hands, feet, Ya Allah, this heart of mine, now it is something that I cannot wash with water. So I'm asking you for forgiveness. I'm asking you for maghfirat. Ya Allah, forgive me my sins, my weaknesses, my shortcomings, the injustice that I have done upon my soul, the pollution that has taken place of my heart. Ya Rabbi Kareem, with your fazal, with your kindness, make me maaf. Forgive me my sins. But now immediately after that, وَوَسِّعْلِي فِي دَارِي. Now where does that come? So I've explained this many times, that this وَسِّعْلِي فِي دَارِي. The person is not asking for some kind of a lavish house, plenty of decoration and extravagance. What he's saying, spaciousness. There's a need for spaciousness in the home. Shaykh Zashaki Muhammad Akhtar Saad Ahmad Barakatum explains this. So we all know that when a person is single, then he can live in one 2x2 room. But after he gets married, or he's got parents, he's got family, the person has children, the person has in-laws, and some people have outlaws. Now whatever it is, now all those kind of laws. So somebody is coming and visiting, cousins are coming, aunties are coming, uncles are coming, family and friends are coming, and sometimes people will come and stay over. So if he just has one room, where is he going to put them up? What about the pardas? And what about all the inconvenience? Where are you going to feed them? So we ask Allah Tabaraka wa Ta'ala for spaciousness. Some person will require one room extra, some will require two rooms. That's why when people are searching for homes, so they ask them, how many room house you are looking for? Now if the person is married and he's got no children, his family, somebody is in Canada, somebody in America, somebody in outer space, somebody has landed on the moon, there's nobody visiting him, and there's nobody really coming. So now that person, if he says that I require a 10-room house, will say something wrong with his head. This person requires a small house. And somebody will say, I require a 2-roomed house. Somebody will say 3-roomed house. Taking into consideration his family. If he's got grown-up girls, grown-up boys, so now he has to separate the rooms. So then this person won't say, I just need one room. So he's looking for something which will accommodate the different sizes of the family. So وَسِعْلِي فِي دَارِي. So therefore we ask Allah Tabaraka wa Ta'ala. In other words, whatever our needs with regards to the family and with regards to friends and visitors and others, we are asking Allah Ta'ala to bless us with that kind of spacious home. Now look at the rahmat of Nabi alayhi salatu wasalam, that is linking it with the dua of wuzu, because the person is going to make dua wuzu so many times. And then wabarikli fi rizqi, that even those people are going to come, now where is he going to feed them from if he doesn't have rizq, if he doesn't have sustenance, if he doesn't have barakat in his sustenance? So Nabi alayhi salatu wasalam, he was rahmatul lil alameen. He took into consideration the ummat that was going to come till the day of qiyamah. All the ahkam of Islam and Sharia, Quran and Sunnah, if we have to look at it, it is till the day of qiyamah. And no person can say that there's no guideline for me in there. There's no guidance for me. There will be guidance. Sometimes a person cannot reach that. The Hadith Sharif is there, Quran Sharif ayat is there. The whole group of Nabi alayhi salatu wasalam's companions, 124,000 of them in the plains of Arafat. And Nabi alayhi salatu wasalam is saying, أصحابي كان نجوم بأيهم اقتديتم اهتديتم بأيهم اقتديتم اهتديتم. So 124,000. Now amongst them were very rich. Hazrat Abdul Rahman ibn Awf radiallahu ta'ala, and look at his riches. Amongst them were extremely poor. Amongst them were the middle class. Amongst them were people who were married. There were people who were not married. Different colors, people of different persuasions in different fields of activities when it came to their earning and livelihood. Some were getting it through farming, some were getting it through sale of animals and cattle, sheep, goats, camels. Some were earning it through other sources. So there will be some kind of a guideline if a person has got any kind of problem, whether it is marital problem, whether it is family dispute, whether it is economic and business problem, whether it is any other problem. Then there will be some Hadith Sharif, there will be some incident in the life of some companion of Nabi alayhi salatu wasalam from which he can take some kind of lesson, that if a person is in this kind of a situation, then what must he do? Therefore we find that in the companions of Nabi alayhi salatu wasalam also there have been disputes. There have been disputes. Husband and wife, children. But those disputes were not like our disputes of nafs and shaitan. But then that is where the laws were given as to how it should be resolved. All this arbitration, mediation and everything, there's a whole volumes have been written on it. Now where do they deduce all that from? It's from the Quran Sharif, from the Hadith Sharif. So that is deen, that nothing is left out. So therefore Nabi alayhi salatu wasalam, he says, وَسْأَلُوا اللَّهَ الْعَافِيَةِ. Ask Allah tabaraka wa ta'ala for afiyat, for well-being. And there's a deep meaning in this word afiyah. So in the same way, Nabi alayhi salatu wasalam's du'as, there's a seeking of sustenance, rizq. After the wuzu, after the zamzam water, when a person drinks zamzam water, then after drinking, what does he say? لكن اللهم إني أسألك علما نافعا ورزقا واسعا وشفاء من كل داء. Now he's asking Allah tabaraka wa ta'ala for ilm which is nafi and beneficial, which is going to benefit the person. And rizq again, which is in abundance. In with this wus'at, it must be halal also, must be tayyib, and it must be full of barakat, rahmat. So we are seeking these things. It shows that Nabi alayhi salatu wasalam himself, by making these du'as, he taught us that deen is not only namaz, roza, zakat, hajj. If the person is hungry and starving, it will affect his namaz also. The person has got no food, then where will his concentration be? Allah tabaraka wa ta'ala, it is his ihsan that he gives us so much to eat. But so many places where people are refugees, people who have got nothing to eat, they don't even have a slice of bread. We make all the masti, this is not right, this is not very tasty, and this is too salty, and this one got a lot of chilies, and that one got... There's nothing wrong for the purposes of islah, as we say, for the purpose of islah. In Madina Sharif, I mentioned this, because somebody had a wrong impression that you must not, because we say in our bayan that you must not criticize anything, and you must not complain about anything. Now the person asked me a question, he says, Molna, it just comes out of our tongues that this is not right or that is not right, or we go and complain, then do we fall in the same category? I said, it depends on how you say it. One is that your love for Madina Sharif is there, the ihtiram of Madina Sharif, Makkah Sharif is in your heart, and you are merely giving some information

or in the curry if there is less salt, then there's nothing wrong in saying, please, if you could pass me some salt. Or can you just ask somebody to send some salt? Or if there's less sugar in the tea, can you please send somebody with some sugar? Or can you please give me some sugar because there's less sugar in the tea? So that is not complaint now of Madina Sharif. That is for the purpose of islah, or to put right that which is requiring some ingredient or something, to put it right. But it depends on the tone in which it is said. Now if the person says, but these people, that's the only way they treat us here, and this is, look at the kind of tea they're giving us, and this kind of tea we won't even give to our maids to drink. Na'uzubillah. Now when the person talks like that, then it shows that now he's complaining of Madina Sharif and the people of Madina Sharif. So there's a need for understanding. There's a need for understanding. Now we just go on to any extreme. So to put it across politely with the niyat of putting something right, then there's nothing wrong with that. With the niyat of putting something right, there's nothing wrong if the person says it politely. So Nabi alayhi salatu wasalam is teaching us, all these du'as that he's teaching us is to show us that our deen is like not the deen of others, where there is a separation that this is deen, this is dunya. There's no separation here, no compartmentalization here. Our deen, Allah tabaraka wa ta'ala gave us such a deen that whatever you do, no matter how mundane that activity, but if you do it with the right niyat and for the pleasure of Allah ta'ala, or in the fulfillment of the law and ahkam of Allah ta'ala and Nabi alayhi salatu wasalam, then it becomes ibadat. Now which other deen can you get in which all these things become ibadat? With dua, before entering the toilet, if the person reads the dua, and when he comes out, he reads the dua. Before eating, he reads the dua, and after eating, he reads the dua. And when he gets up, he reads the dua, and when he goes to sleep, he reads the dua. And when he's doing his business also, his niyat is that I want halal livelihood and sustenance so that I don't have to beg, so that I may be able to fulfill the rights of my wife, my children, or those who are my dependents. And I want it in a halal way. I don't want to displease Allah Ta'ala. I don't want to deal with interest. I don't want to get it through gambling. I don't want to cheat and deceive anybody. Now with that kind of niyat, the person is getting so much of sawab just to earn his livelihood. In fact, for the poor man that is going out and making the effort to bring some food home for the children is jihad. He gets the sawab of being out in the path of Allah Ta'ala. That poor man has got half a dozen children, has got rent, light, water bills to pay, and he has to go in the morning, and some of them make them work 7 to 7, 7 days a week. So now that person who is making that kind of effort, then he's out in the path of Allah Ta'ala. Look at the Hadith Sharif. Because the person is making that kind of effort so that his children don't starve. But of course, if the person does not have to be occupied in that way, so then he must also engage himself in other activities of deen. But what I'm getting across to you is that our deen is such that if the person does everything according to the Quran and Sunnah and Ahkam of Allah Ta'ala, then even the dunya becomes deen. When Allah Ta'ala he took some Lasix which make you run out and urinate a lot because of the water that fills up sometime. So the doctors give that medication. So now he had to go whole night, he was going up, down. So in the morning, his khadim tells him, Hazrat, raat ko to aapko bahut takleef hui hogi. Half a dozen times he went to the toilet, up, down. Didn't get sleep too. So he says, Alhamdulillah. Allah Ta'ala ka bada fazal raha. Ki masnoon dua pad kar ke daakhil hua. Aur nikalne ke baad masnoon dua padhi. To bahut zyada sawab ki umeed hai. Now look at that. Now he's hoping in sawab. What we would have said, it was very, very disturbing whole night. I was sick and tired. So it just depends on how you look at it. That very famous Tumblr story, that either you look at it as half full or you look at it as half empty. If you look at it as half empty, then it has

different effect. That is half empty. But if you look at it as half full, then it has a different psychological effect. A person gives somebody half a tumbler of juice or half cup of tea to drink, and the person is very thirsty or very hungry. So now the person, if he looks at it as half full, then it will give him a different effect. But if he says, what this person gave me half only, so it has a different impact. So this Allah Wallahs, they look at it like that. I mentioned about Hazrat Dr. Haji Farooq Sahab Rahmatullah Ali in Jeddah airport. They were stuck there for 3 days, or 2 days, or 3 days, because they missed the flight, or the Hajj traffic was so much, whatever happened. So they put the mattresses there in Hajj time. We all know what happens there in Hajj terminal. And they were there for 2 days. So he carried on with his tilawat, zikr, ibadat, majlis, sleep, rest, eat, whatever had to be done. And somebody said, Hazrat, bahut takleef hui hogi. He said, kya takleef? This side Makkah Sharif, this side Madina Sharif. Breeze coming from this side and that side, and we in the center. So it depends on how you look at it. So they make shukr over even that. So even if we cannot reach those stages, at least we can make shukr over the ni'mats of Allah Ta'ala. But here what we are discussing is that to seek from Allah Tabaraka wa Ta'ala. The person is seeking good health, long life, happiness, is seeking risk and sustenance, is seeking a spacious home. He is seeking from Allah Tabaraka wa Ta'ala righteous and pious children. He is seeking from Allah Tabaraka wa Ta'ala shifa and cure from his ailment and sickness. Now all these things, we may look at it as being dunya, but if it is the right niyat, then it is not sinful, it is not anything that will cause spiritual harm. But the maqsad must not be dunya. The maqsad must be the akhirah. Why do we want to live in this world long? So that we may accumulate enough good deeds for the akhirah. That's our intention. Not that we want to stay here long so that we can watch more TV and watch more cricket and soccer and we can carry on with our evil ways and habits. The person who is engaging in all kinds of sins, now he wants to live long in this world. He doesn't want to leave this world so that he can enjoy all this haram. So what we are asking Allah Ta'ala for long life is so that we may be able to do more deen khidmat, get more and more blessings and rewards, accumulate more before we leave from this world, so that when we go to the akhirat, we may not have an empty scale on the side of the good deeds. Although the mercy of Allah Ta'ala is really what we must seek, we must not have great hope in our a'mal. But it is a world of means, we always say, so that is one of the means. We always say this world of means, world of means. So a'mal and good actions are also means. The person was rahmat of Allah Ta'ala. So where do you get that rahmat? Inna rahmatallahi qareebun min al-muhsinin. Now you can see the rahmat. Qareebun min al-muhsinin. Develop the sifat of ihsan. Now all that wide meaning, one of the meanings is that that good deeds, good actions, good a'mal, when the person is going to do, then Allah Tabaraka wa Ta'ala's rahmat will be qareeb. And the other meaning of ihsan, أَن تَعْبُدَ اللَّهَ كَأَنَّكَ تَرَىٰ فَإِن لَمْ تَكُنْ تَرَاهُ فَإِنَّهُ يَرَاكَ. Worship Allah Tabaraka wa Ta'ala as if you are seeing Him. And then if not, then Allah Ta'ala is seeing you. Meaning is that if we cannot get that degree, then Allah Ta'ala is watching, whether we like it or not. That much every person can understand, that Allah Ta'ala is watching. Otherwise, why is he doing it? In namaz, why don't we talk? Why don't we walk about? And those who are used to the cigarettes, why don't they catch a puff? In namaz, the person is conscious that my Allah is watching. So I cannot do otherwise. Qiyam time, I have to make qiyam.
ruku time I have to make ruku. In ruku I have to read ruku tasbih. In sajda I have to read sajda tasbih. Tashahud durud dua. I have to face the qibla. A person can't face in the direction that he likes. If every person was left to his own choice, then in the masjid we all would have come, Allahu Akbar. And we find one facing east, one north, one south, one east. You ask one person, why are you facing in this direction? He says, soon I'm going to get married, my fiancé is in that direction. The other person will say, my supermarket and shopping mall is in this direction. So when I face in this direction, at least gives me some kind of happiness and consolation. So every person knows he must face Qibla in the namaz, and all do it. So it shows that much we know that Allah Ta'ala is watching, even though we may not be watching Him, but He is watching. Otherwise, why should we remain in that state? Why should we be tired after we meet Allahu Akbar? So each and every one who is in namaz, consciously or unconscious, subconsciously, the person is accepting that Allah is watching. Are you understanding? That even though we may not be doing it consciously, because ihsan is that you worship Allah Ta'ala as if we are seeing Allah Ta'ala, and if not, then He is watching us. So we say we cannot get that degree. But we are demonstrating it in namaz that we can get. Because the very fact that we have tied ourselves to the ahkam and laws governing namaz, that when you make Allahu Akbar, then these are the laws. So who made those laws? Nabi alayhi salatu wasalam demonstrated it. But وَمَا يَنْتِقُ عَنِ الْهَوَىٰ إِنْ هُوَ إِلَّا وَحْيٌ يُوحَىٰ. So it shows it's coming from Allah tabaraka wa ta'ala. So each and every one of us in namaz we are showing. Therefore the namaz, if it comes right, then all the other ibadat comes right. Actions come right, dealings come right. So if there's a weakness in any department, the person is making namaz but is still stealing, making namaz but watching porn sites, making namaz but engaging in adultery and fornication, then it shows that there is a deficiency in that namaz. If he puts his namaz right, the other things will come right too. Because in that namaz, in that short space of time, he's very conscious, he's not doing other things. So Nabi alayhi salatu wasalam did not leave out anything of this world or the akhirat, anything that was beneficial for the ummah, but that Nabi alayhi salatu wasalam mentioned it. Any khair that a person could acquire. And when the person wants protection from shar, then look at all the du'as of Nabi alayhi salatu wasalam. That from which shar and which mischief and which evil Nabi alayhi salatu wasalam did not ask for Allah tabaraka wa ta'ala for protection. Now all those evils, if we have to look at in the du'as of Nabi alayhi salatu wasalam, now na'uzu billah, was Nabi alayhi salatu wasalam going to commit any of those sins? Where he's asking Allah ta'ala for protection from this sin, from that sin, from that sin. If we have to go into it, we can go on for hours. So now was Nabi alayhi salatu wasalam going to engage in any kind of sin? So it is for the ummah that is going to come till the day of Qiyamah. So to ask Allah tabaraka wa ta'ala for any dunyavi ni'mat, or to seek from Allah tabaraka wa ta'ala protection from any kind of mischief and harm, that's all deen. Niyat has to be correct, that's all. How beautiful our deen is. May Allah tabaraka wa ta'ala give me, give you and the ummah at large the tawfiq of amal. And that is the objective of all works of deen, to build up that connection with Allah Ta'ala, that we do everything in accordance with His ahkam and laws, and in the beautiful way that has been shown and demonstrated by Nabi Pak sallallahu alayhi wa sallam in his ahadith. That's what it is.

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Exactly what we have been discussing. 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We are asking Allah Ta'ala for the best of this world and the best of the Akhirat. Ya Rab, karam se apne to dono jahan de. 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

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Ay Rabbe Kareem. Ay Rabbe Kareem. Ay Rabbe Kareem. You are Kareem, my beloved Allah. You give to those who are not even deserving. Ay Rabbe Kareem, what are we deserving of? We are deserving of your wrath, your anger, your punishment, your azab. Ay Rabbe Kareem, but you don't love to punish, you don't love to send down your azab. You dearly love forgiveness of the sins of the sinners who turn towards you. We are turning towards you, my beloved Allah. Forgive our major sins, minor sins, sins that we committed knowingly, unknowingly, in the light of day, darkness of night. Forgive our parents, wives and children, brothers and sisters, ummat of Nabi Pak sallallahu alaihi wasallam. Hamare haal par raham farma, Rabbe Kareem raham farma, Rabbe Kareem raham farma. 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Whosoever is sick and ailing within hospitals, clinics, homes amongst us, bless everyone with complete shifa. We know that sometimes physical ailments can be a rahmat and a mercy in disguise. But my beloved Allah, we are not in that category. But even if it is a mercy for someone, change it to the rahmat of good health. Those who are in financial difficulties, bless them with plentiful of halal risk and remove their difficulties. Those who are weak, give them strength. Those who are on journeys, make them reach the destination safely. Those who are in umrahs, make them maqbool and mabroor, my Allah. Ek din marna hai, akhir maut hai. Don't let the angel of death find us in any kind of haram. Unite the hearts of parents and children, husbands and wives, brothers and sisters, family members, ummat of Nabi Pak sallallahu alaihi wasallam. Remove the difficulties, the hardship, the pain and suffering of mankind around the globe, and especially the ummat of Nabi Pak sallallahu alaihi wasallam. 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
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Salamati Deen Aza ke saath Madina Sharif mein shahadat ki maut naseeb farma, baqi mein dafan naseeb. Rabbi Kareem, bless us with all the goodness that Nabi alayhi salatu wasalam begged for us. Bless the Ummat with that goodness. From all the mischief, corruption, fitnas, he asked for protection. Protect us and the Ummat of Nabi Paak sallallahu alayhi wa sallam. You are well aware of the good wishes, desires, aspirations, tamanna that is in the hearts of each and every one who has raised his or her hand before you this part of the night. Ya Rabbi Kareem, on Saturday night there is so much of attraction, distraction. Ya Rabbi Kareem, they have raised their baking bowls before you. Ay Rabbi Kareem, fulfill their good wishes, desires and aspirations. And you are well aware of the difficulties, the hardship, the pain and suffering of each and every individual. With your fazal, with your kindness, with your ihsan, remove our suffering, pain, difficulties and their pain, suffering and difficulties.

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The Majlis of Naat Sharif that has been announced. What is the purpose of the Naat Sharif? Purpose of the Naat Sharif is to develop the love of Nabi alayhi salatu wasalam in the heart, which would bring us onto ittiba. As far as the tabarrukat are concerned of Nabi alayhi salatu wasalam, there are many, many tabarrukat. Nabi alayhi salatu wasalam's hay mubarak, for example, in Hajjatul Wida, Nabi alayhi salatu wasalam had his hay mubarak distributed. The Sahaba-e-Kiram radiyallahu anhum ajma'in, anything that was related to Nabi alayhi salatu wasalam, they knew it was full of barakat, so therefore they showed it the appreciation that it should be showed. So much so that Hazrat Khalid ibn Walid radiyallahu ta'ala an, when he was asked that why are you taking this hay mubarak of Nabi alayhi salatu wasalam, so he said that I'm going to keep it with me. And with the barakat of this hay mubarak, I will seek from Allah tabaraka wa ta'ala success and victory. And Allah tabaraka wa ta'ala gave him success and victory in the battles. On one occasion, in the midst of the battle, his turban fell off, or his helmet fell off. Hazrat Khalid ibn Walid radiyallahu ta'ala stopped immediately, jumped off his horse, and started searching of picking up the turban. So people asked him in surprise that in the midst of battle from all sides they are attacking, now you so concerned about your turban or your helmet. He said, what do you all know? The hay mubarak of Nabi alayhi salatu wasalam is in this. And that is the reason that I was getting so much of success. But in spite of that, having the hay mubarak of Nabi alayhi salatu wasalam, somebody had the Jubba Mubarak of Nabi alayhi salatu wasalam. Somebody had the turban of Nabi alayhi salatu wasalam. Somebody even had the miswak of Nabi alayhi salatu wasalam. The kurta of Nabi alayhi salatu wasalam. The izhar of Nabi alayhi salatu wasalam. Or the lungi, or the chadar that he used to tie. And many of those things remained for years and years in the possession of people. But not one of them who were intelligent, not one of them who were true ashiks of Nabi alayhi salatu wasalam, not one of them who were true Muslims and mu'mins, not one of them who were true lovers of Allah Ta'ala, not one of them did they say that because we have got the tabarruk of Nabi alayhi salatu wasalam, so now there is no need for us to make any ibadah, zikr, tilawat, nothing. Just brag about what we have as tabarruk and have some kind of party and festival and then consider ourselves to be jannatis because we have got this tabarruk of Nabi alayhi salatu wasalam. They all knew that that tabarruk is tabarruk, no doubt. But the real tabarruk is the akhlaq, the a'mal of Nabi alayhi salatu wasalam. That is the real tabarruk. And that every Muslim can achieve. Those tabarrukat everyone cannot have. Somebody will have, somebody will not have. But with regards to the a'mal and the akhlaq of Nabi alayhi salatu wasalam, every Muslim, irrespective of which age and which time he comes in, but if he makes an effort, then he can get the barakat of that amal, that action of Nabi alayhi salatu wasalam. Nabi alayhi salatu wasalam's walking, talking, eating, dealing. Nabi alayhi salatu wasalam's
akhlaq, or in his relationship with his family members, neighbors, elders, young ones, business transactions, all those things. Now that is for all times. That is the real tabarruk. All the waaz and nasihat that takes place is to develop that in the hearts of the people, so that we can become the possessors of those tabarrukat, which will remain with us for life, and then it will become the means of entry into Jannat. That is the whole purpose. So the Naat Sharifs are also recited for that very purpose. Naat Sharif is not just for wahwa business, or just some kind of entertainment, or just some kind of pleasure of the nafs, that we don't listen to music, so we listen to Naat Sharif. It's not for that purpose. Indeed, we will say that it is better. It is better than listening to music or listening to other things. It is better than that, that we listen to some Naat Sharif. At least we are staying away from sins, we are staying away from the wrath and anger of Allah Tabaraka wa Ta'ala. We are staying away from disobedience of Allah Tabaraka wa Ta'ala. So we will say that it is better than. But at the same time, we are not going to say that that is the purpose and that is the objective. That is not the objective. The objective is to check in our hearts how much of ishq of Nabi alayhi salatu wasalam came after listening to the Naat Sharif. And when ishq will come, then it must be followed by ittiba of Nabi alayhi salatu wasalam and ita'at of Nabi alayhi salatu wasalam. There cannot be any kind of claim of ishq of Nabi alayhi salatu wasalam and the person is deliberately disobeying that very Rasul sallallahu alayhi wasalam whose ishq he is claiming to be the possessor of. Now this is what the ummah at large seems to believe these days, that we must have some kind of function, some kind of program, we will have some Naat Sharif and qasidas which will be recited, and then that is sufficient. The person who recites the best, he is the greatest ashiq of Allah Ta'ala, even though he may be clean shaven, even though his libas and his dressing, you cannot even recognize whether the person is a Muslim or not a Muslim, even though that person is freely intermingling with the opposite sex, even if the person is not particular about his salat, not particular about his ibadat, his zikr, tilawat, about his dealings, he is engaged in taking interest, giving interest, or sometimes they even at the gambling den, some of them are even in the rave clubs and discos and cinemas, and when they have a mushaira or when they have recitation of Naat Sharif Majlis, then they are in the front line because they've got what they term as golden voice. So does it say in any kitab that golden voice is the criteria? That if you want to judge who is an ashik of Nabi alayhi salatu wasalam, then you must judge by golden voice. Is that an ashik of Nabi alayhi salatu wasalam? So ishq of Nabi alayhi salatu wasalam must be followed with ittiba, ita'at of Nabi alayhi salatu wasalam and ittiba of Rasulullah sallallahu alayhi wasalam. Then whether the person has got a golden voice or not, but the noor of his qalb, the noor of his heart will then reflect in the person's recitation. It is not only who brings people to tears, that's not sufficient too. There are lots of people who sing songs in the films and they bring people to tears. Allah Ta'ala make us maaf, but those days when we used to go to such places, Allah Ta'ala forgive us, in our school days, how many people we used to hear their wailing and crying sometime after they have watched certain scenes or after they have heard certain songs which had a very, very sad element in it. So people were reduced to tears. Now will we say that those people are true ashiks of Allah Ta'ala and His Rasul sallallahu alayhi wa sallam? So these are the things that we do not consider. Look at our akabir, look at our mashayikh, sometimes in very, very simple way, not with great tarannum, they say certain ashar and poetry,
And it has such an impact on our hearts that it makes us truly love Allah tabaraka wa ta'ala and want to be Allah ta'ala's. We want to be Allah ta'ala's true servants and slaves. We be desirous, we become greatly anxious and desirous of becoming real lovers and ashiks of Nabi alayhi salatu wasalam. And yet they may have not been even great tarannum in their voice. So that is again the same issue which I have been discussing many times, that the hearts of the Allah walas, the pious and the righteous servants of Allah ta'ala, the awliya-i-kiram, the mashayikh, who are truly great lovers of Allah ta'ala and His Rasul sallallahu alayhi wa sallam, then their hearts are oceans of nur, reservoirs of nur. And when they speak, then those words come out in capsules of nur. They come out in capsules of nur. Every word we must picture as if it is a capsule that's around that word. And how doctors say must take this capsule so many times a day. Like that, this capsule goes through our ears and enters our heart. And the seed of that is planted. That's that seed that is planted with their words. Those seeds, they are not dead seeds. Our words, my words, and the majority of our words, they are empty words. They are, do not have that life in them. Therefore, when they go into our hearts also, in fact, in the first place, they don't enter our hearts. They enter our ear and go outside. But those words, because they are, there's life in it. So it is like that seed which is alive. It is not a dead seed. Scientists tell us that even in the seeds, there's life and death. So there's words like the seed which has got life. It goes down, and that heart of ours, if we have plowed the heart, we have weeded the heart. Because the seed for germinating also requires fresh air, it requires water, it requires the removal of the weeds and all those germs and other things that would destroy the seed. The land, why don't we just throw the seeds on the ground and disappear and wait for a nice good crop after a couple of months? Take the seeds and just throw it on the ground. If somebody is plowing the land, tell him, why are you wasting your time with all that? Seeds will, they will grow, just throw it on the ground and go away. So every sensible person will say that it will not grow. You have to plow the land. There has to be some air also that has to mix with it. There has to be some water that is required. With all these mixtures, and then there must be no germs inside there which will destroy that seed. If all that takes place, then this seed will germinate. And then after a little while, then it will be a stem, and then it will grow bigger and bigger until it could be a huge trunk that will go deep down in the ground. There will be trunk and the roots will go deep down in the ground. And then from there the branches will spread. And all over the branches after that will get fruits. And for how many years the person's tree will then bear fruit. But it all started with the germination of that one little seed. But it took time. It's not that the moment the seed was planted, the next day there was a huge tree, which sometimes we want, that it must happen like that. And when it doesn't happen, then we become disappointed. We said, I made some zikr, I made istighfar, I made tawbah, I went to the right majalis and the right programs and the right dini environment, but nothing seems to have happened and all that. But we don't realize that if it was a majlis of some Allah wala, and even we just heard, it just went down into our hearts. And the seed was planted. If not today, tomorrow, if not tomorrow, 10 years later, 5 years later, 20 years later, and sometime even more than that. Somewhere along the line, that will bring that person onto track. It will germinate. Sometimes it takes longer. Some seeds very quickly they germinate and we see the product, and some take a long time depending on the capacity. So like that, but that words that came out in the capsule of Noor, they're going to have an effect on that heart. So their recitation is a different recitation. It is not a question of golden voice recitation. Otherwise there are so many film actors and actresses with golden voices.
for they have no meaning in the eye of Allah Tabaraka. But if Allah Tabaraka wa Ta'ala blesses somebody with a golden voice for the recitation of the Naat Sharif, and blesses him with a golden heart also, if there's a golden heart and a golden voice, then we will say that is Nurun ala Nur. Then Alhamdulillah. Quran Sharif recitation can be on the tongues and on the lips of a munafiq, of a hypocrite. It can be on the lips of a person who is fasiq and fajir, and yet he has a golden voice, and he reads better than all the qurra of the world. So that is one recitation also, on which people will make wah wah and sway and give mubarakbad. But after that it's all over. And the other recitation is by a person who has been blessed with a golden voice, but at the same time he has got a golden heart. That heart which is throbbing with the love of Allah Tabaraka wa Ta'ala, which is beating with the love of Allah and His Rasul Sallallahu Alaihi Wasallam. In the person's amal and action, there's Quran and Sunnah. So that will be Nurun ala Nur. That's the kind of recitation that will have an impact. I don't know how this whole little speech. I was going to read one malfooz first of Hazrat Shah Wasiullah Rahmatullah Alayh. But whatever he said, I believe is good for me and good for everyone in the audience, inshallah. 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

The position of Nabi alayhi salatu wa salam in this world is like the sun amongst the stars. All the Anbiya alayhi salatu wa salam that came could be considered to be stars. Nabi alayhi salatu wa salam was the sun. In this world also, anything that you look at in which there is some kind of light and brightness, everything can be considered to be stars. But Nabi alayhi salatu wasalam was that bright shining sun. That when the sun comes out, there's no wujud left of those stars. You don't see those stars anymore. In the bright daylight sun, does anybody see any stars? Yet they are there, they are existing. But there is no existence in the sight of the people. That's Nabi alayhi salatu wasalam. When he came, all the religions of the past, all the books of the past, all the shariats of the past, everything was mansukh, cancelled, finished. Just with the revelation of Iqra, that's all. Nothing further also. The first ayat of the Quran Sharif, which was revealed in the cave of Hira, where Nabi alayhi salatu wasalam used to go, and for many days he used to go and in seclusion there. When Hazrat Jibreel alayhi salatu wasalam came, and he recited the first ayat of the Qur'an Sharif. Iqra, that's all. Nothing further than that also. Afterwards all the ayat were recited. And then the whole Qur'an Sharif over a period of 23 years. But the very first word of the Qur'an Sharif, when it was recited, it cancelled all the books of the past, finished. After that what it meant is that any hukam of Nabi alayhi salatu wasalam which will now come, it will supersede all other ahkam, all other shariats, all other books of the past. Everything is now cancelled. Now it will be the Qur'an Sharif which has to be obeyed and followed. Just one word for the first ayat of the Qur'an Sharif and it cancelled all the shariats of the past. What kind of deen? And what kind of Nabi of Allah tabaraka wa ta'ala to receive such kind of a wahi and such kind of azmat from Allah tabaraka wa ta'ala's side, that just the revelation of that one ayat and everything is cancelled of the past. So he was like that sun amongst all the stars. The night of Miraj, Nabi alayhi salatu wasalam is made to make the imamat. 124,000 Anbiya, he must go forward and make the imamat. People went to different heights. Hazrat Idris alayhi salatu wasalam, it is said he's in the fourth heaven. Hazrat Isa alayhi salatu wasalam is still alive. He will come back to earth. He is in the heavens. But Nabi alayhi salatu wasalam was taken above them all. No heaven was left that he did not go, and right above until he was brought to the presence of Allah tabaraka wa ta'ala, the countenance of Allah ta'ala. It's only Rasul-e-Pak sallallahu alayhi wa sallam who saw in the night of Miraj. Sidratul

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It's not for that. Some people, all the time that they spend there is nothing on but on the beauty, on the design, on the architecture. To admire that and to appreciate that and to love that, there's nothing wrong with it. It is part of our iman. That we say Allah Tabaraka wa Ta'ala gave Nabi alayhi salatu wasalam masjid also that kind of shan. But that is not the maqsad. This Islam phaila jahan mein. Islam spread from Madina Sharif. Started off in Makkah Sharif, but the spread of Islam was from Madina Sharif. Nabi alayhi salatu wasalam dearly loved Madina Sharif for that very reason, that Islam spread from there. Yet Kaaba Sharif he loved, Makkah Sharif he loved. And he even kept on looking towards Makkah Sharif when he was making hijrat. And he said that, I love you dearly. If it had not been Allah Ta'ala's hukam, I would not have left. So he loved it, but Madina Sharif is from where Islam spread. Consolidation took place in Madina Sharif. If we have to discuss history of Madina Sharif, then we know that it can go on for months and years and we cannot finish. So ye hai shahr e Madina isse Islam phaila jahan. Anyway, in the world that we see Islam, it has spread from Madina Sharif. Gar na salli ala ho zuba par

گر نہ صلی علی ہو زباں پر کیا اثر ہوگا آہو فغاں میں. If there's no salli ala on the tongue, that means no durood sharif, then there won't be any effect in the dua also. Durood sharif is something that is maqbool in the Allah. When a person recites durood sharif, it's maqbool already. So the person reads durood sharif at the beginning and reads durood sharif at the end. So it is as if he has parceled whatever ibadat he has made, zikr, tilawat, anything that he has made, or his dua that he is making. Now he's got durood sharif in the beginning, durood sharif in the end. So if there's maqbooliyat in the beginning and maqbooliyat at the end, acceptance at the beginning and acceptance at the end, then it is hoped in Allah tabaraka wa ta'ala's mercy that he is going to accept everything that's in between. We take a simple example of our stores that sell potatoes, or they sell tomatoes, or they sell such kind of things that's in boxes. So now there's a beautiful packaging, or there's cardboard, or there is plank or masonite board or whatever they've got on the top and they've got at the bottom, and it's covered up very beautifully. So now when the person says, I want one box of tomatoes, then he doesn't now open, he just buys the whole thing. And whatever is inside, everything is accepted. Even though they may say it's first grade, but in between there, even if there's third grade tomato, one or two that slipped in, but the purchaser now does not return with that one or two, he takes the whole box and goes. So if that is what we do in this world, then Allah tabaraka wa ta'ala, whose mercy knows no limits, no bounds, no boundaries of any kind, that's our Allah. Then if third grade people like us and in our du'as also, if there, and in our amal, in our actions, if there is something that's third grade in between two, we hope in Allah tabaraka wa ta'ala that He too will accept it.

شرط توحید کامل یہی ہے. If we say we are believing in the oneness of Allah subhanahu wa ta'ala, then the condition is that there must be ishq of Nabi alayhi salatu wa salam in the person's life, in the person's heart. Without that, there cannot be tawheed also that is kamil. So those people who separate Nabi alayhi salatu wa salam, and they say that it is not necessary, all that we need is belief in oneness of Allah tabaraka wa ta'ala and you enter into Jannat. So say, how can that be correct? Sharte tawheed kamil yahi hai, aapka ishq ho qalb o jaan mein, because the Quran Sharif is dalil for that. That is the proof of that is in the Quran Sharif. قُلْ إِن كُنْتُمْ تُحِبُّونَ اللَّهِ فَاتَّبِعُونِي يُحْبِبُكُمُ اللَّهِ. That is the dalil, that is the proof. So how can a person then say that if he doesn't have ishq of Nabi alayhi salatu wasalam, doesn't have ittiba of Nabi alayhi salatu wasalam, but he's got belief in oneness of Allah ta'ala, so then he's got entry into Jannat. Now that's a whole subject which is discussed at length in many, many books.

Who can even understand your position, your status in both the worlds? Ghair mumkin, it's impossible. See, if you want to know the status and position of Rasulullah sallallahu alayhi wa sallam, then ask Allah Ta'ala. And if you want to know Allah Tabaraka wa Ta'ala, then ask Nabi alayhi salatu wasalam. That's all. They will tell us. Allah Ta'ala will tell us the position of Nabi alayhi salatu wasalam. The whole Quran Sharif is filled with it.

The person who has got his gaze on the green dome, which other garden does he need now? Does he need any other garden now to pacify his heart, to cool his eyes, to bring consolation to his heart, to bring sukoon? Which other garden does he need? The person has got his gaze on the green dome, and at that time, if he's still thinking of some Empire State Building or gardens of Kashmir or mountains of Switzerland, then it shows that this person hasn't even tasted a little of the ishq of Nabi alayhi salatu wasalam. The green dome, the person is right in front of him. At that time, if his mind is going on other beauties of the world, so then he should be sent to some qabristan. What can give a person more enjoyment, more happiness? Those who have seen the green dome, and if you haven't seen it, you've seen it in the pictures. Just the picture of the green dome itself brings so much of sukoon in the heart. Then that green dome beneath which rests

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have raised our hands before you. Ya Allah, wherever we take your name, you are there. You are watching us this very moment. You are listening to us. Ya Allah, ہمارے گناہوں کو معاف فرما Forgive our major sins, minor sins, sins that we committed knowingly, unknowingly, in the light of day or darkness of night. Forgive the ummah of Rasulullah sallallahu alayhi wa sallam. Overlook the shortcomings, the weaknesses, the faults of the ummah of Rasulullah sallallahu alayhi wa sallam. Open the doors of maghfirat and mercy for the ummah of Rasulullah sallallahu alayhi wa sallam. Bless us with the ishq and the muhabbat of Nabi alayhi salatu wasalam. Bless us with the ittiba of Rasulullah sallallahu alayhi wasallam. Bless us with your ita'at and the ita'at of Rasulullah sallallahu alayhi wasallam. Fill our hearts, my beloved Allah, with the muhabbat of Rasul Pak sallallahu alayhi wasallam. We are the most sinful ones on the surface of the earth. Distance us, may Allah, from nafs and shaitan. Forgive the sins of our eyes, of our ears, of our tongues, our hands and feet, our heart and mind. Bless us with the best of dunya and the best of akhirat. Bless us with the best of dunya, the best of akhirat. Protect us from the storms of fitnas that are lashing at us from our right and our left, from in front of us and behind us, from the satellites above us.

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So many have undergone operations, so many will be undergoing operations, so many have met up with accidents, so many are in a state of coma. Ya Allah, we know that it can be a rahmat and a mercy for many, many of them in a disguised form. But Ya Allah, change it to the rahmat of good health. Even if it is rahmat, change it to the rahmat of good health. Bless us with barakat in our homes, in our time, in our life, in our businesses. Those who are in financial difficulties, remove their problems with plentiful of halal rizq. Oh my beloved Allah, those who are weak, give them strength. Those who have no children, bless them with pious children. Those who are in depression, give them joy and happiness. Bless us with all the goodness that Nabi alayhi salatu wasalam asked for us. Bless the ummah with that goodness. And from all the mischief, corruption, fitnas that he asked for protection, protect us and the ummah of Rasulullah sallallahu alayhi wa sallam. 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

0: 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Ya Allah, you are well aware of the good wishes, the desires, the aspirations, the tamanna that is in the hearts of each and every individual who has raised his or her hand before you this part of the night. With your fazal, with your kindness, with your ihsan, fulfill their good wishes. And you are well aware of the difficulties, the hardship, the pain, the suffering and problem of each and every individual. Ya Allah, remove their suffering, their pain and their problem. وصلى الله تعالى على خير خلقه سيدنا ونبينا وشفيعنا ومولانا محمد وآله وأصحابه أجمعين برحمتك يا أرحم الراحمين.
1: 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or some hadiths on the virtue of nikah, on the rights and duties of husbands and wives, etc. So whatever Allah Tabaraka wa Ta'ala will put into my mind on this occasion, inshallah I will present it before you, even though it may be a repeat of some of the hadiths which you have been listening to many a times and some of the ayats which you have heard many times. But the purpose of these ayats of the Quran Sharif and these hadiths of Rasul-e Pak Sallallahu Alaihi Wasallam is that we should not only listen to them, but we should see how far we have implemented them in our lives. A night or two ago, I mentioned that Allah Tabaraka wa Ta'ala has made one Qibla for us for our Salat. All of us face the Kaabatullah in the direction of Kaaba Sharif when we are making our Salat. Whether we are in the east or west, whether north or south, any country in the world, any place in the world, we face one Qibla. Muslims of the world face one Qibla. But that Qibla is just for our namaz. Allah Ta'ala hasn't made farz, or it is not a condition of the giving of zakat that you should face the Qibla and give zakat. It's not a condition of fasting that you must make the niyat facing the Qibla. It's not a condition of hajj that when you are traveling you must make sure that you are always in the direction of the Qibla. There's no such conditions. It is only for our salat that we have one Qibla and all of us face in that direction. But there is another Qibla, which is the Qibla of our lives, that every action of ours we must face in that direction. Every action of ours has to be in that direction, not only our namaz. Our namaz has to be in that direction. Our salat, our zakat, our hajj, our sawm, our charities, our nikahs, our talaqs, our buying and selling, our economy, our politics. Every aspect of our life, there's one Qibla only, and that is Rasul-e Pak Sallallahu Alaihi Wasallam. If we don't make him the Qibla of our lives, then it is a genuine recipe for disaster. We can check in all parts of the world at present, all those who have distanced themselves from Rasul-e Pak Sallallahu Alaihi Wasallam's lifestyle. In other words, his teachings. One was the lifestyle that he chose for himself personally, and one is the Shariat which he left behind for us. So those who distance themselves from the Shariat, then they are always ending up with problems, If it is marital, if it is a family matter, then there's problems in the family. Business, then there's problems in the business. Any aspect you can take and they'll end up with nothing but problems. Just for an example, those who think that they can make tremendous amount of progress by borrowing from the banks on interest, taking interest, giving interest, and they thought nothing of it. So what did they end up with? Nothing but disaster. The end result will be disaster. Those marriages which start off on the wrong footing, as soon as the person is engaged or not even engaged and is already indulging in courting and other haram activities, then most of those marriages end up in failure, unless they make sincere tawbah, sincerely repent, because many of us have made mistakes in our lives, and now it doesn't mean that we must go and start repeating our nikahs and say that I would like to get engaged again and then get married again. So now if a person made a mistake, then he makes sincere tawbah. Allah tabaraka wa ta'ala is willing to accept. But generally, this is what happens, that when the wedding or the marriage takes off on a wrong footing, does not follow that qibla of our lives, Rasul-e-Pak sallallahu alayhi wa sallam, then it ends in disaster. Naqshe qadam nabi ke hai jannat ke raaste, naqshe qadam nabi ke hai jannat ke raaste, Allah se milate hai sunnat ke raaste. My Shaykh Hazrat Mullah Hakim Muhammad Akhtar Sahib Damat Barakatuhum, he says, Naqshe qadam nabi ke hai jannat ke raaste. If you want to go to jannat, then you have to follow the footprints of Rasul-e-Pak sallallahu alayhi wa sallam, the steps of Nabi alayhi salatu wasalam, the way that he conducted his life, then it will take you to Jannat. And to be connected with Allah tabaraka wa ta'ala, you have to follow the sunnat. Sunnats connect a person with Allah tabaraka wa ta'ala. Anything that is connected with Nabi alayhi salatu wasalam is full of rahmat, full of barakat, full of noor. And it connects the person with Allah tabaraka wa ta'ala. Nikah also, Nabi alayhi salatu wasalam said, is my sunnat. It is my way of life. It is something that I have chosen for the ummat. Those people who are possessing the ability to get married, man istata'a minkum al-ba'ata falyatazawwaj, then they should get married. They should make nikah. Nabi alayhi salatu wasalam saying that if you have the ability, then make nikah. Don't delay these marriages. It's going to cause a lot of friction, a lot of fitna. It is going to end up with a lot of problems in the society. We are going to have so much of illegitimate births. We are going to have so much of abortions taking place. And especially in our country now, when it is so easy for a young girl of 12 and 15 to also walk in to the clinic and say that I want an abortion, then we can just imagine what we are going to end up with. So if we have to look at the society as a whole, take our whole 1 million Muslims of South Africa, and then count the number of nikahs that are taking place throughout the country in the course of a month or a year, there is hardly any proportion. There's no balance at all. Take the youth, the boys and girls of marriageable age, and not only of 18, 20, 25, but even take the 35s and 40s, there are so many. And I'm not talking about those who, for unfortunate, due to some unfortunate circumstances, they are not getting proposals or they cannot find suitable match. I'm talking about those who are available. The girls are saying that we are ready to get married. And the boys are also of marriageable age, but they do not want to go and propose, they do not want to get married. So we have large numbers of such people. And the reason for the delays is nothing but our customary practices. That we must have a hall, we must have this, we must have that, and all that list that we make up ourselves, we end up with nothing but problems. On a Friday, where can you get a better crowd than this for a wedding occasion? How simple and easy. Nobody had to make a three-piece suit to come and attend this program here. There was no problem at all for anybody to come and attend. Simply, easily, nikah is taking place. But then after that nikah, what we do is another issue. What is the sense of making the nikah very simply and easily in an ijtima, in the masjid, on a Jummah occasion or some other occasion like that? And thereafter, again, the same functions and same receptions and all the same other problems that we indulge in. So Nabi alayhi salatu wasalam sunnat is the one that will connect the person with Allah tabaraka wa ta'ala. In fact, this wife that comes into the marriage of a person, she brings so much of lessons for the person. If we have to discuss that, some of the things that are coming to my mind now, we require over an hour. But just to give you one or two things that have just come into my mind, and that is that if you have to look at a marriage, it is something that gives you a lesson of the ma'rifat of Allah tabaraka wa ta'ala, your connection with Allah tabaraka wa ta'ala. That in a marriage, normally what do you have? I'm talking about those who are restraining themselves from haram. I'm not talking about the animals, the monkeys, the donkeys. I'm talking about the human beings who are Muslims, who are believers in Allah tabaraka wa ta'ala, and who are restraining themselves from zina, from adultery, from fornication. I'm talking about them. So here there are two people who are total strangers. The girl is a total stranger to this person. She is not his wife. He does not know her, she does not know him. They are leading their own lives. So at that time, there is no love in the heart of this person for that woman, and in the heart of that woman for this person. Because they are total strangers, she is living in some home somewhere, and he is living somewhere else. As I mentioned, I'm talking about the good believers. Now after that, what happens is that this person says that I want to get married. So somebody puts him on this track and says that there is a certain girl of marriageable age in a certain home. So now that slight desire is created in his heart, what we term as the talab, that now he's getting a little bit of desire to go and find out more about this girl and get connected. He wants to now put a proposal for this particular girl. Then after some time, he puts a proposal. He puts a proposal and it is accepted. And after it is accepted, then nikah takes place. After a few days or months, nikah takes place. So there were four stages. The first stage was total strangers. After that, the second stage came, where now there was some kind of talab that came into the heart. Thereafter, the person started moving more in that direction until he put a proposal. And then the nikah took place and the person got married. This is exactly our relationship as an example with Allah tabaraka wa ta'ala. That some of us are total strangers. We do not know what the ma'rifat of Allah tabaraka wa ta'ala is. We do not know what tawakkul in Allah ta'ala is. We do not know what yaqeen in Allah ta'ala is. We do not know what Allah tabaraka wa ta'ala's sifats are. How beautiful he is. We do not know how loving and caring and compassionate and kind and forgiving Allah ta'ala is. Our hearts are devoid of the love of Allah tabaraka wa ta'ala because we haven't seen his jamal and his beauty. We haven't appreciated his ni'mat and his qudrat. So we are total strangers to our Allah tabaraka wa ta'ala. So that is that first stage where both of them are total strangers. He does not know how beautiful and pretty that girl is, and she doesn't know how handsome the boy is. And they do not know what the good qualities of the both are. Each of them are total strangers. There's no ma'rifat of each other. So this is the condition of the majority of the Muslim ummah today, that we are born in Muslim homes, so we take it for granted that we are Muslims. سَيَاتِي عَلَى النَّاسِ زَمَانٍ لَا يَبْقَى مِنَ الْإِسْلَامِ إِلَّا إِسْمُهُ وَلَا مِنَ الْقُرْآنِ إِلَّا رَسْمُهُ مَسَاجِدُهُمْ عَامِرَةٌ وَهِيَ خَرَابٌ مِنَ الْهُدَى Ha! Rasul Pak Sallallahu Alaihi Wasallam, he says that the time will come upon my ummat. I'm just giving you the gist and the meaning. When Islam will remain in nothing but name, Islam will be just in name. Everybody will say, I'm a Muslim. But that Muslim will be seen in the casino, that Muslim will be seen in the theaters, he will be dancing in the clubs, and he will be at the discos, and he will be taking interest and giving interest, he will be gambling, he will be committing adultery and fornication, and finding justification for everything again in some hadith of Rasulullah Pak Sallallahu Alaihi Wasallam, the meaning of which will be completely twisted and turned. So Islam, there will be a lot of talk of Islam. As I mentioned in one of my talks, that in Radio Pakistan, when we used to listen in those days, Radio Pakistan, when we used to be in India and Pakistan, we used to pick it up very clearly. So the Pakistan radio station will commence with a qiraat. Quran Majeed se hum apne program ka aghaz karte hai. With the Quran Majeed we will commence our program. And just immediately after that, ab Lata Mangeshkar ka gana suniye. Nauzu billahi min zalik. So that Islam is just in name. Just for a few minutes we are Muslims. After that we forget that we are Muslims. On the 12th of Rabiul Awal, the masajid were packed. Why? Because we have got great love for Rasulullah Sallallahu Alaihi Wasallam. And indeed, every Muslim has love for Rasulullah Sallallahu Alaihi Wasallam, and we should have. Without the love for Rasulullah Sallallahu Alaihi Wasallam, without the ishq for Nabi Alayhi Salatu Wasallam, there is no iman. There is no Islam. There is no iman and Islam without the ishq and the love of Rasulullah Sallallahu Alaihi Wasallam. Shart-e-tawheed-e-kamil yehi hai. شرط توحید کامل یہی ہے آپ کا عشق ہو قلب و جان میں گر نہ صلی علی ہو زباں پر کیا اثر ہوگا آہو فغاں میں. سو وداؤٹ دا لو آف رسول پاک صلی اللہ علیہ وسلم ان دا ہارٹ اینڈ وداؤٹ دا عشق آف نبی علیہ الصلوۃ والسلام دیر از نو اسلام, دیر از نو ایمان. بٹ فار ایوری تھنگ دیر از اے سائن, فار ایوری تھنگ دیر از اے سائن. A person will say that you are making this claim, what is your proof? So if we are making a claim, there must be a proof. And the proof is that we are following Rasul-e-Pak Sallallahu Alaihi Wasallam's sunnat way of life. Sunnat way of life is not only miswak. Sunnat way of life is not only the beard. These are some sunnats of Nabi Alayhi Sallallahu Alaihi Wasallam's way of life. But that sunnats are in the marriage, sunnats are in walima, sunnats in the business, sunnats in our dealings with people, sunnats in our entertainment of our guests. Sunnat in everything there is. To keep our hearts clean from filth and impurities. Nabi alayhi salatu wasalam said that this is my sunnat, that you get up in the morning without malice in your heart for anybody. He says that is my sunnat. Now how many of us practice on that sunnat, that we get up without malice in our heart for any believer in Allah tabaraka wa ta'ala. So all this is the sunnat way of life. Therefore I mentioned on one occasion that Nabi alayhi salatu wasalam, when he said that man ahya sunnati inda fasad ummati falahu ajru mi'ati shaheed, aw kama qala alayhi salatu wasalam, that the person who brings to life one of my sunnats at a time when there is fitna and fasad, when people are making a mockery of sunnats, at that time when a person brings to life a sunnat of mine, then he will get the reward of 100 martyrs. So always we take this to mean just some of the sunnats which we know very well as sunnats, the miswak, or the keeping of the beard, etc. But this sunnat is also in the salat. How many of us make an endeavor to make our salat like the salat of Rasul-e-Pak Sallallahu Alaihi Wasallam, so that it becomes a sunnat in this time of fitna and fasad, that way everybody is just making Allahu Akbar, Allahu Akbar, and up and down and gone. At that time this person is saying, my Nabi alayhi salatu wasalam, how did he make his salat? So I want to make my salat like that, because Rasul-e-Pak Sallallahu Alaihi Wasallam said, "Sallu kama ra'aytumuni usalli." So therefore we can't say that no, we cannot make the salat in the pattern of Nabi alayhi salatu wasalam salat. We cannot reach that stage of ma'rifat in the salat, and we cannot get that kind of qurb of Allah Ta'ala that he had. But at least in the posture, at least that our salat, there is itminan, there is sukoon. The person is going into ruku, subhana rabbi al-azim, is going into sajda, subhana rabbi al-a'la. When he is reading his Surah Fatiha also, then he is reading it properly. Allah. And not that when he goes into ruku as if he is swearing somebody, Subhana, Subhana, Subhana, Subhana, what is that Subhana? The person must at least read properly, Subhana Rabbi al-Azim. And before the person has put his head down, is up. So in our namaz, that sunnat. In our fasting, that sunnat. That not just staying away for food and drink, but also that sunnat, that the person is staying away from all haram in that fast. He's staying away from backbiting, he's staying away from swearing, from cursing, from cheating, from fraud and all other evil activities. So then the person will get the sawab of 100 martyrs, because now he's trying to bring these things into his life at a time when there's so much of fitna and fasad all over. So this nikah also, there is a sunnat way that Nabi alayhi salatu wasalam has shown to us. And when we bring that to life in these days, then you will get mockery, you will get teasing, you will get laughing and giggling. And people will criticize, and they will pass all kinds of comments that these people are outdated, orthodox, and they do not know what the enjoyment and fun and pleasure is in having some music and entertainment and all those kind of things. But this person will say that I have claimed that I am the lover of my Rasul sallallahu alaihi wasallam, and if the entire world becomes angry and displeased with me, it does not affect my life one bit. But if my Allah and my Rasul sallallahu alayhi wa sallam become annoyed and displeased with me, then there is no way for me to turn. Then I rather drown myself in the ocean of shame than walking on the surface of this earth. Because when a person, his beloved, becomes a little angry, just turns her face a little that side, or stops talking to him on the phone for a few days of once, then this person gets very, very agitated. That this beloved of mine was all the time talking to me, and what happened? Who came in between that suddenly now she doesn't want to talk to me? Just for the woman of this world, if the person can understand that that is what love is. Then for Allah tabaraka wa ta'ala, the person must question himself that who has come between me and my Allah, that my Allah has become displeased with me. Who has come between me and my Rasul sallallahu alayhi wa sallam, that my beloved Rasul sallallahu alayhi wa sallam has become displeased with me. And who else except our nafs and shaitan? Nafs

0: 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Allah and His Nabi alayhi salatu wasalam have given us such a beautiful way of life. He wants to give us peace, happiness, contentment and satisfaction. The way of Nabi alayhi salatu wasalam will bring sukoon in the person's life in this world, not only in the akhirah. In this world, in the qabr and in the akhirah. So if the entire world, this person will say that in my practicing upon the sunnats of Nabi alayhi salatu wasalam and implementing his beautiful teachings in my life, in my walimas, in my marriages, in everything else, if my beloved Nabi alayhi salatu wasalam is going to become pleased, then that is sufficient for me. And if there is anything that will displease him, then I do not care for the criticism and the mockery and the teasing of the entire world. Lakh aaye musibat to parwa nahi, lakh toote sitam uska shikwa nahi. 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Chahe badle zamana nahi uska gham, aap badle to apna thikana nahi. Oh Allah, if you change, then there is going to be no place for me. If you turn away your glance of rahmat from me, then where am I going to go? So how long are we going to worry about what my brother is going to say, what my father is going to say, what my grandfather is going to say, if I don't go to that hall there where there is all music and television and videoing and intermingling, then my brother will get angry, my sister will get angry, my auntie will get angry. So we are worried about everybody, but the only one we are not worried about is the one who worried about us all the time. We are worried about everyone, and some of those people don't even know us our entire life. The only day they know us is in that wedding occasion. And here this Rasul of Allah tabaraka wa ta'ala sallallahu alayhi wa sallam, who was concerned about us during his lifetime, so much of tears he shed for us, so much of blood he shed for us. And this is the concern that we have, that he can get annoyed, Allah can get annoyed and displeased, as long as my whole family is happy and pleased. Where are we going, brothers? Where are we heading for? And believe me, the more we are going to distance ourselves, the more we are going to distance, the more problems. Every day there's nothing but problems in the homes. Every day. Which family can say today that our family is united? We are one body, one soul. Allah Ta'ala creates that division more and more and more. The more we distance ourselves from Him, the more divisions, the more problems. With everything in our hands, but no peace, no contentment, no satisfaction. So نقش قدم نبی کے ہے جنت کے راستے, اللہ سے ملاتے ہیں سنت کے راستے. نبی علیہ الصلوۃ والسلام is therefore reported to have said, when he was questioned that, Ya Rasulullah صلی اللہ علیہ وسلم, what is the best wealth that we can acquire? What is the best wealth? Tell us, inform us that what is the best wealth so that we can accumulate, we can gather, we can also be rich. Now if somebody has to ask us that question, then we will say that get in touch with the minister of economic affairs, or get in touch with Trevor Manuel, or they know all the secrets of how you can become rich. And they will tell you how to buy gold, sell, invest here, invest there. We've got so many different kinds of bonds and all the rest of it. Rasulullah sallallahu alaihi wasallam says that the best wealth that a person can acquire, afzaluhu lisanun zakirun, a tongue which is engaged in the remembrance of Allah tabaraka wa ta'ala. وَقَلْبٌ 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wife who is an aid and a help and an assistance to the deen of this person. If a person gets a wife like that, then he must appreciate, it's a great ni'mat of Allah tabaraka wa ta'ala. If we have to just discuss now zikr of Allah and shukr of Allah and this, then we can go on for hours and hours. But just to give you one point, that we make a lot of shukr. When we get money, then we make a lot of lisani shukr. With our tongues, shukr, shukr, that's all. Because it tastes like sugar, so that's why we make shukr. When a person gets plenty of money, it's sweet as sugar. So that's why he makes a little bit of shukr. But the real shukr is of the actions of the person. Look at Rasulullah Pak Sallallahu Alaihi Wasallam's wisdom. that you and I are bound to forget that Iman and Islam is such a great ni'mat. How many of us really make shukr of this Iman and Islam?
1: Nobody.
0: So after our eating, which we are going to do, eating we are going to do 25 times a day in South Africa, because one Hakim Sahab was asked that when must I take this tablet, before the meals or after the meals? He said, no, in South Africa, most of you always have some food in the stomach, so you can take it any time, before or after. تمہارے لیے کوئی مسئلہ نہیں اس لیے کہ ہر وقت پیٹ میں کچھ نہ کچھ ہوتا ہی ہے 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drink. But then where does this come in? And that you made us Muslims. That we are bound to forget that this Islam is such a great ni'mat. It's such a great ni'mat that we cannot get entry into Jannah. We cannot get the ni'mats of this world and the Akhirat. We cannot get the closeness of Allah and His Rasul Sallallahu Alaihi Wasallam. And we cannot get all the other ni'mats that have been promised without Islam and Iman. So Allah Ta'ala's beloved Rasul Sallallahu Alaihi Wasallam, out of his concern for the Ummah, that everybody must go into Jannah, so he said, well, as it is, you are not going to really remember, but you're going to remember to eat and drink. So immediately after your eating and drinking, read this dua, so that you recall this as a ni'mat also and make shukr of it. So when you're eating sweets, whether you're eating chocolates, whether you're having breakfast, lunch or supper, you are making shukr to Allah Tabaraka wa Ta'ala for this great ni'mat of Islam and Iman. So in the same way, this ni'mat of nikah also, it's a great ni'mat, because it is a protection for this person from sin, from haram, from adultery, or from fornication. It is a protection. Unless the person is an animal, or he is following the Western way of life, or his mind has become so clouded with the filth that he sees on television, that he does not get satisfied with the wife that Allah Ta'ala has given to him, the halal woman, and he goes always chasing after haram, then for those people we will say that they require an operation. They require an operation. But for the person that wants to connect himself with Allah Tabaraka wa Ta'ala, Islam did not say that you must suppress this desire of yours and don't get married. Because all those nations and all those religions where they said that to marry, it is going to reduce your spirituality. So therefore it is not permissible for the cleric and for the priest and for these people and those people to get married, then we know what happens in those institutions. That there are any amount of illegitimate cases, births there, and plenty of abortions, and all kinds of filth that takes place. So Sharia says that this is a legitimate requirement of a human being, so get married. Those people who can afford to pay the rental, to provide sufficient food, and to care for the wife, they have the physical and financial ability, then get married. Make the nikah simple. Instead of spending the hundreds of thousands on show pieces, hiring big halls and feeding thousands of people, and then at the end of the day, either some bank will have to collapse, or some business will have to collapse, or somebody else's small business will have to collapse because of this person's massive and lavish wedding. And no happiness, no barakat, nothing of any kind. So instead of that, if the person has got halal, sufficient amount of money with him, take that and give it to the couple, give it to the children, give it to the son, give it to the daughter, that in the happiness of on this occasion, take this 100,000 and buy what? Something that will give you a good income. But don't waste it, don't make israf. So the shukr of the ni'mat is that we should not make israf, we should not be extravagant. The time has expired, because this is a subject that we can go on and it will never come to an end. But whatever Allah Ta'ala put in my mind, I put it across to you. But I think I missed out on that four stages that I was talking, because it's a public holiday, the 5 minute extra that we're going to take, we still have 2 or 3 minutes. So the four stages, one was where the person had no knowledge of that girl. So now he puts then he gets to know, somebody says there is a girl there. Now he goes, sees her, then he puts a proposal, and then he gets married. So in suluk also, in getting connected with Allah Tabaraka wa Ta'ala, some are total strangers, that they do not know anything about Allah Ta'ala.
2: Then somehow they listen to one bayan, they attend some majlis, they attend some program, they go listen to some waaz and nasihat, or they are taken out by some jamaat, and after that they get some realization that no, we have to get to know our Allah. So now this is trying to get to know Allah tabaraka wa ta'ala. But still the person is not yet connected, his love cannot reach that stage. Because you can only get to know from the person who has really known Allah tabaraka wa ta'ala. And that is Rasulullah Paak sallallahu alayhi wa sallam. So now Nabi alayhi salatu wa sallam, we get connected with him, he tells us exactly who Allah ta'ala is. When we get to know Allah tabaraka wa ta'ala, now we want to get connected. So that is that wusool ila Allah. The person has now connected himself, that is that nikah that is taking place. This is another subject. May Allah tabaraka wa ta'ala give me, give you and the entire ummah the tawfiq to learn Islam, to practice on Islam and to propagate Islam. May Allah tabaraka wa ta'ala bless all these marriages that are taking place with barakat, with rahmat, with mawaddat, with muhabbat. May Allah unite their hearts and keep them steadfast on deen and sharia. That just as Allah ta'ala blessed them with this occasion to get married, now to make shukr of Allah tabaraka wa ta'ala, the husband and wife must both make a pledge before they start leading their lives that we are married to each other for the pleasure of Allah. With His words we have made our nikah and with His blessings. Because if Allah ta'ala did not permit it, you would have been a total stranger. It would not have been permissible for me to marry. So it is a ni'mat that Allah ta'ala has blessed us with. Now let us make sure that in our entire life we don't displease that Allah and His Rasul sallallahu alayhi wa sallam. And accidentally if we commit some sin, then we make plenty of tawbah and istighfar. Wa akhiru da'wana.
3: Bismillahir Rahmanir Rahim. Nahmaduhu wa nusalli ala rasulihil kareem amma ba'd. We are discussing anger and what are the consequences of unjustified anger. But remember the word unjustified, because anger is something that is normal, it is natural. A person does get angry when he is irritated, agitated, or certain things are done or told. Even Nabi alayhi salatu wasalam, the greatest of all the Anbiya alayhi salatu wasalam, I explained to you that there were occasions when his face turned red with anger. His voice was raised even in the khutbah at that time. The Anbiya alayhi salatu wasalam, look at Hazrat Musa alayhi salatu wasalam, how he got angry on Hazrat Harun alayhi salatu wasalam. So there are many incidents of this nature where the Anbiya alayhimus salatu wasalam or the Sahaba-e-Kiram, the Khulafa-e-Rashideen, the Awliya-e-Siddiqeen, they also express some kind of anger over certain incidents. But their anger was not for the sake of their nafs. Their anger was solely for the sake of Allah Ta'ala. They just could not see anything done which was displeasing to Allah tabaraka wa ta'ala. One Allah wala was going past and on the street. Now those days it was not as open as today. Now there's no haya, no shame left at all. And it has become just a norm to engage in any kind of filthy, immoral, obscene activity even on the streets. But in those days, if something like that was seen, then it was really shocking. Now he just saw, accidental gaze fell on some young person who was holding the hand of some woman. And it was known that that is not his wife. So he got so angry that he got very, very high temperature. That anger caused him very high temperature. Now people were coming, they were visiting him, they were conveying the sympathy, or they were making his iyadat, visiting of the sick. And they are saying that we are very sorry to hear about your high temperature and fever. But they didn't know what was the real cause of it. So the cause was that he had seen something that was displeasing to Allah tabaraka wa ta'ala. So anger for the sake of deen, for the sake of Allah tabaraka wa ta'ala or Rasulullah sallallahu alayhi wa sallam's deen and sharia, that is justified. But then there too, the person has to see the occasion, he has to see the time, whether it is right to make nasihat or not. And if it is not right, then just make dua for those people. At that time, don't start giving a long waz and nasihat there, if it's going to create a big fitna. Wait for the right opportunity to say what has to be said. So we continue with the subject of anger. I've told you that it has caused major problems in people's lives. Marriages have broken down, children have separated from their parents, and family relationships have broken down. It has caused major problems. So we discussed some aspects already over the past 3-4 days. Hazrat Shaykh al-Hadith Muhammad Zakariya Sahib Rahmatullah Ali. Hazrat Shaykh al-Hadith Hazrat Maulana Muhammad Zakariya Sahib Rahmatullah Ali, whose i'tikaf of Ramadan in Stanger is well known. It became historical in that it was the last Ramadan of his life. And we know people by the thousands were flocking at night on a Saturday night. 5,000-6,000 people used to queue up just to make musafa and salam with him. A person who was recognized as a very, very great Shaykh at Tariqat, great Mufassir, Muhaddis, a person of great piety, great taqwa, and great karamat also. Now he says, ek din Hazrat Shaykh al-Hadith Muhammad Zakariya Sahib Rahmatullah Ali apne ek mulazim ko daant rahe the. Now some mistake, some mulazim of his, some servant of his, he made. And as the Shaykh Zakariya Sahib Rahmatullah Ali got angry. Now here again, person of that caliber is getting angry. Now why did he get angry? Because as the Shaykh Zakariya Sahib Rahmatullah Ali's anger, if anybody knows, then it was again for the sake of deen. He used to get a lot of visitors that were coming to Saharanpur for i'tikaf purposes and for other islahi purposes, or they used to come and make ziyarat of him there. So his servants were told that they must treat these guests in a very, very appropriate manner. Respect them. Treat them in a dignified manner. Don't show any kind of arrogance in front of them. Now if any of his mulazim or servant treated any of those guests in an inappropriate manner, he did not show the dignity that the person was deserving, because great ulama used to come there, great mufassirs and muhaddisin used to come there. So he used to get angry over that, don't you know this person is so and so, you should have shown respect, you should have given him food at certain time, or whatever it was. So his anger also was a justified kind of anger. But whilst he was reprimanding that servant of his, that why did you do this, why didn't you do that, so Mawlana Ilyas Rahmatullah Ali was sitting there. Hazrat Shaykh Zakariya Sahib Rahmatullah Ali, he says, my uncle Mawlana Ilyas Rahmatullah Ali, he was sitting there. So this mulazim, this servant, he said, maaf kar dijiye. When he started scolding him and reprimanding him, he said, maaf kar dijiye, forgive me, make me maaf. But because of the number of times that this person had made the same mistake and the same error, so as the Shaykh Zakariya Sahib Rahmatullah Ali told him very beautifully, main tumhara kitna bhuktu, how many times now must I keep overlooking, how many times must I keep making you maaf? It seems like you have made it a habit that just do it and say make maaf, just do it and say make maaf. As Mujaddid Millat Rahmatullah Ali says, that certain things we say or certain things that we do, immediately after that we tell the person make maaf. So indeed the person, if he is large hearted and forgiving, he will say make maaf, because the person doesn't want to see anyone punished in the akhirat. So he will say I make maaf. He says, but that does not mean that the pain is gone. Take a needle and poke somebody with it. Now when the person screams, then at that time you say make maaf. When somebody is sitting, take one needle, sharp needle, and poke the person. And then when he says, what are you doing? Say make maaf. So the person will say, all right, I made you maaf. But does that mean that the pain went away? Take a stone and throw it at somebody's head. And then after that, when he says, what you doing? They say, make maaf. So even if he says, make maaf, and you made maaf, but what about the injury on the head? So like that, some of the statements that we make, and some of the things that we say, and some of our actions, they are such that for years and years, that pain does not go from the heart of the person. So what did we get? So therefore we have to be very, very careful. So he says, when he said, how long, how many times must I keep making you maaf? So Mawlana Ilyas Rahmatullah Alayhi, who was sitting near him, he said, uska itna bhugat lijiye jitna apna Allah Ta'ala se qiyamat ke din bhugatwana chahte ho. Now these are people of Allah. He says, well, you also tolerate that much of his nonsense and that much of his weakness and that much of his shortcomings as you would like Allah Tabaraka wa Ta'ala to forgive you on the day of qiyamah. Now here is, both are pious people, both are Allah walas. It's not that Hazrat Shaykh Zakariya Sahib Rahmatullahi was indulging in some kind of sins or vices. But just to teach a lesson, his uncle, who was much, much more elderly than him, he said, well, if you want that Allah Tabaraka wa Ta'ala must go on forgiving, so then you too must go on forgiving. People will make mistakes, and they will afterwards say, make maaf. So then you must go on making maaf. Don't say that 10 times, 20 times I made you maaf. Now how many times must I make you maaf? The person must be prepared to make maaf as many times as he wants Allah Tabaraka wa Ta'ala to forgive his shortcomings, his weaknesses. And in our case, it's not a question of shortcomings. It's a question of deliberate sins that we commit. Day and night we commit. We know that it is sinful and we are committing. And yet after that we raise our hands and say, oh Allah, forgive my sins, my major sins, minor sins. So how many times a day we commit sins, but we want Allah Tabaraka wa Ta'ala to forgive us. So in the same way, if somebody has said something that has hurt our feeling, the person has done something that has hurt our feeling, then we must think also that how much we have hurt Allah Tabaraka wa Ta'ala's beloved Rasul Sallallahu Alaihi Wasallam with our actions as his ummatis. When he is informed that this is what your ummati is doing, every week when he is informed, then at that time, how much of pain it must be causing to Rasulullah Sallallahu Alaihi Wasallam. And especially those sins that we commit in Makkah Sharif and Madinah Sharif. Now it's just like a status symbol. I made so many umrah, so many hajj, hajj upon hajj, umrah upon umrah. And especially Ramzan Sharif and other times when we are going for umrah. So it is rewarding. Nobody says mustn't go. But what do we do there? Sometimes we commit more sins than we commit here, because it's multiplied there. If a person does one good deed in Makkah Sharif, it is multiplied 100,000 times. 2 rakats namaz you read here, then you get 2 rakat namaz sawab. And there it is multiplied 100,000 times. One subhanallah you say here, and one subhanallah you say there, 100,000 times multiplied. One person, his father passed away whilst he was in Makkah Sharif. So he was very, very excited to catch the next flight and return home. Although the person had planned to spend 1 week there and 1 week in Madinah Sharif, and he had just arrived, it was only the second day or so, and his father passed away. So now he was getting very excited. He says, I want to return. So I spoke to him, I told him, I said, by your returning, what will you get? Will you be able to resurrect him? Will you be able to take him out of the grave and talk to him, meet him? What can you do? You won't be able to do anything now. And by the time you get a flight and you go home, he's already buried. So therefore, Allah Tabaraka wa Ta'ala in his wisdom brought you to Makkah Sharif. Now in Makkah Sharif, if you have to read one Quran Sharif and make khatam and send the sawab to your father, 100,000 Quran Sharif khatam your father will get. So what is better? To go home and just go at the graveside there and shed some tears? Because you had planned already. It's not a question of your whole business is going to go upside down, or your house is going to close down, or Qiyamah will come away on the family. Your father passed away. It is indeed a sad thing. We make dua, Allah Ta'ala give him Jannatul Firdaus. But You must think that this was a blessing in disguise that Allah tabaraka wa ta'ala brought you this side. Because if you were there, what more could you have done? You would have read one para, two paras and sent sawab to your father. And now here, every para you're reading 100,000 sawab. One riyal charity, you will give 100,000 riyal charity. Can you give 100,000 riyal charity at home? So therefore, look at the multiplication. Even the computers will fail. Start reading from now, I say, Quran Sharif, since make tawaf, one tawaf, 100,000 tawaf, sawab. Now, can you make 100,000 tawaf? So we don't know. Allah tabaraka wa ta'ala, in His wisdom, He knows best. I don't know what I was discussing, yes, about sins in Makkah, Medina Sharif, that just as the rewards are multiplied and increased, the intensity of the sin also is increased. The punishment of Allah Ta'ala is increased. The anger of Allah Ta'ala is increased because it's in Makkah Sharif, Medina Sharif. Now look at the kind of sins that we engage in and indulge in there in Makkah, Medina Sharif. Lot of time. So you say, what must we do with the time? So now watch TV and engage in gossip, rebirth, backbiting, carrying tales, and all the other sins that we left behind here, we take it across to Arafat, Mina, Muzdalifah. May Allah tabaraka wa ta'ala give us all control over our anger. But today's lesson is this, that we must forgive a person as much as we would like to be forgiven by Allah tabaraka wa ta'ala. So if a person says, no, one time is enough, Allah ta'ala forgives me just one time, after that for the other sins, if He punishes me, I don't mind. So then for those people we say, well, you can carry on, don't forgive. But can we take the punishment of Allah ta'ala? Put on one candle and just that little flame that's there, put finger there and see if you can manage that burn. So those who say that, oh, not, what does it matter? If Allah Ta'ala punishes, He'll punish. So they look, they seem to be very, very brave. Azab of Jahannam, they take it very lightly. So Allah Ta'ala does not want to punish. He wants to give us the best of dunya and akhirat. So if we learn to forgive others, Allah Ta'ala will also forgive us. May Allah Ta'ala give us all the tawfiq of amal. ربنا آتنا في الدنيا حسنة وفي الآخرة حسنة وقنا عذاب النار وقنا عذاب القبر وقنا عذاب الحشر وقنا عذاب الدين يا رحيم يا كريم يا ستار العيوب غفار الذنوب الله. In this Mubarak month of Ramadan, forgive each and every one of us. Major sins, minor sins, sins that we committed knowingly or unknowingly, light of day or darkness of nights. Forgive us, our parents, wives and children, Ummat of Nabi alayhi salatu wassalam. Give us the tawfiq of forgiving those who have done injustice to us. And Ya Allah, we are seeking from You forgiveness of all sins and injustices that we have done to You and Your Mubarak Deen. Bless us with the best of dunya, the best of akhirat. Protect us from all the fitnas, the mischief and corruption of this world. From the fitnas of the qabr, from the fitnas of the akhirat. Cause us to enter into Jannat without any reckoning, in the company of Rasulullah sallallahu alayhi wa sallam. 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

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The solution to our problem lies in our connection with Allah Tabaraka wa Ta'ala. There is ample evidence in the Ahadith Sharif, in the lives of the Sahaba Ikram Ridwanullah Alayhi Majma'in, in the lives of the Tabi'in, the Taba Tabi'in, the Awliya of the Ummat, and even sinful ones like us, you will find ample evidence that when they made sincere tawbah and connected themselves with Allah Tabaraka wa Ta'ala, and when they did what Hazrat says, apne malik se ut kar ke faryad kar, when they pleaded, when they begged of him, when they put their hearts in sajda and they teared and asked Allah Tabaraka wa Ta'ala for a solution and for a way out, then Allah Tabaraka wa Ta'ala definitely found a way out for them. So much of evidence there is. Ruh ko noore taqwa se tu shaad kar. The ruh will never get satisfied with anything else except with the noor of taqwa. The ruh is not going to get satisfied with food, with drink, with material things. If a person has to put on the heater, then it warms his skin. If he has to put on the air conditioner, then it cools his skin. It doesn't cool the ruh. If a person's ruh is restless, full of anxieties and worries, then we haven't heard up till today that you put on air conditioner, then the soul finds satisfaction and all the worries disappear. If that was the solution to the problem of the ruh, that when the ruh is restless, you put on air conditioner and all the worries disappear.

require on the one hand himmat and courage, and on the other hand du'as of the buzrugs and the mashayikh and the ahlullah and the tawfiq of Allah tabaraka wa ta'ala, du'a before Allah ta'ala. If these three things combine, it will be easy for the person to give up the worst and the most difficult sin in his life. Something that he never even imagined that it will be easy for him to give it up. Allah ta'ala will make it easy for him to give it up. May Allah ta'ala give us all the tawfiq.

0: 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raise our hands before you and seek forgiveness. Oh my beloved Allah, this majlis of Tawbah. Oh my beloved Allah, turn your glance of rahmat towards us. Oh my Allah, forgive each and every one of us. Ya Allah, we are not justifying any of our sins. Oh Allah, we are not justifying any of our sins. Oh Allah, we are acknowledging, we are confessing before you each and every sin of ours. Ya Allah, we know that we have been sinful servants of yours all our lives. Day and night we have been violating your ahkam. Oh Allah, every ni'mat that you blessed us with, we used for your disobedience. Oh Allah, the great ni'mat of the sight which you blessed us with, we used for your disobedience. Oh Allah, you did not even charge us anything for this great ni'mat of yours, and yet we used it so much for your disobedience. Our hearing we used for your disobedience. Our tongues we used for your disobedience. Our hands and feet we used for your disobedience. So much so that intelligence we used for your disobedience. Oh my Allah, the wealth that you give us we use for your disobedience. Ay mere Allah, if there had been another Allah, he would have destroyed us by now. He would have seized us. He would have destroyed us. Oh Allah, but how forgiving you are. That in spite of all our sins, day and night using your ni'mats for your disobedience, yet you are blessing us with food, with drink, with clothes, with shelter, with transport. Hey, mere pyare Allah, there is no one more beloved than you. There is no one more forgiving than you. Oh Allah, there is no one more generous than you. Your treasures are unlimited, oh my beloved Allah. There is no shortage in your treasures, oh my Allah. No one is going to question you why you forgave those sinners who had raised their hands in Masjid-e-Noor. Oh Allah, there is no one that is going to question you. Oh my beloved Allah, if you forgive us, we will become pleased. Your beloved Rasul sallallahu alayhi wa sallam will become pleased. Oh Allah, you will become pleased. And oh Allah, if you have to punish us, the only one who will become pleased will be Shaitan. Ya Allah, please your Rasul sallallahu alayhi wa sallam and forgive each and every one of us. Forgive our parents. Forgive our brothers and sisters. Forgive our wives and children. Forgive the entire ummah of Rasulullah sallallahu alayhi wa sallam. Oh Allah, the entire ummah of Rasulullah sallallahu alayhi wa sallam is suffering. Ey mere pyare Khuda. Ey mere Rahim Kareem Allah. My beloved Rasul sallallahu alayhi wa sallam, the ummah for whom he made so much of effort. The ummah for whom he made so much of sacrifices. The ummah for whom he shed so much of his blood. The ummah for whom his teeth were shattered in the battle of Uhud. The ummah for whom thorns were placed in his path. The ummah for whom he was stoned in Taif. The ummah for whom when he went into sajda, intestines of animals were placed on his back. The ummah for whom he cried whole night in praise. The ummah for whom, oh my beloved Allah, the entire life of Rasul-e-Pak sallallahu alayhi wa sallam was spent in sacrifices. Ya Allah, that ummah today is the cause of the injury and pain of Rasul-e-Pak sallallahu alayhi wa sallam. Ya Allah, when he is informed of the condition of that ummah, that the majority of the ummah does not even make 5 times salat, that the majority of the ummah does not fast in the month of Ramadan or give zakat, the majority of the ummah is today in cinemas, in theaters, in gambling dens, in adultery, in fornication, in casting lustful glances. Oh my beloved Allah, the majority of the ummah with hearts filled with evil desires and passions, hearts filled with malice, with greed, with pride, with envy, with anger. Oh my beloved Allah, with jealousy. When my beloved Nabi alayhi salatu wasalam is informed that this is the condition of that ummah, oh Allah, oh my beloved Allah, what he must be thinking of us. But oh Allah, he was rahmatul lil alameen. He was rahmatul lil alameen. Oh my beloved Allah, forgive each and every one of us. And please, your rahmatul lil alameen. Oh my beloved Allah, forgive our major sins and our minor sins. Forgive the sins that we committed in the light of day or darkness of nights. Forgive the sins that we committed knowingly or unknowingly. Oh my beloved Allah, forgive the entire ummah of Rasulullah sallallahu alaihi wasallam. Remove their difficulties and problems and hardships, whether it is in Palestine or in India or in Chechnya or Bosnia, wherever the ummah of Nabi alayhi salatu wasalam is suffering. Oh my beloved Allah, even in Africa and in our country, oh my beloved Allah, remove the difficulties of the ummah of Rasul Pak sallallahu alayhi wasalam. Make the entire ummah of Nabi alayhi salatu wasalam united. Oh Allah, Nabi alayhi salatu wasalam left them in one body and one soul. That ummah we have shattered today over minor disputes and arguments. Oh my beloved Allah, over material things we have shattered the ummah. We are divided and disunited in our families, in our homes. Oh my beloved Allah, unite the hearts of husbands and wives. Unite the hearts of parents and children. Unite the hearts of brothers and sisters. Unite the hearts of the entire ummah of Rasul Pak sallallahu alayhi wasallam. Oh my beloved Allah, your khazana and your treasures are unlimited. We are seeking from you, O my Allah. We are extending our begging bowls before you. We are not extending before human beings who get angry if we have to beg of them. O my beloved Allah, we are seeking respect and honor from your treasures. Ya Allah, bless us with prosperity from your treasures. O Allah, bless each and every one of us with prosperity. Bless us with happiness. Fill our hearts with contentment and satisfaction. Ya Allah, don't let any kind of pain and problem come near us. O Allah, remove our difficulties and our problems. O Allah, fill our hearts with zuhud. Fill our hearts with taqwa, O my Allah. Fill our hearts with taqwa, O my beloved Allah. Fill our hearts with sabr and shukr. Fill our hearts with your marifat and with your yaqeen. Ey mere piyare Allah. 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Where can we go, my Allah? If we go east, it is your kingdom. If we go west, it is your kingdom. If we go south, it is your kingdom. If we go north, it is your kingdom. If we go beneath the oceans, it's your kingdom. If we go above the heavens, it is your kingdom. Where can we escape your might and your sight? Oh my beloved Allah, we are only fooling ourselves if we think that we can escape your might and your sight. Oh my beloved Allah, you are seeing everything, you are hearing everything, you know everything. Oh my Allah, give us the himmat and the courage to get rid of sins from our lives. Oh Allah, give us the himmat and the courage to fight against nafs and shaitan like lions. Ya Allah, bless us with tawfiq from your side. Oh Allah, bless us with grace from your side. Oh Allah, open the doors of your rahmat. Let the rains of your rahmat pour upon us. Pour upon our families. Pour upon the entire ummah of Nabi alayhi salatu wasalam. Oh Allah, we know that we have made umbrellas of sin above our heads. We do not want the rains of rahmat to pour over us. My beloved Allah, give us the tawfiq of sincere tawbah. Sincere tawbah, oh my Allah. We know that without giving up sins, we will get nowhere in our lives. Oh my beloved Allah, your happiness, in your happiness lies everything. Bless us with your raza. Allah, teri raza hame naseeb farma.
1: Ya Allah, bless us with your pleasure and with your happiness. If you become ours, then everything will be ours. If you are not ours, our businesses will not be ours. Our homes will not be ours. Our cars will not be ours. Our children will not be ours. Our families will not be ours. Our friends will not be ours. Oh Allah, everybody will be a problem for us. Oh Allah, everything will be a problem for us. We will be prisoners in our own businesses. We'll be prisoners in our cars. We'll be prisoners in our homes. We'll be prisoners of everyone. Oh my beloved Allah, you become ours, then everything will be ours. Oh my beloved Allah, become ours and make us yours. Ay mere Allah, hamara banja aur hame apna bana le. We know, oh my Allah, that we are so filthy and so dirty in our hearts that you cannot come into such dirty and filthy hearts. But oh my beloved Allah, who else is there to purify our hearts besides you? Oh Allah, if we are dirty and filthy in body, and if the waters of the ocean have to tell us that you cannot dive into me because you are dirty, oh my Allah, if the waters of the rivers have to tell us that you will make me dirty and you cannot come into me, then oh my Allah, you tell us, how will we ever get clean in our body? My beloved Allah, in the same way, our souls have become dirty with our sins. But oh Allah, if you are not going to forgive us and purify us, then who else is there to purify our hearts? Ya Allah, purify our hearts of all the evil that has crept into our hearts. Fill our hearts with your love and with your muhabbat. Oh Allah, fill our hearts with your love and your muhabbat. Give us such a bond with you and such an attachment with you that nafs and shaitan cannot distance us from you. Ey Allah, teri aisi muhabbat naseeb farma, tera aisa pyar naseeb farma, ke nafs aur shaitan ki ghulami se hum nikal jaye. Ey Allah, we cannot even make our fajr namazes anymore. Oh Allah, we find it difficult to stay away from the casinos and from the cinemas and from the filthy TV shows and the magazines. Hey, mere Allah, tu hame himmat ata farma. Ey Allah, himmat ata farma. Give us some taste and enjoyment of your ibadat, oh Allah. Oh Allah, nafs and shaitan do not want us to have a taste of that enjoyment. Ey Allah, tu hamare dilo ko teri muhabbat se bhar de. Fill it up with the love of Rasool-e-Pak sallallahu alayhi wa sallam. Allah, give us such a bond with you that nafs and shaitan cannot distance us. Oh Allah, make us the fish that swims deep down in your ocean of marifat. Allah, those who are sick and ailing, give them cure. We are spiritually sick and we are physically sick. Oh my Allah, we have got so much of physical ailments and spiritual ailments. And there is no one to cure us except you, oh my Allah. Even in the medication, the cure is from your side, oh my Allah. Cure us from all our ailments and diseases and sicknesses. Those who are in financial problems, bless them with plentiful of halal risk and sustenance. Open your doors, O my Allah. From sources unknown to them, provide for them halal. O Allah, why should we even go anywhere near haram when there is no shortage in your treasures of halal? O Allah, bless us with halal risk. Why should we be in gambling? Why should we go towards stealing? Why should we go towards fraud? Ey mere Allah, what is the need to go towards haram when there is no shortage in your treasures of halal? Ya Allah, bless us with plentiful of halal. Those who have got other difficulties and problems, remove them. Those young boys and girls who are looking for right match and right partners in life, O Allah, bless them with the right partners in their lives. Those will be a protection for their deen and their iman. Ey mere pyare khuda, whatever difficulties and problems the ummat is facing, remove it. 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O Allah, the fitnas are lashing at us from all sides. Fitnas from our right, fitnas from our left, fitnas from behind us, fitnas in front of us, fitnas pouring from above, O my Allah, via the satellite into our homes. Ay, mere Allah, zina has come on our television screens, drinking and gambling in our homes. Ay Allah, all the filth is entering our homes. How can there be barakat in such homes? How can there be barakat in such homes? Give us the realization, O my Allah, that we are digging our own graves. Ay, mere pyare khuda. Ay, mere pyare khuda. All the duas that Nabi alayhi salatu wasalam made in his entire life for the ummah. Bless us with all the goodness that he asked for us. Bless our parents with that goodness, our wives and children with that goodness, and the entire ummah with that goodness. Oh my Allah, if our parents, our brothers and sisters, or any other member of our family, or anyone in the ummah has passed away, then fill the graves with noor. Bless them with Jannatul Firdaus. Oh Allah, all the mischief and corruption and fitna from which my Rasul sallallahu alayhi wa sallam asked for protection, protect us, protect our wives and children, protect the entire ummah of Rasul Pak sallallahu alayhi wa sallam. 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Oh Allah, when the time of our death comes, hamari maut ke waqt mere Allah, koi aisi tajalli teri dikhla de ki hamari rooh joomti hui tere paas pahunch jaye. Oh Allah, we have to die one day. We have to leave this world one day. Our shoulders have shouldered so much of janazas. Oh Allah, one day our janazah is also going to proceed to the Qabristan. Allah, before we are given the ghusl of mayyit, give us the tawfiq to take the ghusl of tawbah. And before we are given the garment of kafan, oh Allah, give us the tawfiq of placing on our hearts the garment of taqwa. Ay Allah, maut ke waqt hamare liye aasani paida farma. Let our death be in front of the rosa of Rasul Pak sallallahu alayhi wa sallam. And on our lips be a salatu wa salamu alayka ya Rasulallah. But oh Allah, if our death is not muqaddar in Madina Sharif, wherever it may be, don't let the angel of death find any ummati of Nabi alayhi salatu wa salam in front of a television screen watching filth, or with a filthy magazine in his hand, or in the prostitute quarters, or in a cinema or a theater or a disco. Oh Allah, we are hearing of earthquakes taking away and swallowing huge buildings. Oh Allah, swallowing huge cinemas and theaters and clubs. Oh my Allah, we heard of the Turkish disaster and the Salvador disaster and the Indian disaster. Oh my beloved Allah, don't let the angel of death find us in any haram activity. Inna Allah wa malaikatahu yusalluna ala nabi. يا أيها الذين آمنوا صلوا عليه وسلموا تسليما اللهم صل على سيدنا محمد وعلى آل سيدنا محمد وبارك وسلم سبحان ربك رب العزة عما يصفون وسلام على المرسلين والحمد لله. Just out of the shukr of Allah تبارك وتعالى. Yesterday when I was getting very sharp pains on my chest, so I went for a checkup to the cardiologist. So he looked at the screen there and he says, these were his words. He says, Maulana, when I look at the screen and I look at you, you defy all logic. So I believe that defying all logic is your duas. So make extensive duas for me too, that Allah Ta'ala bless me with good health. And
2: Assalamu alaikum wa rahmatullahi wa barakatuh. 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discussed in one of the majlises recently. It is very relevant to our times and to all of us. The Jummah time is very limited. We have plus minus 20 minutes. And it is important and necessary that a message should be given to the Ummah. Indeed, what is happening in Jenin, in Ramallah, in other parts of Palestine, in Afghanistan, in Kashmir, and the terrible, horrific tortures that took place in India, and the burning and the looting and the arson, are all cause of concern. It should be discussed, and we should guide the people as to what should be done in such difficult times. So alhamdulillah, that is taking place. Many people are engaged in informing the Ummah of what is happening around the world. And in fact, there's hardly anyone who does not know what is happening. But when it comes to personal life, or when it comes to changes in our own individual lives, then not much is mentioned about that. So we take this opportunity of Jumu'ah to convey some message or the other, which will bring about an improvement in our own lives. Because the conditions around the world will change when the individuals will change, when the whole Ummah will change. And what is the Ummah? The Ummah consists of individuals. So what I wish to discuss today is some nasihat, some advice that Hazrat Abbas radiallahu ta'ala anhu, the uncle of Rasul-e-Pak sallallahu alayhi wa sallam, gave to his beloved son, Hazrat Abdullah. Those who know hadith, they know what virtues have been mentioned, or what fazilat has been given to Hazrat Abdullah ibn Abbas radiallahu ta'ala anhu. Also in tafsir, we know that his tafsir forms the basis of all other tafasir. He was, Hazrat Abbas radiallahu ta'ala anhu was the uncle of Nabi alayhi salatu wasalam. So his son, Hazrat Abdullah, who was very young, but Allah ta'ala had given him great knowledge, great kamalat. So this father, the uncle of Nabi alayhi salatu wasalam, gave some beautiful advice to his son, whom Hazrat Umar radiallahu ta'ala anhu took into confidence. When Hazrat Abbas radiallahu ta'ala anhu noticed that Hazrat Umar radiallahu ta'ala anhu, during his time, is taking the mashwara, the advice, the opinion of Hazrat Abdullah, then he gave him some nasihat and advice. Because he saw that Hazrat Umar radiallahu ta'ala anhu, the Amirul Mu'mineen, he is taking this young person into confidence. They were great people, they were learned people, they were elderly people amongst them. But Hazrat Umar radiallahu ta'ala anhu, besides the others, he took Hazrat Abdullah into confidence and asked him for his opinion, his rai, his mashwara in many matters. From here we learn that age is not all that counts. It is not the age factor that counts when it comes to opinion, when it comes to mashwara, when it comes to seeking advice of a person. Sometimes a person can be very elderly. He could be in his 80s, he could be in his 70s, he could be even more or less. But his advice is of no worth at all, because he hasn't purified his soul. He hasn't made any effort to subdue nafs and shaitan. He himself is influenced tremendously by nafs and shaitan. So now when you are going to ask such a person for an opinion, what kind of an opinion is he going to give? Because he is already under the influence of nafs and shaitan. There are so many people that we read of that they are committing adultery in their elderly ages. In the 60s and 70s they are committing adultery. And not only adultery, they are abusing their own granddaughters. Their own grandchildren are being abused by such grandfathers. What kind of opinion will such grandfathers give then? Ah, what times we are living in now. What we have to read is very shocking. And I'm not talking about those monkeys of the West that we always talk about. I'm talking about those who have got some sort of understanding of deen. They are elderly, but nafs and shaitan has gripped them. So this age is not a factor when it comes to mashwara, when it comes to opinion, when it comes to advice and nasihat. You seek it from those people, whether they are young or whether they are old, but they have got taqwa in them, they have got piety in them, they have got Allah Ta'ala's khawf and muhabbat in them, then you seek advice from them. So here Hazrat Umar radiallahu ta'ala gave us, or set the precedent, and in fact it was set long before that, in the time of Nabi alayhi salatu wasalam. So Hazrat Umar radiallahu ta'ala used to take the advice of Hazrat Abdullah bin Abbas radiallahu ta'ala. Now seeing that Hazrat Abdullah ibn Abbas has become very close to Hazrat Umar radiallahu ta'ala, so his father, the uncle of Nabi alayhi salatu wasalam, he gives him these advices. The first thing he says that I see and I notice that you have become very close to Hazrat Umar radiallahu ta'ala, and that Hazrat Umar radiallahu ta'ala expresses great amount of confidence in your views, in your opinions. That Hazrat Umar radiallahu ta'ala seems to take a great liking to you. He says, I have noticed that Hazrat Umar radiallahu ta'ala, in spite of there being so many elderly people, but he contacts you and he consults you and asks you for your opinion in various matters. So what you should do is that you should not expose any secret of his. Let there be no exposure of any secret or any raz of Hazrat Umar radiallahu ta'ala. If he has told you anything in confidence and he has said that I am telling you this in confidence, that you must keep it to yourself, then there must be no exposure. I'm just giving you an explanation now. That there must be no exposure of that. Our weakness is this, that if any person has to tell us that I am telling this to you and you must not say it to anybody else, then we will go and tell the next person, I'm saying it to you, but please make sure you don't say it to anybody else. And that person will say it to the third person and it will spread. And there will be nothing left as a secret anymore. So the person who cannot keep his own secret, he cannot expect other people to keep the secret. But when it comes to hukumat, when it comes to government, when it comes to community affairs and matters, then there are many things that have to be discussed with the people. So Hazrat Umar radiallahu ta'ala anhu was discussing and consulting Hazrat Abdullah ibn Abbas, the young person. So his father says that don't expose any secrets. Anything that he has told you in confidence, then let it be in confidence. Al-majalisu bil amana. If anything is discussed in a majlis which is of amanat, of trust, unless of course that majlis or that group or that gathering has discussed those matters which will cause harm to somebody else, it will cause some harm, it will infringe upon the rights of someone, it will trample upon the rights of others, it may lead to murder, it may lead to fraud, it could lead to any other kind of evil, then there it is necessary to go and inform the other person that there has been a planning by these people to attack you, to rob you, to hijack your car, or to take you fraudulently for a ride. So those things we will inform. But other matters which are discussed in confidence, then it must remain as an amanat. If the person does not keep it as an amanat, then it is a major sin. This is where, unfortunately, our ummah has suffered tremendously in this area and in this field. Take the governments of the Muslim world. There is nothing as amanat or trust. Anything that is discussed there, within seconds, America comes to know, Russia comes to know, China comes to know, and the whole world comes to know. And also, those people who were arrested in Afghanistan, and many of those who lost their lives in Palestine and other parts of the world, those who were the Mujahideen of Islam, most of them, they lost their lives and they were arrested because of the spying, because of the exposure of secrets, that they took people into confidence, that these people look like good Muslims, they are dressed like us, they make namaz like us, and they talk like us. So therefore we can reveal to them what are our hiding places, or what ammunition we have, or what kind of preparation we have made to fight the enemies of Islam who are looting, robbing, killing, murdering, assassinating, bombing. But those very people that they took into confidence were the ones who exposed those secrets. All these people that were arrested and are in Cuba now, It was not any greatness of the American forces. It was the same friends of these people who betrayed the trust that was placed in them, the exposure of secrets. So Hazrat Umar radiallahu ta'ala anhu was taking into confidence this young person, Hazrat Abdullah ibn Abbas radiallahu ta'ala anhu. So Hazrat Abbas radiallahu ta'ala anhu tells him that one thing you must remember very clearly, that if you hear anything from Hazrat Umar radiallahu ta'ala anhu which is a secret, then do not expose it, do not reveal it to others, do not convey it to others. Keep it in your heart and die with it. So that is the first nasihat. Now this itself can be discussed at length. But the next nasihat that he makes, he says that since Hazrat Umar radiallahu ta'ala anhu is placing his confidence and trust in you, O my young son, therefore you must remember that you must not be found to tell a lie at any time. Hazrat Umar radiallahu ta'ala anhu must not experience you telling a lie. Now this is the nasihat he is giving to his son, that you are being placed in a high position, you are enjoying trust, so therefore you must not speak any lies in front of Hazrat Umar radiallahu ta'ala anhu. Say the truth as it is. If he has to ask you with regards to any matter, then there must be no lies. Now this is not the nasihat only for him, it is for all of us, that those people who take us into trust and confidence, then they must not experience us telling any kind of lie. Nabi alayhi salatu wasalam says that when the person speaks lie, the angel of rahmat runs away 1 mile from the person. There's a stench that comes out with that lie. Yet look at shariat and look at deen, how beautiful it is that when it comes to reconciling two parties that have got differences and that are fighting and arguing, whether it's husband and wife or two brothers or sisters or in the Muslim community, then they, to speak what we term as white lies, is not only permissible, it is rewarded, because it is so important that there should be unity between husband and wife. Sometimes husbands and wives, the person has spoken a little bit of lie this side and a little bit of lie that side to reconcile them, but some people, due to their misunderstanding, then they make that an issue. They say, but yes, you spoke a lie, whereas it was intended to patch them up. Now here we are talking about those lies which all of us know. So that kind of lie we have discussed many times, that Nabi alayhi salatu wasalam has said that a Muslim can have other weakness, but he will not have this weakness of lying. And then this lying is not only restricted to a few words which we speak which are not truthful, but the person's whole life there must be no lies. He must not project something else on the outside and be something else on the inside. Hazrat Shah Wasiullah Rahmatullah Alayhi used to say that nifaq jo hai is zamane ka sikka ra'ijul waqt hai. He says hypocrisy is the currency of our time. That the person is misleading. Outwardly he projects an image of piety, of taqwa. The person who is now going to deal with him gets the impression that I am dealing with a very honest and a very truthful person, just because he sees his outward garb of piety. But in the meantime, this person has got no intention of entering into an agreement which will be based on trust and truthfulness. This whole deal turns sour afterwards. Then those people, instead of criticizing that individual, then they say, criticize the beard, they criticize the hat, they criticize the turban, they criticize the garb, whereas that individual is the person who is fault, who has committed the mistake, or he is the one that is blameworthy, not his beard and not his garb. If a haji sahab goes and commits theft, then we do not say that every haji sahab is a thief. We will say that that person who went in the garb of a haji sahab or in the ihram towels, but he went there for stealing, so you should blame him and don't blame the ihram. Nevertheless, so this is the second thing that Hazrat Umar radiallahu ta'ala anhu khadim, Hazrat Abdullah ibn Abbas radiallahu ta'ala anhu, I'm calling him khadim because he took him into confidence. So Hazrat Abbas radiallahu ta'ala anhu tells him that since he is taking you into confidence, although you are a young person, and he is giving you a high position of trust. So therefore you should not say anything that will be a lie. He says, never ever speak a lie to Hazrat Umar radiallahu ta'ala anhu. Then the third thing he says, oh my dear son, don't make ghibat of anybody to Hazrat Umar radiallahu ta'ala anhu. Don't go and backbite and tell tales about somebody else to Hazrat Umar radiallahu ta'ala anhu. Unless of course it is relevant to the situation. If a woman has to go and ask a mufti sahab a fatwa with regards to a certain matter and she will say, my husband did this or did that, then that is permissible. Or if there's a dispute between two brothers and they have to go to some qazi or judge and say that my brother, this is what he did, then that is permissible. But we are talking about backbiting, where the person is just talking ill of someone behind his back, that if that person has to come to know, then he will be offended. Now, how many times we have heard of the harm of this backbiting? Allah Ta'ala declares in the Quran Sharif that it is like the eating of the flesh of one's dead brother. Now what could be more worse than that? That the person's dead brother, now this person is eating his flesh. That's how serious it is. But as you heard of Hazrat mentioned the other night, that if somebody has made ghibat of someone, then it, and that person hasn't come to know about it, then it will be stupid and foolish to now go and tell him that I made this ghibat of you, so make me maaf. Because up till now he didn't know about it. Now you go and tell him, so it will hurt him. So if you made ghibat of somebody somewhere, and that person hasn't heard of it, he hasn't come to know of it, then the procedure is this, that those people to whom, or in front of whom you have mentioned such kind of evil things about that person, just tell them that no, what I mentioned was not the truth, and it was just ghibat, and he has a lot of good qualities in him. Allah Ta'ala will make this person maaf. And better still, read 3 times Qul Huwa Allah and send the sawab to that person. But if that person has come to know about that ghibat, then we have to ask that person for forgiveness. So nevertheless, he says that now, Hazrat Umar radiallahu ta'ala anhu, since he is taking you into confidence, and he is taking your mashwara and your eye, so don't make ghibat about others to him. Because what will happen is that if the person keeps on making some ghibat of someone or the other to someone that is in authority, then that person's heart could become affected because he hasn't heard the other side of the story. So he says at such a time, don't make ghibat. Unnecessarily don't say anything to Hazrat Umar radiallahu ta'ala anhu, especially that which will fall under the category of ghibat. Just to go quickly on to each one of this, we can discuss at length. Then Hazrat Abbas radiallahu ta'ala anhu, he says that, look my dear son, Hazrat Umar radiallahu ta'ala anhu, he is trusting you. So you must not make khayanat in the trust. You must not betray the trust that he places in you. There's a trust that he has placed in you, now you must not betray that trust. Now we can extend this to everything in our lives. How many of us are in position of trust, or in fact in every one of us we are in a position of trust. We have been entrusted, our wives, our children, our properties, the businesses that we work for, the companies that we serve, those who are teaching at the schools, the doctors, the lawyers, everyone has got this trust. The client places his trust. The children place their trust in the parents. The pupils place their trust in the teachers. The patient places his trust in the hands of the doctors. So we must not betray that trust in any way. There are so

instructor's note, and we know that it is a false one, especially in England and other places, it is so common that people get these type of sick leave notes, and after that they engage themselves in a lot of deen work. And they take salary, which is not rightly due to them. Yes. So this is something that is also we do not take consideration of. Whereas it is khiyanat. How can we ever get the noor of our amal, and how can we ever get the noor of our ibadat if we are going to be doing it through khiyanat, betraying the trust? Sometimes a person comes and he says that he wants a testimonial. Now he is our family member, and we are in a position of trust, and we are in a position of authority, and we know that if we have to write a few lines, this person will get that job. Now, being our nephew, or that person is our cousin, now we give him a testimonial. I am well aware of him. He's very sound of mind, and he's very honest and truthful and reliable. And you can give him any job that you wish to. And yet we know that that person is not truthful, is not reliable. Or if a person is querying about someone, that someone has brought a proposal for my daughter in marriage, and I wish to know from you that what do you have to say regarding this cousin of yours, this nephew of yours, this brother of yours. Now there again we will betray the trust, and we will give all sorts of false stories. So it goes across the board. There are so many places where this rule will apply. So Hazrat Abbas radiallahu ta'ala anhu tells his son, he says that don't let Hazrat Umar radiallahu ta'ala anhu find you betraying the trust. What a nasihat he gives him. And then he tells him that do not ever disobey Hazrat Umar radiallahu ta'ala anhu. Because he is Amirul Mu'mineen, and he was not like one of our Amirs of our Muslim states. We know Hazrat Umar radiallahu ta'ala anhu, what position he held. So he says, do not disobey him, because disobedience to him will be disobedient to Allah ta'ala and his Rasul sallallahu alayhi wa sallam. Now these five nasihats he gave to his son, each one of them is a gem, and each one of them we can discuss for hours. But if somebody just takes these five nasihats, then his life will be a life of piety, of righteousness, of taqwa, of purity. Because there will be what Nabi alayhi salatu wasalam had mentioned in one hadith of his, which you have heard many times, that the ayat or the signs of a munafiq are three. إِذَا حَدَّثَ كَذَبَ وَإِذَا وَعَدَ أَخْلَفَ وَإِذَا تُمِنَ خَانَ. That when the person speaks, he speaks lies. When he makes promises, he breaks the promise. And when he's entrusted, he betrays the trust. And in another one, when he enters into some argument, then he uses vulgar language. Now these are signs of munafiqs. So how can somebody who is being trusted by Hazrat Umar radiallahu ta'ala anhu have any sign of nifaq in him? That was the whole issue. Hazrat Shabi radiallahu ta'ala anhu, in Ahya ul Ulum, it is mentioned that he stated that this nasihat of Hazrat Abbas radiallahu ta'ala anhu to his son Hazrat Abdullah, each one of them is worth 1,000 nasihats. Each one of them, if you have to give 1,000 nasihats, each one of them is worth it. That shows that even if we just take the first one, it will be sufficient for our islah. So why I mention this is that we can see that the destruction of the Muslim Ummah around the world, the major role that is being played in this destruction is by those people who are being placed in positions of trust. That people trusted them, that these will be the people who will lead the Ummah, they will protect the Ummah, they will sacrifice for the Ummah, they will fight for the Ummah. They will send their forces for the Ummah. They were placed in positions of trust, but they betrayed the trust. They have observed and they have watched the destruction of masajid by the hundreds. They have observed the destruction of lives by the thousands. They have observed Masjid al-Aqsa being on the verge of being taken away. Everything is being observed. But the position of trust that they hold, they have betrayed that trust. That is one. And the other one, as I mentioned earlier on, that most of those people who have been arrested, they have been arrested because they have been betrayed.

0: the trust that was placed in those friends or so-called friends, those friends are the ones who betrayed them. And they were the ones that pointed out that this is where the Arabs are living. This is where you can catch the Muslims who are called fundamentalists and who are called terrorists. So my dear brothers, in conclusion, I wish to state that when people keep asking, what should we do, what should we do, who does not know what should we do? If you are around that area and you have the expertise and you have the knowledge and you have the training to join the brothers in jihad, then I tell you openly and clearly and loudly that you should join the jihad. But if you are far away or you do not have that training, we do not have that kind of capacity to go and defend these institutions of Islam and Deen, the Sha'air of Islam, then we should make a lot of dua. We should make plenty of istighfar and tawbah ourselves and make a lot of dua. There's only two things. Either you make sabr or you make jihad. All the other things will aid and help to some extent. But otherwise there's only two things that we can do. Yes, financial help and all other help that we can render, we will help. But nothing else will help them much more from a distance than our du'as. And don't wait, I have repeatedly said, for the du'a of the imam after the namaz. If some imam after the namaz didn't make du'a for Palestine, then we say, well, he doesn't worry about Palestine. It's not that. We do not know how much of du'a that imam is making, or those mashayikh are making, or those Sulaha and pious ones are making in their tahajjud prayers, in their ishraq, in their chash, in their awabin. Night time, sometimes they cannot sleep when they hear of what is happening, or when they have to read what is happening, or when they have to recall what is happening. Their food they cannot digest, they cannot eat, their appetites are lost. What do we know what they go through for the sake of the ummah, and how much they are crying before Allah Ta'ala for the ummah? Whatever you find still them, those people surviving, is because of their du'as. Because you cannot please Allah Tabaraka wa Ta'ala by those means which are the cause of His displeasure and expect Allah Ta'ala's help and rahmat to come. So we as individuals, each and every one of us, we must make it our ma'mulat. People ask for ma'mulat. That is the ma'mulat. That make a lot of du'a for them. Cry, beg Allah Ta'ala. Express before Allah Ta'ala our weakness, our helplessness. That Ya Allah, we should rather drown in shame that our brothers are being slaughtered in this manner, and we cannot even do anything, we cannot even come to their assistance. The only thing we can do is sit here and make dua for them. And we should take lessons that whatever is happening around the world, it's not only around there, it can happen anywhere in the world. May Allah Tabaraka wa Ta'ala bless us all with the best of dunya and akhirat, and remove the difficulties, trials and hardships of the Muslim ummah all around the world.
1: As Khwaja Sahib Rahmatullah Alayhi says, ہو رہی ہے عمر مثل برف کم چپکے چپکے رفتہ رفتہ دم دم ہو رہی ہے عمر مثل برف کم چپکے چپکے رفتہ رفتہ دم بدم سانس ہے ایک رہ روے ملک عدم دفعتن ایک روز یہ جائے گا تم ایک دن مرنا ہے آخر موت ہے کر لے جو کرنا ہے آخر موت ہے ایک دن مرنا ہے آخر موت ہے کر لے جو کرنا ہے آخر موت ہے Many a times we have read these ashar. But they are not poetry, they are waaz, this nasihat in there. We are being given some kind of break in our lives. I have discussed this at length. That every vehicle, every thing that's moving on the road must have a break. If it doesn't have a brake, then there will be accidents. The aeroplane has got a braking system. The cars have got brakes. The trucks have got brakes. anything that you look at, it has got a break. The moment there is a danger, you slam on the brake. They say, put your brake, slam your brake. There's a car in front, you're about to hit into it, what do? Slam your brake. Put your leg on the pedal and slam that brake. Why? If you're not going to do that, it's going to be accident. So like that, in our lives also, there's just so many accidents. We make accidents with our eyes, we make accidents with our hands, we make accidents with our feet, we make accidents with our heart and mind. When we fantasize also, it's accidents. When the person is fantasizing about haram, that is accident also. That means there was no break. The person did not put his leg on the nafs. He did not slam that brake on the nafs. So therefore I say that what is it that will make us restrain ourselves from haram? There's only two things. Either we have sufficient muhabbat of Allah Ta'ala, or we have sufficient khawf and khashiyat and fear of Allah Ta'ala. Only these two things. Either the person has got muhabbat or he's got khashiyat. When a person got muhabbat and there's plenty full of it, not just a small little percentage of muhabbat, so then that person will not want to displease his beloved. That is human nature. If any person says that I like to displease my beloved, then that person is a fool, number one. It shows that he's a liar, number one. The person who says that he likes to displease the beloved, can he be an honest person in his ishq and muhabbat? Will say that this person is stupid, number one, or is liar, number one. How can he be purposely displeasing his beloved? Yes, accidentally the beloved can get displeased. The person did not intend to displease, but did something that displeased the beloved. So at that time, what does the person do? In this world of ishq and muhabbat, everybody is just running wild and crazy. What does that person do? He'll go out of his way to buy something or give something to that beloved or make that person happy somehow or the other, or apologize and keep on begging for forgiveness. I'm very sorry, I never intended hurting you, it just happened. Don't we do things like that? So with Allah tabaraka wa ta'ala also, who can be more beloved than Allah ta'ala? Look at his ahsanat upon us. Who is it that blessed us with our life, with our health, with our wealth, with our heart, liver and lungs, and with our properties and everything else? So how can we be displeasing that Allah ta'ala? We should be pleasing that Allah ta'ala under all conditions. But still, as human beings, we can make a slip, we can make a mistake, we can fault. So then Allah ta'ala kept the door of tawbah open, that plead, beg, ask for forgiveness. I am prepared to forgive you, irrespective of how far you may have gone. That is only Allah ta'ala that he goes on forgiving and forgiving and forgiving. Therefore, Hazrat Mawlana Ilyas Rahmatullah Alayh, once he was sitting next to Hazrat Shaykh Zakariya Sahab Rahmatullah Alayh, and one of the khadims of Hazrat Shaykh Zakariya Sahab Rahmatullah Alayh, he made some mistake. So Hazrat Shaykh Rahmatullah Alayh scolded him, reprimanded him. So that person said, maaf karna, ghalati ho gayi. Make me maaf, made a mistake. So the Shaykh Rahmatullah Alayhi said, how many times must I keep making you maaf? Every time made mistake, make maaf. Made mistake, make maaf. How many times must I tolerate you? So Hazrat Mawlana Ilyas Rahmatullah Alayhi was sitting next to him. He whispered into the ears of Hazrat Shaykh Zakariya Sahab Rahmatullah Alayhi that forgive him and overlook and tolerate as much as you want Allah Ta'ala to tolerate you. And as much as you want Allah Ta'ala to forgive you. So therefore, Allah tabaraka wa ta'ala is the only one who is so compassionate, so loving and so caring and so much forgiving that no matter how much the person does wrong, but again if he says, oh Allah, I made a mistake, make me maaf. And if it's the rights of people, then he pays back. If it is namaz, roza, zakat, he starts making the qaza, whatever was of namaz, roza, pays back the zakat. That is the fulfillment of the conditions of tawbah. Not that just with the tongue, tawbah, tawbah, and after that, nothing. What's the number, Yusuf? Just say the number. Ji? 617887. Whoever's car is there, please remove it quickly. 617887. So it is only Allah Ta'ala who keeps on forgiving. Therefore, we should not despair of the mercy of Allah Ta'ala. We should neither become so bold that because the doors of Tawbah are open, so now on the strength of that we go on committing sins. We should not be like that. And neither should we despair of the mercy of Allah Ta'ala if we have committed a mistake, sin. Ask Him for forgiveness and fulfill the rights and conditions of the Tawbah. Pledge not to return to it. Ye kushti to hai unse umr bhar ki, kabhi tu dabale, kabhi wo dabale. 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Where are we going to go if we are not going to connect ourselves again with Allah Ta'ala? Is there anyone else for us besides Allah Ta'ala? 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Where can we go? So therefore, Hazrat Khaja Sahib Rahmatullah Alayh says, Ho rahi hai umr misle barf kam, chupke chupke rafta rafta dam badam. Like a block of ice that's melting away, especially on a sunny day. Go to India and other places where they sell blocks of ice, huge blocks of ice. They sit with it on the streets and they sell pieces of ice as you want on a hot day. So they want to sell it as quickly as possible because they say that this is melting away. And if it is a very hot day and it is melting fast, they don't have freezers and fridge in this. Nowadays there's big change. I'm talking about the early days. Now they got big freezers and all that. Those days where they had. So they should wrap it up in a sack. But they want to sell it quickly because they know it's melting drop by drop. Now if that person is a stupid and he leaves it open in the sun, and as it's melting away he's engaged in his music and his talk and his chit chat and his dancing and singing, and he's unconcerned that that block is melting away, then after some time there'll be nothing left there. There'll be nothing left there. So that which was his means of livelihood, he lost everything because he was engaged in so much of unnecessary activities when it was the time for him to watch that block of ice and sell it as quickly as possible, or at least stop it from melting away as much as he can by using whatever method. So like that, this life of ours, we can't hold it. As I talk to you, it's already gone to the past. Now for this little while that I was silent, just that little while, a few seconds, where is that seconds gone now? It's gone to the past. So there's no way that we can hold it. It's already past. Every second is gone to the past. And the future, we don't know how much is left of the future. This melt block of ice is melting away. So we don't know how much is left also. There at least that person can see that block of ice, that how much is left. That half the block is gone, quarter gone, three quarter gone, little bit left, he can see with his eyes. And as far as our life is concerned, can anybody see how much is left? We can know how much went away, but we can't know how much is left. So therefore, we should not be negligent. Make use of Allah Ta'ala's ni'mats. Allah Ta'ala created it for us. The heavens and the earth is for us. Everything is for us. So make use of the ni'mats of Allah Ta'ala. Make shukr. Don't abuse. But this negligence which is in our lives, it is a sickness. Ghaflat. 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The Shah ki Muhammad Akhtar Sahib Damat Barakatum, my Shaykh says, Jo guzri teri yaad mein zindagi hai, وہی زندگی بس میری زندگی ہے، جو غفلت میں گزری وہ کیا زندگی ہے، وہ جینا نہیں بلکہ شرمندگی ہے. It will become too late even after that block of ice has melted. So therefore, whatever days are gone, are gone. Whatever time is gone, is gone. Whatever life is gone, is gone. We can't bring it back. But whatever remains, we ask Allah Ta'ala to give us istiqamat on deen. Give us the tawfiq to do all those things pleasing to Him and His Rasul Sallallahu Alaihi Wasallam. And give us the himmat and courage to distance ourselves from nafs and shaitan. And when the khatima time comes, Allah Ta'ala give us khatima on iman. And He must forgive us and enter us into Jannat without any reckoning. We must ask Allah Ta'ala for hisaban yaseera. May Allah Tabaraka wa Ta'ala bless me, bless you and the entire ummah with the tawfiq of amal. So whatever life is left, especially this month of Ramadan, which is moving so fast, let us make the best of the remaining days if Allah Ta'ala bless us with life. 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Bless us with all the goodness that Nabi alayhi salatu wasalam asked for us. Bless the entire ummah with that goodness. 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
0: 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Allah Tabaraka wa Ta'ala talks about Hazrat Ibrahim alayhi salatu wa salam. Nabi alayhi salatu wa salam is told, Wazkur fil kitabi Ibrahim, and mention in the book. In other words, the story of Hazrat Ibrahim alayhi salatu wa salam, mention it. Hazrat Ibrahim alayhi salatu wasalam story is a very long story, but without going into all those details, in these particular ayat,
1: We are being given lessons of how to advise, how to invite, how to call people towards Islam. Here Hazrat Ibrahim alayhi salatu wasalam is being faced with a great difficulty that it is his father who is worshipping idols. Not only worshipping, he manufactures, makes. Hazrat Ibrahim alayhi salatu wasalam is also being forced. So Hazrat Ibrahim alayhi salatu wasalam does not worship those idols. He invites his father towards Tawheed, the oneness of Allah tabaraka wa ta'ala. But the lessons are tremendous. Now we cannot go into details and explain even one or two points properly. But just to give you in a nutshell, that Hazrat Ibrahim alayhi salatu wasalam, who could have had more love for Allah Ta'ala than him? In his time, he was a Nabi of Allah Tabaraka wa Ta'ala. And we also know that Hazrat Ibrahim alayhi salatu wasalam, it was in his progeny that Rasul-e-Pak sallallahu alayhi wasalam was born. He made du'as which are mentioned in ayat of the Quran Sharif. So Hazrat Ibrahim alayhi salatu wasalam, now here he is faced with such a dilemma that his own father is worshipping idols. Now how do you call the father towards deen? Because the father got authority, the father got power, the father can throw the child out of the house, the father can do lots of things because he's got some kind of authority. And every person who has got some kind of sensibility in him, then he knows that he has to obey his father, he has to listen to his father. So now what are the limits of that? Now in these ayat, Allah tabaraka wa ta'ala is giving us how Hazrat Ibrahim alayhi salatu wasalam called his father towards deen, towards tawheed, towards the worship of Allah ta'ala, towards the oneness of Allah ta'ala. He could have told him that what you are doing, how stupid you are, how foolish you are, you seem to have gone mad that you are worshipping these stones. But Hazrat Ibrahim alayhi salatu wasalam does not invite like that, because that is not the method of invite. If we truly believe, and it is definitely our belief, that Allah Ta'ala is the creator of the heavens and the earth and He is the only one to be worshipped, and we are told also that must invite towards this deen of Islam because it is for the salvation of the person in this world and in the hereafter. There is no other salvation. You cannot get salvation. At the most, if a person is doing lots of good deeds and charitable actions, as people are now having these doubts that how can a Muslim claim that only the Muslim will go into Jannat? So it's not a kind of racism or anything like that. Any person who is a Muslim, any person who has believed in the oneness of Allah Ta'ala, in the prophethood of Rasulullah sallallahu alaihi wasallam, in the life after that, on the day of judgment, all those beliefs of a Muslim when he has, then whether he is black or white, whether he is rich or poor, whoever he may be, inshallah, he will finally enter into Jannat because of that iman that he has. I explained some other time also that if a person has a very beautiful shining note made on glossy paper, he makes a $500 note, or if he's in Zimbabwe, he makes a $250,000 note. But it's on shining paper. So then it's going to be of no value if the approval is not there and if it's not genuine, if the stamp of approval in the Reserve Bank is not there. So then it is not going to be valid, irrespective of how beautiful the paper. And if the person has got a crumpled up note, it's squeezed up, it's dirty, it's not even clean, but it is a genuine note, then it is going to be accepted. So what we are saying is that if it's counterfeit, it's not going to be accepted. So Allah tabaraka wa ta'ala, in His sight, genuine is the person who believes in Him, who believes in life after death, who believes in Jannat, Jahannam, who believes in the Prophet of the time. Otherwise, anything else is like that note which doesn't have the stamp and seal of approval. So Hazrat Ibrahim alayhi salatu wasalam, he is inviting his father with such beautiful words. Ya abati, lima ta'budu ma la yasma'u wa la yubasiru wa la yughni anka shay'a. Oh my dear father, why do you worship something that neither hears you, cannot see, and cannot avail in any way? He's appealing to the senses of his father that if you are an understandable person, and you should have been, so then why are you worshipping something that you cannot see, or that something that cannot see you, cannot listen to you, cannot see you, cannot help you in any way? It is not appropriate, it is not right that you should be worshipping something like that. Then again he repeats, Ya Abati, Inni qad ja'ani min al-ilm ma lam ya'tik fattabi'ni ahdika siratan sawiyya. Oh my dear father, again I'm just giving you the meaning, that oh my dear father, there has come to me a knowledge which hasn't come to you. So therefore follow me, I will guide you on the straight path. Now again he's appealing to the senses of his father, and he's telling him, but my dear father, he's not swearing him, he's not cursing him, he's not throwing stones at his head, and he's not telling him harsh words, my dear father. Allah Ta'ala has given me a knowledge which he hasn't given to you. Wahi has come to me, it hasn't come to you. So then what is the sensible thing to do? The sensible thing to do is then you follow me. That means there are certain things where the father has to listen to the child. If the child has got ilm deen, now I'm just expanding the meaning, that the child has got ilm deen, the child has got knowledge of the Quran and the knowledge of the Sharia. The child has got knowledge of recitation of the Quran Sharif, which the father hasn't got. The child has got akhlaq, which unfortunately the father hasn't got. Or the child has got knowledge of fiqh and jurisprudence, which the father hasn't got. So at that time, the father must not be arrogant. Now there was a question of non-Muslim calling him to Islam, disbeliever calling him to Islam. Now here I'm just expanding the meaning that we take lessons from these ayat. That many, many homes we have this situation where the fathers are becoming very arrogant and they do not want to listen to those children who have got some kind of deen in them. They've got Sharia knowledge, they've got Quran Sharif knowledge. So when they are told that what you are doing is not according to the Quran and Sunnah, when they are told that we are also ignorant until we learned, until we went to the source, until we went to the bottom of the ocean. So now these people who are in authority, now here we are talking about the fathers or the parents, they don't want to listen. So who are you to tell us? What right do you have to tell us? Now that should not be the attitude of the parents. If the child is giving you the knowledge of the Quran and the Sunnah, then a person must accept it. But at the same time, the child does not have the right to be also harsh and arrogant and make a presentation in a way that will antagonize, that will make the father or mother irritated, agitated, angry. They want to shoot the child or hit the child or bash the child. We are being taught a balance. Nabi alayhi salatu wasalam, he's taught us that even if the parents are disbelievers, non-Muslims, the person must be extremely good and kind. He must go out of his way for those parents. Hazrat Sa'd ibn Abi Waqqas radiallahu ta'ala, his mother, when Hazrat Sa'd accepted Islam, so the mother said that I am going to stop eating and drinking and I'm going to die in stuff. In other words, she went on a hunger strike. And the reason for that, she threatened him. She said that if I'm going to die due to this starvation, people will then blame you that you are the cause of my death. So he still went out of his way. He treated her as best as possible. But with regards to changing his deen, to leaving Islam and obeying the mother, he said, that is impossible. Even if you had 100 lives in you and you had to give that life, I will not change my deen, I will not leave my Islam. Because there's no obedience to the creation when it comes to the disobedience of Allah tabaraka wa ta'ala. So that is a different thing, that the person goes out of his way. Now here Hazrat Ibrahim alayhi salatu wasalam, he's saying, Ya Abati, oh my beloved father, that this knowledge has come to me, it hasn't come to you, so therefore you follow me. Then I will guide you to Tawheed, to the oneness of Allah tabaraka wa ta'ala, the straight path, I will take you on that. Again Hazrat Ibrahim alayhi salatu wasalam says, Ya abati la ta'budi shaytan, inna shaytana kana lirrahmani asiyya. Oh my dear father, again meaning of it is that don't worship shaytan. Now worship shaytan doesn't mean somebody makes shaytan or make an image of shaytan or he makes a statue of shaytan and then start worshipping it. It means listening to shaytan, that the shaytan has been a rebel, he has been disobedient to Allah tabaraka wa ta'ala. So now don't follow his way. Don't also take that same road of rejection of Allah ta'ala's ahkam and Allah ta'ala's commands. Don't reject belief in the oneness of Allah ta'ala. Because if you are going to do that, then it means that you are obeying shaytan. Again, there's a lot of explanation, we can't go into details. And then he says, that, oh my dear father, Ya abati inni akhafu an yamassaka azabun min ar-Rahman fatakuna lish-shaytani waliya. If you're going to continue in that way, if you're going to carry on worshipping these idols, which you are making with your very own hands, they can't see you, they can't listen to you, they can't help you in any way. But if you're going to continue with that, then I fear azab coming to you, affliction coming to you. From whom? From Rahman, the most merciful one. He does not want to punish, he does not want to send down azab. He wants to bless you. If you have to come on the straight path, then he will bless you with salvation. He will give you the best of both worlds. But if you do not, then this is what is going to happen, that although he is Rahman, he is very, very merciful. Allah tabaraka wa ta'ala, we all say he is Rahman, he is very merciful, very forgiving. But then it is conditional also, that the person must also obey Allah tabaraka wa ta'ala. He must listen to Rasulullah sallallahu alaihi wasallam. Then accidental sins the person commits and he makes plenty of tawbah and istighfar, Allah ta'ala is very, very merciful, very forgiving. He does not want to punish, he does not want to send to hellfire. He wants to give the person najat and salvation. He wants to give him the best of both worlds. So Hazrat Ibrahim alayhi salatu wasalam is teaching us a very beautiful lesson, that he presented Islam or Tawheed. He presented Tawheed. He presented this whole message of the oneness of Allah tabaraka wa ta'ala and belief in the greatness of Allah ta'ala in a very beautiful way to his father. Although the reaction now from the father was this, that he said, I will definitely stone you. Are you rejecting my gods? You're rejecting those whom I believe in, so therefore I'm going to stone you. Get out from the house. I'm just giving you an explanation. Get out from the house. Wahjurni maliya. Now that was his reaction. So what did Hazrat Ibrahim alayhi salatu wasalam again do in return? Instead of swearing his father, cursing his father, punching his father, or kicking his father, Hazrat Ibrahim alayhi salatu wasalam says, Salamun alayk. سَأَسْتَغْفِرُ لَكَ رَبِّي إِنَّهُ كَانَ بِي حَفِيًّا. So Hazrat Ibrahim alayhi salatu wasalam makes a salam of wida, they say. They said, all right, if you do not want to listen to me, if you do not want to accept what I am presenting before you, so then I go my way you said I must get out, so I'm going. And then it goes on after that, he says that I will pray to my Allah. In other words, I've got great hope in my Allah Ta'ala that He will accept my du'as. So even if I have to leave you and go away, my Allah Ta'ala will not forsake me. Because this is the fear that people have, that if they are going to be chased out, kicked out, thrown out and threatened, so then they are going to suffer such consequences that they will not be able to bear. So he gives us a lesson that the person does not have to fear that. The person must have his full faith and trust in Allah Tabaraka wa Ta'ala, whose message he has been presenting. However, the presentation has to be in a manner that will be palatable and acceptable. Then even if there is such a reaction from the other side, then instead of continuing with argument and fight and quarrel and everything else, the person says, well, then you go your way, I go my way. Just place it before him and move out from there. And then do that which is right, that which is haq, follow it. But there is no need to go into a bashing game, fighting and quarreling and arguing and hitting and booting and killing. This is not the way that Islam should be presented, when it is so important that it should be presented in a beautiful way to the people who are disbelievers, those who are worshipping idols, those who are engaged in their kind of worship and ibadat. But when you're calling them also, you present your deen and Islam and Sharia and Quran and Sunnah in an eloquent manner, in a beautiful manner, in a presentation that will be acceptable. If it is important that to the non-Muslim and disbeliever you must present like that, then how much more important it is that when we are talking to Muslims, when we are talking to our Muslim brothers and sisters, in the homes, when the children are talking to the parents, or parents are talking to the children, or brothers and sisters talking to each other, or husbands and wives, then how much more important it is that we must maintain the dignity of the person. We must not go on character assassination. Yes, when there is a rejection of the deen of Islam, and then they come and they want to attack the Muslim, they want to remove him from his house and home, and they are bombing and bombarding and destroying life and property, then at that time now will come jihad, with guns or with bombs or whatever the government of the time has at its disposal, or the Mujahideen of Islam have at the disposal. But in the presentation of Islam, those who say you must be aggressive, you must be hard, you must present it in such a way that the person is forced to accept it, now that is putting fear into their hearts. And Islam does not require that. La ikraha fid din. In every ayat there's so much. Where can we really do justice in the few minutes that we have? But at least that much we take lesson from this, that here, look at his presentation. To his father he is talking in such sweet way, such beautiful way. Ya Abati, Ya Abati, Ya Abati. My dear father, my beloved father. Oh my father. Whichever way you look at it. May Allah Tabaraka wa Ta'ala give us the understanding. And may Allah Tabaraka wa Ta'ala make us present Islam and Deen to those that are around us in a manner that will attract them towards Islam, where the beauty of Islam can be seen by them. And then we must have it in our own character also. وآخر دعوانا الحمد لله رب العالمين. الله الله كيسا پیارا نام ہے عاشقوں کا مینا اور جام ہے اللہ اللہ کیسا پیارا نام ہے عاشق

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We are not justifying any of our weaknesses, our shortcomings and our sins. But who is there to forgive us besides you, my beloved Allah? You dearly love forgiveness of the sins of the sinners who turn towards you with repentance. This part of the morning in this Mubarak day of Ramadan, my beloved Allah, we are extending our begging bowls before you. We are not begging of human beings, my beloved Allah. Human beings, they fear loss in their wealth and a decrease in their wealth if we have to ask. My beloved Allah, your treasures are unlimited, unlimited treasures. Therefore, we are extending our begging bowls before you and seeking from your unlimited treasures. Forgive us, my beloved Allah. Forgive our parents, our wives and children, brothers and sisters, family members. Forgive the ummah of Rasulullah sallallahu alayhi wasallam. Remove the difficulties, the problems that mankind is facing around the globe. My beloved Allah, in floods, gale force winds, earthquakes, tremors, all kinds of disasters that are striking in Who is there to protect besides you, my Allah? Ya Allah, remove the difficulties, the pain and the suffering of mankind and especially the ummah of Rasulullah sallallahu alayhi wasallam. We are extremely weak servants of yours. We have nothing to our credit, my Allah. We have no good actions and good deeds to present before you. We haven't been able to do justice to any of our deeds. My beloved Allah, our lives are filled with riya, with ujub, with kibar, with pride, with arrogance, with malice, with greed, with envy, with jealousy. Oh, my beloved Allah, who is there to purify our hearts besides you? Clean and purify our hearts, my beloved Allah. So many Ramadans came and Ramadans went, but we haven't taken off from square one as yet, my Allah. We are still like the speck of dust on the ground. Our hearts haven't lit up with your muhabbat and the love of Rasulullah sallallahu alayhi wasallam. We proclaim your love and the love of Rasulullah sallallahu alayhi wasallam. But our lives are full of disobedience to you and your beloved Rasul sallallahu alayhi wa sallam. We have become rebellious, my beloved Allah. But we acknowledge our weakness, we acknowledge our sins, and we are therefore raising our begging bowls before you. Forgive our major sins and minor sins, sins that we committed knowingly or unknowingly in the light of day or darkness of nights. Sins of our eyes, of our ears, of our tongues, our hands and feet, our heart and mind. My beloved Allah, unite the hearts of husbands and wives, parents and children, brothers and sisters, the ummah of Rasulullah sallallahu alayhi wa sallam. Oh, my beloved Allah, shower your rahmat and mercy upon us. Open the floodgates of your maghfirat for us. Make us yours and become ours.
Remove us from the clutches of shaitan and nafs, my beloved Allah. Nafs and shaitan have ganged up against us. Nafs aur shaitan dono ne milkar hai kiya hai mujhko tabah. Ey mere maula, meri madad kar, chahta hoon main teri pana. Oh my beloved Allah, come to our assistance. Don't look at our sins and our weaknesses and our shortcomings. Look at your shan of being Rahim and Kareem, most beneficent, most merciful, most forgiving, most tolerant, most compassionate, most kind and most generous. My beloved Allah, bless us all with good health. Those who are weak, give them strength. Those who are sick and ailing, give them shifa. Whatever the sickness, whatever the ailment, my beloved Allah, bless all with shifa. Shifa lies in your hands. We are seeking cure from all our ailments and diseases. Make a decision of khair for us, my beloved Allah. Those who are in depression, give them joy and happiness. Those who have no children, bless them with pious children. Those whose children have gone on to drinks and drugs and vices and evils, bring them back onto Sirat-e-Mustaqim. Give them the tawfiq to respect the parents, to be obedient to you and your Rasul sallallahu alayhi wasallam. Give the parents also the courage and the himmat to throw out from their lives and homes all those things that have brought such corruption in the lives of the children. It is our weakness, my beloved Allah. Give us the tawfiq to give proper bringing to our children. Make us all yours and become ours. Hum sabko ek bana de, nek bana de. Remove the difficulties, the hardship, the pain, the suffering of the ummah. When the time of our departure comes from this world, don't let the angel of death visit us in a disco, cinema, theater, popping drugs in our mouths. Adultery, fornication, or any kind of haram. The angel of death is not going to announce his coming. Suddenly people are leaving this world. My beloved Allah, give us the realization. Give us the realization. How long are we going to remain in a state of negligence and heedlessness? Rasul-e-Pak sallallahu alayhi wasallam, all his life he made duas for us. Bless us with all the goodness that he asked for us. Bless the ummah with that goodness. And from all the mischief, corruption, fitnas, and especially that of the Dajjal that he asked for protection from, protect us and the ummah of Rasulullah sallallahu alayhi wasallam. You are well aware of the good wishes, the good desires, the aspirations that are in the hearts of each and every individual who has raised his or her hand before you. Ya Allah, fulfill their good wishes and desires. And you are well aware of the difficulties, the hardship, the pain, the suffering, the sicknesses, diseases of each and every individual who has raised his or her hand before you this part of the morning. Remove their difficulties, their pain, their suffering, their problems with your fazl, with your kindness, with your ihsan. رسول پاک صلی اللہ علیہ وسلم کے صدقے میں ہماری دعاؤں کو قبول فرما. ربنا تقبل منا انك انت السميع العليم وتب علينا انك انت التواب الرحيم وصلى الله تعالی على خير خلقه سيدنا ونبينا وشفيعنا ومولانا محمد وآله وأصحابه أجمعين برحمتك يا

the person is going to be destroying his iman. The person will be punished in this world or in the akhirat. And Nabi alayhi salatu wasalam, his mercy was such, he was rahmatul lil alameen, he was desirous to see everybody going to Jannat. So now that kind of hurt is not only acceptable, it is necessary, that the person feels hurt, grieved, kind of sorrow overcomes him, that this person, what is he doing to his life? And the other thing is where the nafs is hurt. There is no compassion behind it. It's just that I am a person of authority and I said this and I said that and the person doesn't want to listen. I'm a Maulana Sahib, I'm Mufti Sahib, I'm Qari Sahib, I'm a Haji Sahib. So now the person is not feeling hurt because the one to whom the dawat is given and is not accepting. And the dawat also is of haqq. And the person is not accepting, so he'll receive punishment from Allah Ta'ala for his rejection. So the hurt is not because of that. The hurt is because he rejected what I said. There's a fine line there. And the hurt is because what I said, he's not accepting me as an authority or is giving no consideration to my position. So in deen you have to make fana of your nafs. For the sake of deen, look at what Nabi alayhi salatu wasalam underwent. His hurt and his pain was not for the nafs. Look what Hazrat Ibrahim alayhi salatu wasalam says. Ya abati inni akhafu an yamassaka azabun min ar-Rahman fatakuna lish-shaytani waliya. Very clearly indicating that his fear was that if his father is not going to accept this beautiful message of Tawheed, so then azab of Rahman will come upon him. Azab from Rahman will come upon. Look at the opposites. One side is Azab and one side is Rahman. It means he wants him to benefit from the Rahmaniyat of Rahman. That is what he wants. The Rahmaniyat of Rahman, he wants his father to benefit from that and become the recipient of Rahmat through obedience to Allah Ta'ala, worship of Allah Ta'ala. For if he's not going to do that, then Allah Tabaraka wa Ta'ala is also muntaqim. So then the azab of Allah Ta'ala will come. So his hurt was that his father must not receive azab of Allah Ta'ala. That is the bottom line. So when he saw that his father does not want to accept and now he's becoming violent and he's making all kinds of threats, I will stone you and I'll do this and I'll do that to you. So then he says, Salamun alayk. But with that again he says, Astaghfiru laka Rabbi. I will seek forgiveness for you from my Rabb. Although afterwards he was prohibited from making istighfar. But this was one wada that he had made to his father. But at that time it was permissible to make istighfar for the kuffar. Even Nabi alayhi salatu wasalam, he was making dua. Then he was stopped from it. He wanted to make the salat. Abdullah bin Ubay bin Salul. So Nabi alayhi salatu wasalam informed us that it is not permissible to make istighfar for parents who have passed away or family members who have passed away who are disbelievers.

0: 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sallam. Surah Yasin, as you have heard many, many times by now, is the heart of the Quran Sharif. The recitation of Surah Yasin brings rewards equivalent to that of the recitation of the Holy Quran Sharif 10 times. What kind of rewards Allah Tabaraka wa Ta'ala is giving for lazy people like us? That of course does not mean that you must not recite the whole Quran Sharif. You have heard many times Nabi alayhi salatu wasalam is reported to have said, Man qara yasin fi sadrin nahar qudiyat hawaijuhu aw kama qala alayhi salatu wasalam. The person who recites Surah Yasin early part of the morning, then Allah tabaraka wa ta'ala will fulfill his needs for that day. The needs of a person are unlimited. Allah tabaraka wa ta'ala is the one who fulfills all the needs. You may wonder, I'm saying the needs are unlimited. It's not referring to luxuries and lavish accommodation or beautiful modes of transport. I'm talking about the air that we breathe. Every breath that we are taking, we are in need of that. Otherwise we will die. All those things which are very, very important in a person's life, Allah tabaraka wa ta'ala made it cheap and easy to obtain. Those things which are really required in a person's life, those things Allah ta'ala made very cheap and very easy to obtain. The fresh air that we breathe, if only there had to be a bill that the Metro Council was going to send to us, for they are trying to tax anything and everything. Water, which was at one time available free, it is becoming beyond the reach of the poor person to obtain water. It's a pity that they cannot control the air. Otherwise they would have put some kind of gauge around and said, well, during the day you took in so many breaths, so therefore you must be charged so much. So see how the most important thing in the life of a person, Allah Ta'ala made it easy. Then comes water, even that in comparison with other things, because it is very important in a person's life, Allah Ta'ala made it easy to obtain. If the person does not want to use the water of the municipality, he can still go somewhere and bring water from some river or some well or somewhere, but it is easy to obtain. Iman, which is such an important thing in the life of a person, Iman, which is such an important thing in the life of a person, because everything is dependent on this Iman. This world and the Akhirat is dependent on Iman. Allah tabaraka wa ta'ala made it easy. What do you require to become a Muslim? Just justification, tasdeeq bil qalb, iqrar bil lisan, and the person is a believer. He makes tasdeeq in his heart, believes in Allah, His Rasul, His angels, His books, His malaika, etc. Now how difficult is that? Such an important thing on which Jannat is dependent, and all the ni'mats of Jannat, multitude of ni'mats, unlimited ni'mats, all that is dependent on Iman. And Allah Ta'ala has made it so easy and so simple for a person to accept Islam and to have to be a believer. And yet Allah Ta'ala could have made that the most expensive commodity, because the person is going to be getting unlimited rewards in this world, in the Akhirat. But that Allah Ta'ala made it easy. But whatever is very easy and whatever is very important, then those are the things that we become negligent of. That is man's nature. Because it is easy to obtain these things, therefore we become negligent. Iman and Islam, we become negligent. So this Surah Yasin Sharif, Allah Tabaraka wa Ta'ala, out of His mercy and kindness, said that if you read it in the morning, Allah Tabaraka wa Ta'ala will make your needs of the day easy to fulfill. He will make it easy. He will find a way out for us. How many times we have said that today I don't know what happened, within seconds I've managed to do my work and I return. And that sometimes we say that whole day I spent and nothing got done. So it is Allah Tabaraka wa Ta'ala who will then make it easy. But our weakness is this, that the media has caught our attention so much and has come so much into our lives The newspapers are delivered Fajr time. All kinds of radio broadcasts Fajr time. Television news items Fajr time. So where has the person got the time to read Surah Yasin and read the Quran Sharif? Our day starts with music and ends with music. Our day begins with news and ends with news. But that news which Nabi alayhi salatu wasalam gave to us, that news which the Quran Sharif gave to us, when are we going to read that news? There was a time when the little children, the parents, people of the household, they never started their work until everybody read Quran Sharif. Even up till now, in certain villages you go in India, immediately after Fajr you will find them all sitting outside, and what are they doing? They are reading the Quran Sharif. You will hear the voices of the people, recitation of the Quran Sharif. Such a beautiful atmosphere you have. But after the radio and television and all these type of things started coming, then those very homes from which at one time the tilawat of the Quran Sharif could be heard, now you can hear music from the early part of the morning. Then we say there's no barakat. From where will the barakat come? When from the very early part of the morning we are bringing zina into the homes, those television adverts of music, those television adverts of liquor, those television adverts of wine, and those television adverts of singing and dancing women. Early part of the morning, all that is coming down into our homes, pouring into our homes. One switch and after another, and the same thing is going on. Then we say that there's no barakat. From where will the barakat come? As I mentioned the other day, I think it was in the majlis here, that a person walked into the home, a buzruk walked into the home of a person and said that mujhe is diwar se zina ki bu aa rahi hai. I'm getting the filthy, bad smell of adultery and fornication from the walls of this house. Now what was that? It was that same zina which has been committed so many times on that filthy on that screen. Now we can't sense it because we have become numb.
1: Kaisa ye inqilab hai, dekh ke dil kabab hai. Kaisa ye inqilab hai, dekh ke dil kabab hai. Kehte hain ab sawab hai, sud mein aur qimar mein.
0: That's that inqilab which has taken place, that revolution which has come in our lives. That those homes where Quran Sharif used to be recited at one time, early part of the morning, everyone used to be reading the Quran Sharif. Tilawat of the Quran Sharif, tilawat of Yasin Sharif, this used to be taking place. And Allah Tabaraka wa Ta'ala gave them so much of barakat, so much of barakat. We ourselves, not talking about ages, we're talking about 15, 20 years ago, how much of barakat there was. In a little bit of earning, we could do so many things. In the 70s, in 5 rands of petrol, you could travel from Moy River to Johannesburg. I'm talking about the 70s. In 5 rands some petrol, in Hitler's spook that I had, the Beetle, you could travel from Moy River to Johannesburg. Muhammad Bhai says there were no toll roads to that time. So much of barakat Allah tabaraka wa ta'ala. In the fruits there was barakat. In the bread there was barakat. In the home there was barakat. In everything there was barakat. Where did that barakat come from? It came with the recitation of the Quran Sharif. It came with the namazes that the old people were making in the homes. It came with the zikr and tilawat that the old people were making. That is what brought that barakat. If one incident they heard of a girl or a boy involved in an illicit relationship, it was as if Qiyamah had come into that home. If the old person heard that the son or the daughter is involved in an illicit relationship with a Muslim person, it was as if Qiyamah came in the home. And today we hear about incidents of our girls, our boys involved with mushriks, with kuffar, with Yahud, with Nasara, and not even a frown comes on our forehead. Nothing, no pain on our hearts at all. We say that this is the norm. It's happening all over. What can you do?
1: Kaisa ye inqilab hai, dekh ke dil kabab hai. 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I don't know how much more our children are going to see. If what we are seeing is just the tip of the iceberg, then what are they going to be seeing? Without mentioning any names, and this is not an isolated incident, therefore even if the person or somebody that you know might have been involved in a similar kind of a problem, then it does not mean I'm referring to that person, because I get so many letters and so many calls that when they start the process of Islah and then they want to know, now what must I do, that sometimes you don't know what to tell them. Besides shedding tears, what else can you do? When young brothers or young sisters tell you that I got AIDS, what else can you do? 16-year-old person say, I got caught with a prostitute and I got AIDS. Now what do you do? A nephew says, what must I do? I know that the two children of my aunt are my children. Na'uzu billahi min zalik. What must I do now? Pardadari ka aaj ye natija nikla. Pardadari ka aaj ye natija nikla. Jisko samajhte the beta wo bhatija nikla. Pardadari ka aaj ye natija nikla. Jisko samajhte the beta wo bhatija nikla. How long are we going to mock parda? And how long we are going to say that it is very, Islam is very strict. Islam wants to see halali children, halal. Islam doesn't want to see harami children. It is for our benefit that Shariat has made all these type of restrictions. Of course, we are not saying that we must go to the extremes. But if a person practices upon Sharia, there's no extreme. The person will be a normal, perfect human being. Perfection is in following what Islamic teachings are. That is perfection. But what happens is the same thing. Kaisa ye inqilab hai. That there is such a revolution that that which was normal and that which was perfect in our sight today is abnormal and imperfect. We regard such people as being imperfect. And then we get journalists writing about them. To them it seems as if that all that is imperfect. They say in one village, everybody, it was a fashion that they used to cut their noses out. It's just an example. So it was fashion that everybody cuts the nose out. Then after some time, one person came with nose to visit in that village. They said, "Dekho kaisa, how stupid and silly he is looking with the nose." So the person whose nose was a normal thing, now because everybody, it was fashion to cut their nose, so they started criticizing that person with the nose. That is our condition. But there's nothing to despair. Just as we are getting extremes on one side, or people are going far away from deen, on the other hand, those who are coming towards deen, Allah Tabaraka wa Ta'ala is giving them such kind of happiness, such kind of sukoon, such kind of peace and enjoyment. If you have to listen to those letters, it will just bring saliva into our mouths too. That these young people, what Allah Ta'ala is giving them in their hearts. And I have no reason to disbelieve them. Why should they write such things? Because first they were writing that I got this problem, that problem and all that. And after that, now they are writing that now we have found enjoyment in those sajdas and in that tilawat and in that zikr. And when we raise our hands at the time of tahajjud, or when we put our head down in sajda at the time of tahajjud, we don't feel like raising it up. Such kind of, it seems as if we are clouded, or we are enshrouded in a cloud of nur. And so many are seeing Rasulullah Sallallahu Alaihi Wasallam in their dreams. So there's nothing to despair, but then we have to make some effort. These majlises are not for increasing of knowledge. For increasing of knowledge we have other majlises. Here whatever knowledge you increase, alhamdulillah. But it is to bring that inqilab again. that we have gone extreme left or right. Now come back onto i'tidal, the balanced path, the straight path. So Surah Yasin, that is what we are talking about, which we recited earlier, in that Allah Tabaraka wa Ta'ala, He has mentioned many, many things. We have discussed some of the ayats of Surah Yasin and the tafsir of that in some other majlises. But something that just comes to mind now is that when my father, Allah Ta'ala gave him the highest stages in Jannah, when the sakarat started, so I started reciting Surah Yasin. Without fail, he used to read Surah Yasin in the mornings and all the other tilawat he used to make. Without fail, I don't know, for years, Surah Tabarak and Surah Sajda and whatever it was before going to bed. And his tahajjud from the time that I must have been 4 or 5 years of age, I don't know whether he ever missed. So when I started Surah Yasin, when I came to the ayat, Inna ashabal jannatil yawma fi shughulin faakihun.

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That is where his soul parted from this world. إِنَّ أَصْحَابَ الْجَنَّةِ الْيَوْمِ فِي شُغُلٍ فَاكِهُمْ. Before that, Allah Ta'ala describes the people of Jahannam, what kind of azab, what kind of punishment. And after that, he talks about the people of Jannah. Without going into the meaning, translation and all that, إِنَّ أَصْحَابَ الْجَنَّةِ الْيَوْمِ. On that day, the people of Jannat, Allah Ta'ala says, the companions of Jannat, fi shukulin faqihun. They will be getting great enjoyment in everything that they will be doing. All their activities of Jannat, there will be no boredom at all, there will be no such thing as tiredness, there will be no weakness, there will be nothing, just enjoyment, nothing but enjoyment. A few years in this world, and everlasting enjoyment in the Akhirah. Everlasting enjoyment. And not only that, Akhirat, because we always think that Akhirat is far away, far away. Qiyamat is far away. But the person, as soon as he dies, his Qiyamat started. إِذَا مَاتَ الْإِنسَانِ قَامَتْ قِيَامَتُهُ. As soon as the person is dead, his Qiyamat has started. His Qiyamat started. And we don't know when we are going to die. So just a few years, the person makes a little effort to restrain himself from haram. Not lots of tasbihs and wazifas and great mujahada, nothing. The mujahada is that the person is trying to just restrain himself from haram. Take that pain of restraining ourselves from haram. It is a pain, but it's only in the beginning. After that, Allah Ta'ala changes the condition and brings about such an inqilab and revolution in the person's life that if he wants to go for sin also, there will be a barrier towards sin. I can take a qasam in this masjid that try it out for a few days, make an effort. After that, you want to go for sin, but something will pull you back. So many people have had this experience. There are so many experiences. That after that, the person wants to commit sin. He says that tomorrow I'm going to go, I'll try and do this or do that.

no bashes, nothing. Just enjoyment, enjoyment, enjoyment. Allah Ta'ala wants to give us that. And not only us, Allah Tabaraka wa Ta'ala does not deprive the women folk also. They and their partners, they and their wives, and those who haven't got, or those women who did not have husbands, or those husbands who didn't have wives in this world, for some reason or the other they couldn't get the right match, then in Jannat Allah Ta'ala will give them partners. Endless enjoyment. Reclining, they and their partners, they and their wives, and those who haven't got, or those women who did not have husbands, or those husbands who didn't have wives in this world, for some reason or the other they couldn't get the right match, then in Jannat Allah Ta'ala will give them partners. Endless enjoyment. Reclining, enjoying themselves. So what I am saying is that Allah Tabaraka wa Ta'ala, He loves us. He dearly loves us. He does not want us to see, He does not want to see us destroyed. But then He has got all this temptation around. And for a few years of our lives, brothers, what must I tell you? A little child of 10 years, a little child of 10 years, I don't want to mention his name, he writes a letter to me. The first letter, of course, he talks about certain things which I don't want to mention, it might be bragging, but in any case, the second letter that he writes, he says that, I enjoyed the zikr program, and when you said that on the day of Qiyamah, if Rasulullah Sallallahu Alaihi Wasallam has to hold our garment, in the dua ayati I mentioned that, that if Nabi alayhi salatu wasalam has to hold our garment and ask us that when my deen was leaving your life, when you were indulging in sins and in vices and all that, then at that time, if Nabi alayhi salatu wasalam has to ask us that when all these things were happening, then at that time you didn't even have a frown on your forehead. You were enjoying sins. I shed so much of blood and so much of sweat and so much of tears for you, and it did not cause you any pain. You didn't appreciate my tears and my blood. Of course, he wrote in his simple English, but this was what he wrote. He says, this is making me very worried and concerned that I must not be amongst those whom Nabi alayhi salatu wasalam questions on the day of judgment. A 10-year-old child, he says, I am concerned, I am worried, I am afraid that my Nabi sallallahu alaihi wasallam has not questioned me on the day of judgment. So I replied to him, I said, Alhamdulillah, you are still not yet of age, you are very fortunate, you are very lucky that you are getting this concern at a time when you are not even mukallaf or of age. But make dua for us, that Allah tabaraka wa ta'ala protect us from such kind of calamity. And I make dua that Allah Ta'ala, from the time that you become of age, protects you from all kinds of sins. This is a child of 10 years of age. His concern from now, that if Nabi alayhi salatu wasalam has to ask that I shed my blood and I shed so much of tears for you, what did you do? So this is what Hazrat Khaja Sahib Rahmatullah Alayhi says, Kaisa ye inqilab hai, dekh ke dil kabab hai, kehte hai ab sawab hai, sud mein aur qimar mein, duniya gale ka haar hai, deen nazar mein khar 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now we come to the third part. That if you have to look at the condition of the people in the world today, there's nothing but materialism. Everybody is just concerned about material gain, material benefit. And Sharia doesn't say that you mustn't gain.

0: You mustn't prosper, you mustn't progress. Rasul-e Pak ﷺ did not stifle us. The deen of Islam does not strangle us. The bazaars and the marketplaces and so many different avenues we have got for earning. Sharia does not want us to leave our children begging and stretching their hands. Therefore, if a person has to accumulate a little bit and leave behind for his children, also there's nothing wrong. The only thing, and that is the only thing that Sharia wants, is that obey Allah and His Rasul Sallallahu Alaihi Wasallam in whatever you do, that's all. Simple and easy, and life will become pleasant. At present, lives are restless, because we do not want to obey Allah and His Rasul Sallallahu Alaihi Wasallam. And if somebody is coming towards deen, then we become obstacles. So he says, everywhere there's nothing but materialism. Everyone has got a matlab. Nothing but matlab. Until one's matlab is being fulfilled, then that person is very good. When the matlab is over, then that person is rejected. Everything is nothing but matlab. If a person is befriending a person and is just asking him about some, so many times I have heard that I was shown a certain property and I asked my best friend, what do you think of this property? He said, don't waste your time with that. What an area. Don't ever go near it. He says, behind my back he went and did the deal. A person leaves the power of attorney and goes, when he comes back it's transferred. Everything is transferred. So he says, nothing but materialism. Everywhere it is just material gain. Reh gaye kam khuda parast. Very few there are left in this world who we can say are khuda parast. Because even the deeni things are all commercialized. Even deen has become so commercialized. One bayan I must be paid so much. One nikah I must be paid so much. One taweez I must be paid so much. One dua and fatiha I must be paid so much. For everything there is nothing but material gain. In everything. How many incidents we are hearing of, not only in South Africa, you go any country, we hear the same things. How people have conned others just with their jubbas and with their dadis and with their pagadis and with their tasbis and with their tawizes. So many people have been conned. Thousands and thousands of dollars and rands and pounds have been embezzled. Everywhere it is the same thing. Reh gaye kam khuda parast. Allah Ta'ala has given us sight. Allah Ta'ala has given us intelligence. Allah Ta'ala has given us understanding. We must use it. We are very sharp when it comes to our business. Why don't we use the same intellect when it comes to deen? Why don't we use that same intellect and recognize people who are khuda parast, those who are really worshippers of Allah and not worshippers of gold and silver. Ek hai ab hazar mein. Say, go around and search, you may find one in 1,000. As that person was standing, and somebody asked him, that who are you looking for? What are you standing here for outside? He says, I'm looking for a human being. That Durvesh said that I'm looking for a human being. He says, but all these people that are passing by, aren't they human beings? Thousands of them are passing. He said, who said they are human beings? They are just in the garb of human beings. They are animals, he says, in human form. So that's what he says, Ek hai ab hazar mein. May Allah tabaraka wa ta'ala give us the tawfiq of making amal, because without amal, nothing happens. Amal se banti hai zindagi, ye jannat bhi, jahannam bhi. عمل سے بنتی ہے زندگی یہ جنت بھی جہنم بھی یہ خاکی اپنی فطرت میں نہ نوری ہے نہ ناری ہے اللہم صلی علی سیدنا محمد وعلی آل سیدنا محمد مبارک وسلم 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
1: How long this emergency lights remain on? Illallah, ya Allah.

There is a saying in Arabic, Turaful Ashya bi Azdadiha. Things are recognized by their opposites. If there had been no opposite, then you won't recognize the value of many, many things. We all know the opposite of good health is illness, sickness, weakness. So if there had been no weakness and sickness and illness, then everyone would have become a Firaun of the time. If there had been no weakness and sickness, then everyone would have become a Firaun. Everyone would have claimed, Ana Rabbukumul A'la, I am the Lord Supreme. Because no weakness, no sickness, no ill health. So the person would have thought that he is Lord Supreme. So through weakness and sickness, we appreciate good health. Did he leave and come over? He's here. So through weakness and sickness, we appreciate good health. If there had been no darkness, we would not have appreciated light. The lights went off. So we all appreciate light now in the darkness. We are lucky and we are very fortunate that we now have these emergency lighting systems, so that we get some kind of light at least for a few hours. And as far as this emergency lighting is concerned, those who have been listening to my bayans over the years, number of times I've given that example. A number of times. That if these lights are plugged on and they are charging all the time, then outside there's darkness. But as soon as the darkness comes on, the lights come on. When they are charging during the day, then nobody realizes that it is charging. But now that there was darkness, suddenly the light came on. When the electricity from the power station was off, then this came on. In the darkness, the light switched on, because they were plugged on and they were charging all the time. So like that, if we have got our charging through our namaz, roza, zakat, hajj, tilawat, ibadah, zikr, etc., then as soon as the person goes in the grave, this emergency light comes on. The emergency light of namaz, roza, zakat, hajj, ibadat, tilawat, all that comes on. Therefore, there will be no darkness for that person in the grave. Right up till the eyes can see, you will be able to see, and the doors of Jannat will be opened. Fragrance of that will come because the emergency lights came on. But the condition is that it was being charged. If it wasn't being charged, then nothing happens. Like if these lights were not being charged during the day, or while there was power, then they wouldn't have come on. So we appreciate the light because of the darkness. In the same way, a person who has got plenty of wealth, and if everybody had plenty of wealth, and there was no such thing as poverty, there was no such thing as starvation, there was no such thing as droughts and famine, then nobody would have appreciated wealth. For example, now it's Hajj season. So that's the time the person who wants to go for Hajj, he appreciates wealth. That if he has the wealth, then he can go. He wants to build a home, he needs wealth. That is how everything comes on. So for a little while there's darkness, then again comes light, then after that comes darkness. So we appreciate now that the lights come on. And it always happens that little children, and not only little children but even adults, after some time when the lights come on, then they all start saying, lights came on, lights came on. So we appreciate it. So like that, if there was no poverty,
we wouldn't have appreciated wealth. So when a person has got wealth, and if everybody had plentiful of wealth, then they also would have said the same thing what Fir'aun said. And they would have made the same claims like Fir'aun. So Allah tabaraka wa ta'ala in this world has got this system that through opposites you recognize the value and appreciate the value. If there had been no kufr, then we would have not been appreciating iman. Kufr can only be understood if there is something like iman. If there is no iman, how can you understand kufr? And how can you understand iman if there had been no kufr? So the opposites are there, and that is how we recognize Allah tabaraka wa ta'ala. Allah tabaraka wa ta'ala's system is very, very unique, very strange. Our aqal doesn't work. Just as we had a little bit of darkness and now light, every day we are experiencing the same thing, but we don't appreciate. We don't even ponder and reflect. Otherwise, in reality, every day of our lives, light is coming on and light is going off. Every day. Is there any day that light doesn't come on and light doesn't go off? Abu Bakr, there was any day in your life? Every day the sun rises, the light came on. And the sun sets, light went off. But the ni'mat of Allah Ta'ala that we have is we press a button and lights come on. So therefore we don't appreciate it. Otherwise it's happening every day of our lives. The light is coming on and it's going off. And then it's coming on again and going off. So we recognize Allah Tabaraka wa Ta'ala by these changes that are taking place all the time. In the same way our lives are a light. Our lives themselves are a light. And then a day will come when the light of our lives will be extinguished, finished. We say also in Urdu, unka chiragh gul ho gaya. Unka chiragh gul ho gaya. Sometimes we say, wo bahut nachta tha, kudta tha, idhar udhar bhagta tha, ab uska chiragh gul ho gaya. He was dancing too much, running here, there, everywhere, proud and arrogant, but now his light went off. So which light went off? The light of his life. The life of his was a light. Now it went off. Now it just depends what he did in his life. That is what will help him. If he lived his life according to Allah Ta'ala's will, then that life of his will be beneficial. Otherwise nothing. So Allah Tabaraka wa Ta'ala has got great wisdom behind everything that is happening in this world. He knows when to switch off lights and when to put them on. And for how long they must remain on in this world. The light of life. Only Allah Ta'ala knows. Therefore we are constantly reminded by this alternation of day and night, we are constantly reminded of the akhirat that is to come and the darkness that is to come in the grave. Reminders. We say that the angel of death does not give any reminder, but in reality he gives a lot of reminders. There are lots of reminders of death. This darkness is a reminder of death. In the same way a person's hair turns white is a reminder of death. The person was in good health and he gets weakness and sickness, that's a reminder of death. There are so many reminders of death. He doesn't give you exact time that on certain day, certain time I will come and take your life. But Allah Ta'ala has kept in this world lots of reminders. Now it's left to us whether we take those reminders seriously or not. But there are lots of reminders. When a person misses an accident, he says, I missed it by a hair breadth.
I was nearly smashed, or that truck nearly knocked into me, that bus nearly smashed my head, that nearly that we talk about, that near misses that we talk about, what are those near misses if they're not reminders of death? All those near misses, what are they? The person says, I just missed him. The truck hit into me and the car was a write-off, but I survived. So what was that? Was that not reminder of death? In the same way we hear of aeroplane crashes. That aeroplane took off and crashed. All passengers on the plane lost their lives. So it may be some other aeroplane that crashed. And sometimes it's passengers in that plane that survived. So was that not reminder of death? We say the ship sank, but some passengers survived. Now is that not a reminder of death for everybody? There was an earthquake and so many thousands disappeared. Is that not reminder of death? Gale force winds destroyed so much. Cyclone took away so much. Tsunamis, hundreds of thousands disappeared from the surface of the earth to rise no more. Is that not reminder of death? So for the person who wants reminders, there's plenty of reminders. But if he's not serious about it, then there's no reminder. Then anything happens in his life or anybody else's life is not a reminder for him. Allah tabaraka wa ta'ala is very merciful and kind. Therefore he gives us reminders so that we don't stay negligent. Allahumma salli يا رحيم يا كريم يا ذا الجلال والإكرام يا ذا الجلال Forgive each and every one of us. Forgive our major sins, minor sins, sins that we committed knowingly, unknowingly, in the light of day or darkness of night. Forgive our parents, our wives and children, brothers and sisters, family members, Ummat of Rasulullah sallallahu alaihi wasallam. My beloved Allah, when the light of our life is extinguished, let there not be darkness for us in our graves. With your fazl, with your kindness, with your ihsan, light up our graves with noor, my beloved Allah. We don't have those actions that become the means of the lighting up of our graves with noor. But we are not seeking on the basis of our actions. We are seeking from you with your ihsan, with your fazl, with your kindness, with your mercy. Aap Rahim hai, Kareem hai, Sattar hai, Ghaffar hai. 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

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Don't let the angel of death find us in any kind of haram action. When the time of our departure comes, take us to Madina Tayyiba. Bless us with mouth in Madina Tayyiba, with burial in Baqiyah.

Salatu wassalam's grandmother. Alright? By her grandmother, the dua that she made seeking protection for her child from the mother of Nabi, of Maryam alayhi salam, protection that, oh Allah, you must protect this child from shaitan. Now, I just want to read very briefly to you one piece from this book, The Parents' Desk Reference. This is a book written by Irene Frank and David Brownson. And on page 112, it says here, although hearing your, in the heading is your baby hears you talking. Your baby hears you talking. Although hearing is not fully developed at birth, newborns can hear moderately loud sounds and they do distinguish between pitches. It has long been known that babies startle at loud and sudden noises, but they also react to softer sounds, usually by waving their arms and legs. Infants seem to prefer sounds in the normal human voice range. A fascinating slow motion film made by a researcher shows a baby moving her arms and legs rhythmically to the sounds of a mother's voice. What appears to the normal eye to be random arm and leg movements are actually muscular responses attuned to the changes in the mother's speech. Although scientists do not fully understand the connection. Look at this. This is, I mean, how many millions of years man has been here and science has been developing, particularly in the last 2-3 centuries. But yet this person states, although scientists do not fully understand the connection between the baby's movements and the sound of the mother's voice, it is thought that the baby's muscular responses may somehow be part of earliest speech development. It is well known that a baby learns from her or his parents' reactions to associate particular sounds with specific objects. For example, with your encouragement, your smiles, your repetition of his or her babbling with slight changing of the sounds, your baby's da and your baby's m sounds usually become dada and mama. From your responses, your baby will soon learn who mama and dada are, and so on. Talk to your baby. Don't be embarrassed about talking to an infant, and so on. All these things are very important to us because they tell us that there is a lot of understanding within the child, and this must be inculcated, it must be developed, and it must be built up. Here it says, on page 107, the reactions of other people are very important to a child's development. So not only the parents, but others as well. What I'm trying to tell you in this brief, there's a lot of other stuff in here I'm not going to read out to you. What I'm trying to tell you now is, when mothers make du'as for their children, when mothers and fathers recite zikr to the children, zikr, they make tasbih, they take Allah's name, they recite kalima over the child, they recite subhanallah, alhamdulillah, Allahu Akbar, and so on. Then whether the child is in the womb of the mother or in the lap of the mother, there are distinct signals that go from the mouth of the mother and the sound of her voice into that child, into her womb, and into the child's mind, and into the child's brains, and into the child's body. It goes deep inside, it penetrates inside, and this is how you bring up salih children. They grow up and already you have, they helped to grow within that child the qualities of eventually becoming a very pious Muslim, male or female, girl or boy. That is in Allah's hands. We do not know the gender, but what we do know is that mother and father. Now, on the other hand, if there's a lot of music playing, there's a lot of singing, there's a lot of nonsense in the environment, then obviously what are you doing? Now you're bringing a child into the world that will be very worldly, because those entertainments are worldly things. So if you want to bring children into the world that are meant for akhirah, that have Allah fear, that have taqwa, that are salih, then you've got to work at it. It is a very important function. So here is a dua after telling you that the importance of bringing up children in accordance with Islamic teaching. Then do remember this particular dua of the Nabi sallallahu alayhi wa sallam, which Muslims make. Allahumma waqiyatan ka waqiyatil walid. O Allah, grant me protection like the protection you extend to a child. The 12th dua is as follows. The following is also a sunnah dua, and it goes as follows. Allahumma inni a'udhu bika min ghalabati ad-dayn wa ghalabati al-adu wa min bawari al-ayyim wa min fitnati al-masih ad-dajjal.
Allahumma inni a'udhu bika min fitnatin nisa'i wa a'udhu bika min adhabil qabr. O Allah, I seek your protection from overwhelming indebtedness. In other words, from owing a lot of money, from falling into debt. O Allah, I seek your protection from overwhelming indebtedness. O Allah, I seek your protection from being dominated by an enemy. O Allah, I seek your protection from the destitution of a widow. O Allah, I seek your protection from the mischief of Dajjal. O Allah, I seek your protection from the mischief of evil women. And O Allah, I seek your protection from the punishment of the grave. Let's look at this dua once again and the translation before I do commentary. Allahumma inni a'udhu bika min ghalabati ad-dayn wa ghalabati al-adu wa min bawari al-ayyam wa min fitnati al-masih ad-dajjal. Allahumma inni a'udhu bika min fitnati an-nisaa wa a'udhu bika min adhabi al-qabr. O Allah, I seek your protection from overwhelming debt. O Allah, I seek your protection from being dominated by an enemy. O Allah, I seek your protection from the destitution of a widow. O Allah, I seek your protection from the mischief of Dajjal. O Allah, I seek your protection from the mischief of evil women. And O Allah, I seek your protection from the punishment of the grave. Let's look at this quickly, what this dua means and what it does for us. Debts, obligations, destitution, mischief-making, and the agonies of the grave. These are the five things that are mentioned in this dua that we make. O Allah, free me from falling into debts. Yes, brothers, it works. Yes, it works. Qudra of Allah is such. You're not asking mankind. We fall into debts. We fall easily into debts. Sometimes you cannot repay them also. And it worries us and it strikes fear into us. But now you are asking the maker of all makers, creator of all creation. You're asking the one that has got nothing short in his treasury. Allah subhanahu wa ta'ala can make it that we can pay off our debts or not fall into debt. So you say, you are asking Allah subhanahu wa ta'ala. And the more sincere you are, obviously, the sooner Allah will respond. So you are asking for coming out of debts or not falling into debt. Then you are asking from being dominated by an enemy. You know how many of us are. We have this pressure on us. We are dominated by our enemies. Our enemies use us. Enemy any place. In all walks of life, we have our enemies who want to dominate us, make us their workers and their servants and their slaves. Company bosses, company directors, company policies sometimes are framed in such a way that the workers are just workers and nothing else. Come and go. In other words, you mean nothing to them. You're just a piece of merchandise, just something to be used and thrown away. You are asking Allah's protection that you should not be used as such, that your human dignity and your human worth must be respected. So you ask Allah subhanahu wa ta'ala for such dua. From the destitution of a widow, what is our greatest fear? We who are married, we who have wives and children. And how easy it is, we are on the road. How easy it is that we are the breadwinners. Our wives at our home, they are looking after the children. How easy it is for us to die anywhere. In other words, in an accident perhaps, whatever can happen to us. I drive up and down the whole day. If it was not for Allah subhanahu wa ta'ala, how many times in my life, hundreds of times I have been missed. In other words, anywhere accident could happen, anything could happen, and then what is going to happen? My wife becomes a widow. Your wives become widows. Who's going to look after them? Who's going to care for them? That is a serious problem. Here you are asking Allah subhanahu wa ta'ala, you are asking Allah's help and Allah's assistance to protect you, to safeguard you. Allah, protect me that my wife not become a widow. And she is asking for dua. Oh Allah, make it so that my husband lives all the time, give him sufficient life so that our children can grow up and we can live and we can survive in these difficult times. So you are asking Allah subhanahu wa ta'ala. Look how important this dua is. And from the mischief of Dajjal, Nabi Kareem sallallahu alayhi wa sallam, in his time, Sayyidina Aisha radiallahu ta'ala anha tells us how much fear Nabi Kareem sallallahu alayhi wa sallam had about Dajjal. He used to pace up and down. He used to be frantic. He used to sweat when thinking of Dajjal and when talking about Dajjal. Sahaba ikram tell us the fear that used to come into the Nabi sallallahu alayhi wa sallam when he spoke of Dajjal and the appearance of Dajjal and all the things that Dajjal would do, the fitnas that Dajjal would do. Well, these are the times we are living in.
There will be many Dajjals that will, small Dajjals that will precede the big Dajjal. We are living in those times. If you look at some of the performances, some of the stage shows, how many thousands and hundreds of thousands of people attend pop concerts and other types of places of, and dens of evil and dens of sin. How people go there and how people shed their clothing and the mischief and the sin that people get up to in certain places, certain pleasure resorts and so on and so on. You know all these places, you are aware of them. You are asking, oh Allah, protect me from the mischief of Dajjal. Allah doesn't hear. Of course Allah hears. Allah hears you. Allah will remember that when that comes in, you and your family will be protected. And due to you, your community may be protected as well. So there it is. Oh Allah, I seek your protection from the mischief of evil women. Now this works both ways. You will say, oh, this is a dua that the man makes, that the male makes to be protected, because a lot of evil women out there. No! No, brothers, it doesn't work that way. Yes, the wife makes this dua, and she also says, Allahumma inni a'udhuka min fitnatin nitha. Min fitnatin nitha. The wife makes this dua as well. And she makes it. Why? Look at the application. One is, yes, there are many women out there that are seeking for husbands. They are looking for husbands, and especially one who is stable. So they try to break your home, in the workplaces, in the streets, any place where they come to know that this man is a secure man, he's a good worker, he earns well, he's a stable man, he's a peaceful man, he's a wonderful man, he's got a wonderful family. Then there are women out there who are, in other words, who have got very, very lurking intentions, very sinister intentions they have got. When they see somebody with such security, they've perhaps had experiences as a result of which they have been hurt by menfolk. So they see, well, this man is secure. And now they start with all their tricks and all their fancies, and they try to get him into their so-called clutches. Alright? One hadith states that they spring arrows into that man. Such women push arrows into such man. Now that is, of course, metaphorically spoken, but yes, there is. And man is weak, particularly in middle life. After he's been married to his wife for 10, 15 years, 25 years, maybe even less, then he gets up to mischief because he finds that his love life has become very flaccid, very placid it has become. So now there's nothing there. The wife doesn't entertain him as she used to before. There's no excitement in his marriage. Now if there's a woman out there who can excite him a little bit with her fancies and her tricks and her words and so on, he feels very interested. And you find after 25, 30 years, when they've got 3, 4, 5 children that are grown up and his responsibilities and his duties are tremendous, then at that time he's now messing around with another woman. That's what the man. What about the woman? Yes. That woman is an enemy of that particular woman there. So this wife of yours is making this dua, oh Allah, protect me from the mischief of woman. In other words, when such a woman, now listen to this, when such a woman tries to lure your husband away, and daughter, when your father tries to be trapped by another woman, then at that time, this is the dua that counts. This is the dua that counts. That when shaitan tries, when this woman tries to trap him as a result of promptings of shaitan, your father and wife, your husband, Allah's protection will be there. They will not display interest because they have been making this du'as for days and days and weeks and months and years. Allah's protection will be there to save the marriage of that particular woman. So this du'a is effective both for the wife and mother as well as for the father and husband. It works both ways. So there is no such thing as we prefer that this is a dua for the males only. No, for both it applies. And of course this one I'm not going to tell you about much. وَأَعُوذُ بِكَ مِنْ أَذَابِ الْقَبْرِ. We all know about the agonies of the grave. We don't want to be surprised and shocked when we get into the grave to find, well, what kind of place is this? I thought there's not, I mean, my bones will rot here and decay here and that's the end of the story. There's no, but when you go into the grave and you hear clearly, wallah, this is haq what I'm telling you, that when the people are around you and they're reciting there and they're reading there and the people are crowded around the grave after they bury you, you see and hear everything. Everything you hear and see. The hadith states you hear it better and you see it better than in living time while you are alive. Because now this is a life of ruh, spiritual life. You hear everything and sense everything and see everything clearly.
Yes, it says that when people come in afterwards, they come to the graveyard, to the Qabristan, they come and say, Assalamu alaikum. The man can be, miles, kilometers away, he can be many meters, hundreds of meters away from you, but when he looks at that Qabristan and he greets all the people as he comes in, Assalamu alaikum, and he greets everybody and make all the necessary du'as, everybody hears it in the graveyard. Everybody hears it. In the world, if somebody comes in here in front of this masjid and he says, Assalamu alaikum, Mulana, Assalamu alaikum, then the people sitting at the back won't hear it. Because he's made it just enough, his voice is loud enough for me to hear, not the people at the back. But in the Qabristan, in the graveyard, when he makes here to one person, Assalamu alaikum, everybody hears it. Because they live with their senses. Everybody hears it. Everybody talks about it. There is conversations that are held where other people around you, around the grave, they say, MashaAllah, if you are a mother, you have been a mother, MashaAllah, oh mother, your son comes and he visits you regularly in the grave, he comes and makes du'as for you. We see the malaikas coming and giving you bouquets of flowers. What a blessed mother you are, that to have children like this. That is a conversation going on. And then you say, Inshallah, no, your son is also good. He's also alright. Make dua for him. Pray for him. And so on. To have blessed children. To have obedient children. To have children who have give due respect to their parents is a very, very great wealth. It's a great blessing. It's a great favor of Allah But what I'm saying here, from the punishment of the grave, yes. And there's punishment there. Allahu Akbar, when the serpents and all the things that Nabi sallallahu alayhi wa sallam has spoken of, when the cover, the two sides of the cover, you are lying there in that cover, but the two sides, suddenly you hear creaking sounds, you hear sometimes thunderous sounds, that the two sides of the grave, the top and the bottom, you hear the sound as they're trying to come and close on you. Because the hadith states that if a person has not been obedient to Allah and his Rasul, that he has been a great sinner, a very wicked person, he's been a kafir, whatever of that kind, then of course the two sides of the cover close on you. They close on you. So much so, they come so close together, the two sides of the cover, that the ribs of a person clash into one another. They go into one another as it compresses in torment and torture. But when this person is sitting there, is in the cover, is lying in the cover, and when he hears these sounds, then immediately Sabr stands up, Salah stands up, Saum stands up, and all his good deeds stand up, and they say, you're not going to close in on this person, we will not allow it, for this person was from the Sabirin, for this person was a person who observed his Salah, he gave his Zakah, he made Soma Ramadan, and he kept a lot of... All these good charitable acts and deeds he did, you're not going to torment this person. We will prevent you from doing so. And when the serpents try to come in and try to harm him, then immediately all the good amal will come in and say, no, you're not going to trouble this person. Go away from here. Get away from here. We will protect this person. So your amal come in there in your cover and they protect you from destruction. That is when you will think of this du'as that you were making in your lifetime all the time. That, oh Allah, as I have said right at the beginning, with this you must be an obedient Muslim. And then you make these du'as. And these du'as will help you, for their protection will come from Allah subhanahu wa ta'ala, obviously, because you are asking who? You are saying Allahumma all the time. So brothers, remember, these things are very, very important in our lifetime. These du'as are. There are hundreds of other du'as, but these are important in our time. And who better to ask for protection than Allah? Death, as we all know, is an enemy of man. It leads to desperation. Deaths lead to suicides and deaths. The suffering of a woman who has lost her husband, especially where there are children, is tremendous. This also I don't have to tell you. Why over and over again we have to look after our zakat monies, our sadqa monies, all these things must go. We must look after our widows, we must care for them. They alone know their suffering and their hardship. There are more women than men in the world today, and their numbers are going to go on increasing with time. They are already doing most of the work men used to do before. They have cast away their veils and they have cast away their shyness. Sexual liberty is the present trend. This is a very great fitna and mischief in the world today. Mothers and fathers, husbands and wives have to seek the protection of Allah Ta'ala if they wish to keep their marriages faithful and intact. They have to lead strictly moral and spiritually disciplined lives, or they are bound to get into trouble. Another great fitna of the last hour is the coming of Dajjal, who will wreak havoc with the lives of people.
very few Muslims will be able to evade his attacks on them. This will be the toughest test for the Muslims in their whole history. We must seek the protection of Allah subhanahu wa ta'ala from the mischief of Dajjal through such du'as. Dua number 13. I must try and conclude this today. Dua number 13. Another dua which should be recited regularly and daily to bring us help from the malaikas of Allah subhanahu wa ta'ala is the following dua. Allahumma inni a'udhu bika min kulli amalin yukhzini wa a'udhu bika min kulli sahibin yuzini wa a'udhu bika min kulli amalin yulhini wa a'udhu bika min kulli faqrin yunsini wa a'udhu bika min kulli ghinan yutaghini. Let's look at this once again. O Allah, I seek your protection from all such deeds as are bound to bring shame upon me. O Allah, I seek your protection from all such friends as may bring grief upon me. O Allah, I seek your protection from all such forms of optimism which may make me heedless and careless of my duties. O Allah, I seek your protection from all kinds of poverty which may make me highly forgetful of my duty. And I seek your protection, O Allah, from all types of wealth which may make me rebellious. The dua is as follows. Allahumma inni a'udhubika min kulli amalin yukhzini wa a'udhubika min kulli sahibin yuzini wa a'udhubika min kulli amalin yulhini wa a'udhubika min kulli faqrin yunsini wa a'udhubika min kulli ghinan yutghini. O Allah, I seek your protection from all such deeds as are bound to bring shame upon me. I seek your protection, O Allah, from all such friends as may bring grief upon me. O Allah, I seek your protection from all such forms of optimism which may make me heedless and careless of my duties. O Allah, I seek your protection from all such kinds of poverty which may make me highly forgetful of my duties. And from all types of wealth which may make me rebellious. In other words, wealth, O Allah, is welcome. No problem. Provided that that wealth which you give me makes me more and more obedient to you, O Allah. But wealth which will make me disobedient, rebellious, no, Allah, protect me from such wealth. Allahu Akbar. When we make this dua and we live a life of obedience to Allah and His Rasul sallallahu alayhi wa sallam, then our guardian angels help us through inspiration not to be careless, not to be forgetful, not to be rebellious, as they are directed by Allah subhanahu wa ta'ala when our duas are accepted. You make this dua supposing for 1,000 days. For 999 days, Allah doesn't hear this dua, Allah doesn't respond to this dua, Allah does not accept this dua. But I assure you, there is that one time going to come when Allah subhanahu wa ta'ala is going to accept this dua. For Allah subhanahu wa ta'ala wants to see steadfastness. Allah subhanahu wa ta'ala wants to see patience. Allah subhanahu wa ta'ala wants to see constancy, consistency in you. You keep on, you say, Oh Allah, do not look at my weaknesses. Oh Allah, do not look at my sins. Oh Allah, do not look at my faults, Oh Allah. Oh Allah, but you grant me this. And you continuously make this dua, and you make this dua, and you make this dua. There is some way Allah's mercy, Allah's compassion. There are moments during the day in which Allah's mercy is more than at other times. Allah's mercy is more at certain times of the day, like subuh time, maghrib time, and so on. Allah's mercy is very high at these times. Now you are seated. Every time you made dua was not at that particular time. You are making dua as it is time for sunset. And at that particular time, as the sun is setting, your hands are raised, your tears are flowing, and you are making this dua and asking Allah subhanahu wa ta'ala for protection, this particular dua you are making, or any other dua of this kind. And there, Allah's mercy is so overwhelming that Allah subhanahu wa ta'ala tells the malaikas, O my angels, do you hear? You hear my slave? How insistent he is. He goes on and goes on making this dua. Oh malaikas, oh my beloved angels, I make you witness that this day, this time, this particular slave of mine, I forgive him all his sins. I grant him all the protection that he seeks. Allah makes the malaikas his witness. And there it is, that particular person is forgiven everything.
I want to tell you, I said out of 1,999 times, perhaps it is not accepted. But do you know when a faithful, sincere servant, devoted servant of Allah, obedient servant of Allah subhanahu wa ta'ala makes du'as like this, what happens then? Yes, every time it is accepted. Every time Allah subhanahu wa ta'ala never turns the calling, the du'a, the pleadings, the beseeching of a slave, Allah subhanahu wa ta'ala never turns it away. Allah subhanahu wa ta'ala helps and assists. And Allah subhanahu wa ta'ala instructs his angels, commands his angels, that that slave of mine has asked protection from these mischiefs and these evils. You grant it to him. And Allah subhanahu wa ta'ala's messengers, that are the angels, they will ensure and see to it that you are saved and protected and guarded from all these things. So alhamdulillah, brothers, these du'as that the Nabi sallallahu alayhi wa sallam has taught us, we must make. Dua number 14 is as follows. Another dua is the following. 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Oh Allah, I seek your protection from doubts entering my mind about the truth after I've acquired true belief. After I've truly believed. After I have confirmed belief in you and your Rasul, oh Allah, in the deen of Islam, oh Allah, I seek your protection from doubts entering my mind. You know, the waswas of shaitan. Oh Allah, I seek your protection. And I seek your protection from the accursed devil. And I seek your protection from the harshness of the day of judgment. You know, many times I have described to you the scenario of the day of judgment, what is going to happen there, and how people will be in the state of panic and in a state of shock on the day of judgment. Here you are asking in the world every day, twice a day sometimes, you are asking Allah subhanahu wa ta'ala morning and evening that, oh Allah, wa'audhuka min sharri yawmiddin, protect me from the situation on the day of judgment, from the harshness of the day of judgment. You know about the sun, how close the sun will be, and the tremendous heat projected by that sun, where Nabi Kareem sallallahu alayhi wa sallam says some people will be drowned up to their ankles in sweat, some up to their knees in sweat, some up to their waist in sweat, some up to their shoulders in sweat, some will be completely drowned in sweat. Such will be the tremendous heat and the sweat that is given out by the body. Now here every day you have asked for protection. If Allah subhanahu wa ta'ala, and Allah will, hears you, and Allah subhanahu wa ta'ala has accepted, then on that day you will be in the cool shade. Oh Allah, I seek your protection from doubts entering my mind about the truth after I have acquired true belief, and I seek your protection from the accursed devil, and I seek your protection from the harshness of the day of judgment. That was the 14th dua. Doubts, speculation, theory, skepticism, rationalist thought, and incredulity, all are forms of free thinking that inveigle, that entice, that ensnare, and that seduce the mind often in one's life, and try to draw him or her away from true belief. Shaitan comes in and whispers all kinds of doubt into a person's mind. Numerous Muslims are caught up in a web of doubt and deceit, especially when they are non-practicing Muslims. Shaitan leads them astray. On the day of judgment, there will be no mercy from Allah Ta'ala for such Muslims who are indifferent to their deen. If we are Muslim, why not submit from now? Why should we delay? Why must we put off? Why must we procrastinate? When will death come to us? We do not know. So the wise person submits and obeys to the calling of his deen or her deen immediately. In this way, we hope for forgiveness from Allah Ta'ala and success and salvation in the hereafter. The 15th dua is as follows. There are certain duas of our Nabi sallallahu alayhi wa sallam that stand out very clearly for the day and age in which we live. They are very relevant to the society we live in and to the curse of evils of our time. One of these du'as are the following, and they should be recited every day if we wish to be protected by the mercy of Allah subhanahu wa ta'ala from them. Now, du'a number 15 and du'a number 16 I have chosen for you.

You have a car, you have vehicles, and you have all things are going good for you. This friend of yours comes in, he speaks to you, he eyes you, he sees, but his eyes are dirty, his heart is malicious. So you are saying, these are the types of friends that are moving around today, brothers. That is why there is so much fitna in the world, and that is why so many of us are suffering today, because the eyes are not good any longer. Oh Allah, I seek your protection from that cunning friend, that sharp, smart, crafty and subtle friend who constantly probes me with his eyes, searches me with his eyes, pokes me with his eyes, and he searches me with his heart. You know, searches me with his heart. He asks you, how is it going, my brother? What are you earning now? Oh, mashallah, what a lovely car you got. How did you afford this car? How did you make this car? How did you buy this car? You are being innocent and you're telling him everything. Meanwhile, he is putting it away in his mind. And everywhere he will try to harm you and block you and make bad du'as for you. Allahu Akbar, who constantly probes me with his eyes and searches me with his heart. And then says the du'a of the Nabi Sallallahu Alaihi Wasallam, whatever good he finds, he conceals and suppresses. If he finds good things in me, he hides it away. He doesn't want to talk about yours and my good things and good qualities and so on. No, that he suppresses, says the du'a. But whatever faults he finds, he declares and discloses them to others. You know, friends are like that. We say many private, confidential things to our friends. And he uses that. My good qualities and your good qualities he will hide. But any weaknesses that we tell of, you know, I've got this weakness, man. You know, I'm trying to overcome it. You know, I have this weakness, but I'm going to overcome it. So he uses that by broadcasting into the world that Buddha so-and-so is this kind of a person. And my sister so-and-so, the women folk will go around who are supposed to be friends. They will go around broadcasting. And the women are the worst in this because gossip. But gossip and tale-bearing are totally haram. They are major sins, but they do this. So what are you doing? You are asking who? You are asking the master. You are asking the maker. You are asking the creator of entire mankind who is all-powerful. You are asking, oh Allah, protect me from a friend like that. You know when that friend approaches you, what will happen to him? When he approaches with this type of deceptive, deceitful heart, what happens to him? He's pushed away. Something tells you within, and that is a malaika's, something tells you from within, that this is not a good friend. We sometimes call it intuition. You will hear your wife sometime tell you that, Ibrahim, this man is not a good man. You say, but what's wrong with him? He's my friend. They say, no man, his eyes are not right. Have you ever heard your mother tell you this? Have you ever heard your wife tell you this? We feel it that there's something wrong. Our elderly people, pious people, our mothers, they can see these things. They can feel these things. So, you must pay attention to this. Here it is. Now you are making dua and something comes. It may be your mother, it may be your sister, it may be your aunt, it may be somebody elderly that tells you. It may even be a good friend that tells you, look, watch out for this man. His heart is not pure. His eyes are not clean, they tell you. And then you, in other words, Allah subhanahu wa ta'ala somehow makes it that you become informed, that you come to know about such a person, and you shirk away and you keep away. Sometime you somehow, or alternatively Allah subhanahu wa ta'ala keeps this kind of friend away from you. Allah protects you. The malaika see to it that he doesn't come close to you, he doesn't get near to you, and that you do not confide in him because of this dua. And that is why I'm saying these duas are very important, because the eyes of people and the hearts of people who call themselves your friends are not always clean. Then you are saying also in this dua, oh Allah, I seek a protection from the affliction of poverty, from misery, from wretchedness, from suffering, and from distress. All these are very, very important. One should be very careful and guarded in the choice of friends. Envy and jealousy are the trademarks of selfish persons whose ego keeps them in narrow and confined straits. They do not wish you well. Friends like this do not wish you well. They want to pull you down. Instead, they eye you. They eye your family, they eye your property, and they eye your success with evil eyes and with evil intentions, outwardly praising you, but inwardly cursing you. Your weaknesses are broadcast to all and sundry, and your secrets are propagated by these very so-called loyal friends of yours to others. Poverty, hunger, hardship and suffering are matters that can break the steadfastness

0: and the patience of a person. We should always be seeking the protection of Allah Ta'ala from these misfortunes and calamities. The last dua that I have, dua number 16, is as follows. 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Oh Allah, save me from the time, and may that time not come upon me. Look at the words, the Arabic words. Oh Allah, save me from the time, from that period, from that age. And may that age and that time and that period not come upon me. In other words, you're actually repeating it. When people refuse to follow the true ulama-i haq and have no respect for their wise people. Their hearts are like the hearts of foreigners, and their tongues are like the tongues of Arabs. Fluent. In other words, fluent. In other words, they speak eloquent, beautiful Arabic language. They impress you with their lectures, their sermons, and their talks. Very impressive, very striking, very well prepared, very well delivered. But their hearts are like the hearts of foreigners, of Muslims, of enemies of Islam, or of enemies of Allah and His Rasul. What is this dua? This dua, I said, dua number 15, dua number 16 is for our period and age that we live in. And look what this dua is saying. Oh Allah, save me from that period, that time and that age. And oh Allah, make it that I do not live in that age. That I must not be alive at that time. Nabi Kareem sallallahu alayhi wa sallam had made this dua, that oh Allah, take me away before then. Don't let me experience that time and age. So difficult it will be, number one, because it will be so hard on the Muslim. Number two, because so many Muslims like you and me who think we are good Muslims, so many of us are going to slip, we're going to flounder. So many Muslims are going to be impressed by these speakers, by these orators, so many of us, that we will slip away from the truth and we'll go away for, we'll leave haq and we'll fall for batil. And you're making this dua, and you're saying, oh Allah, I don't want to live until then. Oh Allah, make it, protect me from living until then. Oh Allah, take me away before that time from this world, because of the danger that I may turn against my religion, that I may turn away from Allah and His Rasul. That is how smooth and silky and deceitful those people are going to be. You will not be able, I mean, we with our little knowledge of Islam, and our weak amal, we will not be able to recognize truth from falsehood. They will deliver falsehood with such clarity, with such style, that we will take falsehood to be the truth. That we must not slip. Allah must protect us. You make this dua. Oh Allah, save me from that time, and may that time not come upon me. When people, in other words Muslims, when people refuse to follow the ulama-i haq, they don't want to follow the ulama, you tell them that, look, this is the truth, brother. That what that man is saying is lies, it is falsehood. He will lead you astray. And they say, who's that? Oh, those are not men. They don't know anything. He just stands there and he just delivers his sermon. He only says, Qala Allah wa Qala Rasul, Quran says this, Hadith says this. I don't want to listen to that. I want to listen to all the psychology and the philosophy and the technicalities and the wisdoms and so on. I want to listen to all the wonderful things. That man delivers and he talks about wonderful things. New things. Things that have never been spoken before. His lectures are interesting. His talks are marvelous. He is the man that we must follow. He talks on politics, economics, sociology, history, geography, everything that man can talk on. He's got high degrees and qualifications from the finest universities in the country and in the land. He's the man we must follow. Look at his Arabic. When that poor Maulana speaks, his Arabic is not even correct. He's very poor in his, he struggles to talk. Look, listen to the Arabic of, when that man recites, listen to his recitation. We are impressed. So they run after him, they follow him. What is the Nabi sallallahu alaihi wasallam telling us and teaching us in this dua? He's saying, oh Allah, don't let that time come to me. Don't let me be alive at that time when people refuse to follow the ulama-i haq and they have no respect for their wise people. Oh yes, wisdom people. I've heard this in Cape Town in my experience over the last 25 years. You know, when we were doing, we did over 3 years life of about the qabr. We did the life of the qabr for 3 years. In that 3 years I went through a lifetime of experience. And it is the old people of Cape Town that told me, you know, Maulana, it's the old shuyukh of Cape Town that have passed away, they used to tell us these things about the qabr. The new people, this new shuyukh, don't tell us about all these things. But the old people, the wise people, they used to talk about these things. They used to tell us this is what goes on in the hereafter and in the qabr. We don't hear these things now. But in the past they were spoken. Now those are the wise people. Look, it is not the ulamas alone that know the haqq. But here Nabi sallallahu alayhi wa sallam is talking about the people. He uses the word la yuttaba'u fihi al-alim. Alim is the ulama haqq. Wa la yustahya fihi min al-halim. The halim people need not necessarily be an alim. A person can be an alim and halim. He can have hilm. Hilm means wisdom. He can have that as well. But a non-alim, a pious Muslim who is elderly, who is gone and heard a lot and read a lot and experienced a lot, he is halim. He knows his deen. He understands it with wisdom, the wisdom of experience. So he can tell you a lot of things also. But these people are not even prepared to listen, not only the ulama-i haq, but even to the elderly people and the respectful people and the pious people in the community, they're not prepared to listen to them as well. That period, oh Allah, save me from that period. Oh Allah, let me not be alive for that period. Take me away before that time. And you are saying here, their hearts are like the hearts. Now Nabi Sallallahu Alaihi Wasallam is describing, you seek protection because those people, those fancy people, and those, there's a nice name in the English language, they call them demagogues, demagogue preachers, people who mislead others. These demagogues, their hearts are like the hearts of foreigners. Foreigners meaning the word, Nabi Sallallahu Alaihi Wasallam, قُلُوبُهُمْ قُلُوبُ الْأَعَاجِمُ. Now the Arabs had a habit, those who were not Arabs were known as non-Arabs, and they looked down upon them. So an Ajami is one who is foreign to Islam, one who is an enemy of Islam, one who seeks the destruction of Islam and to divide the people, the Muslimin. The people, they are seeking actually, in other words, these are ajim. You are asking for protection from the people who want to divide the Muslimin. Make them into sectors. Sectarian precepts or sectarian teachings are put in the things that will break them up. Yes, like Eids, like many other things. They will come and they will tell you, you know, things were like this all along. Now we must change it. They come out with the talk of foreigners. Now we are impressed by foreigners. So they come and they bring us intellectual things, you know, this must be done. And that English, Jum'ah khutbahs must be delivered in English, in Afrikaans, in French, in German, etc., etc., in all the languages. And now all of a sudden we must have it in Xhosa, in Sotho, in Tswana, in Zulu, all the rest of it also. So they will come and you will say, yeah, what's wrong with it? If we're going to speak in Natal, then we must make our khutbahs in Zulu so that the Zulu people can understand, because they are now in control, in government in this, so we must change now from Afrikaans, and English is also a foreign language, so we must go on to in all the Bantu languages, because they are now in power, we must show them that we can speak their languages as well. So we must now, in Cape Town, because the Xhosas are in the majority, so khutbahs must be now from henceforth delivered in Xhosa language. And you will say, yes, but that Zulu, all the rest of it also. So they will come and you will say, yeah, what's wrong with it? If we're going to speak in Natal, then we must make our khutbahs in Zulu so that the Zulu people can understand, because they are now in control, in government in this, so we must change now from Afrikaans, and English is also a foreign language, so we must go on to in all the Bantu languages, because they are now in power, we must show them that we can speak their languages as well. So we must now, in Cape Town, because the Xhosas are in the majority, so khutbahs must be now from henceforth delivered in Xhosa language. And you will say, yes, but that what that man is saying is correct. The old sheikhs used to say, no, it must be only in Arabic. But this makes sense to me. Of course, we must identify ourselves with the period and age and the government under which we live. So it appeals, and immediately people are fascinated. Something new, something interesting, something fashionable. That's how mankind is. Our Nabi sallallahu alayhi wa sallam is saying here, oh Allah, and in other words, you are making this dua, oh Allah, I seek your protection from people who are the enemies of Islam and who seek to divide the Muslimin, and their tongues, and the tongues of such preachers, their tongues are like the tongues of Arabs. In other words, they speak fluent and beautiful Arabic language. They, they talk, few sentences and then Quranic ayat, few sentences and then hadith, few sentences and then ayat of the Quran. The man knows his Quran left and right. In other words, oh, so fluent. And then you are going to be impressed. I mean, you tell me, when a person sits there, I have difficulty, I have to look at this paper and recite to you, I have to be careful and so on. Here comes a man who's got a mass of memory and a fantastic mind, and eloquence and delivery is beautiful. What are you going to do? What is the public at large going to do? They're going to take him to his heart, and yet that is a person who seeks destruction. So you are making dua every day that, oh Allah, protect me, protect my family, protect my children, and protect my children to come. For all of them I make dua, oh Allah, you must protect them from people like this. Because once one of my family is destroyed, that means whole generations to come are destroyed forever. Allahu Akbar, right, we'll conclude now, brothers. There will come a time which is upon, probably here upon us now, when Muslim majorities will desire a simple and easy formula and form of Islam to follow. People will want to follow an easy form of Islam without too much practice and rigid application of Sharia law. The law of maslaha, the law of ihsan, which operates for the common good of the Muslim people according to exigency and requirement, welfare and commonweal. I'm giving you a dalil now. There's a fiqh dalil which is presented. In other words, these learned or so-called learned people and these people that are going to issue fatwas and decrees, religious decrees, saying yes, the kafir can enter, kafir leaders, disbelieving, unbelieving kafirin, mushrikeen leaders can enter the masjid and deliver speeches. It is permissible. Khutbah in Khosa in English and Afrikaans and Swana in all languages, German, French and Italian and all, is permissible. That type of thing. And you can have 2, 3, half a dozen, 4, 5 Eids you can have. And other holidays you can have. And all these things that they're going to come to preach. Yes. And eventually they may come and say, well, look, in our times we all have to go to work. So Salah must be reduced to 3 Salahs from 5 Salahs. And or they say, all right, 5 Salahs must be amalgamated and joined. And we might have 2 Salahs only. And a lot of other ridiculous things that are going to come. And, you know, Zakat must not be based any longer. All of us must give Zakat. All of us must give zakat, but now we're going to do it like this. We have come to agreement, we your leaders, your religious and spiritual, have come to an agreement. We are going to change the format of zakat. Zakat format has not been changed. Zakat rules has always been that you pay on an annual amount that you have, 2.5% you must give. After you have a certain amount, a basic amount, which we call the nisab. Once you've got the nisab, anything over and above that, that you accrue and have in your position more than 12 months, you have to give 2.5%. Obligatory tax, which is zakah. We're going to change that format now. From now onwards, we're going to make it, all of us must give zakat. Everybody must take out from 1 rand 5 cent in future. Everybody, it's compulsory, whatever your income is, 5 cent, and whatever your position and properties are, you must find a rate, and 5 cents you must take out and put it one side. That is going to be the new formula and new system of zakat. People are going to say, this is wonderful. Why must we do all the other calculations? This is... They'll say, no, Soma Ramadan, you know, we have summer and we have winter, and you know, in summer we have long days of fasting, in winter we have short days of fasting, so we, your religious leaders, have come together and we have enacted, we have formulated a certain system. From now onwards, fasting, Soma Ramadan, is being changed. Instead of from subuh to sunset, we're going to change it slightly now. We're going to make it every day, it will be a straight period, 7 hours a day. Calculated from certain time to 7 hours a day you fast, you start your fast, you end your fast. That will be the new formula for Soma Ramadan. And so on, I mean, things like this. And the people are going to say, ya ma, this is Islam. Now Islam is in progress. Astaghfirullah. And things like this, that maybe, this is the things that are going to come. Yes. Our brothers, a lot of, why are we saying, ya Allah, take me away before that time. Take me away before these fitnas arise. Why do we make such du'as? A lot of terrible things are... But remember, not all Muslims are going to follow, but the majority is going to follow. The haq, the people who follow truly the deen, the true deen, and practice pure Islam, will always be there. They can never be taken away. And what I'm asking for, join hands with them. Join those people and keep with them, for then you will save yourself and your family. So they use this masliha thing and ihsan thing and all these things they use, and they call it wealth for the welfare of the Muslims and the common weal of Muslims, these Islam must be made easy, you know, and makes everything possible. And so the standard rules are circumvented and even denied. The ulama haq are ignored because they are fundamentalist. They are orthodox in their approach. They are too rigid. A deaf ear is turned to the guidance of wisdom of the pious and Allah-fearing personages in the ummah, because they see the signs of Qiyamah in the breaking away from the standards of Islam. Muslims are considerably impressed with shows and performances of all kinds, with marches and parades, with drama and with films, with debates and with controversies, with general and free mixing between the sexes, with freedom of thought and freedom of speech, with the freedom to dress as they wish and to impress whom they want, with the freedom and with the right to go where they want and to do what they want, with the privilege to eat and drink what they want, with the right to live where they want and as they want, and with the right to hear and see whatever they want. That is the kind of life that present-day Muslims desire. These du'as, now the source of these du'as in ending off, where did I get these du'as? These du'as have been taken from a wonderful selection of the du'as and prayers recited by our beloved Prophet Sayyidina Muhammad Mustafa sallallahu alaihi wasallam, collected and put together by a leading authority and scholar of the past whose name was Mullah Ali Qari rahmatullah alayh, in a book the title of which is Al-Hizbul A'zam. Al-Hizbul A'zam, that is a dua kitab filled with wonderful du'as. Now I have taken these 16 du'as from that kitab. The recitation of these du'as should be preceded by ta'awuz. Now the formula how you must make these du'as, I've said those of many of us have got Al-Hizbul A'zam, and if you've got the Hizbul A'zam, there are du'as in there for starting Saturday, Sunday, Monday, Tuesday, Wednesday, Thursday, Friday. Ends off with Friday, starts with Saturday, ends off. But those are lengthy du'as. From there I've selected 16 which I feel are very important for the day and age in which we live. Those who have the time and can recite from Al-Hizbul A'zam, the daily du'as, alhamdulillah, then you don't have to recite this. But those who do not have the time and the opportunity to recite those particular du'as, then these 16 I feel are very, very necessary and important for you. So the recitation of these du'as, how to recite them. The recitation of these du'as should be preceded by ta'awuz. And ta'awuz is, you start and commence with A'udhu billahi minash shaitani rajim, bismillahir rahmanir rahim, and the darood. You can recite the darood first, which is the salawat, what we call, that you should recite three times, and then you recite before commencing. First, the salat and salam upon Sayyidina Muhammad Rasulullah sallallahu alayhi wa sallam, and then you recite the ta'awuz, which is A'udhu billahi minash shaitani rajim, and then the bismillah, which is bismillahir rahmanir rahim. Those who recite the very small selection of du'as I have presented here on a daily basis will see its benefits within a very short period, I promise you. I assure you that, inshallah. Our iman must be strong, however, and we must be completely certain of the help and guidance of Allah Ta'ala in all matters. Only then will there be positive results. It will only mean a few minutes of your time daily. For those who can, please obtain this dua kitab and recite the relevant sections as set out for each day. And may Allah subhanahu wa ta'ala help and guide us all. Now these 16 duas are not one after the other, brothers. I went through the whole of Hizbul A'zam and I selected. These 16 are taken from various different days and different places. So these 16 are not one after the other anywhere at all. So please bear that in mind, and inshallah next week we will continue. We'll going back to our lessons on the malaikas. We'll take it from there. Jazakumullah wa akhiru da'wana anil hamdulillahi rabbil alameen.
1: Bismillahir Rahmanir Rahim. 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

We continue with our discussion of anger. We have already discussed many aspects of anger and that there is a place for anger in the life of every person. Great Anbiya alayhi salatu wa salam, Sahaba ikram, Tabi'in, Taba Tabi'in, Awliya, Siddiqeen. Every person will find some anger in their lives. But the anger that they had was justified. There was no question of nafs being involved in the expression of that anger. Therefore, that anger of theirs did not create fitnas. Our anger, because it is part of our nafs that is involved, our egos and our passions, our own desires, because of that we get angry. So it creates fitnas, it creates a lot of fitnas. Marriage, so many of them, they break down. Relationships, family relationships, friendships, all kinds of ships start sinking after that. When people start giving expression to their anger, it is like a bomb explosion on a ship that causes it to sink. And sometimes they are able to repair that ship, and sometimes the ship sinks, finish. You can't even repair it. So some of the anger that people give expression to, that becomes the end of that family relationship, that end of that friendship. And sometimes they are able to patch up again. Therefore Allah Tabaraka wa Ta'ala, in describing the sifat of the muttaqeen, Allah Tabaraka wa Ta'ala describes many, many different sifat. But one of the places in the Quran Sharif where Allah Ta'ala talks about Jannat and the expanse of Jannat and asks us to hasten towards it, to run towards it, to compete to get Jannat. And then Allah Tabaraka wa Ta'ala talks about الَّذِينَ يُنْفِقُونَ فِي السَّرَّاءِ وَالضَّرَّاءِ وَالْكَاظِمِينَ الْغَيْظِ وَالْعَافِينَ عَنِ النَّاسِ وَاللَّهُ يُحِبُّ الْمُحْسِنِينَ. What is the sifat of those people? That Jannat which has been created for the muttaqeen. Allah Tabaraka wa Ta'ala says, أُعِدَّتْ لِلْمُتَّقِينَ. So what is the sifat, or what are the sifat of those people? Now in that ayat Allah Ta'ala talks about kazimin al-ghayz. As far as kazm of ghayz is concerned, and it is stated that where they were using water bags, and even up till now in many places they have water bags. So when the water bag is filled to the capacity, then they use a string or something to tie the mouth of that water bag. So they used to call that kazm. So when anger has filled up inside a person, it is brewing, it is boiling, and now there is a danger that the person will give expression to that anger. He will blurt out some statements, he will say things which will cause great hurt and pain and injury to somebody. So at that time now he puts that string, like how they used to put it on their water bag, on the mouth of that water bag. You see still in many places, India, Pakistan, in Saudi Arabia, where they carry the bags on their backs. So like that, we put that string on our mouths. We seal that mouth. Although normally we say that it means that the person swallows his anger. One is the literal meaning, the other one is that what does it mean? It means that the person swallows his anger. The person suppresses his anger. That anger will come. The person has done something that angers the person, so it will come. But now he suppresses that anger. He takes that pain upon his heart of suppression of that anger. And all those methods which we have explained, that how the person can suppress it by moving away from there, by making wuzu, if he's standing, sit down, if he's sitting, lie down, or tell that person to move away, say, I'm getting very angry, so it's better you rather move away from my sight. So for a little while, move him away. But somehow the person suppresses that anger, which is for the sake of nafs.
Anger for the sake of deen is required. If the person is seeing things happening completely against Islam, against deen, against Sharia, and no expression of anger, then that is a weakness of the person's iman. Last night I had a call from Cape Town, and somebody was saying that there is some clubhouse that's nearby here. It's a month of Ramadan, but so many of our boys and girls are going to that rave club in the month of Ramadan. And there's so much of zina carrying on, and so much of this and so much of that. What can we do? I said, what can we do now? Such a place, what can you do? Individually you can make an effort on them. Meet them outside. If the person knows who they are, just as we plan and we program ourselves for many other things, so like that plan that we are going to talk to this person, we are going to invite him towards the masjid, towards deen. We'll explain to him the harm of what he is engaging in and indulging in. Have some pain and grief inside and some sorrow. Obviously the person is going to get angry when he's going to see things like that happening. Now if the person says, no, you mustn't even get angry on that, well, let it happen, be happy about it. So we'll say that's a deficiency of iman. But what to do at such a time? You're not going to just go take some bomb and blast the place up, or take some guns and go and stand by the door of the club and say, everyone that's coming out from here is a Muslim, we're going to shoot his head. That is not Islam. So anger, there is a place for it. But it must not be for the sake of the nafs. If it is for the nafs, then we must suppress it. Then Allah Ta'ala promises a lot of things. If it is justified, then as I've explained many times since we have started this subject, if it is justified, then the person must control that anger. He must manage that anger. He must not give free rein to that anger. And wallah, believe me that if parents have only to adopt this method, that when they're angry over the children, and these days everybody is angry, then at that time when the child has angered the father or angered the mother, they don't immediately react. They show anger, they express their anger on their faces, that we are angry about what you have done. But they don't immediately take action by beating the child or telling the child, pack up your bags and get out of this house and don't ever come back here. I don't need you in my life and I'm not going to give you anything in the will, which is all not correct. But so many children who have been told such things, so they packed up their bags and they went. And there were lots of people in the outside world that were prepared to welcome them. They knew these children are on drugs, they knew that they are on other kinds of evils, so they drew them to their headquarters and then used them even further. Girls that were kicked out of the houses, they ended up in prostitute quarters. So many of them ended up selling drugs, and so many children who were kicked out because of drugs, they ended up becoming peddlers. Because they look for these kind of people. Now they know the parents have rejected them, so it makes life easier for them. They used to be a little concerned that if this child, I am caught giving this child drugs, or this young person, if I am caught giving him drugs to go and sell, or if he is buying from me, then I could also be taken to task. But now that I know that the father and the mother have rejected this child, so there's no fear of the parents taking any kind of action now. So those young girls are ending up in prostitute quarters and many, many other places. Very recently in London, there is a home there that the government has in Britain where they put all these children who are on the streets. They are provided with food, clothing, shelter and everything. Just as we have here street children. But there it is different. Now those children that were put in those homes were intelligent children who were from the schools, from the colleges, universities and other institutions of learning. But
they went on to drugs or they went on to some other vices and then they were rejected by their parents and they were now found on the streets, or they themselves went to seek shelter somewhere, asked the government departments for help and assistance. So they accommodated them there. Some brothers of one of our Muslim societies, when they went there, they found so many Muslim boys and girls in there. And because of that environment, because of that provisions that they were being given, which mostly was haram, the government was not concerned now he's going to give them halal food and halal drink there. Because these people were already, most of them, on drugs. So what kind of halal was that? Many of them were on alcohol and wine and brandies. So what kind of halal was that? So they didn't even have any kind of grounds to complain, to say that, you know, we 100% halal. They will ask them, what about all these things that you were taking was halal? Like many of our people, they go to a casino and they gamble. But when it comes to food, they want to know if the chicken is halal here. And they even make a request to Muslim organizations that kindly certify one restaurant somewhere here so that we can get some halal food. So now these people were in there, and when they asked, or when they tried to trace the parents and make some inquiries, then some parents were not even interested. He said, no, we have thrown them out of the house because they are very, very rebellious. So this is where they end up after that, in many, many wrong places. So there's a lot of sabr that has to be exercised, a lot of tolerance that has to be exercised. As long as the parents themselves are pious, righteous, they got khawf of Allah, muhabbat of Allah, then it is a test of their patience. Many, many parents are very, very pious, but unfortunately the children have become very rebellious and they become a pain for them. So for them that will be a test. That will be something like how Hazrat Nuh alayhi salat, Hazrat Lut alayhi salatu wasalam, his wife was a kafira. Hazrat Nuh alayhi salatu wasalam, his son did not want to accept Islam. He said, I will go on to the highest mountain when the rains will come. But he didn't accept. Hazrat Ibrahim alayhi salatu wasalam, his father refused to give up worshipping of the idols. Hazrat Ibrahim alayhi salatu wasalam, imagine in his progeny comes Nabi alayhi salatu wasalam. But now his father, Ibrahim alayhi salatu wasalam's father, Azar, he refused to give up worship of idols. So now these were exceptions, these were tests for them. But when it comes to us, then unfortunately in most cases it is our own weakness. We are very much concerned about the children. We want them to be obedient, we want them to be 5-time namazis, we want them to have good akhlaq and good character. But we fail to look into our own lives, that what is it that we are doing that is affecting them. We don't want to get rid of those TVs, movies, videos. We don't want to get rid of the other haram that we have in our lives. If we are going for a drive, then say, come, we take you. There's a new casino here. We're just going to see for the fun of it. And then when you take them around and they see how people are playing and how people are winning, so then they say, well, a few rands, what difference will it make? So they put a few rands. And if they only had to have some kind of a win, then that is addiction for life. So many got addicted for life after their parents introduced them to those casinos. They didn't take them there to gamble. They take them there for a visit, just to go and see what it is like. I deal with cases every day, so I know what is happening. When the person decides to make his islah and change, then after that he says that this is where I was introduced to it. One woman went there, and this is her own story again. I'm just giving you the gist. I think I mentioned it before too, that she had some visitors from Johannesburg. So those visitors said, I was going to discuss something else, but whatever comes in the mind. So those visitors said that we want to go and see the casino,
son Kush just came up. So now this woman also, she was very happy to go there. But her son happened to be one who was attending our programs here. So he was very, very upset with his mother that you should never go such a place, it's not right and all that, but she won't listen. Any case, she went with these visitors, not to go and gamble, but to see the whole place and what's happening. Then she says herself that I was very, very accustomed to certain Hindi songs, singing those Hindi songs. And the tune was always on my lips. So whilst there in the casino going round, I'm trying my best to bring that song onto my lips, but it just doesn't come. And instead what comes? Allah, Allah, kaisa pyara naam hai. Says, I'm trying, but instead of that, this is what is coming on my tongue, which I heard somewhere on the tape or somewhere you reading in the masjid there. So she says, in any case, then after that we took out one 10 rand and we put into the slot there. So the machine threw it out. So there must be faulty one, went to another one. Put the money inside, they threw it out. I realized that Allah Ta'ala is displeased with my being here. So she says she left from there and decided to tell me what happened. So I said, you are lucky Allah Tabaraka wa Ta'ala gave you hidayat and gave you a warning that in future don't go there, because that is not the place for us now. So we are the ones who takes those children and goes there. Who buys all those films in the homes? Who is the one that is watching everything there? There are three young schoolgirls, three of them. Now they say the father is very broad-minded. So he is telling them that you must sit and watch with me. And all the filth is coming on the screen there. Now one of, or two of them are little, or coming a little deeny inclined. They say, we're finding ourselves so uncomfortable sitting with the father watching all the filth there. And the father is saying, no, you must have a broad mind. And you must be exposed to all these things that are happening around the world. If you are not going to see this, then you will not fit in the modern day society. And your place is not home. You will have to work in the industry, in factories, in somewhere, or go into a profession. So therefore you will have to be exposed to all these things. Now I say the mother is blowing her trumpet that side, that what are you doing? Now the father and mother are fighting over what? The father is saying that you must sit and watch with me all this haram. And the mother is crying. And the daughters themselves are not happy. Now, is this our way of life? What are we going to cry over? Oont re oont teri kunsi kal sidi. Camel, oh camel, which part of your body is straight?

Alhamdulillah, as they grow up, they seem to be growing up in the proper Islamic fashion. May Allah tabaraka wa ta'ala give me, give you, and the ummah at large the tawfiq of amal. This is what we are talking about. That such a place, if the person gets angry, then there is a place for anger. But they don't throw the child out because the child could end up in some kind of a haram place. Wa akhir da'wana alhamdulillahi rabbil alameen. ربنا تقبل منا إنك أنت السميع العليم وتب علينا إنك أنت التواب الرحيم وصلى الله تعالى على خير خلقه سيدنا ونبينا وشفيعنا ومولانا محمد وآله وأصحابه أجمعين 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Since the beginning of Ramadan, we have discussed the different angles of that beautiful, comprehensive dua. Now this morning, since we have many people who have not followed the explanation that we're given of that dua, and we have basically completed some of the tafsir of that dua, but in last night's Taraweeh, there were many, many ayat. In fact, which ayat and which verse of the Quran Sharif does not impact on the hearts of the people. As I mentioned last night also that in the time of Nabi alayhi salatu wasalam, just one ayat of the Quran Sharif attracted sometimes whole clans, whole tribes into Islam. Just one verse. Nabi alayhi salatu wasalam recited it. Somebody heard it, then he went back to his clan and he recited it, and his clan and tribe, they heard it, and then the whole delegation comes to Nabi alayhi salatu wasalam, the whole clans accept Islam. That's the kind of impact every ayat of the Quran Sharif has. We listen to the whole Quran Sharif many, many times. We recite the Quran Sharif many, many times. But unfortunately, it does not seem to stir up our hearts. We remain where we are. One great alim, Hazrat Shah Ataullah Bukhari Rahmatullah Ali, he was very much against the British government at that time, and he was arrested many, many times. In fact, he used to say that meri aadhi zindagi rail mein kati aur aadhi zindagi jail mein kati. Half the time he was in the rail, in the trains going from place to place, Khatme Nubuwat, he was in the forefront, and Allah Ta'ala had given him some quality that very few people can achieve, and that is if he started speaking after Isha Salat, and the crowds, there used to be thousands, hundreds of thousands sometimes, in open air, but nobody will get up from Isha till Fajr. That's the kind of captivation he had. So he used to say that if I had to read this Quran Sharif to the mountains will smash to smithereens. If I had to read it to the oceans will dry up. And he should go on like that and then say, but I have read it to you so many times because Allah Ta'ala had given him very, very beautiful voice and recitation. But he says, I have read it to you so many times. At the end of all my recitation, because he used to read very, very beautifully, say at the end of all the recitation, the only thing you will say, wah, wah, Shahji, wah. Or you'll say, ah, Shahji, ah. So, tumhari wah, wah mein aur ah, ah mein Shahji ho gaya tabah. That's all. He said, but you remained where you are. He said, you remained where you are. After all that listening, you remained where you are. He used to address us and tell us, this is what our condition is.
And that is the haqiqat and reality. Look at the amount of recitation of the Quran Sharif, the amount of tafsir.

that is taking place, the amount of programs that we are having, different parts of our country, the different programs on the radio stations, the different publications, the waaz and the nasihat unlimited. Therefore I say sometimes light-heartedly that if only speeches had to be put on the stock exchange, speeches unlimited, there'll be a lot of buyers for the stocks of speeches unlimited. But we remain where we are because we do not listen with the intention of making amal. The Sahaba-i-Kiram radiyallahu ta'ala anhum ajma'in, any verse of the Quran Sharif that was revealed, there was no question of I will think whether I must make amal on it or not. Whether it was difficult or easy, there was no question of I will decide, as we say normally, that I will decide. Many people say, give me some time. A person is engaged in adultery, fornication, drugs, is engaged in all kinds of vices and evils and haram. And then when he is told that give up your bad habits because it is going to bring destruction to your health, to your wealth, to your life in this world, life in the qabr, life in the akhirat, he says, yes, I understand, but I need some time. We need some time. That is our condition, that we need some time. Now when will that time come? Will it come after death or before death? So if the time has to be before death, then when is death? Nobody knows. Once again, zindagi ka ajeeb hai visa, kab bula le khuda nahi maloom. Aur isme tawsi bhi hai ghair mumkin aur miyaad uski nahi maloom. Extension to the visa of life is impossible. When it is cancelled, only Allah tabaraka wa ta'ala knows. And the duration of time also is unknown. That is the best part of it. The duration of all other visas we know is 6 months, 1 year, 10 years, whatever duration. So when we ask the person, he says, my visas are expiring, so I have to leave the country. Lots of people come to visit our country. Then when we say, how long are you staying? Say, I will be staying until my visa remains valid. And then they know when is that visa expiring. But sometimes a person can bribe the officials and get an extension also. Whereas the visa of life, there is no question of bribe and extension. Visa of life, when it's cancelled, finish. And the person doesn't even know when it's going to be cancelled. So if the person says, I need some time, that is our condition, that we need time. So no problem, the person takes the first steps and is not going to reach overnight his destination. But at least he does not say that I want to continue in this life of sin until I have decided to give it up. The person cannot say that I'm going to continue in this life until I decide to give it up. Because the decision is not in his hands how long he's going to live in this world. So he has to say that I gave it up. I'm making sincere tawbah right now. I'm not going to go back to continue in this life of sin until I have decided to give it up. The person cannot say that I'm going to continue in this life until I decide to give it up. Because the decision is not in his hands how long he's going to live in this world. So he has to say that I gave it up. I'm making sincere tawbah right now. I'm not going to go back to it. I've made a firm pledge and decision not to return to those sins because it's displeasing to my Creator. However, after that, being human, again the person can slip and can make mistake. But at least at the time that he is making the tawbah, he has got no intention of returning to that sin. That is what is required. Then the person, even if he falls 1,000 times, he doesn't lose hope in the mercy of Allah tabaraka wa ta'ala, but not that he continues his life of sin and vice, and the person says that I'm not going to give it up now, I will give it up whenever I decide. The person must say, I gave it up now. Ye rishta muhabbat ka qaim hi rakhe, jo so baar toote to so baar jode. 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

this connection and bond with Allah Ta'ala and His Nabi alayhi salatu wasalam, how can a Muslim allow it to snap and then be happy? If a person is in love with someone and there has been some argument, or she dumped him, all in illicit love relationships, so much we hear of. So the person who is a true lover, he doesn't just rest and relax. He says, so what? If she's angry, so what? If he's angry, so what? You'll find them making every means of contact again and say, please forgive me, I will never do that again. So Allah subhanahu wa ta'ala, who is our beloved, Nabi alayhi salatu wasalam, who is our beloved, and our rishta of muhabbat has snapped, this cord has snapped of love of Allah and His Nabi alayhi salatu wasalam due to our sins. So the person should be restless, he should be restless, he should not be satisfied, he should not even sleep until he has made sincere tawbah. So in the Qur'an Sharif, I was talking about the Qur'an Sharif, that every ayat of the Qur'an Sharif impacts on hearts. But this ayat of the Qur'an Sharif, there is no time, as I said in the mornings, to go into any kind of tafsir. But when it was recited last night in the Taraweeh, I had intention of speaking something on it after the Taraweeh. But we've had some other discussion. So just to give you the gist now, that people will be held like in pledge in Jahannam, in the fire of Jahannam, because of their sins, until they have been punished for their sins, unless of course Allah Tabaraka wa Ta'ala forgives them and enters them into Jannat without any reckoning, which we should ask for. But it is related here to the kuffar, that they will be held back. And even if it is believers, then for some time until they are punished for their sins. But generally, as I said, it was for the kuffar. So these people in Jannat, they will ask, مَا سَلَكَكُمْ فِي سَقَرْ. They ask each other, what made you reach the fire of Jahannam? Why did you go inside there? What were those activities of life, as we say? What were those actions of yours which caused you to land yourself in Jahannam? What were those activities? Now, many things could have been mentioned, and Allah Tabaraka wa Ta'ala has discussed in the Quran Sharif many places different things. But here what they will say, now we say the people are in Jannat, then how will they ask people in Jahannam? So Allah Tabaraka wa Ta'ala, before the end of life or before the end of the world, you will find that all those things that man was rejecting belief in, all those things that he was rejecting belief in, he will find some kind of example in his own technology. In his own technology, he will find some kind of example. Now, at that time, it was very difficult to explain this to anybody. These people are in Jahannam. Now, how are they going to see the people in, or those people who are in Jannat and Paradise, how are they going to ask those people in Jahannam? But look at the technology, how it made it easy. Video conferencing has become like a norm now. They say you don't have to move from your place. Video conferencing, you sit where you are, the other person sits where he is. And sometimes the one person who is sitting in an air-conditioned office, and he's got everything very, very comfortable and relaxed. And the person with whom he is conferencing, he is in another part of the world, and sometimes he's in the middle of a battlefield. And from there, the conference is taking place. So this person is asking the other person, who is in the battlefield or is in the heat of the sun, or the person is a place where it is snowing or is extremely cold, is freezing, or he is starving, he is hungry, and it is taking place. And this person is sitting in his air-conditioned office and asking. So if man can have that kind of technology, somebody from this end, somebody on the other end, and he is asking questions, so what is it if Allah Tabaraka wa Ta'ala's technology, the people who are in Jannat, now they are asking the people in Jahannam, that what caused you to land yourself there? Allah Ta'ala arranges that kind of meeting or asking, that what caused you to land yourself in Jahannam? And of course there are other explanations that are given of this asking, yatasaalun. But any case, so the four things that they mentioned there, one is that قَالُوا لَمْ نَكُمْ مِنَ الْمُصَلِّينَ. We were not of the people that made the prayers, those who made the salat, we were not amongst them.
shows what an important thing this salat is in the life of a Muslim and mu'min. I said many times that the Hadith Sharif talks about salat in deen like the head in the human body. Now if there is no head in the human body, then there is no life. We will see people who are paralyzed, people who have no hearing, they are deaf, dumb and blind, but they are still living. I have mentioned this many times in my bayans, that if somebody has to take a gun and shoot a person who is deaf, dumb and blind, and paralyzed also, he will be charged for murder, because that person is living. He's still got life. But the person who had no head, and then somebody plants a few bullets in his body, then we can charge him for other things, but he will not be charged for murder, because the person was already dead. So he can be charged for other things, but not for murder. So the ummah of Nabiye Pak sallallahu alayhi wa sallam, whether it is individual life, collective life, the ummah as a whole, we have to look at the salat as the first important thing in the life of a mu'min and Muslim. We must not say that the people who are making salat, they're stealing also, they're committing adultery, they're committing fornication, they are doing so many different kinds of crime. So what difference it makes? The difference it makes is this, that those people who are doing that they're making salat also and they are committing crimes also, then we will say that we must educate them, we must tell them that give up your crime, but don't give up your salat. Or in fact, the reality is this, that that person's salat hasn't come right as yet, therefore he is engaging in all the other kinds of sins. If our salat comes right, the person who is fully conscious in his salat that my Allah is watching me, I'm standing before him, and he's making ruku and sajda and everything else according to the command of Allah and his Nabi alayhi salatu wasalam. So the person who is developing that kind of consciousness, as we are doing through fasting, then that person's whole life will come right. Then he's not going to steal, commit crime and do all other things. So if there is a weakness in the actions and a'mal of a person, then there's a weakness in his salat. So we won't throw the baby away, we'll throw the dirty water away. If there is a bug in the blanket, then we don't throw the blanket away, we take the bug and throw it out. So if our namazes are bugged, so then we'll take those bugs out. But the namaz must remain. Now 70% of the ummah travel the world and see at the airport, see at the in the villages and in the town and in the cities, see in Muslim countries and non-Muslim countries, see in our country, Fajr time, take a drive around and see how many lights came on in Muslim homes, and the azans which are called out so loud that it reaches the other part of the world, how many people thereafter pitched up for the Fajr Salat. So they will say that we were not from amongst those who were making the Salat. So if there was no head in the body, we say that the person is dead. Like that, without the Salat, if there is no Iman, if without the Salat, look at what Shaykh Abdul Qadir Jilani Rahmatullah Alayh, who follow the Hanbali Mazhab, what do they say? Person who doesn't make Salat, finish Kufr. Now we will say very hard and very harsh, but now he takes literally the meaning that the person who forgoes his Salat intentionally, that he has committed Kufr. Imam Abu Hanifa Rahmatullah Alayhi, and this is where the difference of opinion has helped. Otherwise everybody who was missing his Salat, where would he have been? They say that this is an act of the kuffar, that they don't make salat. So a Muslim should not be amongst them. So it's a major sin, as long as he does not consider it as that it's not compulsory. If he says that, then of course he's out of the pale of Islam. So that is the first thing. We can't go into detailed discussion in any case. We complaining everywhere in the world, the Muslim is being smashed and is being hit and is being persecuted and is being tortured and is being run down and is being troubled and everything is happening. Indeed, Allah tabaraka wa ta'ala will reward all those who are making effort and making jihad and doing everything right. But at the same time, we must see what are the causes also. If there's no head, then what are we going to talk about? Ma salakakum fi saqar. So the first thing was that. The second thing that they said, walam nakun nut'imul miskeen. Now again, feeding of the poor. They said, we were not amongst those people. I'm just giving you explanation who used to feed the poor. We shouldn't feed the poor. The poor and needy, Allah tabaraka wa ta'ala has put their share in the wealth of the rich. Allah ta'ala put it into the wealth of the rich.
and said that now you must feed. We discussed this before also in detail, that that is the system of Allah tabaraka wa ta'ala, that He has made somebody dependent on the other in this world. Otherwise the world will be in chaos. So the second thing was that وَلَمْ نَكُنْ نُطْعِمُ الْمِسْكِينَ وَكُنَّا نَخُوذُ مَعَ الْخَائِذِينَ. And this is something which is very, very relevant to our time. By way of explanation, that those people who were engaged and absorbed in all kinds of discussion of vanity and uselessness and trying to cause harm to Islam, they were engaged and absorbed in those kind of discussions which cause harm to Islam and the Muslims. Then instead of this Muslim, by distancing himself, he also participates in that same discussion and he also becomes a party to that same iftal. And this is something so common, that when somebody is criticizing something of Islam, and since we are weak in that department, somebody is talking about some actions which are un-Islamic, some practices which are un-Islamic, some activities which are un-Islamic, and it is the disbelievers also are saying the same thing, they are criticizing those things too. But this Muslim now, instead of looking into the Quran and Sunnah and then supporting the Islamic viewpoint, he also, look at the hijab issue, look at the other issues, look at the music issue, look at so many other issues, the intermingling issues and everything else. One is intermingling in the bazaar, marketplace, at the airport and all that, you cannot avoid. The person has to go to his business, the person has to go to his profession and everything else. But we are talking about where there is no need at all. There is no separation. Look at how we carry on with our parties and our functions. So when there is somebody that is absorbed and trying to criticize Islam and cause harm to Islam, then this Muslim is also a party to that. So this kuffar, so when they will be asked that what put you into Jahannam, so they will say one of the things that put us into Jahannam is this, that when others were engaged in discussions which were going to harm Islam, then we also were party to it. We also were absorbed in the same discussions. We didn't distance ourselves. We didn't accept Islam. So which means that the Muslim has now got a trait of what the kuffar had if he is doing the same thing. So if we can stop somebody nicely, discreetly, politely, gently, kindly, and tell him that this is something that Allah and His Nabi alayhi salatu wasalam is displeased with, so distance yourself. But if he is not prepared to distance himself, so then we must distance ourselves. And don't be afraid, because we are Muslims. So we must say, as long as my Allah and His Nabi alayhi salatu wasalam is pleased, that is important. Now that is again something we can go on for hours and hours. And the fourth thing that they mentioned, وَكُنَّا نُكَذِّبُ بِيَوْمِ الدِّينِ. And we used to reject, belie the day of judgment. حَتَّى أَتَانَ الْيَقِينِ. As far as this day of judgment is concerned, that we used to reject it. There is no such thing as day of judgment. The person dies, turned to dust, and everything is over. Now we may not reject the day of judgment as they rejected, but actions show whether we really got belief in day of judgment or some kind of knowledge of day of judgment. Hazrat Anwar Shah Kashmir Rahmatullah Alayhi should say, Iman manne ka naam hai, janne ka naam nahi hai. Iman is to really believe and not just to know. Now we all know there is day of judgment. Everybody knows fire burns. And because he knows fire burns, now he doesn't put his hand into the fire purposely and deliberately, because his yaqeen is that it burns. So like that, if the person's yaqeen, his faith, his true belief is that there is a day of judgment, so then how can then he steal? Then he's not going to commit adultery, fornication, he's not going to gamble, he's not going to engage in other haram activities, because he truly believes that I have to account for every action of mine on the day of judgment. So these four traits we have to check. Although it was traits of the kuffar, that's what landed them there. But there are many, many traits of the kuffar, of the mushrikeen, of the yahood, of the nasara, and of the munafiqeen, which we have in us. Nabi alayhi salatu wasalam himself said, and I conclude today, Sunday morning, taking a few minutes. So Nabi alayhi salatu wasalam himself said, Ayatul munafiqi thalas. The signs of a hypocrite, munafiq atri, is a haddatha kazaba. When he's going to speak, he speaks lies.
When he makes promises, he breaks the promises. When he's entrusted, he betrays the trust. And in another hadith sharif, when he engages in some kind of debate, argument, then after that, or talk, then he uses vulgar language. So now we must see whether we got these type of traits in us. May Allah tabaraka wa ta'ala give us istiqamat on deen. May he make us of those people who perform their salat 5 times a day with khushu and khuzu, with real dedication, proper meditation, proper devotion, with the conscious awareness that he is standing before his Allah. May Allah ta'ala make us of those who feed the poor, the needy, the destitute, the orphans, the widows who are in need. And may Allah tabaraka wa ta'ala make us of those who distance themselves, not of those who absorb themselves, but of those who distance themselves when such kind of discussion is taking place which is going to cause harm to Islam, or where there's criticism of Islam, where there's ridicule of any Islamic teaching, then we distance ourselves. And finally, that Allah Ta'ala must make us of those who truly believe on the Day of Judgment. They never used to believe, so we must be asking Allah Ta'ala to make us of those who truly believe. May Allah Tabaraka wa Ta'ala give me also, give you and the Ummat at large, the tawfiq of amal. Amal se banti hai zindagi, ye jannat bhi, jahannam bhi, ye khaki apni fitrat mein na noori hai, na nari hai. 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

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So like that we shouldn't go without Zikrullah. Read one tasbih at least, La ilaha illallah. 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One tasbih, how long it takes. Whilst driving, read it. 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forgiving Allah, most compassionate, most loving, most caring Allah, most tolerant, most beneficent, most merciful Allah. Forgive each and every one of us. We have extended our begging bowls before you, my Allah. Human beings become angry if we have to beg of them. The more we beg of you, the more pleased you become. All treasures lie with you, my Allah. Therefore, we are seeking from your unlimited treasures of forgiveness to forgive us. Unlimited treasures of mercy to show mercy upon us. Ey Rabbi Kareem, have mercy upon us, upon our parents, wives and children, Ummat of Nabiya Pak sallallahu alayhi wa sallam. Overlook our sins, our weaknesses, our shortcomings, our faults, and overlook the weaknesses, the shortcomings and the faults of the Ummat of Nabi alayhi salatu wa sallam. Ey Rabbi Kareem, we are ashamed of the sins that we have committed in our lives from the time we became of age up till now. Ey Rabbi Kareem, how much of Salat we have missed in our lives. Ey Rabbi Kareem, humare hal par raham farma, karam farma. Forgive our major sins and minor sins, sins that we committed knowingly, unknowingly in the light of day or darkness of night. Give us the tawfiq to fulfill the rights of all, the rights of our parents, children, rights of our wives, rights of the family members, rights of the Ummat of Nabi alayhi salatu wasalam, rights of the non-Muslims. Ey Rabbi Kareem, make us of those who make the salat on time. Make us of those who make the salat on time. Whether we are at home or whether they are on a journey, wherever we may be, Ey Rabbi Kareem, give us the realization that it is salat that is the most important thing after iman. Ey Rabbi Kareem, make us of those who feed the poor, feed the destitute, the hungry and the starving. Ey Rabbi Kareem, distance us from those who engage in criticizing Islam, mocking and ridiculing Islam and Islamic practices. Those who ridicule the sunnats of Nabi alayhi salatu wasalam. Ey Rabbi Kareem, give us the tawfiq of making amar bil ma'roof and nahi anil munkar with hikmah, with diplomacy, with politeness and tact. And if the person does not listen, then give us the tawfiq to distance us, ourselves. Ey Rabbi Kareem, make us of those who truly believe in the akhirat. My beloved Allah, bless us with the best of dunya and the best of akhirat. Those who are sick and ailing, give them shifa. Those who are weak, give them strength. Those who are on journeys, make them reach their destination safely. Ey Rabbi Kareem,
Those who are in financial difficulties, bless them with plentiful of halal rizq and remove their difficulties. Bless our children with piety and with taqwa. And those who have no children, bless them with pious children. Allah, remove the difficulties, hardship, pain and suffering of mankind around the globe. And especially the ummah of Nabi Pak sallallahu alayhi wa sallam in Palestine, Chechnya, Bosnia, Pakistan, Kashmir, Afghanistan, Sudan, Somalia and all parts of the world. Especially at present in Pakistan, my beloved Allah, where millions have been displaced. Whilst we make our sehri and iftar in comfort and ease, ay Rabbe Kareem, unke haal par raham farma. 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Bless us with your closeness, marifat and yaqeen. Fill our hearts with the love of Nabi alayhi salatu wa salam. One day we have to leave this world. Don't let the angel of death find us in any kind of haram activity. When the time of our death comes, take us to Madina Tayyiba. If it is not destined there, wherever it may be, let it be in a state that you are pleased with us. Accept our fasting, zikr, tilawat, ibadat. 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We're reading the morning duas now. Those who are sitting, make sure your cars are not obstructing those who will want to leave. Make it a little slow. بسم الله الرحمن الرحيم قل هو الله أحد الله الصمد لم يلد ولم يولد ولم يكن له كفوا أحد بسم الله الرحمن الرحيم قل هو الله أحد الله الصمد لم يلد ولم يولد ولم يكن له كفوا أحد بسم 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

Most of you have stayed awake the whole nights after the Ishraq Salat. Go and have a rest. Nobody says that you must stay awake 24 hours. But those who cannot get sleep, then don't disturb the others. Engage yourself in silent zikrullah or tilawat of the Quran Sharif. Put those lights off right outside. When there's no need for the lights, then switch it off.

You can leave one on if you want. Some people have a problem with their sight. These duas that we read in the mornings, it is not just some recitation. Nabi alayhi salatu wasalam has given so much of virtues of the recitation. In the morning the person recites the three quls. Then Nabi alayhi salatu wasalam has said, takfika min kulli shay. An explanation has been given that it will suffice against all kinds of shar and mischief for the day. It is the experience of many, many people that if they were reading the three quls with yaqeen and Bismillah illadhi la yadurru ma'asmihi shay'un fil ardi wa la fis sama three times in the mornings, and then they go out, and generally they are protected from different kinds of mischief, different kinds of fasad, accidents, many things. And the day that they did not read it, something happened. Experience of many people. So if Allah Tabaraka wa Ta'ala takes it upon Himself that He will then protect the person, so then what can be better protection than that? Then we'll still make use of the means, but we won't trust in those means. The greatest mean is this, that we hand our affairs to Allah Tabaraka wa Ta'ala in the morning through these duas, and thereafter we adopt the means. The adoption of means is because we're living in a world of means. But our trust must be in Allah Tabaraka wa Ta'ala. A person can have the best security of his house, all the latest technology. His car also can have the latest technology. Now the hijackers, they'll wait outside the gate. They'll wait outside the gate. Now what are you going to do? Are you going to secure all the roadways and pathways and the route that you travel? Is the person going to secure everything? He has to stop at some robot. So if he has read the duas, he has trusted in Allah Tabaraka wa Ta'ala, and his other affairs of life are also correct, doesn't mean the person is not reading any namaz. The person is engaging in zina and in all kinds of haram, and then he says, I read the dua in the morning. But if a person read the dua, is making namaz too, is trying to do everything right also, and then something happens, then we must have that yaqeen that something big, something very, very difficult, some big bala was supposed to come. Allah Ta'ala took away a little and saved from that big problem that was going to come. A person fell down and got injury, yet he read in the morning all the duas and everything. So we don't know, Allah Ta'ala knows. There could have been a major accident that was going to take place, in which he would have had his head smashed and his bones broken. But that little injury that he suffered by falling, Allah Ta'ala saved him from that big problem because of those duas that he recited in the morning, because of that sadqa that he gave in the morning. Sadqa doesn't mean always must slaughter one sheep and one cow and one goat. A little bit of bread also somebody gave, a little bit of cash the person gave to some poor and needy. So because of that, now Allah Ta'ala saved the person. So we must not say that I read the dua. Therefore at one time people came out with Ayatul Kursi stickers, and it was written there, my car is protected by Ayatul Kursi. Now what does the hijacker know about Ayatul Kursi? Now somebody had his car stolen and he had the sticker Ayatul Kursi. So I said, does that mean that the sticker is going to protect the car? Ayatul Kursi must be in our hearts, must read it, and thereafter trust in Allah Ta'ala. So therefore I said, it's not right to put this sticker, because somebody will say, you see, your Quran Sharif doesn't help you. That hijacker himself will say, that is this Quran? I said, yes, it's Quran. So he said, you see, I'm still taking your car away.
and that person, his own iman will become weak after that. So why put such kind of, put the sticker, no problem, but don't write they're protected by, when our yaqeen is not there. Hazrat Shah Masihullah Rahmatullah Alayh, he gave one wazifa to somebody to read some ayat of the Quran Sharif. The person read that, could have been for sickness or could have been for whatever difficulty he was going through. And after some time he came and then he said, aaj kal Quran Sharif ki ayat mein bhi wo taasir nahi rahi. Nauzubillah min zalik. He said, nowadays there is no effect in the ayat of the Quran Sharif also, because I read it so many times, nothing happened. So you see what happens? The iman is gone. Now he's not looking at his weakness, his shortcomings and all those things, and he's looking at, it didn't have effect. Which ayat of the Quran Sharif doesn't have effect? But if it doesn't have effect, there's some weakness in us. And then if we just remember that usul and principle that Allah tabaraka wa ta'ala sometime gives something better, sometime He removes some bigger difficulty, calamity, bala, sometime He keeps it for the akhirat. So then the person won't say, I read it and still this happened and that happened. But generally Allah tabaraka wa ta'ala gives the benefit to even weak people like us, if we have to read it with yaqeen. So this is the reading of the three quls. And look at the number of things that the person is asking for protection. In qul a'udhu bi rabbil falaq, in qul a'udhu bi rabbin nas. And we all know that it was revealed specifically for the, like that of course it is for recitation, it is for amal, and it is so many things, there's an ocean of knowledge in these two surahs. But at the time that it was revealed, it was when Jadu was done on Nabi alayhi salatu wasalam. So it shows that Jadu can take effect on even the pious, the righteous. But on Nabi alayhi salatu wasalam, the effect was this much, that sometimes he should do something and think that he forgot, he did not do it. But it was not related to the ahkam of Allah Ta'ala. But then these ayat were revealed, and it was, as he recited, the knots opened, the whole tafsir of it. So now people running to all the different amils. Every little headache, they're going to the amils. Tawizes. And sometimes become majmua of tawizes. What can be more powerful than these ayat of the Quran Sharif? And then again those Taweez wala sometimes will say that so and so did. And most of the time it is somebody from the house, mother-in-law, sister-in-law, father-in-law. And now even mother and father, they say they did. And they've split up the whole families. Or brother did, sister did, aunties did, cousins did, because they're very jealous, so they all did jadu. Everybody in the world got nothing else to do but except do jadu on everyone. But it is a haqiqat, we can't deny it, it's a reality. The Quran Sharif mentions it, it was done on Nabi alayhi salatu wasalam. So we can't deny it, it is a haqiqat. But I'm talking about the removal. Most of the time it is those jinnat, those jinns, they travel, and that you can't get rid of easily. Because they are like our human beings, some of them are very troublesome and mischievous, like that. Some jinnat are like that. So read Ayatul Kursi three times, three Qul three times. But Jadu, it is very easy, read the three Quls. Blow on oneself, blow on the water and drink it with yaqeen. So the effect will go away. But what happens is that on these amaliyat, after that sometimes it gets worse. We don't know what they do. And especially with young women and young girls, then it is even more dangerous taking them there. But the jinnat, as I said, they are mischievous, many of them, and many of them are very, very pious. You get great, great ulama in the jinnat, you get great muftis in the jinnat. And some of them have studied by people hundreds of years ago.
And then you get the very mischievous ones. Amongst the human beings, you get very pious, learned, righteous. And you get also those people who make life miserable for others. Now there again, sometimes it happens that the person, he goes for treatment, and that Amil burns the jinn. He burns it. So which means that he murdered and killed the jinn, which was troubling. So that jinn is dead now. But if somebody murders and kills somebody's brother, sister, uncle, aunt, don't they take revenge? So then sometimes they start taking revenge. Now that one died, but after that his grandfather came now. Then his brother came, then his cousins came. Then all his bruise came. So now how are you going to ward off each and every one now? So read these ayat, read this three quls, read the Yasin Sharif in the morning. Read the three quls. And then have yaqeen. After that, leave it to Allah Ta'ala. Make tadbir and then make tafweez. Read that little booklet, Tafweez, Cure for Depression. It has helped, alhamdulillah, many, many people around the world. Yet it is simple, basic, there's nothing dramatic in there that I said. But Allah Ta'ala has put some kind of effect. Whilst we were in Karachi, a few years ago, and one person came, a youngster, and he was from a very modern background before that, and he was from the family of film actors and actresses, and he had married also some woman of that kind, that they were in the fast lane. But then somewhere along the line they decided to change their lives. One of them started coming there to the Khanqah. So he was talking about, he just came and he took some books what one of my friends had with, and in there was this book also, Cure for Depression. And he took it, and the next day he came back and he says, my wife, because she was a film actress's daughter, and it was a bit difficult to change because there's a lot of criticism, condemnation, rejection, the way you're becoming now, some kind of mullah, they told him. So this wife now, she

0: read that book, that then he came the next day and he met us. Then he's telling me, he said that my wife read the whole book in one sitting and she said, my depression is gone. He said, I don't need any more medication, I don't need any more psychiatrists and psychologists. He said, I found the cure in this book. Allah Ta'ala's fazal and many, many others. And then he said, can I print and distribute, because I got a lot of friends and families and fans in different parts of the world, and many of them are suffering the same problem. So you can see they have everything going for them. Sing, song, dance, music, everything they have, plenty of money too, but they're suffering depression. Of course, the pious and righteous can also go through some phase of which we call as qabz, but that's a different thing. So I said, well, you can print as much as you wish. There's no royalties and there's no commission business. Distribute wherever you want. So make tadbir, use of the means, and then tafweez, finish. The person will find sukoon in his heart. Shaykh Zakariya Sahib Rahmatullah Alayh, very, very strong sahir and jadu was done on him. So I asked Hazrat Mufti Mahmood Sahib Rahmatullah Alayh that we are told to read the three quls for sahir. Now the Shaykh, so pious, so righteous, so he said he never read the three quls just for that purpose, that my sahir must go. Say Allah Ta'ala's kalam. Now they were of a different caliber and different level. He said, I must read just for that purpose. The kalam for barakat, read for sawab, the person reads. But in any case, look at the sukoon that he had in his life. At that age, the world he was traveling, and thousands of people sometimes he's shaking hands with, and people are coming from all sides, and he can't walk. They have to pick him up. But look at the sukoon that Allah Ta'ala gave. So he used to recite it, but believing that Allah Tabaraka wa Ta'ala will remove that sahar whenever Allah Ta'ala wishes. So some pious people are tested, just as Nabi alayhi salatu wasalam was tested with sahar. So you must not lose hope too. And at the same time, must not avoid using the means, but must make tafweez, final decision, leave it to Allah Ta'ala, the will of Allah Ta'ala. And that will give the person sukoon in his heart. Time is up. Let's make your ishraq now and go and have a rest. Illallah. Make dua for me too.
1: Allah Subhanahu wa Ta'ala followed this up. And in Babel, which is Babylon, Harut and Marut, two angels were sent, and these angels then began teaching the people the truth of the evil of witchcraft and sorcery. This science was then passed along. The Bani Israel came to Harut and Marut, and by explaining to them that they wanted to learn from these two angels the positive aspects of sorcery and witchcraft, they acquired that particular learning, they acquired that particular skills, and then abused it. The whole story and the ayat of the Quran I've already told you. The Bani Israel continued after that to indulge in witchcraft and sorcery, and they mastered that particular, if we can call it science, they mastered it, but in its evil way. Books were written out about it. Books were written up by them about this evil of magic and sorcery, and passed on from generation to generation, and it exists up till this very day. But there has always been good. Evil has never triumphed over good. Piety, goodness, iman and taqwa has always overcome the evil of sorcery and magic and witchcraft. We concluded that after concluding that story of Harut and Marut and what transpired there, we commenced with the story of Shaitan's plan for husband and wife. because this was the particular

particular teaching of Harut and Marut, how the devil came between husband and wife and subjected them to his particular art of sorcery and witchcraft, and then eventually broke them up and separated them. That section is complete. We now proceed with Shaitan's plan for man, and we commence with the story of Habil and Qabil. That is what we're going to do now. After Habil and Qabil, we will then proceed with the story of Nabi Ibrahim alayhi salatu wasalam and Nabi Ismail, his son Nabi Ismail alayhi salatu wasalam. Which aspects are we dealing of the stories of Habil and Qabil and Nabi Ibrahim alayhi salam and Nabi Ismail alayhi salam? We are only dealing with the sections where Shaitan has come in with evil suggestions. That is the aspect we are looking at. Not the entire story of Habil and Qabil, and not the whole story of Nabi Ibrahim and Nabi Ismail alayhi salam. Only that particular aspect. And we will continue with these stories. After that, that will be followed by Nabi Lut alayhi salam and a few other prophets. And then finally the interview and the discussion between Shaitan and Sayyidina wa Nabiyyina Muhammadur Rasulullah sallallahu alayhi wa sallam. And that will conclude this section as had been our plan. Here follows now the story of Habil and Qabil and Shaitan. This story starts off in the Quran Majid in the following words. It says Allah subhanahu wa ta'ala, Bismillahir Rahmanir Rahim, Watlu alayhim naba'a ibna adama bil haqq. Surah Ma'idah, 5th surah of the Quran, ayat number 27, Sadaqallahul Azim. Says Allah ta'ala, and recite to them with the truth the story of the two sons of Adam. The story of Habil and Qabil starts off. I may specify here and mention to you that the Quran doesn't mention that the two sons. All it says is, and recite to them. Who is being instructed? Nabi Muhammad sallallahu alayhi wasallam. And recite to them, O my beloved Prophet. To who? To the people. And recite to them to who? To the Muslimin. Recite to who? The believers in Quran. To whom? To the believers in Wahi. And recite to them with truth the tale of the two sons of Adam. The Hadith, the Mufassirin, Muhaddisin tell us that the two sons of Adam here mentioned are Habil and Qabil, but their name is not in the Quran. Yeah. And recite to them with the truth the tale of the two sons of Adam. This is what the ayat starts and the story starts off. What I'm going to do now is to tell you the story and then give you the relevant ayat of the Quran. The Nabi Kareem sallallahu alayhi wa sallam is directed by this revelation, by this wahi, to reveal to mankind the story of the two earliest sons of Nabi Adam alayhi salam, whose names were Habil and Qabil. Many false versions of the story apparently abounded at that particular time. In the period of Nabi sallallahu alayhi wa sallam, there were many strange stories regarding the stories of Habil and Qabil. Many false versions of the story apparently abounded before the Risalat of Nabi Muhammad sallallahu alayhi wa sallam. And for much of these perversions, the Bani Israel could be blamed. The true story was therefore revealed in the Quran, which Quran was then declared to be incorruptible. This story is not recounted in the Quran merely for its historical or narrative value, but chiefly for its lessons. There is much to learn for all. There are admonitions and warnings in this story for the Muslimin. There is also sound advice. And this is the ultimate aim of the Quran Majid. This is why the Quran seldom narrates a story in its entirety. It only records that section of a story that is essential for bringing out the meaning and the purpose which Allah subhanahu wa ta'ala intends to convey to man as a lesson. When this purpose is achieved, then the story is cut short and other parts of it may be taken up elsewhere in the Quran to make a point, to teach a lesson, to instruct man, to direct mankind, or we may have to refer to the ahadith. The parts that are mentioned in the Quran Kareem carry divine messages, instructions and teachings for mankind, and they are very, very important. These should not be read and understood as stories. The stories that are narrated in the Quran should not be read and understood as mere stories, but as lessons of immense spiritual value by which we can enrich and enhance our lives.
sincerity, honesty, and goodness have always been rewarded by Allah subhanahu wa ta'ala. And evil, sin, and harm have always been detested and punished by Allah subhanahu wa ta'ala. Before proceeding to give you the story of Habil and Qabil, I wish to make an interesting observation. Listen to this ayat again. وَتْلُوا عَلَيْهِمْ نَبَأَ ابْنَ آدَمَ بِالْحَقِّ. And recite to them, O Muhammad sallallahu alayhi wa sallam, with the truth, bilhaq, this tale or the story of the two sons of Adam. There is an addition of a word here, or there is emphasis on a word here. وَتْلُوا عَلَيْهِمْ نَبَأَ ابْنَ آدَمَ بِالْحَقِّ. Not the tainted, corrupted, perverted versions that exist in your time, in your period, O Muhammadur Rasulullah sallallahu alayhi wa sallam. But tell them the story as it should be told, without exaggeration, without any extensions whatsoever. Before proceeding to give you the story of Habil and Qabil, I wish to make an interesting observation. Some of the stories told in the Quran Karim bear the word haq, meaning tell them the story with truth. Tell them the true story. O Muhammad sallallahu alayhi wa sallam, tell them this true story. Not the story that the Bani Israel are telling. Oh yes, in Arabia, the Bani Israel were a very powerful clan. They were the most literate, they were the most learned, they were the most economically powerful and industrially powerful people. The Arabs, if they wanted to write a letter or wanted advice on any matter, used to run to the Jews. Bani Qurayza, Bani Nazir, all these tribes that lived around Makkah and Medina, the surrounding territories in Khaybar, the poor Arabs were illiterate. Very few amongst them knew how to read and write. All they knew was just to fight. So whenever they wanted good advice, sound advice, they used to go to the Jews and ask them for advice, ask them to write, ask them to record, ask them to look after their monetary transactions. Alright? Allah subhanahu wa ta'ala here is instructing Sayyidina Rasulullah sallallahu alayhi wa sallam that, O Muhammad sallallahu alayhi wa sallam, you tell the story, not the way the Jews are saying it, not the way the Arabs know it, but say it to them, tell them the story, recount to them the story with haq, the way I, your creator, the one who sends you wahi, the way I am giving it to you, exactly in my words, and the way I am recounting it for you, and the way I am relating it for you. Tell the people the true story with truth in the true way. Now the question that arises is, why? Why the word haq? Why does Allah subhanahu wa ta'ala say this to Sayyidina Rasulullah sallallahu alayhi wa sallam? Let me give you two examples before I give you the reason. Where in the Quran, Allah subhanahu wa ta'ala, in relating a story to Hazrat Muhammad Mustafa sallallahu alayhi wa sallam, uses the word haq. In the story of the birth and ascension of Nabi Isa alayhi salatu wa sallam, Allah subhanahu wa ta'ala says in the Quran, Inna hadha lahuwa al-qasasul haq. Inna hadha, the story that the Prophet is telling the people with regard to Nabi Isa alayhi salatu wassalam, Jesus, inna hadha lahuwa al-qasasul haq. Here the word haq is used. Verily, this is a true story. The story that I, Muhammadur Rasulullah sallallahu alayhi wasallam, is telling you, which I have received through revelation and wahi, this is a true story. Not the one the Christians are telling. Not the one the Ahl Kitab are telling. Not the one the Jews are telling. That is not a true story. That is a corrupted story. That is mixed with lies, truth and falsehood combined. But the one I am telling you, says Allah subhanahu wa ta'ala, tell them that the qissa you are telling them about Isa alayhi salam, that is the true version and the true story which you, O Muhammadur Rasulullah sallallahu alayhi wa sallam, did not know of, if I, Allah, did not reveal it to you. So this also establishes, what does it establish? The authenticity of the prophethood of Sayyidina Rasulullah sallallahu alayhi wa sallam. For he was an illiterate man. He was an unlettered prophet. The story of Nabi Isa alayhi salatu wasalam is a true story, whether rational and logical to man or not. Similarly, where Allah ta'ala talks of the Ashab al-Kahf, the people of the cave, the Quran states, Nahnu
نَقُصُّ عَلَيْكَ نَبَعُهُمْ بِالْحَقُّ. Here again the word bilhaq. Allah subhanahu wa ta'ala tells a strange story of the people that were locked and covered in a certain cavern in the mountains somewhere in Syria, in Palestine. So Allah subhanahu wa ta'ala uses his work. Allah ta'ala tells the story to Sayyidina Rasulullah sallallahu alayhi wa sallam through wahi, and then Allah subhanahu wa ta'ala says, نَحْنُ نَقُصُّ عَلَيْكَ نَبَعُهُمْ بِالْحَقِّ. We, that is to say Allah, will relate to you, O Muhammad sallallahu alayhi wa sallam, the story of the people of the cave with the truth. Not the one that the Jews are going around telling the people, not the one that the Arabs have orally taken on from other peoples. Not the oral story, O Muhammad sallallahu alayhi wa sallam. The one I am giving you is the true version and the true story of the people who were shut in the cave. The story of Habil and Qabil also contains the word haq. As I recited to you earlier, that O Muhammad sallallahu alayhi wa sallam, tell them the story of the two sons of Adam alayhi salam with haq, bil haq. There are two reasons for the use of this word in the Quran. The first reason is because these stories had been terribly distorted and the original true and pure versions had been lost with time. The greatest storytellers in the pre-Islamic era, the greatest storytellers were the Israelites. They went from country to country. They committed acts of atrocity to the local peoples in each country that they went to. And you know what I mean by that. In other words, subversion. Wherever they went, they committed subversion. They tried to take over and buy off that particular territory. The result was the local people came to hate them. Hatred grew. They bought off the farms, they bought off the land, they engaged slaves, and so on. And then all of a sudden the local people found that their business has been taken away, their lands have been bought off, and that they are losing out to the influx of Jewish immigrants into their country, and that they would drive them out. And so they would go to another country. Brothers, in the pre-Islamic period, the Jewish peoples had been driven out from the whole of Asia by every government and every king and every ruler and every dictator that existed at that time. And they had been driven out from the whole of Europe. The whole of Asia and the whole of Europe had rejected the Jewish peoples. The only place where they found comfort, peace, solace, shelter and protection was in and around Medina Munawwara in Arabia, in the land of Arabia. The Arab peoples gave them shelter and granted them asylum, and they managed to escape from the clutches of all their enemies throughout Europe and Asia. But that is not the story. They came in here, accepted the protection and the shelter of the Arab peoples, and then what did they do? They started repeating exactly the same. They would sell weapons to the one tribe and sell weapons to the other tribe and then put them at loggerheads. They would create enmity, hatred between the various tribes and put them to war so that they could sell more weapons. And then they would provide. This is an old story, brothers. Old story. What happened in Iraq recently is an old story. What happened in Iran recently is an old story. Provide both of them with arms and ammunition and put them to war. Create war. Invent a war. Invent problems. This is not something new. Anyway, let us get down to our reason. Here it is. So, here Sayyidina Rasulullah sallallahu alayhi wa sallam is being told that there is a lot of story about Habil and Qabil going around. The Arabs have a certain story which they have received through oral rendition. The Israelites went from country to country and they took these stories, and in every country they added a tale to it. When they came among the Chaldeans peoples in Babylon, then the Chaldeans had a version of the story of Habil and Qabil, which was unlike the version that the Jews came in with. So what they did to please the Chaldean people, and similarly the other races and nations that existed, they would take from them their version and incorporate it into the Jewish version or the Torah version. They would add that wood, and so more color would be added to the story. The greatest storytellers in those days were from the Bani Israel, meaning from the Jewish people. They used to go around from tavern to tavern, place to place, square to square, public meeting to public meeting. In those days, this was part
of the entertainment industry. Hundreds of people, perhaps thousands, used to gather in a square, and the storyteller would sit there and he would start his story. But in those days, the storytellers, and the Arabs had many storytellers as well, but the leaders, the main people, are the Jewish peoples. They compiled all these stories and put it together, and they compiled another holy book, all these oral stories, which the Jews have up till today, and there's full of stories in it. They call it the Midrash. Those of you who can get hold of it, you get hold of it. It is not the Torah. It is called the Midrash. This Midrash, the M-I-D-R-A-S-H, I've spoken to you in the past about it. In there, this contains all the oral stories, and the stories of Habil and Kabil, and the stories of the people of the cave, and the stories of Ibrahim alayhi salam and Ismail alayhi salam, and 1,001 other stories, all contained in the Midrash, which runs into something like 30 volumes. Anyway, let's proceed. So, O Muhammad Rasulullah sallallahu alayhi wa sallam, the Jews are going around, and also some Arab storytellers, and they are giving a version of the story of Habil and Kabil. All those are corrupted versions. O Muhammad Rasulullah sallallahu alayhi wa sallam, you tell them the correct version as you are receiving through the process of wahi, of revelation. The Quran restored it to its original version with truth. All blemish was removed from these stories by the revelation of the Quran. The second reason, right, I've given you the one reason why Allah subhanahu wa ta'ala is using the word haq. The second reason is a more profound one. These stories are amazing. They are supernatural. Nabi Isa alayhi salatu wasalam is born without the agency of a father. He talks in his cradle. I mean, he's a baby. He talks in his cradle. He performs stupendous miracles like making the blind to see, the lame to walk, and so on. The second reason is the more profound one. These stories are amazing. They are supernatural. Nabi Isa alayhi salatu wasalam is born without the agency of a father. He talks in his cradle. I mean, he's a baby. He talks in his cradle. He performs stupendous miracles like making the blind to see, the lame to walk, and so on. And he then ascends into the heavens to return sometime in the future, a future that is in the determination of Allah subhanahu wa ta'ala. The Quran says all this in the Quran, Surah Baqarah. The Quran says all this, what I've mentioned to you. And then the Quran adds, verily, this is a true story. O Muhammad Rasulullah sallallahu alayhi wa sallam, verily, this is a true story, which I read, إِنَّ هَذَا لَهُوَ الْقَصَصُ الْحَقِّ. The story of the people of the cave, where the word haq is also used, the Ashabi Kaf, the story of the people of the cave is equally strange and striking. To escape the clutches of an oppressor, a tyrant, three people escaped and sought refuge, shelter in a cave, in the mountains. And when they entered this cave, they were followed by the soldiers of the tyrant and the oppressor. They were followed by him. So they escaped and they ran into this cave, and then there they expressed their iman billah, wahdahu la sharika la. They expressed their iman in one Allah, their absolute faith in Allah. And as a result of their prayer to Allah subhanahu wa ta'ala, asking Allah to protect them and to safeguard their iman, Allah protect our iman, Allah subhanahu wa ta'ala caused this cave to be sealed, and Allah subhanahu wa ta'ala put them into hibernation. In other words, they went into a slumber. They went into a sleep. These three, now the strange part of the story is, these three pious servants and slaves of Allah ta'ala remained protected and intact from the ferocious persecution of the polytheists for a period, in other words, the mushrikeen, for a period of, what do you think, 300 years. They remained asleep, these Ashab Kaf, in the cave, because of the dua that they had made to Allah subhanahu wa ta'ala. They remained asleep in that cave. Allah ta'ala made them hibernate, made them sleep for 300 years, after which they were revived by Allah subhanahu wa ta'ala. Then, after this lengthy period, they were seen by the people of a nearby village. The cave opened up,
The stone moved out, and one of them went down into the village. They suddenly felt hungry, and then he went down into the village, and in the store, in the village, in the shop, and he went there to buy certain things, and the people started gathering around and looking.

Looking at him, his clothing was strange, his face, his bone structure, his build was different. He was far more huge, far more bigger in size, and his language was strange to the people than the local people. So they looked at him and they were, 300 years, brothers, in that shape, form, language. A lot of things had changed. A lot of progress had taken place. This man was asking for the kinds of food and for the kind of bread that existed in their period. And now it was all different. So the people gathered and they came and curiously looked at this man and strangely and asked him questions. He couldn't communicate with them because it was a different people here already. So this the Quran mentions, and in the hadith this is mentioned. So it is a strange story, like the strange story of Nabi Isa alayhi salatu wasalam. And of course, as I say, they were seen by the people of a nearby village. Soon after this, these three people died. People followed them, followed this one chap that had come down. They followed him and went into the mountains, into the cave where he had come from. They met the three people. They discussed and spoke to them. And they asked them, who are you people? What happened? How did it happen? And these three people narrated to them the story as it is told in the Quran. It's not our subject, so I'm not going to give you the whole story now. But they explained to him that this is what happened. We were persecuted and we were believers in one Allah. And for that reason, this particular king of that period, he was an oppressor, he was a tyrant, and he was killing all the people that believed in one Allah. And his soldiers followed us to this cave, and we went into this cave and we made dua, and Allah subhanahu wa ta'ala shut this cave down, and we have been asleep, but we don't know how long. People then gauged, when he named the ruler of that particular period, then people worked out and said, oh, that is about 300 years ago. That's how we get the date. That man ruled 300 years ago. Oh no, he's killed, he's gone, and so forth. You know, and this is how we trace up that time. Soon after this, the three of them died, and those village people buried them in the same. That was their request they had made. They lived in that cave and lived for some time afterward, for quite some time after that. And they used to go, the village people used to bring them food and look after them, bring them water, care for them, look after them, you know, and then after that, the three died. And they were buried, their request was they should be buried in the cave, and they were buried there, and they are still there. Since both these stories of Nabi Isa alayhi salam and the Ashabi Kaf is so strange and wondrous and almost unbelievable, Allah subhanahu wa ta'ala emphasizes that these stories, as recounted and related in the Quran, are true. Of Muhammad sallallahu alayhi wa sallam, tell them, the stories that the Jews are going around telling and the Arab storytellers are going around telling, that has been, you know, it's natural. You have a big audience. And of course, now you feel that it is a short story. And now you must add a little more, exaggerated a little more, and so on. So these brief true stories eventually got a lot of tales to it, and it expanded, and the more fancy, the more imagination that the storyteller has, and the more money he wants to make out of his stories, so he expands on the theme. So Hazrat Muhammad Mustafa sallallahu alaihi wasallam is told, you tell them that no matter how strange these stories are, this is the gist of the story, this is haq, this is true story. Men must not rationalize, for they will fail to recognize the truth if they do so. To Allah Ta'ala belongs all power, all knowledge, and all wisdom. That is the absolute truth. Now let us take up the story of Habil and Qabil. Only one word, haq, why it is used, how it is used, to tell you that and to certain interesting thing, that is the reason. Now you know, Allah Ta'ala says, the story of Habil and Qabil is a very strange one. But it is the true story. Now let's start. You will find that this story that I'm going to relate to you now of Habil and Qabil as told in the Quran, and then the commentaries as given by the Mufassirin Karam and elicited from the Ahadith, is a very strange story. But here is the answer. To Allah Ta'ala belongs all power, no matter how strange it may sound to you. All power, all knowledge, and all wisdom, and that is an absolute fact. It is the truth. So here is the story of Habil, for which story the word haq has been used to indicate that though this tale be a strange one to the average ear, it is nevertheless true, for its source is divine revelation and not oral literature or perverted scripture. The story is not being told by Sayyidina Rasulullah sallallahu alayhi wa sallam, but by Allah subhanahu wa ta'ala. Its accuracy, therefore, is beyond a shadow of doubt. The prophethood of Nabi Muhammad Rasulullah sallallahu alaihi wasallam is also thereby established. For how else would he be able to, with truth, narrate such a story of a distant age and a distant past? How would he know the true story? He couldn't even read and write. He had no ustad.
He had no Khalifa. He had nobody to teach him and instruct him. How could he say a story with such truth, with such accuracy? Only one way. Al-Haq, he was the messenger of Allah subhanahu wa ta'ala. Yes, that's a story, and we won't proceed very far with it. We will leave it suspended until next week. Nabi Adam alayhi salatu wasalam and Hawa alayhi salam, the parents of mankind, father and mother of mankind, started to populate the world with their children in the following manner. Twins, a boy and a girl, were born to Hawa alayhi salam with every pregnancy. Every time she fell pregnant, a boy and a girl, twins, were born to her. In the Sharia of Nabi Adam alayhi salam, the twins of a single birth could not marry one another. But marriage between the boys and girls of different single birth twins was permissible in the Sharia of Nabi Adam alayhi salatu wasalam. That is, the boy of a set of twins could marry the girl of another set of twins. The same set of twins, however, were brother and sister. But they were not brother and sister of another set of twins. This was by the order, the hukum of Allah subhanahu wa ta'ala. And to question it would be to question the authority and the judgment of Allah ta'ala, who is above cynicism, above criticism, for His laws are perfect. We cannot. You and I know this dirty mind of ours has got no right. This is how Quran says, Ahadith says. It transpired and the children of Adam spread throughout the world. Don't think any further, because then we are questioning the judgment of Allah subhanahu wa ta'ala. What did I say? Allah subhanahu wa ta'ala tells in the Quran, tell the story of the two sons of Adam. How? Bilhaq. This is the truth. Now don't taint it. Don't make it dirty. Don't bring anything into it. It is a strange story. But accept it as it is, because the authority that this story is received by is through wahi, and it is the words of Allah subhanahu wa ta'ala. The twin sister of Qabil was beautiful. She was a beautiful girl, while the twin sister of Habil was an ugly girl. According to law, Qabil had to marry the ugly girl that was born with Habil, and Habil had to marry the beautiful one that was born with Qabil. That marriage was permitted in the Sharia. Qabil could not marry the beautiful girl that was born with him, his sister, for she was his sister. Habil was born with an ugly girl, he couldn't marry her. But Qabil had to marry the one that was born with Habil, and Habil had to marry the one that was born with Qabil. Immaterial whether she was ugly or beautiful. So according to law, Qabil had to marry the ugly girl and Habil would marry the beautiful one. Qabil was thoroughly disturbed and disgusted by this arrangement, and he did not hesitate to make his feelings known to his father and to his brother and to the rest of his family. Things got out of hand, and feelings of hatred and enmity ran high in Qabil's mind. He refused to marry the ugly girl who was the twin sister born with Habil. To resolve the situation between his two sons, Nabi Adam alayhi salatu wasalam had to pass a judgment. He had to take action. Nabi Adam alayhi salatu wasalam recommended that each one of them make an offering, make a qurban, make an offering to Allah subhanahu wa ta'ala. And this was his verdict. His decision was that the one whose offer Allah ta'ala accepted would receive in marriage the beautiful and pretty daughter of Nabi Adam alayhi salatu wasalam, who was born with Qabil. In other words, the stake here is the beautiful girl. Qabil wants her, but Qabil cannot marry her because she was born with him. Habil can marry her. But now Qabil is not happy with her. He wants to marry the one, his twin sister he wants to marry. He cannot marry his twin sister. Nabi Adam alayhi salam explains to him. He's up in arms. He says, no, I'm going to marry her. Why do you want to force me to marry the ugly one that is born with Habil? I'm not going to marry her. I'm going to marry the sister that was born with me, my twin sister. I'm going to marry. Nabi Adam alayhi salatu wasalam, no, this is in conflict with the Sharia that I have received. You cannot. So he says, well,
Nabi Adam alayhi salatu wasalam receives wahi, receives guidance from Allah subhanahu wa ta'ala, and in this guidance he is given the direction that the two sons, his two sons, must be made an offer. The two of them must make an offering, a qurban, as in those days. What is that qurban they got to make? It is what I will tell you now. Both of them have to take some of their belongings and they have to place it at a place, and then of course the one whose offer is accepted by Allah subhanahu wa ta'ala, that one can marry this beautiful girl. Here, this is how it works. The one whose offering Allah ta'ala accepted, would receive in marriage the beautiful and pretty daughter of Nabi Adam alayhi salatu wasalam. This arrangement was acceptable to both Habil and Qabil. In those days, lightning would strike and burn up the offering that was accepted by Allah subhanahu wa ta'ala. The one which remained untouched was rejected. This was the procedure. Habil was a sheep farmer. He was a sheep farmer. So he chose his finest sheep for an offering. Qabil was an agricultural farmer. So he chose some dry and useless corn for an offering. This already tells you a story of the disposition of these two brothers, the sons of Nabi Adam alayhi salatu wasalam. The one was a sheep farmer and he went into his flock and he chose the best ram that he could find. The best, the fattest, the healthiest. He chose the best one and he went and put it on the mountainside as his offering to Allah subhanahu wa ta'ala. Qabil went to his farm and he went to his barn and he chose the dry leftover corns that were there and he took a whole lot of them and he went and he put it next to the sheep of the ram of Habil. That was his offering to Allah subhanahu wa ta'ala. The result was that lightning struck and burnt the sheep offering of Habil, and the corn offering, the corn that was offered by Qabil, remained unburnt and untouched by the lightning. Qabil was enraged by the scenario. He frothed, he fumed, and he threatened Habil. He was insatiable. He threatened to kill Habil if he went through with the marriage. If Habil married the beautiful sister, that twin sister of Qabil, he threatened Habil, "I will kill you, I will murder you, I will destroy you." Qabil was aggressive. Habil was patient. Habil was tolerant. Habil explained to Qabil that he would not retaliate. This is what Habil addresses himself to Qabil, and he says, "You shouting at me and you want to kill me and you want to do this to me and you want to do that to me because you don't want..." Allah has given us a sign. In having accepted my sheep, that means to say, I now have a choice. I'm going to marry the sister.

Allah has given us a sign. In having accepted my sheep, that means to say, I now have a choice, I'm going to marry the sister that is born with you. Your twin sister will be married to me. That is the law. Allah subhanahu wa ta'ala has indicated by accepting my offer that the law of our father, the sharia of our father, is we must carry out that mandate. It is in accordance with the wishes, the command of Allah subhanahu wa ta'ala. And you are shouting at me and you want to kill me and you want to harm me. Well, Habil displayed patience and tolerance. And then he explained to Qabil that he, Habil, would not retaliate. I will not retaliate against you, my brother Qabil, because I fear Allah. And he told Qabil, Qabil, if you kill me, if you harm me, if you injure me in any way, you will be committing a major sin. And that you, O Qabil, will land yourself in the fire of Jahannam. And you will burn in that fire of Jahannam forever and forever due to such a major sin. Qabil was incensed and Qabil was enraged. When Habil told him this, his anger increased. He started to fume more. He started to threaten Habil more and more. What do we do? End it off. The story carries on for quite a while, brothers. Let's take it another few minutes. Shaitan raced through the veins and arteries of Qabil. Now we come to our part of the story. We are talking about Shaitan, brothers. Here it happens now. Qabil, I've given you the story, what has happened. Qabil is now beset with anger. He is absolutely enraged. He is furious. He is angry about the fact that Allah subhanahu wa ta'ala accepted the offering of Habil and not his offering. He's upset about that. He's upset about the fact that Nabi Adam alayhi salatu wasalam, his father, has advised him, has ordered him, has commanded him and told him, Habil, you are going to marry the twin sister of Qabil. Qabil, you cannot marry. The only girl you can marry is the twin sister of Habil. And there's nothing that can be done about it. A test has taken place and the test has proved that the decision of Nabi Adam alayhi salam is correct. That is how Allah wants it to be. Qabil is beyond control. Here comes in our part of the story. What is our part of the story? Shaitan's plan for man. Shaitan races through the veins and the arteries of Qabil, driving him out of control, driving him out of his mind. Shaitan sets Qabil out of his mind. Shaitan keeps on suggesting to Qabil, kill your brother, kill your brother, kill your brother, destroy your brother. If you kill him, you can marry your beautiful sister, your beautiful twin sister you can marry, but you must kill Habil. And then you will have your heart's desire. Who is your father to prevent you? Who is your brother to prevent you? Get your brother out of the way. If he is removed from the scene, who will stop you from marrying your twin sister? Shaitan then goes further, racing through the blood, veins and arteries of Qabil. And he says, Habil, that is your enemy. Qabil, Habil is your enemy. Qabil, Habil is your enemy. Kill him, kill him, kill him. You must remove him forever, suggests Shaitan. How can I do this? Qabil now asks Shaitan, brothers, this is exactly how this whole thing takes place. Took place then, takes place today. This is the procedure. He is in the blood, in the imagination, in the mind of Qabil. Qabil is enraged. Qabil is furious. Qabil speaks to this inner voice. Yes, you knew this, that Shaitan has an inner voice. The suggestion. He whispers. You actually hear him, brothers, in your mind. In the ears of your mind, you hear Shaitan whispering. And these are the thoughts that Shaitan is passing on to Qabil. Now, Qabil, after thinking about this, says, but how? I mean, how do I kill? How do I kill Habil? How do I kill Habil? Shaitan says, you must remove him forever. But how can I remove him forever? Remember, no murder, no killing had ever occurred up till that time. How can I remove Habil forever? Asks Qabil
to this voice, the inner voice whispering to his nafs. This nafs of Qabil, which by now was totally saturated and governed by Shaitan. Qabil was under the hypnotic spell of Shaitan. This spell was induced by the anger of Qabil. The anger of Qabil was introduced by Shaitan. In this way, Shaitan destroys the humanity in man, and he leaves man an animal with destructive instincts. This is a method Shaitan employs with every man and woman who loses control of their temper and of their senses through the process of anger. Shaitan showed Qabil how to crush. Now Shaitan shows. He asks and he asks for days. Qabil asks. Who he asks? The tempter, the seducer within him. This nafs. But how can I remove my brother? But how can I remove Qabil? But what should I do with Qabil? You are telling me I must kill. But how does one kill? Shaitan bides his time. First, he keeps circulating through the blood system of Qabil, suggesting. Evil whispers, passing it on. When he has conditioned Qabil to the stage where Qabil is now positive, yes, I'm going to kill him. Now Shaitan goes on to step number two, and Shaitan says, this is how you kill him. And this is recorded in the hadith also. What does Shaitan say? Shaitan then shows Qabil how to crush Habil's head with a stone. It is recorded that what Qabil sees is a bird. And a stone is taken by Shaitan, and the skull, the head of the bird, is crushed with a stone, and the bird dies. Qabil then gets a lesson from this. Oh, this is what I must do. I must find myself a big stone, and I must take it and crush the skull of Qabil. And this is how the bird died. This is how Qabil will die. So Shaitan shows Qabil how to crush Qabil's head with a stone. Qabil then goes and looks around for a stone. He picks up a suitable stone. He tracks down Qabil to a lonely spot and strikes his head with a stone with all his might. Qabil fell down and died as a result of the heavy blow on his skull. Qabil, it is recorded in the hadith, Qabil will continue to suffer for the murder of his brother Qabil until the day of judgment. He will also suffer for every other murder committed in the world from his time onwards, for he started this and perpetrated this evil first. He is the inventor of unjustified murder. The plotting and scheming of Shaitan was once again successful. He had outplanned and outmanipulated man. Man had been reduced by Shaitan to sin and evil. Man would have to pay the price. Shaitan is a tempter and seducer, but man is a culprit who carries out his whisperings and suggestions. So it is man that is guilty and not Shaitan. Shaitan is guilty, yes, but only as the suggester and the tempter. So man is guilty and man will have to pay the price. And you've heard here now what a heavy price this is. The Quran Majid records this event of the murder of Qabil as follows. Brothers, the story is concluded. What I have to do now, and I will do it next week, is to read out to you the relevant ayat of the Quran, wherein this entire episode, what I've told you now, is recorded. 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Inshallah, Jazakumullah, wa akhiru dawana, and alhamdulillahi rabbil alameen. أعوذ بالله من الشيطان الرجيم بسم الله الرحمن الرحيم الحمد لله all praises are due to Allah subhanahu wa ta'ala our master, our maker, our creator, our sustainer. We also send darood and salam in this holy month of Rabiul Awwal of the year 1412 after the Hijrah. We send darood and salam upon the beloved final messenger of Allah ta'ala, Sayyidina wa Nabina Muhammadur Rasulullah sallallahu alayhi wa sallam, who from all the statements that have been made and the ahadith that are available and the history books all indicate that he was born on the 12th of Rabiul Awwal, which is equivalent to the month of August 570, of the year 570. Some say April, some say August, but most I agreed it was the year 570
of the Christian era. This is when the Nabi Kareem sallallahu alayhi wa sallam was born, in this holy month of Rabiul Awwal. That makes this month very, very significant. In any case, what you and I are doing here is Shaitan's plan for man. And in this we are discussing the story, dealing with the story of Habil and Qabil and Shaitan. Now we've dealt with the whole story. What we are going to do this week is we're going to commence through the ayah, or the ayat of the Quran, which is in Surah Ma'idah, which is the fifth surah of the Quran, and I'm going to recite to you ayat number 27, 28, 29, and 30, wherein Allah subhanahu wa ta'ala tells us the story of Habil and Qabil, the story which I told you in last week's lesson, and it goes as follows. 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That is Surah Ma'idah, 5th Surah of the Quran, 27, ayat number 27 to 30. Sadaqallahu al-Azim, says Allah subhanahu wa ta'ala, and relate to them, relate to mankind, relate to the Arabs, relate to the Jews, relate to the Christians, relate to entire humanity of all time. Relate to them with truth the tale of the two sons of Adam. When they offered their offering, this story will come very clear to you. I've already told you last week. Allah subhanahu wa ta'ala, kalam of Allah subhanahu wa ta'ala, miraculous kalam of Allah subhanahu wa ta'ala. It took me an entire hour, almost an hour, to tell you the story of Habil and Qabil. Look how Allah subhanahu wa ta'ala puts that entire story in under a minute. In a few words, but the whole story and much, much more than what I told you. And relate to them with truth the tale of the two sons of Adam. The Muhaddiseen, Mufassireen tell us the two sons referred to here were Habil and Qabil, known better to us and to the world in general as Abel and Cain. When they offered their offering, and it was accepted from one of them, and it was not accepted from the other. That also we have done, that the offering of Habil was accepted by Allah subhanahu wa ta'ala when he picked the best and the finest animal of his flock and he offered it to Allah subhanahu wa ta'ala, and Cain, Qabil, took the worst part of his corn and he placed that as an offering. Allah subhanahu wa ta'ala, the offering of Habil was burnt. It was accepted, meaning it was accepted, and that of Qabil was rejected. Look how Allah subhanahu wa ta'ala puts it in the Quran Pak. Iz qarraba qurbanan fatuqubbila min ahadihima. Hold. How long it takes me to explain it? How much longer it would take you to explain it? So to Allah subhanahu wa ta'ala, iz qarraba qurbanan fatuqubbila min ahadihima. وَلَمْ يُتَقَبَّلْ مِنَ الْآخَرِ. And this offering was accepted from one and it was not accepted from the other. Now Allah subhanahu wa ta'ala continues with the story saying, he, Qabil, said to his brother, he said to his brother, who is he in brackets, Qabil said to his brother, what did he say? I will surely kill you. When Habil's offering was accepted, what did Qabil say? I will surely kill you. His words were, قَالَ لَأَقْتُلَنَّكْ. Subhanallah, Quran. لَأَقْتُلَنَّكْ. In that one word, لَأَقْتُلَنَّكْ, I will kill you. Look, the
manner and the method in which this beautiful Arabic language has been used, قَالَ لَأَقْتُلَنَّكَ, it indicates fury, anger, hatred, enmity, jealousy, envy. Everything is reinforced in concrete terms in one word, لَأَقْتُلَنَّكَ. I will destroy you, I will kill you, I will murder you, I will, you know, I am going to annihilate you, exterminate you. All those meanings are included. Allah subhanahu wa ta'ala doesn't have to say it, for Allah's kalam is unique, it is miraculous, it is full of wisdom, full of knowledge. لَأَقْتُلَنَّكَ, and everything has been explained in that one word. All the hatred that Qabil bore for his brother Habil is contained in this, in this one single word. You and I look how long it took me last week to explain to you the hatred that Qabil carried in his heart for Habil. You know the reason? Because now, since Habil's offering has been accepted by Allah subhanahu wa ta'ala, he cannot marry the beautiful twin sister, his own twin sister that was haram for him. He cannot marry her. Therefore he says, at vehemence, or the hatred, لَأَقْتُلَنَّكَ, I will surely kill you, I will most positively kill you, I will definitely kill you. What did Habil say? Now listen, and there is much lessons to be derived in these words of the Quran, okay? Now look at Habil's answer. What is Allah subhanahu wa ta'ala doing here? How should man reply to hatred and enmity? When somebody hates you, when somebody wants to destroy you and kill you for no particular reason but pure jealousy, what should your response be? Allah subhanahu wa ta'ala wants us to respond like Habil responded. Here it is. What did Habil say? Habil said, verily, Allah only accepts the offering of the pious. If you stretch your hand against me to kill me, I will not stretch my hand against you to kill you. For verily, I fear Allah, Allah who is the sustainer of the universe. Here it is. And yet, the hadith reports and records that Habil was a more powerful, a much stronger person with a greater personality than Qabil. Qabil was a man of low mentality, of lesser education, of lesser piety. He was more ignorant than Habil. That is why he acted in that way. But look at the response of his stronger brother, healthier brother, of his brother who is more learned, more pious. Look at his... And yet Habil, if he so desired, could have struck, hit, and even killed Qabil. He didn't. Look how he responds. And here Allah subhanahu wa ta'ala, is teaching us another lesson also. That even if you are weaker physically, your iman can be, you can be emotionally and mentally stronger than your opponent. But yet you do not do anything to harm him or injure him. You say these words or words similar to this, that you trust, you depend, and you make tawakkul entirely on your creator and your maker and your sustainer, because you do not want to be held accountable by Allah subhanahu wa ta'ala for any wrongdoing and sin on your part, from your part. Obviously, hatred will mean hatred has to be replied with hatred. It doesn't work that way in Islam. Oppression is not replied with oppression. A kick is not replied with a kick. A murder is not necessarily replied with a murder. That's why Islam has this beautiful system which was workable then, is workable today, and will be workable in the future. That when a murder is committed, the family has the right to apply for a payment. Two options they have. One is to ask that that man who is the murderer of their son or daughter or husband or father or wife or whatever, that he, his life be taken as compensation for the killing that he has performed when he has been found in an Islamic court by an Islamic qadi as being guilty of murder. These two. One is the option to say that he, judge, qadi, this is what we want. He took a life for a life. Or there is another beautiful option, and that is pay us X amount. They call that blood money.
pay us out X amount, and the Qadi will thereupon arrange. The Qadi cannot decide on his own that that man must be killed, a life for a life. The option is given to the family of that man, and they have to tell the Qadi and advise him, we would rather prefer. He has taken the life, the murder has been committed, our father, our brother, our mother, our sister has been killed and murdered. So therefore, Qadi, we request rather, not his life, but payment for the loss of life of the one from our family. That is, only Islam has that. Subhanallah. Here you may be able to gauge how Allah subhanahu wa ta'ala is saying, when Qabil threatens Habil, Allah subhanahu wa ta'ala says this. And here, just by way of warning to our politicians who say that we have been oppressed under certain regimes throughout the world, we're talking on a broad canvas on an international level, wherever Muslims have been oppressed, we say the oppressors, what they did to us, we must do to them. For example, under the apartheid regime, the suffering that we have had here, because we as blacks have suffered under the whites, therefore we must now return it to them. The Muslim politician must stand up and say, nay, nay, we will forgive. We will not forget, but we will forgive, for our God, our religion, and our prophet, our leader, commands us that we should forgive. And we should forgive, even if they don't forgive us. We should forgive and say, we turn a new chapter, we now go into life. Allah ruled all along, not any oppressor. Allah ruled, so Allah commanded, so Allah desired. That was our taqdeer, that was our fate. So it was fated, so it was made muqaddar. Now we say, oh Allah, it is you who govern, you who ruled, it was your power. And so we say, when that has passed, we hold no vengeance and revenge for anybody. Nothing at all. Our hearts and our minds are totally clear. We now go into a new phase. And in the new phase, justice will prevail. To us, Islamic justice, Islamic equality, Islamic. And the few things that I said last week, by preamble of last week's lesson, which was not recorded, I'll clear that for you as well, that we do not belong to any

Party. Al-Quran is international. Al-Quran is universal. Islamic law is not restricted to the Muslimin. Islamic law is for all of mankind. We are an international group and an international party. We are the representatives and khalifas of Allah subhanahu wa ta'ala on earth. What we say is what our Creator wants us to say. We speak with one voice. We are representative of the entire Muslim Ummah. We speak with the voice of Allah and His Rasul sallallahu alayhi wa sallam. And we say, thus had they commanded, and so shall it be, and no other way. If our voice is a voice of loneliness, then we accept it as being a voice of loneliness. Nabi Nuh alayhi salam's voice was a voice of loneliness. Nabi, each of the other Anbiya's, Nabi Saleh, Nabi Hud alayhi salam, Nabi Ibrahim alayhi salam, Nabi Ismail alayhi salam, all of them, Nabi Musa alayhi salam, Nabi Isa alayhi salam, and Sayyidina Nabina Muhammadur Rasulullah sallallahu alayhi wa sallam, all their voices were voices of loneliness. They were single. They worked on the authority of Allah subhanahu wa ta'ala, which authority is supreme. We say our Allah and our Rasul say so. Whether we speak in a masjid, or whether we speak in the bazaars, or whether we speak to audiences in civic halls, or whether we address parliament, our cry will be one. Always, it's the government of Allah and His Rasul, and it is the authority of Allah and His Rasul, sallallahu alayhi wa sallam. Whether the world likes it and accepts it and votes for us and elects us or not, we stand on a single platform, the platform of Quran and Sunnah, the platform built for us by Allah subhanahu wa ta'ala and Sayyidina Nabina Muhammadur Rasulullah sallallahu alayhi wa sallam. I hope that clarifies the situation, not only for you, but for all Muslimin. Our voice is one. It is a voice that started from the time of Nabi Adam alayhi salatu wasalam. We stand on the platform of the messengers of Allah subhanahu wa ta'ala and none other. Whether the world likes us for it or hates us for it, our voice will be one. It is a voice of triumph and victory. For truth, as taught by the Anbiya's, has always, in the final instance, succeeded. Everybody else has failed. Every man-made system has failed. So brothers, let's go on. Here Qabil tells his brother gently. The brother comes and says, I will do this to you, I will do that for you, I'll destroy you, I will kill you, but you are not going to marry my twin sister. And what does Habil say? Gently, very, very kindly, politely, gently, lovingly, sincerely, contentedly, peacefully, calmly, he tells his brother, his loving brother, he tells him, here are the words of Habil to Qabil, which carry a universal, everlasting message for entire humanity. These are his words. That, my dear brother, verily Allah only accepts the offering, the qurban, the efforts, the sacrifices of whom, the actions of whom, of the muttaqeen, salih, pious, true-fearing, God-fearing people. That's all. Only their works does Allah Ta'ala accept. My brother, if you stretch your hand against me to kill me, to harm me, to injure me, says Habil, I in turn will not stretch my hand forth against you to kill you, to harm you, to maim you, to injure you in any way. Here is a man with a stronger personality and a greater physical gift telling his weaker brother, mentally and physically weaker brother, no matter what you do against me, don't think I'm going to retaliate. I am not going to retaliate. Sayyidina Rasulullah sallallahu alayhi wa sallam says, who is the best Muslim? He said, the best Muslim is one whom nobody fears. They hold no fear for him, from whom no harm or injury will come to another. Where others are convinced that from this man, no harm and injury will come upon that man. Subhanallah. The Muslim is such, no matter which group he belongs to, meaning which area he lives in and which community he lives in and which masjid he belongs to and which jama'ah he belongs to. But all those living in his neighborhood know that that Muslim, no matter what his worth and no matter what his prominence and no matter how wealthy he is and no matter what his status, but everybody in that neighborhood knows that he is a man from whom we can only benefit. He is a man only who serves the rest of humanity. From him no harm shall come. He's sincere, he's honest, he's upright, he's true. They know this. He has established that. So here it is, says Habil to Qabil, no harm will come to you, for verily, and he gives the reason. He says, the bottom line is, my brother Qabil, for verily, I
fear Allah.

0: Why does he fear Allah? He says that as well. Inni akhafu Allah rabbal alamin. Qabil, what are you? You are nothing. You're only a creation. What can you do to me? But the Lord that I believe in, the God that I believe in, the one I believe, trust and cherish, that is rabbal alamin. He is rabbal alamin. Inni akhafu, and I don't fear you. You can threaten me. You can do what you want to with me. No matter what regime, what parliament, what military force, what power, what weapons, no matter what you have, me, I fear the one that all of us should fear, who is one, but the one mightier than all of you put together. He is rabbal alamin. He is the creator, master, sustainer of this entire universe. It is him that I fear. Habil added, Habil goes on, replying to Qabil's threat, and he says, I choose that you should bear my sin. There's another vital lesson in this particular anecdote, in this story that is contained. Look, you will read the story, and why am I taking this time to explain? I will tell you why. I have two tasks here, not only to tell you the story, but also to teach you the lessons that are contained in Revelation. And here is a lesson. What is he saying? He's saying, look, you want to kill me. Good, you may get away with it. You may kill me. But that is as Allah has ordained. I can do nothing about it. If Allah has set in motion a pattern of activities and actions on your behalf which is going to destroy me and kill me, so let it be. I place myself at the disposal of the decree and the fate that Allah subhanahu wa ta'ala has set for me. Whatever it be, I don't know. Who says this? Says Habil. That is contained in his words. But he goes on further and he says, if you commit sin against me, you're going to bear the cost of your sin, and you're going to bear the cost of my sin. You will carry both the burden of my sins. I'm going to offload all my sins onto you, and you will carry the burden of your sin also. You are going to clear me of all my sins for your particular act. Here is the words. He says, I choose that you should bear my sin as well as your own sin. That is why a Muslim never retaliates. He is not afraid of any danger. Habil makes it clear. He only fears Allah. He don't fear you. He don't fear man. He don't fear anybody else. He only fears Allah. And here he says that what will happen, my brother, Qabil, if you slay me and you kill me, you murder me, well and good, but you're going to bear the brunt of my sin, and you're going to bear the brunt of your sins as well. And what will happen thereby is, and that you will become a companion of the fire of hell. For that is the reward of the unjust. In other words, of the oppressors. That is their reward. And then Allah subhanahu wa ta'ala says, فَتَوَّعَتْ لَهُ نَفْسُهُ قَتَلَ أَخِيهِ فَقَتَلَهُ فَأَصْبَحَ مِنَ الْخَاسِرِينَ. But Qabil's soul suffered him to kill his brother. And so he slew him, whereby he became of those who perish, of the perishers. There it is. In a beautiful nutshell, everything is put down in these few brief ayat of the Quran. The entire story of Habil and Qabil. There is another part of it we'll do now. Let's continue with the commentary. The part where Shaitan enters the bloodstream of Qabil and incites him to anger and to loss of control over himself and to the pernicious slaying of Habil is indicated in this ayat which I recited. فَتَوَّعَتْ لَهُ نَفْسُهُ. Now where do you and I, we the reciters of Quran, where do we get engaged the idea that Shaitan caused, incited, suggested to Qabil to slay his brother Habil, to murder his brother? Where do we get that from? فَتَوَّعَتَ لَهُ نَفْسُهُ. There it is. What does it mean? But his soul suffered him. Who causes? In other words, Shaitan went into his bloodstream and started boiling his blood. And the blood started circulating faster and faster, and he broke out into sweat. And Shaitan is suggesting, as the blood circulates around and rushes around in the body, and the increase of pulse and the increase of the rate of circulation, the blinding of the eyes in fury, they say your eyes turn in anger red hot, alright? The ears begin to clamor and bang. Your jugular vein starts to pump hard. You are mesmerized. Shaitan. Shaitan's blindness. Shaitan is causing deafness. Shaitan is causing dumbness. Everything is lost. The arteries and veins are all in one go, agog. this is what is happening. Total loss of control. But his soul suffered him. That is, فَتَوَّعَتَ لَهُ نَفْسُهُ. He was not in control, meaning that he lost his control. His nafs took over his mind, meaning his soul was tortured and tormented by shaitan until it relented. And what is shaitan doing in the meantime? From the front, from the back, from the right, from the left, what is shaitan doing as it goes around? Hundreds, thousands of kilometers of blood circulating through the arteries and veins of man. What is he doing? Kill him. Kill him. Destroy him. Here is your opportunity. This is what anger is. Until Qabil relented by deciding to kill Habil. Shaitan then showed him how to kill his brother by crushing his skull with a stone. Qabil carried out this evil suggestion of Shaitan, and so Habil was slain at the hands of his brother. When the damage was done, Shaitan moved out of focus. The damage is done, he's taken a stone, he's stalked his brother Habil. Qabil has stalked his brother Habil, followed him, and when he saw an opportunity in a quiet place, he took this boulder stone and he crushed his skull. Thus his brother, tortured, tormented, suffering, eventually lost such a lot of blood that he died. And his brother Qabil looked on and saw the suffering. You can imagine how that suffering must be. It was not instantaneous. Habil suffered. Habil recited kalima. Habil died with iman. Habil was shaheed. When the damage was done, Shaitan moved out of focus. That's his habit, brothers. Such a coward you will never see. He's not there to offer his sympathies and condolences. Never does Shaitan offer condolences and sympathies. Shaitan disappears there faster than a rat. He's out of the picture, he's out of focus, he's gone. He leaves the bloodstream cold. That is why they say people, I've read of statements where they say immediately after people have committed a murder, then after that they freeze with cold. It can be the hottest day, but they feel chilly and cold, ice cold. They actually have to cover themselves sometimes and things like that. Here it is. That is because Shaitan now leaves the bloodstream and he goes out and they turn frozen. They freeze. That is Shaitan. He released his evil grip over Qabil. Qabil was amazed at his action. Now Qabil comes to his senses. And this is what happens with a murderer. Now they come to their senses. But what has happened? Men, I'll tell you, a person, when Shaitan has cast a spell over him, he is totally irresponsible. He doesn't know what he is doing. Imagine secular law, which says, and many has often said, that what do they say? It is what circumstance? Extenuating circumstances. That's the word. It's an extenuating circumstance because he committed a murder under the extenuating circumstance, under the influence. SubhanAllah. Under the influence. He was not responsible for his action. He was under drugs. So, and so forth and so on. Or he was mentally, lawyers have become so clever and advocates have become so clever that they will plead a charge of culpable homicide, not responsible for and so on, and they will cut down a sentence, to maybe a few years or even a few months. And often it has happened that a person has gone off scot-free. Anyway, let's leave that aside. Amazing. Qabil was amazed at his action. Now Qabil suddenly goes cold and he looks, what have I done? He became grief-stricken. They say, Qabil sat down and held his head and he cried for no more. He cried, he looked at his brother. Can you imagine the start of humanity? Brothers and sisters, this is the beginning of human population on earth. This brother sat there and he cried and he said, but what have I done? Brothers, the powers of Shaitan is evil. Powerful. It's happening up till this day. Every day there are hundreds, perhaps thousands of murders committed. And all of these are through the suggestion, not the doing. Shaitan doesn't commit murder. Shaitan suggests murder. And there it is. And so it was. He became grief-stricken in remorse after he sat down and cried his heart out. He now lifts up his brother with his head completely. There's no head. Skull is shattered. He picks up his brother and he places his brother over his shoulder, and he starts walking with his brother. And he walks, and he walks, brothers, and he walks around in circles, he walks and walks and walks until he can walk no more. In remorse, he carried the corpse of his brother for days. The Rawayat tell us for days Qabil walked around with his brother on his, until his body started to stink. I mean, you can imagine, decompose. He could not understand what had caused him to commit murder, to kill his brother. Shaitan had only incited him, but it was himself, Qabil, that had committed. And to kill your brother, there's an English word for it, it is fratricide. He couldn't understand why he had committed fratricide. And as almost always happens with anger and belligerence, insanity creeps in and man conducts himself with impunity and irresponsibility, and irreparable damage is done by the shaitan taking over the human body and the human mind. This is exactly what happened to Qabil, and it is what happens to every person who reacts with anger. This is anger. This is the lesson herein. I've taken pains. This is the lesson. Brothers, sisters, this is anger. Allah subhanahu wa ta'ala, right at the start of mankind, is teaching man the length and the breadth and the width of anger. This is how destructive anger is. Qabil did not know what to do with the corpse of Habil, of his brother. By the will and direction of Allah subhanahu wa ta'ala, a bird. The hadith describes this bird as a raven, R-A-V-E-N, a raven bird descended in
1: Alhamdulillahi wa kafa, wa salatu wa salamu ala sayyidinil Mustafa, sallallahu alayhi wa ala alihi wa ashabihi wa baraka wa sallama taslima kathira. أما بعد فأعوذ بالله من الشيطان الرجيم بسم الله الرحمن الرحيم ألا بذكر الله تطمئن القلوب صدق الله العظيم. علماء الكرام, most respected brothers, and I don't know whether they opened the madrasa because there are no lights right up till Isha time. So if the sisters are listening over the receivers, once again Allah Tabaraka wa Ta'ala's Fazal Ihsan that He gave us the opportunity of getting together to take His Mubarak name. I have repeatedly said that this taking of the name of Allah Tabaraka wa Ta'ala is to build up the love and muhabbat of Allah Ta'ala, and that the person becomes conscious of the presence of Allah Tabaraka wa Ta'ala at all times. That is the maqsad of it. It is not just to take the name of Allah Tabaraka wa Ta'ala for a few minutes and after that Allah Ta'ala is forgotten. In all our activities of life, Allah Ta'ala is forgotten. We just remember Him for a few minutes in the masjid. So that is not the purpose and maqsad of zikr. Zikr is to remember Allah Tabaraka wa Ta'ala at all times. Of course, the person will be occupied in many other activities of life. He cannot be all the time making Subhanallah, Alhamdulillah. Therefore, the maqsad of this zikr is to create that conscious realization in the heart that Allah Ta'ala is present at all times. That example is something that I have mentioned many times. One example I gave many times. That in Bombay, if you have to go, or if you have to go to Delhi, if you have to go to Lucknow, if you go to other places in India, and not only in India, in many other parts of the world, and even in South Africa now in certain places, but especially in India, when we were students, so we used to notice that on the streets, there are so many of them whom we used to call shoeshine boys. That was their job. They just shine shoes, nothing else. And they make a living out of that. Now that person who is shining shoes, the Prime Minister can pass in front of him, the Cabinet Minister can pass, the King of a country can pass, the Mufti Saab, the Qari Saab, the Haji Saab, the Namazi Saab, any Saab can pass in front of him. this person is not interested in who that person is or what's his qualification, what's his degrees, and from which institution he qualified, and what post he holds in the cabinet. He's not interested. When you are passing by, their gaze is focused on your shoes. They're not interested in your suit and in your tie. Nothing. They're only interested in your boots. From a distance also, if they see that that shoe has caught dust, because in India you travel through different places where there's a lot of dust. So from a distance also, if they see that this person has got dust on his shoes, then they immediately shout, "Come here, come here. Have your shoes shined. 4 anas, 1 rupee, whatever they charge." But his gaze, his nazar is on nothing but shoes. Now this person, the maqsad of his life is shining shoes and making a living out of it. That's his maqsad. So, but that does not mean that he doesn't marry, he doesn't have children to upbring, he doesn't eat, he doesn't drink, he doesn't go and attend any functions, or he doesn't have any other relationship with people. Doesn't mean that. He does everything else, but he doesn't forget that his living depends on the shoes of the people. If he shines them and he makes a few coins, then his living depends on that. So his heart, mind and soul is on shoes, but he does everything else. A Muslim should be like that. He should take a lesson from that. That his gaze must be all the time focused on his Allah. His gaze must be on his Allah. His maqsad of zindagi, his maqsad of hayat, his maqsad of life is his Allah. He wants this bond, this connection, this ta'alluq with his Allah. Why? Because it is that Allah in whose hands his life lies. It is that Allah tabaraka wa ta'ala who has blessed him with his sight, with his hearing, with his speech, with his heart, liver, lungs, kidneys, bladder, everything functioning. It is that Allah who is showering bounties upon him day and night. So he doesn't forget that Allah, and he believes that he is accountable, he is answerable for all his actions and deeds. On the day of Qiyamah, he have to present himself before Allah tabaraka wa ta'ala. So now all he does is that he finds out from that Allah that what he is pleased with and what he is displeased with. Allah tabaraka wa ta'ala and his Nabi alayhi salatu wasalam, whatever they are pleased with, he does. What they are displeased with, he leaves it out. So he eats, he drinks, he walks, he attends programs, he brings up his children, he marries, he runs his business, he does everything. But his mind is focused on only one thing, that is Allah must not become displeased with him. So he's not reading tasbih all the time. But Allah Ta'ala has now come into his heart. We say the person does not forget his friend, or a person is gone to some other country and he says that he just cannot forget his wife, or wife cannot forget the husband, or the friend cannot forget the friend, or children cannot forget the parents. So what does that mean? Does it mean that when the children go to school, now at that time they don't forget the parents? Does it mean that all the time now their mind is just in the parents, so they don't multiply, add, subtract correctly, because their heart is somewhere else, their mind is somewhere else? It doesn't happen like that. When they are concentrating on the multiplication, addition, division, subtraction, at that time the mind is there. But deep down in the heart, the thought is still there. The moment they finish with that, the mind is back there. So like that, this zikr, that is the maqsad, to develop that kind of love for Allah tabaraka wa ta'ala. But as I repeatedly say, that is that steam that will move us. If not, it's going to be like a push start kind of thing all the time. ND6032B524AIJ. These two cars, please remove them. So Allah tabaraka wa ta'ala has been so kind, so merciful, so generous, that dirty, filthy hearted people like us, our bodies are filled with nothing but filth, blood, urine, stool and everything else. And yet Allah ta'ala giving us the tawfiq to take his name without titles. If a person had to take the name of some big person, then he gives him a lot of titles. In those days when the kings were introduced, the title used to run into a couple of pages. So here also the person will say, His Excellency, so and so, so that's this title, that title, that title he will give and then mention the person's name. And here we dirty, filthy people say Allah. Simple. No titles, nothing. And again, if the person is in a state of janabat, he needs ghusl, then too he can take the name of Allah. Yet the name of Allah is such that one poet says that even if I had to wash my mouth, Jalaluddin Rumi Rahmatullah Alayhi, someone says, that even if my mouth had to be washed with musk and umber thousands of times, then too my tongue was not worthy and fit to take the name of Allah. Even if we had to wash it so many times. And yet this tongue, we know what it has spoken. But Allah Ta'ala is giving the tawfiq to take his name. ND 282608. So Allah Ta'ala, He wants us to take His name, not for His benefit, it is for our benefit. When Allah Ta'ala's muhabbat will settle in the heart, then we are going to be the beneficiaries of it. Allah Ta'ala will give us all the benefits. So Allah Ta'ala is so loving that He's giving us the tawfiq to take His name without all those titles. But as I repeatedly mentioned, that we must not forget the objective, that it is to bring hayat in our qalb. Remember this word, hayat e qalbi. It's just two words, but they have very, very wide meaning. That once this life will come into our dead hearts, then our whole life will change. Our attitude towards life will change. Our mizaj will change, our akhlaq will change, our mu'amlat will change, our mu'asharat will change, our etiquette, our moral, our behavior, our character, our transactions, our relationship with our wives, relationship with the families, and for the wives, the relationship with the husbands, and every other kind of relationship that we have with Allah Ta'ala's creation, so much so that even with the animals, it will all change when hayat comes in the qalb, when life will come in the heart. At present we haven't got that life in our hearts. Therefore we'll make some namaz, sometimes make some dua, some little bit of zikr, little bit of dini khidmat. But that hayat hasn't come which moves us. That in every department we see the effects of that hayat in the qalb. So a person can be excellent namaz, and as soon as he goes home, then he's beating up his wife, or he's abusing his children, or he's swearing and cursing the neighbors, or he's fighting with the clients and customers, or he's making a big noise in the bazaars and marketplaces, or he's found in cinemas, theaters, rave clubs and all other kind of haram places, or the person hasn't got tawazu, he hasn't got taqwa, he hasn't got shukr, he hasn't got sabr, he's got nothing. So that shows there's no hayat in the qalb. Hayat has to come in the qalb. The chick will not come out of the shell until it doesn't have hayat in its body. It will only break that shell when it gets that hayat, when it gets life, then only it will break that shell and it will come out and it will run after that. It will start picking up the grains on its own. The mother will not have to even bother about that chick. So that hayat has to come. And that is the purpose of this zikr majlis. We have our bayan on Monday nights. And this majlis is to take the name of Allah Tabaraka wa Ta'ala with love, with muhabbat. And to build up that muhabbat of Allah Tabaraka wa Ta'ala. Taking the name of Allah Ta'ala, it will build up that muhabbat. Again that incident of Hazrat Shah Ashraf Ali Sahib Thanvi Rahmatullah Alayhi, say when he went to Maulana Fazlur Rahman Gaj Muradabadi in his khidmat, and he asked, say, how can I develop the love of Allah Ta'ala? So he said, rub the two palms of your hands. So he started rubbing. He said, rub again, carry on rubbing. He kept on rubbing. He said, rub again. He said, now do you feel the heat? He said, yes, I feel the heat. While rubbing, you can feel the heat. He said, take the name of Allah Ta'ala with muhabbat, with love. It will create that heat in your heart of Allah Tabaraka wa Ta'ala's love and muhabbat. It will give you that warmth. You will feel like how the chicken are on the wings of the hen. Person will feel as if there are some wings over him. He will feel the ma'iyat of Allah Tabaraka wa Ta'ala. Allah Ta'ala's angels will be with him. He will have sukoon in his heart. He will have a ta'alluq with Allah Tabaraka wa Ta'ala which will permeate, which will generate heat into the hearts of others. That is the maqsad. And as I mentioned the last time, and I will conclude on there because the majlis of zikr, and this is all zikr, listening to the nasihats, Quran and Sunnah, that is the major part of zikr. And taking the name of Allah Ta'ala is for that same purpose, to bring that life into the heart. So I will conclude on this, that today we noticed that when there were no lights here, when it was dark, so we have those emergency lights. But when I inquired, I was told that they came on for about an hour or two when the lights went off. Then they came on for about an hour or two and then they switched off. That means there wasn't enough charge in it to keep it going throughout the stage of darkness. So in this world, what we are doing is we are living, we are doing everything that we have to do, but one day we have to die. We have to die and go to the graves. So when we are going to go to the graves, it's going to be total darkness. Total darkness in the wilderness. Tons of sand above our graves. Daba kar chal diye. Na dua, na salam. Or he says, shukriya qabr tak pahunchane walo, shukriya. 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Is manzil se ab akele hi chale jayenge hum. So that darkness of that grave is nothing to be feared if we have charged our batteries, the emergency lights. That the moment we go into the grave and it's going to be dark, it will be lit up. That emergency light which we are charging all the time with our namaz, with our roza, with our zakat, with our sadaqat, with our zikr, with our tilawat, now it will light up. But what lesson we learned tonight is that it must be sufficiently charged to take us through that whole period of darkness. It must not be just a flicker that it blows off. It must not be like that candle that is in the breeze, that a slight breeze and it's blown. Little bit of ibadat and tons of sins and it's blown. Little bit of zikr, haram viewing, haram indulgence, and it's blown, finished. That flicker is gone. May Allah Tabaraka wa Ta'ala give us the tawfiq to charge up our batteries sufficiently so that when we leave this world, there will be no fear. And our qabr will be lit up. It will become a garden from the gardens of paradise and not pit fire from the pit fires of hell. Badi katan manzil hai. Allah Ta'ala make it easy for all of us. 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

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Oh my beloved Allah, how long I have remained in a state of indifference and negligence. For how long I have remained a useless person. Oh Allah, make me now a useful person.

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I remained useless, she repeats, all my life. Let me now occupy my time in useful pursuits.

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He's a great wali of Allah Ta'ala whose poetry I am reading before you. Then what should we be thinking of ourselves? And it's not that that was his condition, that he was indulging in sins or something. But looking at the azmat of Allah Ta'ala, the greatness of Allah Ta'ala, then they consider themselves to be the most sinful ones on earth. He says, guna mein aluda ho raha hai, ruwa ruwa baal baal mera. 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

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Nay, I don't even know whether I'm going to live for the next second, or the next hour, or next month, or next year. Especially the times that we are living in. Which person can guarantee that he's going to reach home safely after leaving the masjid tonight? Or that when we leave home and go for business, then we will return home to have our lunch or our supper, or see the faces of our wives and children.

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For all other love of this world is going to perish. The only love that will help us in the grave, in the akhirat, the love of Allah and His beloved Rasul sallallahu alayhi wa sallam. So we seek from Allah tabaraka wa ta'ala that our remaining days must be in His love, in His muhabbat. And how can it be in His love and muhabbat that we don't do things that displease our Allah ta'ala? And believe me, wallah, you will enjoy the ni'mats of this world. Allah ta'ala will not deprive you of the ni'mats of this world. In His love, there's great enjoyment also in the ni'mats of this world. Otherwise, in those very ni'mats, Allah ta'ala will make our lives miserable.